0: The letter M. His name was Bo Ziffer. Mr. Bo Ziffer? He died of natural causes, yes? He was shot in the face by a bazooka, so naturally he'd be dead. I saw a TV show with a pet psychic. Pet psychic. I have to get in on this racket. Something about a bone. Does she have a bowl or a dish? She does. Do we have all your credit card information?
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3: Next week, I'm going to have an MRI to find out whether or not I have claustrophobia. In school, they told me practice makes perfect, and they told me nobody's perfect, so then I stopped practicing. Here's some of my answers to some everyday questions. Excuse me, sir, do you know what time it is? No, I'm not from around here. Excuse me, do you know where the train station is? Probably near the tracks. Sometimes when I'm over someone's house and no one's in the kitchen, I like to write things on that to-do list they have on the refrigerator. Memorize distances to all other planets. Adopt baby, then sell on black market. You ever notice when a house burns down, the only thing left standing is the fireplace and the chimney? How's that for evidence? I bought a new camera. It's very advanced. You don't even need it. Why are the pictures square if the lens is round? I bought a new phone. The first thing I did was push redial. The phone started having a nervous breakdown. The phone was twitching like this. I don't have this information. I bought an iPod. It can either hold 5,000 songs or one telephone message from my mother. They say you're not supposed to put metal in a microwave oven. They're right. Missing a wall in my kitchen. Today I was talking to myself. I was very polite and cordial, but I could tell I was lying. You know, if heat rises, heaven might be hotter than hell.
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4: I mean, you ever drink so much you're sitting on the couch looking for the seatbelt? I got drunk off Irish car bombs. That's what I got drunk off last night. It is Guinness mixed with Bailey's and Jameson, okay? You guys know they don't serve Irish car bombs in Ireland? You walk into a bar in Ireland, say, hey, I need a car bomb. The bartender will go, shh, come closer. That's how cocky America is, though. We take a tragedy in another country, we turn it into a Friday night. I would feel more comfortable ordering an Irish car bomb here in America if I knew that over in Ireland, there's a guy walking into a bar going, y'all take 3 Pearl Harbors and a Flavor Flav. Because those are both American tragedies. I don't know if you've... We're so cocky, we have a piece of candy called the Atomic Fireball. You think Japanese people are eating that? Think how arrogant that must sound to a Japanese person. Hey, we're sorry we nuked your country, but this is cinnamon. It kinda burns. Oh no, you don't place it in your mouth, you drop it. And here's a second one that's completely unnecessary. Hey, you can chase it down with this kamikaze. Here you go.
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5: David Cross.
6: I find it very hard to connect with people because I
2: I just am a little shy and trying to say hi to people in my neighborhood. And I'm not extroverted. So, but I was reading that people who are developmentally disabled often bring entire communities together because they lack the social awareness that makes loneliness possible. They're so stupid. So this dum-dum is raising my emotional intelligence, taking a page from that book of mostly pictures. And you just be more myself, you know, just unfiltered at my local cafe. Hi, Sandy! Hi, Sunny! Hi, Gerardo! Hi! What's your name? You got your earbuds in, hipster. What's your name? My name's Dave. Hi, Dave. What are you doing on your laptop? I'm just working on something for my band. Dave's in a band, everybody! Dave plays music! Dave. I'm writing a book about hogs. It's called Hog Book. I'm gonna go pour myself a grande, a free half and half, cause it's free! Hey, Maria, do you want some crumbs from the bakery case in a bowl? Yes, I would, Gerardo, thank you! Gerardo plays music too, Dave. Let's talk about music. I don't like it. Anyways, getting to know people.
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6: In 1960, when I first met this man, he had just gone through a battery of tests at the Mayo Clinic, and they confirmed that he was 2,000 years old. Sir, I'd like your thoughts about the effects of the Ten Commandments on civilization.
7: There were more.
6: More what?
7: There were more commandments. More?
6: Really?
7: They weren't important.
6: Would you tell us what they are?
7: One of them was, thou shalt not squint.
6: No, that's it.
7: Where's the big...
6: No, no.
7: Where's the big message?
6: Yeah, yeah.
7: Where's the big message?
6: You know, it's absolutely amazing that you lived so long, considering all the diseases and the plagues that have beset man.
7: Yeah.
6: You went through... Yes. Now, did you go through the Black Plague?
7: Yes, the bubonic plague.
6: Yes, the bubonic plague.
7: Absolutely.
6: You went through that.
7: Oh, certainly.
6: Now, what is your memory of that horrible time?
7: I don't want to remember all the blotches and the... Well, I'll give you a short summation, all right?
6: Yes.
7: Too many rats, not enough cats. And okay. That's it. That was the whole Black Plague.
6: Today, in your 2,037 years, yeah. You must experience a lot of sickness, a lot of diseases.
7: You know, when you go into a doctor's office,
6: yes,
7: and they give you a list of every disease known right. to medical science,
6: yes.
7: right?
6: Yes.
7: I take a big black crayon and I write yes all across it. Yes. There's nothing that they don't know that I didn't get. And there's one or two that's not on that list that I got.
6: No kidding.
7: Yes, sir.
6: Can you tell me about that?
7: A blue tongue.
6: You once had a blue tongue?
7: A powder blue tongue. Absolutely. I'll never forget. It was in Vienna around the turn of the century. And I got up like I always do. And to amuse myself, I went, blah. That's how I wake up. And I went, whoa. My entire tongue was powder blue.
6: Are you sure? I've never heard of a powder blue tongue.
7: Well, maybe it was cobalt.
6: Cobalt is very dark.
7: No, not so dark.
6: Navy blue?
7: No, too dark. You want me to be very accurate?
6: Well, it'd be more interesting.
7: Very accurate?
6: Yes.
7: Robin's egg blue. Yes.
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8: Russell Peters.
9: Anybody here from England? Any British people in the house tonight? Oh, look at that. Nice, you imported your white meat. Nice job, sir. Where are you from in England, man? Are you from England? What part?
8: Bedford.
9: She said it so nicely. I'm from Bedford. I like the English accent sometimes, you know what I mean? But I really think it's the only accent in the world you can't do without making a ridiculous face every time you do it. Yes, good evening, I'm from England. Oh. Sometimes English people are okay, but sometimes they get very arrogant, the English people, you know what I mean? You want to mess with English people? Next time you meet somebody from England and they tell you where they're from, act like you've never heard of it. They get pissed off. Hey, that's an interesting accent. Where are you from? I'm from England. Oh. I'm sorry, where?
7: England.
9: Oh. I've never heard of it.
7: England? Oh. Little island beside Europe.
9: Is that near Miami?
7: England, you bloody fool. I believe you're speaking our language.
9: I'm speaking English, dude. I don't know what the hell you're speaking right now. You're speaking Constipatese or something. I don't know what that is, but you need fiber, Jeeves. It looks ugly sometimes, you know? Because I don't know if you're aware of this or not, but England has the largest population of Indian people outside of India. It's true. They're all there. And the British are so pissed off that we're there. They're mad that there's so many of us. And as a brown man, when I walk around England, I could feel it. And they're mad. They're mad that there's so many Indian people in England. You know what I mean? That's not our fault. That's the British people's fault. You guys started it. You went to India first. We didn't ask you to come over. It's like 1600s, they just showed up. They stayed for 400 years. 1947, they just got up and left. We were like, no, wait. We're coming with you.
10: I flew up here on Southwest Airlines on the Shamu the Whale plane. They have a plane that's painted like Shamu the Whale from SeaWorld, which is a great idea, because if that goes down on the ocean, that'll be real easy to find, huh? They want you to have a great flight, and they tell you all the things that can go wrong. In the event of a loss of cabin pressure, a small mask will drop from the ceiling, put it on, and breathe normally. This plane is equipped with 5 emergency exits, not including the big one that'll be created on impact. In the event of a water landing or crashing in the ocean, your seat cushion can be used as a flotation device. Yeah, till the sharks come. And then it's a bobber. I have a friend that scuba dives. He says, you know what you're supposed to do if a shark's bothering you? Bothering? It's not like they're going, hey, you got 50 cents? He said, you punch him in the face. Yeah, and then when that doesn't work, you poke him in the eye with your stump. Punch a shark? What if he wasn't even going to attack you? What if he's just curious and he's swimming by and you go, psh, psh, psh. What'd you do that for? I thought you were going to attack me. Yeah, I'm going to now. I was going to let you go, but the other sharks are watching. It doesn't look good now.
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27: My other favorite show, American Idol. I was trying to hold out. And I love it because it's mean. It is. They make the losers sing. Come on. That's beautiful. I like that. And I was like, well, America has voted and you're going home. But first, let's watch this video package of A Happier Time before we crushed all your hopes and dreams. You see them all smiling with their little yellow piece of paper. I'm going to Hollywood. You know, it's like, you had a bad day. You take your water. And it's like, well, looks like the end of the road for you. But before you get out of here, sing for us one more time. Go ahead. Remind America why they didn't vote for you. Come on. Couldn't be me. Well, I'm one of those people. You couldn't tell me I'm going home. That would be the last place I'd go. I'm like, I'm grown. I go home when I want to go home. I'd be the last one in the parking lot. Hey, why don't you go home? I'd be out in front of Ron Seacrest's house. Yeah, yeah, you go home. Seacrest out.
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28: So we're down in Los Angeles, and we take my son to his first practice of Mighty Mites football. 5 and 6 year olds playing flag football. It's adorable. Now, the corner of my eye, I'm there with the whole family, I see a cholo coming straight for us. Everybody, close your eyes and imagine your scariest Mexican gang member. That guy's walking right for us. Turns out, he's our son's coach. He goes, hey everybody, my name's Coach Frankie. But you can call me Rascal. Hey, oh. See, honey, we're not going to die. Coach Rascal's here. It's going to be fine. He then presents us with a snack list. When your child isn't any sport, the team mom, or in this case, a very scary Mexican gang member, has prepared a document to determine what family is responsible for snack on any given game day. Now, if you're a young couple doing this for the first time, this snack thing, and you have kids in any sport, you want to go at the beginning of the season when expectations are low. You bring some Teddy Grahams, some Capri Suns, fruit, you brown bag it. Want to go the extra mile? Freeze a Go-Gurt. They love that. What happens is you wait too long, then in the middle of the season, some ass with disposable income brings Happy Meals, ruins it for the rest of the families yet to go. Then by the end of the season, you're forced to bring a pizza, a DJ, and a stripper. And everybody's still complaining. They're like, are these songs fast to you? She seems older. So he's made a snack list. He's also the worst coach ever, but you can't do anything about it. He's so intimidating. He actually said this to the kids. They're 5 and 6 years old. When they get the football, they run in the wrong direction. They tackle each other. If there's a dog, they chase the dog. They're idiots. And he says, this is a quote, you guys gotta pay attention or you're gonna have bad dreams. Which is not in the John Wooden coaching pyramid, I think. Leaving all the parents on the sideline going, did you lose it? Because I have a hard enough time getting that guy to sleep as it is. I don't need Coach Rascal giving him cholo night terrors.
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6: Johnny Carson.
7: My name's Friday. I'm a cop. I was working the day watch on a robbery when I got a call from the Acme School Bell Company. There'd been a robbery.
9: There's been a robbery.
7: Yes, sir. What was it? What was stolen, sir?
9: I run a school bell company. Never had any trouble before. Can't understand it. Just make bells. Never had any trouble.
7: What was stolen?
9: My clappers.
7: Your clappers?
9: Yeah, you know those things inside a bell that makes them clang?
7: The clangers.
9: That's right, we call them clappers in the business.
7: A clapper caper.
9: What's that?
7: Nothing, sir. Now, can I have the facts? What kind of clappers were stolen on this caper?
9: They were copper clappers.
7: And where were they kept?
9: In the closet.
7: Uh-huh. You have any ideas who might have taken the copper clappers from the closet?
9: Well, just one. I fired a man. He swore he'd get even.
7: What was his name?
9: Claude Cooper.
7: You think
9: that,
7: he...
9: That's right. I think Claude Cooper copped my copper clappers. Kept in the closet.
7: You know where this Claude Cooper is from?
9: Yeah. Cleveland.
7: That figures. That figures.
9: What makes it worse, they were clean.
7: Clean copper clappers.
9: That's right.
7: Why do you think Cleveland's Claude Cooper would cop your clean copper clappers kept in your closet?
9: Only one reason.
7: What's that?
9: He's a kleptomaniac.
7: Who first discovered the copper clappers were copped?
9: My cleaning woman, Clara Clifford.
7: That figures. Now let me see if I got the facts straight here. Cleaning woman Clara Clifford discovered your clean copper clappers kept in a closet were copped by Claude Cooper, the kleptomaniac from Cleveland. Now, is that about it?
9: One other thing.
7: What's that?
9: If I ever catch kleptomaniac Claude Cooper from Cleveland who copped my clean copper clappers from kept in the closet...
7: Yes?
9: I'll clobber him.
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10: You know what's a ripoff? I was in Vegas about 2 weeks ago, and I went to see those two guys, Siegfried and Roy. You ever see them? The two fruitcakes with the white tiger? $89.95 to see these two idiots. A couple of tigers jumping through a hoop of fire. Meanwhile, I said to the entertainment director after the show, I said, you got some amazing shows in town. Cirque du Soleil is playing next door right here in the Mirage, and it's like $70. And you got Wayne Newton and Seinfeld. They weren't even that much money. And you get these two guys with the white tiger. Why is this $89.95? It cost me $200 to take my kid to go see these guys. He says to me, well, you know, Siegfried and Roy, they worked with the white tiger. You know, there's only like 12 white tigers left in the world because of Siegfried and Roy. They raised them. They have supported the White Tiger Foundation. And if it wasn't for Siegfried and Roy, there would be no white tigers. And then you walk through the Mirage Hotel, and all they have are white tiger t-shirts and white tiger dolls. They make more money from the white tiger merchandise than they do from the gambling. I tell you, it's one big scam. These are regular tigers. You get these two standing behind you in a whip, you'll turn white too. Speaking of that, then you look at David Copperfield. Convincing Claudia Schiffer he's not gay, that's probably the best trick he's ever done. And here's a woman already who's looking at me. She doesn't like the gay jokes. You know, I swore that I wouldn't be talking to the audience a lot tonight, but I see these women. People always look at me like I'm some kind of jerk, because I'm not politically correct. I'm sorry. If there was a gay comic up here making fun of straight people, which there are, and they do, and it's okay, and then you watch Def Comedy Jam, and there's black comics making fun of whitey, and the Latino comedy shows on Showtime and HBO, and they're making fun of whitey, and the women comics make fun of guys, and that's okay. But if a straight white guy makes fun of anybody, we're sexist, we're racist, we're not politically correct, and we're out of line. You can make a movie called White Men Can't Jump. You dare to make a movie called Black People Cannot Seem to Shut the Hell Up in a Movie Theater.
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11: I was driving along. I saw this sign on the side of the road. I see it everywhere I go. It's always homemade. It's really sketchy looking. It says, we will buy your house for cash. And it's just a phone number, right? Like some anonymous dude leaving his phone number. Yeah, that's trustworthy. I'll do that. I came up with an idea. I went home. I made an equally sketchy sign.

0: stop with a nickname. I'd be like, just here for Marlboros, boys. It's cool. I did come up with a t-shirt idea for the Butt Hut, though. I picked up fags at the Butt Hut.
1: Doug Stanhope.
2: They've made it illegal to smoke in every restaurants of the entire West Coast now. It's all of California, bars and restaurants. Restaurants in Portland, Seattle, Anchorage, Alaska. Clap it up. Move there. Right. And Anchorage, if you've ever been to Anchorage, like, it's still legal to, like, shoot a guy for giving you queer looks on a Saturday night, but they still have passed this. And the way they pass these laws is their excuse is it's for the waitresses. They go, oh, well, a waitress shouldn't have to work in a dangerous environment. All right, well, then neither should a construction worker. So we'll make all buildings just one story with fluffy airbags at the bottom in case someone slip, right? You don't like your job? Go down the street and pack the bananas. No one's making you be a waitress. And that's assuming that secondhand smoke is dangerous. Evidently, there's thousands of dead waitresses from the secondhand smoke. You know, big Phnom Penh killing fields with the dead waitresses. You can't walk to a restaurant without stepping over bodies. If secondhand smoke is killing that many people, and nicotine is the most addictive substance on the planet, then why is nobody addicted to secondhand smoke? If it's killing you, you should have been addicted to it a long time before. Do you know any secondhand smokers? Do you know anybody who gets in a stressful situation or gets laid and has to run out right afterwards and go to a bingo hall or an AA meeting and breathe deeply in the back? No. Secondhand smoke is annoying at best, unless your job is like this close to the ashtray. Where you go, can I move over there an inch? No. And besides, if you've been a waitress for so many decades that secondhand smoke is starting to affect your health, you were probably dead on the inside a long, long time ago. Because I've been waited on by the chick with the 20-year pin, and she wasn't happy to be there.
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4: I think that some percentage of stalking must be effective, you know? Like, there must be some person out there that's just like, yeah, you know, I hung outside her apartment for 3 months, and then we just clicked. I was after a show, I was in a bathroom, and I was tying my shoe, and this guy comes in, and he's like, so, what are you up to? And I'm just like, I'm just tying my shoe. If you need to pee, I can move. And he's like, you wanna get a beer? I'm like, I guess maybe once I'm out of the bathroom. And he's like, yeah, I'm in the bathroom. And I'm like, I know. I am also in the bathroom. And then finally I turn around and he's on his cell phone. He's not talking to me at all. And I'm a crazy crouching guy going, sure, I'll get a drink if you want. Yeah. You weirdo, I'll get a drink with you. You lunatic.
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5: I start saying the word party all the time. It's all downhill for me. I just said part, like, I just want to say, like, instead of saying yes, someone will be like, hey, you want to go out tonight? I'll be like, party. So stupid. Started saying it all the time. So this just happened to me. It's the true story. A couple months ago, I'm at a restaurant, go to the bathroom, and I kind of burst in the bathroom. Like, I thought it was a big bathroom, but it was a single, and the guy didn't lock the door. So I'm literally just like, ah, oh! And the guy's washing his hands, and I was like, oh, sorry. And he's like, no, it's cool. Where's the paper towel?

0: dreaming. Oh my God. What have I just sung to myself? Now, I mean, for all I know, that song could be sing, you know, like, forests are dirty and wrong. Poor children just should get jobs. Christians make more sense than Muslims. And the rich are super nice. But it's catchy. And that's why I like it. I like, my favorite singer right now is, of course, Alicia Keys. And, yeah, she's great. She's a silly goose. And here's why. She sings this song. She does, like, this Barry White talk down in the middle of it. And she's, like, you know, kind of all sexy. And she's like,
1: hello? Is this Michael? I don't normally do this, but...
0: Okay, it's clear she's done it before. She seems quite confident, well-spoken.
1: So you always come in the restaurant or the special with a hot chocolate. My manager always be tripping for me to use water, but I always use milk and cream for you.
0: Okay, we get it.
2: Milk, cream, hot chocolate.
1: So you always come in your suit with your cufflinks so shiny and bright. So what do you do? Oh, well, that sounds interesting.
0: Okay, she did not even listen to what that guy does, unless he's like a chef or a pope or something. She doesn't care about what he does.
1: Hold up, my cell phone be breaking up. Oh, can you hear me now?
0: And Alicia Keys is a goose and she's silly, which makes her a silly goose. Now, I had a comedian telling me, she said, hey, Marie, you need to kind of strengthen that joke. You know, what's the point of that joke? Alicia Keys, silly goose!
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5: And it's not just white people that are racist, right? You guys know white people are racist, black people are racist, Mexican people are racist. Racism transcends race. Racism is about unevolved people that want to embrace hate instead of love, right? Same people that are in the Klan. If they were black, they'd be in the Panthers, right? It's true. And it's one thing to hate a bunch of people for no other reason but their skin color, but to join a club. Remember, my family hates my drunken Aunt Helen, but we're not joining a club. We just don't invite her over for Thanksgiving, huh? And what is the interview process like for getting in a hate group? You're like, well, we see you failed your IQ test and dropped out of high school, but what else can you bring to our organization? Well, I'm a people person. I hate people, man. I hate all kinds of people. I don't think your organization hates enough people. What about the blind people and the deaf people? What about handicapped people always stealing all the white man's good parking spots?
6: All right. Some of you are laughing, some of you are getting tense. All right. You know, it's interesting. You know, you can go into any comedy club in this country and talk about race as a black comedian, and it's hilarious, right? But you do it as a white comic, and it's racist. You know what that is? That's a conspiracy perpetrated by the black comics against the white comics. Trying to keep a cracker down. That's what that is. I say, no more! Crackers unite! There's a double standard, too. Like that movie White Men Can't Jump that they play every week on USA, right? Yeah. How, White Men Can't Jump? How is that not a stereotypical prejudicial movie title? People would be raising hell and screaming prejudice if they came out with Jew Boys Don't Tip. Yeah. If they came out with Black Guys Can't Play Hockey, Al Sharpton be skating around in front of Rockefeller Center. Like, what about Kevin Weeks? He's a goalie. A couple years ago, they said they were going to start teaching Ebonics. Remember that? They're calling it the black language for a while. Which is an insult. That's not the black language. But if they're going to start teaching Ebonics, they're going to come out like Hooked on Ebonics for the rest of us. Have a commercial with some goofy white guy like me standing there going, you know, used to when I listened to rap music, I always had to ask my black friends, hey, what is he saying? Well, now that I'm hooked on Ebonics, I don't need to ask them. You know what I'm saying? It's like that expression we've all heard all our lives from our friends or so. Your black friends will say, hey, once you go black, you never go back. Yeah, well, everything tastes better on a cracker.
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8: I got security after that. I hired this guy named Steve. Now, Steve was the real deal, people. Let me tell you why. Steve made me feel like a star. We went places, Steve moved the crowd. Everybody move. Move. Watch out. Mr. Hart's coming through. I never had to look behind me. Steve always had my back. Steve got fired because he was at a club one day. I'm in VIP section, right? VIP is separated from the dance floor by a velvet rope. I'm standing behind a velvet rope. I say, Steve, I gotta go to the bathroom. The guy operating the velvet rope moves it. Me and Steve walk to the bathroom. I use it. I get done. We come back. The guy operating the velvet rope was talking. That's fine. I'm patient. I wait till he's done. Steve felt like I shouldn't have to wait. Steve decided to pick me up and place me over the rope. Let me tell you something, people. I've never felt more like a bitch in my life. I was like, Steve, no, don't do this, please. My back leg came up. Look at me. Look what you're making me do. Stop, Steve. You're fired, man. After that, I hired these two ex-cops turned security guards. Now, these guys were very professional. My problem with them is that they were too professional. Like, their level of security was way too advanced for my level of celebrity. Like, I don't know who they thought I was. Like, I don't know where the miscommunication came, but it was too much. Like, we go to Applebee's. True story. Applebee's, okay? There's an empty booth. I go slide in the booth. That's how I slide in the booth. I love Applebee's. Applebee's. So, I'm in the booth, right? I'm sitting next to the window. He goes, Kevin, switch seats with me. I don't want you sitting next to the window. I said, why not? He said, it might be a sniper outside. Looking for who? Ain't no sniper looking for me. No Applebee's. No.
4: Birth control pills. That's part of the drug scene, isn't it? You'd have to count them. The entire female population of the U.S. is being used as the guinea pigs to find out if birth control pills are going to have any side effects or not. Isn't that nice? Really, if every lady who used them gets to 61 and one leg gets shorter than the other one. Yeah. Better call the pills back. Birth control pills are still on prescription. You still need a note to get laid, you know. So bad. Not only do you need a note, you gotta go to one guy to get the note, and then you gotta bring it to another guy. Everybody's in on it, you know. Ladies must feel silly going in there, here's my note. Oh, that's what you're doing at home, eh? Well, we're keeping a record of it here in the store. Late at night, I read them.
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7: Big sports fan. Like my Houston sports teams. Right? Yeah, take it easy. I know. When he introduced me, I heard somebody, boo, Astros suck. Well, just so you know, I don't play for the Astros. I know I look like a ball player. I took steroids, I just forgot to work out. If you think the Astros suck now, imagine if I did play for them. Hold my hot dog. I hope this guy pitches underhand. My dad likes baseball too. Bit of a sad story. Just found out that my dad has Lou Gehrig's disease. Yeah, you know what the worst part is? My dad hates the Yankees, so he can't even say it. He's like, I've got Jeff Bagwell's disease. I did that joke on an episode of Last Comic Standing, right? And after I did it, after they showed it on TV, the next day, I got an email from some lady from the Lou Gehrig's Disease Society. Yeah, I was like, that's probably not going to be good. But I was wrong, right? It was her saying, you know, thank you for bringing to light this horrible disease, you know, letting millions of people know about it. Sorry that your dad has it. I was like, yeah, you know, I didn't make up the joke and, you know, my dad likes it, so I still do it. She was like, well, how about I give you a, she goes, I can give you a, something you can give to your dad, a DVD copy of the movie Pride of the Yankees. Yeah, which is the Lou Gehrig story, right? And I was like, wow, what a thoughtful gift. I could be like, here you go, Dad. Here's a movie about a guy that dies from the same disease you have. I love you. You guys love your baseball here in St. Louis, that's for sure. Yeah, You can hardly tell walking around Westport. Right? Ozzie Smith's got his own restaurant. Albert Pujols has one. I heard Willie McGee's opening up a hot dog stand. He's going to be serving the ugliest hot dogs you've ever seen.
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10: Hey, check this joke out. If you want to talk me after the show, I'll be surprised. I'm going to have some liner notes for that joke. Like, during that joke, he points to the back. So people get the full experience. I'm going to do a bunch of jokes that require the actual seeing me. And the CD will piss people off. Hey, what do you think of that shirt? That's ridiculous. Damn, look at that haircut. You're nuts, dude. Those people will not get the full experience of those jokes. If you find yourself lost in the woods, build a house. Well, I was lost, but now I live here. I've severely improved my predicament. I bought a house, it's a 2-bedroom house, but I think it's up to me how many bedrooms there are. Don't you? This bedroom has an oven in it. This bedroom has a lot of people sitting around watching TV. This bedroom's over in that guy's house. Sir, you got one of my bedrooms. Are you aware? Don't decorate it. I got a king-size bed. I don't know any kings, but if one came over, I guess he would be comfortable. Oh, you're a king, you say. Well, we won't believe what I have in store for you. It is to your exact specifications. I did not know you guys were all the same size. I think I can set your lady up, too. When I was a boy, I laid in my twin-size bed, wondering where my brother was. I don't have a microwave oven, but I do have a clock that occasionally cooks. I want to get a job naming kitchen appliances. That seems easy, you know? Refrigerator, toaster, blender. You just say what the thing does, then you add "-er." Kitchen Appliance Naming Institute. What does this thing do? It keeps fresh. Well, that's a fresher. I'm going on break.
11: It's weird to be an American when you go to Europe in general, because this is the thing. They know so much about our country, and we have, like, no knowledge of their countries at all. I was in Sweden, these guys come up to me like, in Sweden, we say Americans are like this and like that. What do you say about us? I'm like, that you're Vikings? Like, you guys... You guys still getting your boat on? Like, yes. It's weird. Europeans, they know about Barack and our economy. We know nothing about them. To an American, Europeans are like the ugly chick in your office who comes in, happy birthday. You're like, who are you? You work here? You're my boss? I mean, I'll take one of your cupcakes, but then you gotta get the hell out of my cubicle. I don't know. It's annoying, too, because, like, you talk to Europeans, they don't like Americans, but they love all our stuff. They don't like us, but they're getting their Snoop Dogg on, they're watching our movies, our TV shows. You can't hate a people if you love their culture. That's like me eating a carne asada taco while patrolling the Arizona border with a shotgun. Stay out! Oh, you got guacamole? Come on in! Come on! Hit your pinata.
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13: I was in a car with a friend of mine. I'd never been in a car with him before. I look over, he's not wearing his seatbelt. I'm like, hey man, why don't you put that on? He's like, you know, Todd, I'm not really a seatbelt guy. Oh, I'm sorry, I didn't mean to shove my quirky taste down your throat. I don't really enjoy sushi. You don't enjoy reducing the chances of smashing your head through a windshield. Different strokes. That was a little preachy and heavy-handed. I apologize. I was in Los Angeles. I went to a bar. There was a woman there singing. And after one of her songs, she's like, you know, I keep getting parking tickets. And after I get a parking ticket, I go, God, I hope they just give this money to the homeless. Yeah, I guess they could. Or you could learn how to read a no parking sign. Pretend you got the ticket anyway. And write a check for that amount directly to the homeless. There's no connection between the homeless problem and your parking skills.
3: All laughs, all the time. I Heart Comedy.
13: I go to the gym. You know why the gym doesn't work for me? Whole time I'm there, I'm thinking about what I'm gonna eat when I get home. I'm like imagining food combinations. I get home, I'm like a short order chef. I've got five dishes going at once. I got my little bell, ding, ding, ding, ding, ding, ding, ding. And I had to join a gym where there are no drive-thrus on the way home. I have no self-control. I get distracted. I go to the gym, I just want to work out. Women show up with these little skimpy outfits now. Little shorts, wanting attention. Writing stuff on the buttocks. Little messages like sexy or porn star. Juicy. What the hell does that mean? Am I excited or disgusted? Your ass is juicy? I'm confused. That's what I am. And I try not to look, because you know they want you to look. You ever get caught looking, and they're like, what are you looking at? I like the font on your ass. What is that, times 10 Roman over there? What is that? Courier, that's a great ass font, Courier. That's my favorite. Women want you to look, right? When the breasts are hanging out, I try not to look. You're having a conversation, you try not to look down. You're like, don't look down, don't look down, don't look down. I strain. I swear to God, this is probably the strongest muscle on my body. These aren't bags under my eyes. These are six packs from years of. Don't look down!
9: Eddie Murphy.
8: Hello? What's wrong? Hey, what's wrong with you? What do you mean nothing? No, nobody get punched in the mouth for nothing. What you do? Eddie, hey, shh, don't tell me nothing. No, you had to do something. No, don't tell me nothing. Nobody gets punched for nothing. Eddie, nothing from nothing leaves nothing. Had to do something. Might punch you in the mouth. Didn't I always tell you reap what you sow? Yes, what goes around comes around, Eddie. Yes, that's why that man punched you in your mouth tonight. For something you did a long time ago. You probably did punch in your mouth for something you did when you was living here. I didn't catch everything that you did. I work all day, you play all day, Eddie. Eddie, who broke that lamp in 1971? It was you. Yes, it was. That's why that man kicked your ass tonight. If you still there, I appreciate it. If you go up and tell him that your father said thank you. Save me a trip to California, because you never respect me. Me and your mother won't respect you. You never respect us. How come you can't respect me? I'm a man. I want respect. I want respect, Eddie. What, baby? Baby, you got it. R-E-S-D-C-P. Find out what you mean to me. R-E-C-T-T-T-P. You know how to spell it. Respect. You never had no respect for me, Eddie. That's why that man kicked your ass tonight. And when I was a child, I respect my parents. I had 11 brothers and sisters, Eddie. My father made 13 cents a week. He worked at the Coleco Toy Factory, Eddie, and made 13 cents a week. That's not a lot of money when you have 11 children. Well, he didn't have all the fancy things like you, Charlie and Vernon. We didn't have fancy luxuries like food. What are you going to eat on 13 cents a week? We had to eat whatever my father brought home from work. We ate the toys, Eddie. That's right, we ate the toys and we never complained because my mother can cook her ass off. Yes, she can. My mother gets some hot sauce and some salt and pepper, make a Tonka truck taste so delicious. The wheels will melt in your mouth, Eddie. And you appreciate it. And you never complain. And it was all for one and one for all. We always stuck together. Well, Eddie, the only time I hurt my brothers and sisters is once. I came home from school and my mother had made a birthday feast for my father. She had cooked and slaved over the stove all day and made enough food for 13 people to feast on for my father for his birthday. And I sat down and ate it all by myself. I ate it all, Eddie, by myself. And my father came inside the kitchen and put his little birthday hat on. And I never forget, he looked at all the children and he had a tear in his eye. And he said, which one you kids sat down and ate a whole game of Monopoly by itself? And I ate it all, Eddie.
9: Boardwalk, Park Place, Illinois Avenue, the shoe, the boat, the hat, the cannon, the Connecticut Avenue, luxury tax. Eddie, I even ate those cheap purple mothers after go. That nobody buys. I ate them. I ate Baltic and Ralph Avenue. Yes, I did. And then I sat down and ate my father's birthday cake, too. No, it wasn't a cake. We couldn't afford a cake. It was two Etch-a-Sketches on top of each other. Two Etch-a-Sketch, Etch-a-Sketch cake, that's right. And we couldn't afford no icing, so my mother would write Happy Birthday Pop on the front of the Etch-a-Sketch. And you know how you made a wish? You shook it till the words disappeared. Then you ate the Etch-a-Sketch, Eddie. And that was your birthday cake. And we never complained, Eddie. We were happy to get that. All for one and one for all. We would get dressed to go to school in the morning. And let me tell you something about our clothes. We didn't have clothes like the other children. We had to wear whatever my father brought home from work, Eddie. We wanted toys. Each day, my mother would wake up and open 11 Twister games, Eddie. And she would roll a Twister match on the floor. And me and my 11 brothers and sisters would wrap the Twister match around our body like a suit. And then we'd get a Hot Wheels racetrack and put that around our waist as a belt, Eddie. And if there was no Hot Wheels, we used Johnny Lightning. And if there was no Johnny Lightning, we ripped up a hula hoop and we put that around our waist. But we went to school, damn it. And the other children would want to make fun of us because we got on Twister suits. And it's no fun to get your ass kicked in a Twister match. Right foot blue, left hand red, Eddie. There's a damn game to these kids. I'm standing on the corner, a mother spinning a spinner and kicking my ass, Eddie. Then I gotta go to school and watch the other children eat real food. I gotta sit there watching them eat peanut butter and jelly, bologna and Swiss, ham and cheese. I got a damn silly putty sandwich. And then for dessert, they're gonna pull out a Hostess cupcake, and I gotta eat a damn Slinky. A Slinky Spring. And Eddie, I ate so many Slinkies. Every time I hear them Slinky song, it makes me stick to my stomach. They walk downstairs alone and in pairs and make a clinkety sound. A thing, a marvelous thing. Everyone knows it's Slinky. A Slinky, a Slinky, a wonderful, wonderful toy. A Slinky, a Slinky, a bumper girl, a boy. Bye-bye, I gotta go. Thank you.
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12: Neil Brennan.
14: So yeah, I think about race all the time. Solutions? I don't know. People try to come. White people especially have terrible solutions for it. Like, they don't even know what the... Like, there was a story on 60 Minutes last year about Huckleberry Finn, the book, Mark Twain book, Huckleberry Finn. All right, Huckleberry Finn, I didn't even remember this. Huckleberry Finn has a bunch of N-words in it. It's got 219 N-words in it. Yeah, which to me is six too many. There's a line, you know what I mean? All right, so now, the story was about white people's big plan is they want to get rid of all the N-words. That's white people's grand solution for helping black people. Like some white statisticians, like, you know, fellas, I've been looking at the numbers. Black people have shorter lifespans, can't get loans, don't have access to fair education. But I think I have the solution. We're going to get rid of the N-words in Huckleberry Finn. It's going to change everything forever. Like some black kids dropping out of school, like, oh, I'm gonna sell drugs for the rest of my life. And they'd be like, hey, Don, now we got rid of the N-words in Huckleberry Finn. You know what now? All right, let me. All right, this is where I overthink it, this racial stuff. Because you know what I feel bad for now? I feel bad for Mark Twain aficionados. Because think about it. Now, when they go to get the original Huckleberry Finn, they're going to seem like complete racists. They're going to have to go to bookstores like, hi. Hey, kind of a crazy question, but do you guys happen to carry Huckleberry Finn? And the redneck behind the counter is going to be like, sure do, brother. Comes with a free Confederate flag bookmark. That's for you. Relax, you babies. That joke's entirely fictional. A redneck will never work at a bookstore. Redneck at a bookstore would be like, Pride and Prejudice is the name of my truck.
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15: Does anybody really understand Chinese? I'll tell you why I'm asking. Because when I was in Chinatown today, seriously, there's like a Chinese guy walking his dog, and we get to the corner, and he says to the dog, or something like that. I wasn't listening. None of my business. But anyway, the dog sits. I go, the dog knows Chinese. That dog is smarter than I am. It's a Chinese dog. But you understand what I'm saying, sweetheart? People mix up Asian people. I mean, you can't always tell who's Chinese, who's Japanese. No, exactly. See, people get mad at me. People are so PC. But if there was a Chinese guy on the stage and a Japanese guy, you can't always tell who's who. You can tell when they speak their native tongue. That's when you tell them apart. Like Japanese, you've been to Benihana or like a sushi bar. Japanese is a beautiful language, but it sounds like they're constipated. Exactly. Where Chinese is the exact opposite. Chinese sounds like the gay guy, you like that? I wrote that for you. I wrote that for you. Here comes the airplane into the hangar. You see what I do? I bring the homos and the black people together. That's what I do. I unify people. As your mayor, this is what I do. Get the homo a drink. What about the black guy? What do you want? Like a Tavassier grape soda? That'll shut him up. Okay. And some cheese noodles. That'll keep him quiet. I know people. I love people.
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30: I was in Dallas, Texas last summer, and I was driving around on a Saturday afternoon, and there was a protest in front of a Honda automobile dealership. 30 or 40 people were marching angrily with placards and signs, and their signs said things like, "Gay is not okay," and "The word of God condemns homosexual acts." And it was a curious sight, and I stopped. There was a guy, he looked like Moses. I figured he was in charge. I said, "Hey man, what's happening?" I swear to God, the guy goes, "Well, it seems some people who claim to be Christians have hired some homosexuals to sell Hondas. And the Lord don't want homosexuals selling Hondas." "Does it say that in the Bible?" I admit, I skipped around a lot. It could be in there. I thought the whole point of the book was love your neighbor. It doesn't say go to his work and bother him. If those people truly would have been following the Bible, their signs would have said, "My gay neighbor drives a Honda and I love him. I do this in real life, man. I'll stay at a party 10 minutes too long. You gotta know when to leave a party." So I lived in Holland.
4: happened in all of
30: them. That's why I love Australia, man. You guys don't heckle, you're like helpful. Mr. Comedian, what happened in Holland? That was the most loving heckle I have ever received, man. So I had a late night talk show in Amsterdam on Dutch television for 3 years. And if that was not fortuitous enough, when that ended, the same network let me do a travel program. And I did a highlight on St. Petersburg, Russia, and the Champagne region of France. But my favorite trip, I went to Peru. And in Peru, they eat guinea pigs. It's a delicacy. And because we were filming it, I had to try it. And I didn't like it. Thank God. Wouldn't that suck if you found out you loved guinea pigs? You'd have to hang out at pet stores all the time. They keep dying. Maybe the wheel is too tight.
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5: Dana Gould.
6: You know, they will solve all these problems once they find a way to make money. That's what they always say, and it's true. The biggest pharmaceutical breakthrough of the past 10 years? Viagra. You know how they found Viagra? They went looking for it. That was the problem we decided to solve. Leukemia will still be there. Multiple sclerosis will be fine. Do you want to tell an 88-year-old man his orgy days are over? I don't. Maybe Larry King shouldn't have a baby. Pick me up. Are you nuts? I want to go outside. Oh, it's so cold. My diaper's wet. Join the club. This brings me to a very special part of the show, Zoe. It's true. It's a little part of the show that I like to call my favorite astronaut. Everybody has a favorite astronaut. Most Americans love Neil Armstrong. Most Russians are justifiably proud of Yuri Gagarin. But for me, I kind of have a special place in my heart for that woman last year put on a diaper and drove across the country to kill her boyfriend's wife. Here's a little tip. If your boyfriend has a wife, you can't call him your boyfriend. When that story broke, because they were reviewing it on Court TV, which I will get to in a minute, but when that story broke, the newscasters were really smug. They were real jerks. They were like, well, there's mud on NASA's face today. One of the space shuttle astronauts went a little crazy. Well, they've got some explaining to do at NASA chat. One of the astronauts, who are you? I would think that being an astronaut would make you a prime candidate to go crazy. Think about it. Once you've been an astronaut and you've gone on a mission, doesn't the rest of your life just add up to one big disappointment after another? What are their daily lives like? Golly gee, I caught a fish. This reminds me of that time I walked on the moon!
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7: We're going to talk about some nice things today. Did you know that? Sure. Some special things for you. Some special things for me, too. And we have a special guest here today. Can you say that, guest? Sure. I knew you could. We're going to talk today to a musician, the guy who plays the bass. And you know what a bass is, don't you? Can you say that? Don't? Sure you can. Hello. How are you?
8: You think you get somebody to give me a cup of coffee or something?
7: You're not used to getting up early, huh?
8: I'm not here yet.
7: What time do you usually get up?
8: I usually get up when the sun is warm, like 1:30, 2 o'clock in the afternoon.
7: I like to get up around 6:30.
8: That's insane. You're stupid.
7: Huh?
8: You should sleep late, man. It's just much easier on your constitution.
7: We're going to talk about your base and how big it is and things like that. It looks like a violin, but it's bigger, isn't it?
8: It's a hell of a lot bigger.
7: Can you say...
8: Violin's a little wimpy thing.
7: Can you say wimpy?
8: Wimpy.
7: That's right.
8: Wimpy thing.
7: I like the way you say that. Did you know that?
8: I do now. The hell, you're easily amused, aren't you? I say wimpy, wompy, wambly.
7: I know what you mean. You know something? I like what your face does when you play. It kind of gets all sort of squinched up.
8: Yeah, somebody told me once that my face, when I play the bass, it looks like some sort of a big jellyfish or something like that. It just keeps moving.
7: Sure.
8: You can never identify what the face is, and real ugly sometimes, and real weird, looks like a fruit or something like that. It just keeps flashing at you, know, like somebody rubbing rubber or something.
7: Well, I'm sure a lot of people out there would like to know how a big, strong guy like you plays the bass so well, gets to be so strong, what he eats to be like that. Can you tell us that?
8: Well, I eat a lot of garbage food, but I mainly subsist on stuff like sandwiches and tins of tuna, chicken, something like that from a chain store, soda.
7: Do you ever have Egg McMuffin?
8: Sometimes, Dad, or cheese praters.
7: Can you say Egg McMuffin?
8: Egg McMuffin, yeah.
7: Well, I know what I'd like to do now. I'd like to hear you play some bass.
8: I'd like to do that.
7: Well, we're going to go to the Magic Kingdom.
8: Oh, no, man, it's too early for me. I got to drive.
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5: Well, as you can tell, I love my job, man. I got the best job in the world. I've been doing this about 16 years now. When I first started this business, I'll tell you what, I was broke, man. You ever been so broke, eat broke food? Remember Spam? I finally figured out what that stands for. Stuff posing as meat. Meat doesn't have jelly on top of it. And meat does not make this sound coming out of a can. Next time you get a can of Spam, read the ingredients. It says pork, water, and mechanically separated chickens. Where I'm from, that's roadkill. Those aren't cloves in that picture. That's gravel, baby. Now, picture a can of Spam in your minds. I dare you. What does it always show? A chunk of Spam with pineapple slices and a cherry sauce. Hello? Like you got other condiments in your house if you're eating Spam. You know what? If you put a pineapple sauce on your Spam, you probably have bologna sandwiches au jus. Remember Hamburger Helper? Oh, yeah. But we could never afford meat, so we just had Helper. And Hamburger Helper without meat is like having a romantic dinner by yourself. But my all-time favorite broke food has got to be macaroni and cheese.
9: Yeah!
5: How many people here tonight are alive today because of macaroni and cheese? You betcha. 6 boxes for $1. 4 lunches, 2 dinners, and a drunken midnight snack. 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It's the perfect broke food. From the noodles, you got your riboflavin, your thiamine, your iron. From the powdered cheese, orange teeth. But you gotta be careful with broke foods. You don't wanna ever mix Spam with macaroni and cheese. I have done this. And I'm gonna tell you something, when the hot grease from that Spam hits that powdered cheese in your stomach, oh dear God. It caused an indigestion problem that makes a taco fart seem like a warm tropical breeze. You'll blow hair off a dog.
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10: Like, every Saturday morning, like, we would come down and we would, like, rule the whole house. Because there was, like, a bunch of us, not including my cousins that would come over sometimes, and some kids my mom would babysit. So there's, like, a bunch of us, there's 8 of us just jumping around, banging around the walls, just, like, going crazy. And my mom would be like, get these kids out of here. It's driving me nuts. And where do you want to go? Where do you want to go on a Saturday morning more than anywhere else? Where do you want to go? Where? What? Park? I heard park. Chuck E. Cheese makes me really sad. Someone had a stepdad. Yeah, Chuck E. Cheese, whatever. I'm gonna go call your new mom. Oh, new mom hit a sore spot for a lot of people. No, but it was like, yeah, like, you go to Toys R Us, guys. Toys R Us. That's where you want to go. Toys R Us was the illest place on earth. It was so dope. Like, Toys R Us was so dope, you didn't even need to go home with anything. That's just how awesome it is. Sometimes you just want to hang out there, just look at all the new stuff, get on bikes, like ride them in the aisles, and somebody be like, hey, get off that, you can't do that. You'd be like, oh, I'm sorry. And then as soon as they turn the corner, you'd be like, ah! And you'd like, just run around. Be awesome. But like, we would always ask to go to Toys R Us. We'd go like, Dad, can we go to Toys R Us? Can we go to Toys R Us? We really want to go to Toys R Us. My dad would be like, you guys want to go to Toys R Us? We're like, yes, we really want to go to Toys R Us. Let's go to Toys R Us. And we're like, we'll get in the van. We're like, yes, we're going to Toys R Us. We're going to Toys R Us. We're going to Toys R Us. Toys R Us dance. We get in the van. We're all happy and stuff. Like, yes, we're going to Toys R Us. We're going to Toys R Us. Toys R Us. Toys R Us. And we never went to Toys R Us. We never went to Toys R Us. We always went to Auschwitz for Kids, Home Depot. Worst place on earth. I hate Home Depot. I hate it. It's the worst place, because that's where your childhood goes to die. It really is. It's where your childhood goes to die. The second, the one day you walk into a Home Depot and you're like, oh, knobs, you're dead. You're dead inside. Because all of us have had that moment when we're at Home Depot. It's like, what? That's a cute little mailbox. Like, bury your dreams because you're not a kid anymore. You're dead.
4: Mark Maron.

0: got to worry about the fish's feelings? I mean, this is ridiculous. And then I get this letter that says, you know, you have no empathy at all. You're very selfish. How can you not care about the fish? I got to worry about fish. And I started to realize is that people who latch on like that are just doing it to validate their contempt for people. You know what I mean? And it validates their inability to resolve their own issues. It's like, it's not about the fish. I'm sure if you poke that person a little bit, she's like, all right, okay, my dad made me flush my fish when I was 7. And I hate men. And at that moment, you can say, well, let's have some salmon. Okay, okay. I'm glad we got this out.
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2: My name is Chris Porter. It's a fairly common name. I'm not the only Chris Porter of note. There's a Chris Porter that played basketball at Auburn, 2 years in the NBA. He and I are very easily distinguished between. There are two hockey players named Chris Porter. For some reason, there's a gay porn star who has decided to name himself Chris Porter. That's not his God-given name. That's his chosen professional guy name. I've had the name Chris Porter my whole life. Not once has someone come up to me and said, hey man, that's a great porn name. Because it's not. This guy chose Chris Porter, and I want to know why. Was he at a show? Did I embarrass him? Basically, what I'm getting at is if you're looking for me on the internet, you see a man with tattoos on his chest, it's not my website. Odds are you're going to need a login on that one.
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3: We're all a little weird. We like to think there's someone weirder. I'm sure some of you are looking at me going, well, at least I'm not as weird as Gaffigan. And then I'm thinking, well, at least I'm not as weird as those people in the loony bin. And the people in the loony bin are going, well, at least I'm an orange.
2: Hey, I like oranges.
3: There's so many weird situations in life anyway. You ever mix two different groups of friends? That can be stressful. You always feel like you have to prep them. You're like, hey, yeah, these people over here, they don't think I drink. And don't be thrown by my British accent. I love when I'm in big cities like Chicago and I see a policeman on a horse. For a second, I'm always like, did Canada invade? Would you come from a time machine? You ever see the policeman on the horse? They always have that look like, why is everyone looking at me? Just done a 2-ton animal in the middle of a highway. It's a big deal. You think that horse ever comes in handy? There's some robbery. You know, cop, I'm gonna kill everyone. Oh, is that a pony? Oh, I love pony. Can I pet your pony? The policeman on the horse. They probably rarely go undercover, huh? Can't really see them infiltrating the mafia. Hey, it's Vinny the Horse. Vinny the Horse, why are you always on a horse? That was the worst Italian-American impression I've ever heard. Hey, it ain't brain surgery. I love how we measure the difficulty of everything versus brain surgery. Hey, it ain't brain surgery. It ain't brain surgery. What a brain surgeon say, like, hey, it ain't like we're trying to talk to women.
2: Hey, I'm a brain surgeon.
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5: Wikipedia says that science is the concerted human effort to understand the physical or natural world. Science seeks the truth, and it doesn't discriminate. So something's either true or isn't. It hasn't got a will, a hope, okay? A moral conscience. For better or worse, it finds things out. Whether that is inventing the atomic bomb, capable of mass human destruction, or discovering ways to end famine. I've had an interesting phrase coined about the dropping of the atomic bomb on Hiroshima.

0: Someone said that dropping the atomic bomb on Hiroshima is an example of science going wrong. Whereas I think it worked a treat, didn't it? I assume that's what they wanted to happen, wasn't it? They said, how can we mount 100,000 Japanese people really quickly? Someone said, try the atomic bomb. They went, did it work? Yep. So the science went right, yeah. The science going wrong, with them coming out and going, did it explode? No. Did it kill anyone? One. Just hit him straight on the head. He was out shopping. For a camera, probably. Shut up. No, but that isn't science's fault. Do you know what I mean? Science discovered that that process can release all that energy. The military did that. Governments, us, we're in charge. Science is to enhance our existence. The big one there is obviously famine, okay? And you can't have a good life if you haven't got a life at all. And I'm all for ending famine, obviously, as long as it doesn't affect me in the slightest.
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19: Feeling pretty good ever since the moment I flew into Newark Airport. Anybody been to Newark Airport lately? Oh my God. That is the biggest dump. That's like the Newark of airports. These airlines are falling apart. They lost my luggage. The guy's wanding me at security. He had all gold teeth. I'm clean, Flava Flav. They confiscated my cigar cutter. What am I gonna do, circumcise the passengers? All right, whip it out. You're all gonna become Jewish. In the name of Adam Sandler, Steven Spielberg, and Woody Allen, we're going out for bagels and cream cheese. I'm not messing around now. And I checked in late. You know what happens when you check in late, right? They put you in that last row. You know that last row on the plane? It's like a little half row. There's like coach. Then there's like assistant coach or something, right? There's a bathroom wall right here. Are we under attack? Oh no, diarrhea, thank God. I must have eaten a church's chicken in Terminal C. I ate a two-piece, it came out in 2,000 pieces. I'm all squeezed in, you know, I call a flight attendant, I'm like, what kind of seat did they give me? There's no seatbelt on my seat. I'm like, FAA regulations. She goes, meh, meh, meh, meh, meh, meh, meh. Hey, I paid $29 for this seat, bitch. I deserve some R-E-S-P-C-T and C-219-G. You know that rule, you're allowed two carry-ons, right? Two carry-ons. Guy next to me had a motorcycle and a air hockey table. He's eating a pumpkin. And he weighed like 350 pounds. He's like, hey, dude, I seen you one time. I laughed my ass off. I'm like, I don't think so. Better stuff some of that into the overhead compartment.
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20: I got these two little cousins. I like kids, too. I don't have any. You know, I might get one day, but I don't. Right now, I just hang out with my little cousins. Kids say the darndest things, but to me, it's more about how much they believe what they say. That's what entertains me. Like, I was watching my three-year-old cousin, and he was supposed to take a nap for a couple hours, and about 30 minutes in, he comes back out, and he's looking kind of sad. I'm like, what's up, dude? And he's like, somebody pooped in my pants. Oh, my God. Has there ever been a funnier sentence said by a human being than somebody pooped in my pants? Said with the kind of sincerity that you might actually believe that it wasn't them. And I'm not going to call him out on it. I'm like, was anybody else wearing your pants? You know what I mean? We'll get to the bottom of this, bro. You can't call him a liar. He's three. You know, he was laying in his bed for like 30 minutes going, how am I going to get out of this? I'll just blame somebody else. That'll work. Kids are hilarious until it comes time to watch shows with them. And then I'm like, you're on your own. I don't understand any of the programming that my cousins are into. My three-year-old cousin was like, I said, what do you want for your birthday? He goes, the Wiggles. I was like, I'm not giving you the Wiggles. Ask Uncle Frank. He'll give you the Wiggles. I didn't know it was a TV show. I thought it was a game you weren't supposed to tell people about. But I did a little homework. What an awful show that is. Why don't they just call it Queer Eye for the Stray Toddler? Because it is. And kids love it, dude. They love it. He comes running to me. He's like, I got a sword. I'm like, that's a feather. It's a sword. It's a feather sword. But when you're in a dark alley and a guy pulls a gun, whip out your feather sword. I'm sure he'll be tickled. Some of the moms that love them too. This lady's like, they aren't gay. I'm like, ma'am, I saw a poster that said, come see the Wiggles on the Chase the Rainbow tour featuring the hit song Fruit Salad. I'm sorry, but you're wrong. Dora the Explorer, longest half hour of my life I've ever spent. Those pauses that she has, I want to stab her in the face. I don't know if you know what I'm talking about. She's like, do you see a blue backpack? We see it, lady, let's go! Where's the green card? Don't say that.
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22: I went to Hawaii and I'm going back to Hawaii. Because I learned something when I was in Hawaii that I didn't know. Hawaii is where fat people from the mainland go to hide in the herd. Yeah, it's awesome. I was Kate Moss on the beach there. You know what I'm saying? I don't know what your body image is like, but everybody wants something different, you know. Women are obsessed with, oh, my earlobes, they're asymmetrical. One's bigger than the other. Like, who cares? But you go to Hawaii, and it doesn't matter how obese you are, you're the thinnest person there. It's fantastic. I was running down the beach, my male breasts flapping, covered with tropical breeze, cocoa butter. I was surprised that the plane could get off the ground from Los Angeles, and that we didn't just butt skip across the Pacific Ocean the whole way. Splash, we're here. Aloha, everyone wades out. The water rises up and fills up Kilauea. The volcano goes extinct. Pterodactyls are flying out the top. Tyrannosaurus Rex, what happened? Because the people who live in Hawaii are ginormous as well, man. So it's like meeting of the giant, rotund, helium-filled people there. And there is nothing to do in Hawaii but eat. If you've ever been to Hawaii, you know this is true. If you've ever seen Hawaiian food, they eat spam. They fry spam in Hawaii. They live in an island paradise where pigs roam up and down the streets, and yet they'd rather have the tinned version. And so, have you ever had Hawaiian bread? It's sweetened. Because what? Bread is so bitter and unpalatable. Who could choke down the staff of life without Mrs. Butterworth lying a golden landing strip of sucrose across the top to entice you?
1: 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Funny lives here.
0: George Carlin.
2: When I was a kid, I was known as a fussy eater.
21: Fussy eater.
2: That's what they called it in my house.
21: He's a fussy eater.
2: Fussy eater is a euphemism for big pain in the ass. Then I began to realize there were some things I didn't like because of the way they looked. That's a little more rational. The family was glad I had arrived at this new plateau.
21: I don't like that. That don't look right to me. Did you make that, Ma? Is there a picture of it in the cookbook? I bet it don't look like that.
2: Some things, let's face it, just don't look right, you know? Of course, there are some people who eat anything. I understand that. That's the other end of the spectrum. Some guys eat anything. So those guys in the Air Force. I'll eat anything. What do you got? What is it? Never mind. Just give me some. Not me, folks. I don't eat anything I don't recognize immediately. If I've got to ask questions, I pass, you know. I'm not here to make inquiries. I come here to eat. Now, give me something I recognize, like a carrot. I can trust a carrot. Now then, there are some things I don't like the looks of, even though I know what they are. Sliced tomatoes. I just don't care for the way they look. Looks like a little pink bicycle tire, you know? Well, I don't eat bicycle tires. Why should I eat a little pink one? The real trouble with tomatoes, sliced tomatoes especially, is that they don't look like they're finished developing yet. You know, looks like they're still in the larva stage. There's thousands of seeds in there and a whole bunch of jelly-looking stuff. It's like that stuff at the end of an egg. Get it off my plate. It's slimy. And I know it's not the end of an egg. It's the beginning of a chicken. Lobsters and crabs, they don't look like food to me either. Anything that's crawling toward me sideways with big pinchers, you know, hey, that don't make me hungry. In fact, my instinct is step on that big thing before he gets to the children. Frog's legs, I can never order them. I keep wondering, what did they do with the rest of the frog? What do? Do they give them little dollies and send them back out onto the street to beg? Try to return them to a normal life. The trouble is, the Dollies for Froggies program is underfunded.
23: I remember my first case, it was a murder trial. And the judge said, would you like to question your client? And I said, I really don't want to talk. And the judge goes, counsel, could you please approach my bench? I said, Your Honor, I really don't want to talk to you either. He goes, what the hell kind of defense attorney are you? I said, defensive. Unfortunately, my client did go to jail. And he vowed that when he got out, he would kill me. Thank God for the death penalty. He should have known better than to hire me when he saw my office was the corner table at a Chinese restaurant. And I think there's nothing wrong with like a lawyer occasionally dating a client, you know? Especially if they can't afford your fee. I'm willing to work pro bono. I know what it is to have bad credit. I mean, these credit card companies are after me. They expect me to pay. Why? I was pre-approved. I don't even pay my student loans. That's my way of letting the banks know they shouldn't have loaned me that money in the first place. And they keep calling me up. They go, hey, Tommy, where's our money? I go, how should I know? I mean, don't they have accountants for that? I
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0: Louis C.K.
4: I'd like to do some impressions now. I don't do a lot of impressions. I do very few of them, but I do them pretty well. So I just cut it down to the few that I know. So here's the first one. This is my impression of a superhero being propositioned by a hooker. Yeah? A superhero being propositioned by a hooker. Hey, baby, want to have a good time? No! Okay, now this is a... This is a guy who doesn't know how to match his face to what he's saying, okay? A guy who doesn't know how to match his face to what he's saying. You guys gotta get out, the place is burning down! Okay. Now this is John F. Kennedy. It's the only famous guy I do. But I can only do him as a prostitute in Saigon. It's the only way I can actually... John F. Kennedy is a prostitute in Saigon. Me so horny... I love you long time, Joe. Yeah. So anyway, so my girlfriend moved in, and it's kind of cool, you know, in some ways. So I had to throw away a lot of pornography. A lot. Like, I sold some. I actually made about $40,000. It was a lot of pornography. It's interesting, when you live with your loved one, your voice changes over time. It really does. Like, after, you know, 1 month, it's pretty normal. You're like, hey, honey, you know, how's it going? Whatever you say, you know, hey, how's it going, honey? That's how I talk. Hey, what's up, honey? How you doing? Hey, I guess I'll see you later. All right. And then, you know, 3 months go by, and you go, hey, honey, you know what I mean? You get that annoying, greedy thing. Honey, where did I put the thing? What do you mean? And then another six months go by, and you go,
5: honey, it's hot.
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25: People say pot smokers are stupid, and I disagree. If I was so stupid, could I do this amazing mental feat you're about to enjoy with your ears? Check this out, and don't try to help me if you know it. I'm going to do this all on my own. Here we go. Alaska, California, Colorado, Hawaii, Maine, Michigan, Montana, Nevada, New Mexico, Oregon, Rhode Island, Vermont, and Washington. Thank you very much. Those are the 13 states where medical marijuana is legal. And the rest of the states are dead to me. Connecticut, dead. New York, dead. New England, not a state. Listen. I don't think little kids should do drugs. I really don't. But I also think that the ads on television to get little kids to not do drugs are crazy. They don't make any sense. I know I'm high when I'm watching them, but still. Have you seen the one where three dudes go out into the middle of a field and they find a small horse donkey animal thing? And I don't know what it is, but they yank on its tail until it kicks one of them in the leg very hard. And then another dude throws his hands up and walks away going, I'm not high, I'm not doing this. And then the voiceover says, live above the influence. All right, you guys, I've gotten high a lot of times. Too many times to count. And I have never been so high that I turned to my friends and said, hey, let's leave the house. And I could stop right there. Let's leave the house, walk out into the middle of a covered field with a poor innocent animal until it hurts us. That is a very special kind of high. And I think that commercial should be changed to an anti-meth commercial.
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0: But it really has not gotten easier. It really has. And then even when you find somebody you like and get married, I'm sure some of you are married here, it's hard. Here's why. When you live with somebody, you're wrong half the time. I live alone. I've never been wrong before. It's never, ever happened. Here's, for example, one time I was eating Chinese food, I'm talking on the phone, and as I'm talking, the chopsticks crossed over, and a piece of General Tso's chicken fell like over the bowl and onto the floor. So I was like, all right, I gotta get that chicken. But I was on the phone, so I was like, I'll get it when I get off the phone. But then I talked for like another 30 minutes, and then I got called waiting, and that call lasted 45 more minutes. And then I got late, and I had to leave. So I quickly put some clothes on, then I left, and I came back like 10, 11 hours later, and I'm running to the bathroom, because you know, as soon as you touch your keys to go inside, like you've had to pee like you've never had to pee before in your life. What is that? Where you're like, oh, I'll be in 1 second? Nope, maybe 5 seconds. Just like, make it way harder to go in now. Idiot bladder, you can't wait 10 seconds? So I get it open, I'm running to go to the bathroom, and I saw the piece of chicken was like still on the floor there. And I was like, ah, crap, I gotta get that. It's been there all day, that's really disgusting. But then I went to the bathroom, I got sidetracked, and I started the vaporizer up. And then I smoked some pot, and then I ate a load of gummy bears. Like a totally unhealthy amount of gummy bears, having I ate. And then I got tired from eating all those gummy bears, you know? Because the texture after a while, it really wears you out. And so I went to sleep. I was like, let's call it a day. And I went to sleep. And then I woke up in the middle of the night, like 4 or 5 a.m. to go to the bathroom. And I was walking to the bathroom, trying to keep my eyes closed so I don't wake up. And as I'm walking, I stepped right in the chicken. And at first, I didn't even know what it was, because it had been so long. I thought I just killed a cockroach with my bare foot. That'll wake you up, by the way. I just killed a cockroach. That's disgusting. I was like, oh, it's that chicken. That's right. It's been there for like a day and a half. It's really disgusting. So I got a paper towel, and I wiped it off my foot, and then I wiped the rest off the floor, and that's it. I was not wrong.
7: Steve Martin.
8: You know, a lot of people ask me if Steve Martin is my real name. Have I changed it for show business or anything like that? And now I'm not ashamed to admit it, because I did have a funny name when I was a kid and I decided to change it for show business. But I think enough time has gone by and audiences are more sophisticated now that they won't laugh at my real name. My real name is... So my parents had a sense of humor. My sister's name was Hill. And my mother got to call us for dinner and she'd go... So we had to move around a lot. But other than that, I had a very normal childhood, and I was thinking about this just the other day. I was just sitting home doing terrible things to my dog with a fork. And I started thinking about when I was in high school. I had a real normal, kind of healthy high school. I was on the football team. I was a quarterback, and I quit after 2 weeks, and I'll tell you why. Because when I'm the quarterback, I think I should be calling the plays. I don't think the coach should be sending in the plays. I'm in charge out there, and that's the way I felt. And I had my own strategy. I used to like to punt on first down. So I quit that, became a cheerleader. And that was really fun. You know, I got my first experience standing up in front of people, and I got my first writing experience. I wrote cheers for the team. But the other cheerleaders were so jealous, they would not use one of my cheers. I wrote, "Die, you gravy-sucking pigs." And, "Try and make a touchdown, you scumbags."
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25: No girl wants a secretly gay boyfriend. Every dude wants a secretly gay girlfriend. Isn't that crazy? That's weird, man. Even girls who like gay dudes don't like the bisexual dudes. And I know this is San Francisco, but let's be honest. There's a huge difference between gay people and bisexual dudes.
9: gay dudes, that's clearly a genetic roll of the dice. Everybody's got their own roll. I'm short, my hair's falling out like it's on fire, right? Look at this, I didn't ask for that. I take pills, it doesn't matter, it's jumping loose. Okay, some people get the gay. You got that gay thing. No big deal. I'll be your friend. I don't have it. Dudes making out with dudes, just because you think that's funny, it does not make you a bad person. You're not hateful. Brokeback Mountain was the funniest movie I have ever seen in my entire life. That doesn't make me a bad person. I'm sorry, you're wrong. I mean, Talladega Nights was pretty funny. Brokeback Mountain was a lot funnier. They paid straight guys to make out. They make out for real. And you don't expect it. Like, I expected they were gonna cut away, or they would be in a tent, it would be dark, and there'd be like a lot of blurry camera. No, they show you. Broad daylight, these dudes make out. And right before they make out, it's like, it's exactly like when you know for sure you're gonna see a car accident. You know how when you realize this guy doesn't see that guy, and he's, and time just slows down to a creep. That's what was going on in my mind. They were outside, it was broad daylight. They hadn't seen each other in a long time. They grabbed each other, they went to kiss, and I just went, no, that can't happen. No! And it's just, you can see, everything is. I can feel my arm. Their tongues touched, it was like I got tasered. My whole body just involuntarily just stiffened up. That's not a comedy? Are you sure? Why am I laughing? Why am I laughing? Is there something wrong with me? There's a scene in the movie where one cowboy looks at another cowboy and goes, I wish I knew how to quit you. Ah! I blacked out from laughing. The last thing I remember, I was making dolphin noises because I couldn't breathe. Like, hee, hee, hee. Wishing I paid attention in yoga class right before I blacked out.
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11: Do you guys think birds ever say, I know this sounds crazy, but tomorrow I'm going to try and kill two people with one stone? I don't know. I don't know if we're going to have time, but we're going to try. It's like, when in history was there an abundance of birds and a shortage of stones? Who made that saying up? It doesn't make any sense. I don't understand it. Some guy just walking around, sees a couple guys throwing rocks, you know. Oh, hey, guys. I don't know if you heard, but we have a rock shortage right now, so. Could you just use one of those? Thank you. Actually, no. Try and get two with that one, yeah. Elliot. You know what? Remember that and tell everyone forever. What if you could respond to what people wrote in your senior yearbook? Dear Mackenzie, thanks for telling me that I'm cool. Math class was awesome. I just want to thank you for encouraging me to have a kick-ass summer. Because, I'm going to be honest, I don't know if I would have if you wouldn't have. Sincerely, Nick. P.S. I haven't changed. I looked up bisexual in the dictionary, and it just said, see gay.
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7: 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Because they have love songs on the radio. You're in your car and there's some guy going, you're listening to nothing but love songs. No rock, no jazz, nothing but throw yourself off a building love songs. And now, for all you people who just broke up and are feeling bad, here's a song called You'll Be Alone the Rest of Your Damn Life. From the CD, you'll die in a puddle in a welfare hospital. Start drinking heavily. As we play the most depressing love songs ever, starting with Phil Collins singing Against All Odds. How can I just let you walk away, let you leave without a trace? Michael Jackson. She's out.

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1: That's why I only play happy music, like the Ethel Merman Christmas Ballad CD. Nobody can sing a tender fireside ballad like Ethel. Silent night! Silent night! Proud young virgin, rock me, you merman wench, I'm falling asleep by the fire. You tender balladeerist. Ethel Merman sings the best of bread. I found your diary underneath a tree and started, it don't matter to me. Tender Ethel Merman strains. But they don't play that because they have to play what? 8 million hours a day of love songs. And now here's a song dedicated to all you guys who ever had your woman accuse you of a really complicated plot. That not only didn't you do it, you weren't even mentally capable of thinking it up. Another twist out the light bulb. Stick your head in the microwave. Love song.
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3: John Mulaney.
4: I love movies, though. I'm kind of... It's funny to me over the summer when these big, like, blockbuster action movies come out, you know? And you'll read about one movie. One of these movies. And it'll say that it costs something like $100 million. Because whenever I read that, I think like, yeah, you didn't need to make a movie with that money. I would have bought a ticket just to see $100 million. Like, I am at a point in my life where I would wait on a line just to look at that much cash. Like, you could just stack it up in a motel room and line us up down the hall. You put some guy out front in a straw hat that's like, it is $8 to see the $100 million or $10 to have your money added to the $100 million. Ooh, very luxurious. But think about it, that would be entertaining, you know? You'd go into this room and there would just be like stacks of $100 bills and jewelry and like gold coins spilling out of a pirate chest. Because pirates never bring a big enough chest. In pictures, their gold coins are always overflowing. And they can't get the lid closed. Why is that? I think that maybe with the eye patches, they have poor depth perception. Oh, I saw a class advertised where you can learn how to get rich now from Donald Trump. He will teach you. He has an online college. He'll show you his methods of getting rich. And he would know, wouldn't he? Trump would know, because he is a very rich man. In fact, to me, at this point, like, Donald Trump is not just a rich man. Like, Donald Trump is almost like what a hobo imagines a rich man to be. You know, it's like years ago, Trump was walking through an alley, and he heard some guy just like, oh boy, as soon as my number comes in, I'm gonna put up tall buildings with my name on them. I'll have fine golden hair. And a TV show where I fire people with my children. And Trump was like, that is how I will live my life. Thank you, hobo, for that life plan. I bet you when Donald Trump makes a decision, he thinks to himself, what would a cartoon rich person do? Put up billboards of my face everywhere.
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5: Lesbians! You know who you are, you've got a picture of Oprah and Gayle in your back pocket. Stay. Oh, look at the, right, Oprah and Gayle, just good friends. Okay, whatever. Perhaps. All I know is I don't lick my best friend. That's all I know. My good friend is Margie Stern. I don't say, Margie, let's go to Mason. Then we'll have a pedicure. Lunch? I love lesbians, but I want you in the back because lesbians don't laugh. They that's funny. Now that's funny, Joan. My very good friend is Rosie O'Donnell. Never laughed. That's funny. Then why aren't you laughing? I said it was funny. What do you want? Rosie and I, we go painting together. We put our easels up right next to each other. And I do like birdies and chickies, you know, flowers. And she is just, ruff, ruff, ruff, urine, urine, feces, vomit. Rosie, what are you going to call it? Puppies. It is just, and I love like, my best friend is Cher, my goddaughter, Chastity. Well, I don't know if she's a lesbian anymore. I don't know. I don't know anymore, Chaz. I don't know if she's a man, she's a woman. I don't know. And I was there when Cher got the call for the sex change. And once a month, usually, Kathy Griffin and I and Cher, we all meet at Cher's house. She lives in Malibu on this gorgeous house overlooking the Pacific, really beautiful. And we have this thing, we get every once a month we meet, and the big thing is no makeup, no hair. We look like the three witches from Macbeth. I mean, you have, that's like... She opens the door, she goes, who are you? And, who are you? And,
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6: Some guys just get lucky with the voice. Sean Connery, women love that voice. Yeah. He can meet a woman anywhere, a bar, a tavern, a zoo. Pretty much anywhere they serve alcohol. He could be at the petting zoo, be like, nice goat. Even the female animal's like, oh my gosh, moo! And the weirder the actor, the more fun they are to watch. Jeff Goldblum, I love Jeff Goldblum. Because Jeff Goldblum will commit to something 100% and then do a complete 180. I know what you're thinking, that's a lot of math, but follow me, you must. He will commit to something. You think he can't change his mind, and then he does on a dime. Like, Jeff, what's your favorite food? Ah, my favorite food. Ah, yes, yes. I like hot dogs. I do. They're very, very good. I like hot dogs, mustard, ketchup, rolls, all kinds of things. Chili dogs are good. Cheesy dogs are even better. Wait a second. I'm a vegetarian. That's good. I like people who work with animals.
7: Vegetarian, he said. Veterinarian, you heard.
6: Whatever. Adam Sandler, I like Adam Sandler. I love Adam Sandler. He coming up, he had the greatest thing of all time. You know? I wish I could think of something like, because Adam Sandler could sing a song, it didn't have to make sense. He'd rhyme at the end and people would give him a ton of money. I want that gig, right? Come sing a song for me, a song for you. Let's have a song in a big brown shoe. This guy is brilliant. Here's $30 million.
8: Hey, thank you. Would you like a piece of pie?
6: He's never said that in a movie, but that would be the perfect catchphrase, don't you think? They need to make a movie this summer from the makers of The Waterboy. Adam Sandler is Simple Simon the Pieman.
8: Hello, how are you? I'm just a simple pieman, but I have one question to ask you. And here it comes. Would you like a piece of pie?
9: If it's apple pie. Because apple pie's American, like that Chef Boyardee fella.
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10: This gas is out of control. This is ridiculous. Come on, remember when gas was almost $2? 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I don't know, they tripping. I ain't finna buy no $2 gas. Boy, you see some $2 gas now, you'll tear your damn car up trying to get. You'll be all on the phone. Mama, gas, $2. Mama, gas, $2. Don't front. This is ridiculous. It had changed my whole way of driving. I used to drive like this. Now I'd be like, vroom, coast. Let me see how far this pack can take me. Vroom, vroom, vroom. I'd be looking for hills to go down. It's ridiculous. And you know, in the suburbs, you can actually still pump your gas and then pay. I was like, Lord, is this a test? Like, it gotta be some cameras around here or something. I told my whole, hey, dog, the pump is on. It's on. Because anybody from any hood know you go in the hood, you got to pay first. Damn that. Matter of fact, it get too late. They won't even let your ass in. You just outside. Can I get some Cheetos? And a Pepsi. I try and work them to death. Tic Tacs. Quarter oil. Snickers. Windshield wiper fluid. Well, let me in then. Y'all know I ain't lying. I get so much stuff, it won't even fit in that little drawer. They gotta open the door. That's when you rob. I'm playing, dog. I'm playing. You know, hell yeah, that's not like a good idea.
3: Jim Gaffigan.
11: The Domino's, they're doing the sandwiches because of the success of those Subway restaurants, right? Those Subway restaurants are everywhere. I got one backstage in my bathroom. Subway. That was a bit of a disappointment. Subway, right? You're like, hey, Subway, eat fresh. And then you bite in, you're like, not so fresh. Not fresh at all. Even if you haven't been to Subway, you probably walked by and breathed in that bread exhaust they pump out. Yeah. Ah, the smell of bread that was just baked in a dirty dishwasher. I don't know if it's making me hungry or concerned for the ozone. But I go to Subway. You know, and not just because it's fun watching a clinically depressed person throw together your sandwich. They make it right in front of us. You'd think they'd do it with a little bit of flair. You want mayonnaise? Sure. I feel like I

0: I can make one at home for 20 cents. 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I mean, they do have kind of that faraway look in their eyes.
1: In my country, I was attorney general. Would you like Santa Fe sauce?
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3: Big fan of the Native American Indians. I like to just kind of let it sit for a second. If you're listening at home to this right now, a dude who's completely naked just got up and left the theater. You can't write for everybody, and I don't try. Tell you guys a little bit about myself, kind of a truth kind of thing. I will sometimes go to bars, and I'll slip Ritalin into a girl's drink. As to say, maybe it's time to start paying attention to your safety. It's weird to get that kind of reaction. It usually gets a pretty big response. You know, a lot of people enjoy a man who supports women that much. Nashville's kind of a different scene, I guess. I will sometimes look up at the moon in the middle of the day. And I'll just think to myself, what the hell are you doing here? It's the sun's time to shine, bro. Get out of here. Get! You get! You get! I always imagine that the moon is looking down. Just from outer space, looking down on us, just like, what are you guys doing?
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5: I hate when Hollywood gets science fiction wrong. I saw Armageddon. If an asteroid's coming towards us, you don't gotta blow it up. All you gotta do is slow it down long enough for our country to rotate out of the way. Once again, Canada gets a free ride. Now, I love Canadians, but I got into a horrible argument last time I was up there. They said, emo capital punishment turns the government into a murderer. I said, okay, how about imprisonment? Turns the government into a gay dungeon master. And Bush never kills anyone that doesn't have it coming, like that Carla Faye Tucker. She said at her trial, she stabbed her victim 39 times and each time climaxed sexually. That's the nice thing about being a lady. I mean, if I wanted to have 39 stabbing climaxes, I'd have to keep the victim alive for a month and a half. You know? I know. I've done the math. Yeah.
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6: I know. About the little challenge game. I know about the little challenge game with women. Is this your girlfriend right here? Do you know about the challenge game? This your girl? This is your wife? And how long have you two been about to break up? Let's go. Snap to it. How long have you guys been together?
7: A year and a half.
6: Okay, so you know about the challenge game or do you not know about the challenge game?
7: Yep.
6: You don't know? I'm about to blow your mind. Because once you hear this, okay, once you hear what I'm about to unleash, then it's going to all make sense, okay? Several times throughout the day, every day, your girl will play this little game. It's almost a choose-your-own-adventure game that girls play. It's a question, and then there's answer A, and there's answer B, and they're both wrong. You're saying, Dane, how do I know it's coming? The first half of the first sentence is always exactly the same. Your girl's going to come up, whatever it is you're doing, and she's going to go, what would you do if... followed by a mumbo-jumbo that you better be ready to dance with, okay? One time my girl was making a big turkey dinner with all the fixings, and she just came up to me and she goes, what would you do?

0: if I took all the food I just cooked and I threw it away. I was like, first of all, don't do that. Like, maybe you should get out of the kitchen if you're even considering that right now. If you do that, I'm going to walk to Subway, but I'm going to be ruminating for throwing away all the fresh food. Throwing away all the food, baby? No. You want to throw away the green beans? I don't like the green beans anyway. One day she's driving the car, and I'm sitting with her, and apparently we're low on gasoline, and she goes, what would you do if I didn't tell you we were about to run out of gas, and I just let us run out of gas? You're asking me, what would I do if you knowingly let us run out of gasoline? I took her to a football game, and we're standing in line, we're waiting to be scanned to go into the stadium, and she's holding the tickets. What would you do if I took your ticket and my ticket, and after they scanned me, I went in, and I didn't come back for you? I don't know, maybe backtrack this entire relationship, try to find my ex and work things out. That's just off the top. How's that grab you? Line's moving. It's unfair because girls, you don't like when we play the game. That's what sucks about it. When we try to play the game, you think it's really just out of control, right? When my girl took me to a big family reunion and I walked up to her, I go, what would you do if I came out of your mother's bedroom covered in blood going, we gotta get out of here? That's not funny, Dane. I know it's not funny. I'm covered in your mom's blood. We gotta go. If it was funny, I'd say, come here. You gotta see what I did to your mom. Trust me, this is gonna work out. Come here.
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20: And I'm going to tell you why I don't like people checking me. It's because of me. I'm getting old. My mind is filthy, man. And I'm not a terrible guy, but I know I have filthy thoughts, man. And... But I have filthy thoughts and my face be like this. I know how to keep dead serious, I'm not creepy face. So there's something about a woman's ass crack, man. Like if I see a woman's ass crack in public, that does something to me. I'd be like, that is dirty. So... You know, you get a girl bending over tying her shoes or something, and her ass crack show, I'd be like, damn, man. So if I'm walking through a mall and I see that, my face be like, But my mind be like, ass crack. That's right, tie your shoes. Nah, just keep tying your shoes. But my face be straight up serious face. But I'm like, delicious ass crack. That ain't mine. That ain't my ass crack. I'm a creep, so you don't think. So what you think? There ain't no creepy ass police? You don't think there's gay police, lesbian police, creepy TSA moms who got this face, protect the world's face, but they just like, yeah, is that a bomb under this? But their face be protect the world face, smelling his shoes. Take your shoes off, please. Shoes, women's shoes.
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0: I want to tell you a little bit about myself. I'm a redhead. I know some of you already knew that about me. I am proud to be a redhead. Proud to be a member of the last great unsung minority in this world. Redheads are the minority of the minority. We're 1% of 1%. I don't care where you go, redheads are the minority. We're the redheads tonight. Okay, well, let's... Well, thanks for embarrassing me on recording night. I've been doing that joke for 5 years, and none of you have been at any of those shows. I'd be upset if we weren't both all so sunburned. It's so nice out. Yeah, it's great. But redheads are the minority's minority. And this is New York City, man. We got everybody here. And we got more flavors than Baskin Robbins. But even New York, man, it's still redheads. We stick out. It's like, here's the best example I can come up with, especially with New York City, man. It's like, you go down into the subway, and you walk into the car. Everybody in the car is black. You're not going to think anything of it. Can you imagine... if you got on the subway and everybody was a redhead? Yeah. That would freak me out. And I'm the Louis Farrakhan of redheads. Okay? Here's another fact you probably don't know about my people. Redheads do not date one another. This is true. It is an unspoken law between all redheads. Does anybody know a redheaded couple? No, you don't. They're not sitting in the back waiting. No, redheads don't date each other. And do you want to know why? You want to know why? Because of all you bigots. Let me explain. With other minority groups, if you saw a black guy and a black girl walking down the street together, think, oh, they must be dating. You see a Chinese guy, Chinese girl walking down the street, oh, they must be dating. You see a redheaded guy and a redheaded girl walking down the street together, you all immediately go, oh, they must be brother and sister.
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22: The key to being fashionable, and I've been interviewed on this hundreds of times, is standing out but fitting in. That's what it is. You don't want to wear something too wild that somebody notices and is kind of freaky, you know, but you also don't want to wear some outfit that someone could have the exact same thing on when you show up at the party. That's embarrassing. I don't know if that's happened to you, but that's happened to me twice. Both times it was William Shatner. And I'll tell you something. I think I look better in the tube top, and I'll say it. I don't know. I dress kind of boring. I don't care. I don't go for all the trendy stuff. I don't understand. Sometimes I think the fashion designers are just trying to see what they can get away with, you know? they come up with some of these things and I'm just looking at them. I'm talking about the sarong or the sari, which is the same thing, I think. And if not, I'm sarong and sorry. But there was a time that there was a dressing room. You walked into a whole door, and you could close the door and you could try on clothes and cry or whatever you do in the dressing room. But you had a door. There's no door any longer. You go to try on clothes and the door is just getting higher and higher up and lower and lower down. You're trying to get undressed behind a piece of 2x4 back there. People can see the underwear going down around your ankles, you know. I don't know about you, but I always take my underwear off no matter what I'm trying on. Just a habit, really. That's it that the salesperson can get to you, because they couldn't before with the door. They'd just be on the outside of the door. Can I get you anything? You need anything? Everything all right in there? How's everything? Can I get you anything? Now they can just poke their head in there. Can I get you anything? How's everything? Need anything? Everything all right? Roll in upside down on that little car mechanic gurney that they get. I said I would call you, Rachel. I don't need anything. Scoop. Boy, they check on you a lot, don't they? What could be going so wrong that they need to check on you that often? My bra's in my ass!
1: Love comedy? You've come to the right place. This is iHeart Comedy.
2: George Carlin.
4: I figured out a way to commit the perfect murder. Again, you know, you gotta think of something. You pick one guy up by his ankles, and you kill another guy with him. And they both die, and there's no murder weapon.
21: What happened here, Sarge? I don't know. Looks like a pedestrian accident to me. They must have been moving at quite a clip.
4: Suppose you're in death row. They got to give you that meal, that last meal. And suppose you can't decide between steak and lobster. That's it, can't decide, I don't know. Polygraph, truth serum, man doesn't know. 6 months alive, can't decide. They'd have to let you live. They can't drag you down the last mile screaming, I can't decide. And then one day, finally, oh, okay, all right, okay. Give me the steak. How'd you want that cooked? Oh, I don't know. They say you have a flashback just before you die. You see your life over again, kind of a little movie, a little newsreel. Again, it doesn't seem mathematically possible. Okay, you're out in the surf. Second, third time. You're about to die. The movie starts. Now you've got to see the whole movie, including the ending, which involves arriving at the beach, walking out into the surf, and having the movie start. You've got to see it again. Thanks to the movie, we can never die. Well, I say if you're going to die, die big. Entertain those you leave behind. Posthumous reflexes. You know, dying takes place in stages, and not all of the electrical energy in your brain is discharged when you're dead. Every now and then a corpse goes... Veterans know, no, that's just electricity. But I say if we have this possibility, let's plan those reflexes. Do something entertaining. Roll over on the autopsy table. Cross your legs. Do something. Be fun. But you can entertain. And the only reason I suggest that you can have something to do with the way you die is a little known and less understood portion of death called the 2-minute warning. Obviously, many of you do not know about it. But just as in football, 2 minutes before you die, there is an audible warning. 2 minutes. And the reason we don't know about it is because the only people who hear it die. And they don't have a chance to explain, you know. I don't think we'd listen anyway. But there is a 2-minute warning. And I say use those 2 minutes. Entertain, uplift, do something. Give a 2-minute speech. Everyone has a 2-minute speech in them. Something you know, something you love. Your vacation, man. 2 minutes. You really do it well. A lot of feeling, a lot of spirit, and build. Wax eloquent for the first time. Reach a peak. With about 5 seconds left, tell them, if this is not the truth, May God strike me dead.
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6: Years ago, I worked in a natural organic health food store in Seattle, Washington. One day, a man walked in and he said, "If I melt dry ice, can I swim without getting wet?" 2 days later, I was fired for eating cotton candy and drinking straight Bosco on the job. So I figured I'd leave the area, because I had no ties there anyway, except for this girl I was seeing. We had conflicting attitudes. I really wasn't into meditation. She really wasn't into being alive. I told her I knew when I was going to die because my birth certificate has an expiration date on it. I decided to leave and go to California, so I packed up my Salvador Dali print of two blindfolded dental hygienists trying to make a circle on an Etch-a-Sketch. And I headed for the highway and began hitching. Within 3 minutes, I got picked up by one of those huge trailer trucks carrying 20 brand new cars. Climbed up the side of the cab and I opened the door and the guy said, "I don't have much room in here. Why don't you get one of the cars in the back?" So I did. And he was really into picking up people because he picked up 19 more. We all had our own cars. Then he went 90 miles an hour. We all got speeding tickets. I had the photograph on my license taken out of focus on purpose. So when the police do stop me, they go, "Here, you can go."
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23: Marriage is tough. It's so tough. I went through two of them. And if I get married again, I want a guy there with a drum set to do rim shots during the vows. "Do you promise to take her in sickness and in health?" "I sure do." "Till death do you part?" "Of course." "Hey, this isn't a vaudeville. This is my marriage vows. Hey, it's tough to stick together, folks. I don't know. I respect people that can make it work, man. I've been through it a few times, and I set myself up for it. I know that. I do. I go for the women that are just going to rip my heart out. I'm attracted to heartbreakers. I am. I love those women. You go up to them and they go, "Hi, hi there, hi. Listen, is that your heart?" That's my kind of girl. The ones that are really honest about it, you know, I like those. The girls just tell you right up front, "I'm not going to hurt you like the others." No, I'm going to show you a whole new level of emotional pain. They were amateurs, but you're going to beg for those bitches by the time I get through with you. And then I'm going to leave you about $7,000 $8,000 in debt. And ruin your credit, get your phone disconnected, and just for kicks, I'm going to talk into giving me your car! Yeah, it's tough, man. God, it's tough. So imagine it's tough to be married in this town, especially Hollywood. Jesus. Because I tell you, if you want to meet interesting women, if you want to meet that neurotic ball of psychosis you've been waiting for your whole life, this is the town. Psycho headquarters of the entire world, right here, Hollywood, California. There's women that are going around, and they're 2 days away from having a breakdown, and they're just waiting for a new guy to come in their life that they can blame it on. I've been to parties, and again, can I call you sometime? Sure. "Well, here, why don't you call me? Here's my number." "Okay, thank you. Nice meeting you." You go on the next day again. "Why haven't you called? You say you're going to call somebody. You got to call. I waited for you. I said hi to you at a party." They're out to lunch here, man. They're just waiting for a guy that they can blame their whole miserable life on. We ain't running about 10 of those. And there's no place better to do it than next door. At the Rainbow Bar and Grill. Whoa. Where the possessed go to mingle. Yeah, where demons go to hang.
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5: I don't come from money. I come from the opposite of money. I come from no money. 10 years ago, I lived in a camper in my friend's backyard. He didn't even know I was there. It wasn't even a nice camper. It was like a homemade pop-up camper. It looked like somebody had duct taped a tent to a golf cart. I had a 20-inch Coleman television. I had to pump it up during commercials. You couldn't watch porn on it because nobody's that coordinated. I was broke. I owed the IRS a bunch of money because I don't understand how that works. It's confusing. When I started doing stand-up, they said that made me an independent contractor, and they said I needed to start filing my taxes quarterly, which I thought meant every 25 years. My brain won't wrap itself around that complicated, man. My brain does this. That's it. That's all it does. I have attention deficit disorder. I have learning disabilities. I don't have a high school diploma. I'm smart, but you can't prove it on paper. I do have a GED, and if you don't know what GED stands for, you probably got one too.
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7: Little bit about me, going bald, check it out, bam. Yeah, going bald. Going bald on the back of my head is like having the weirdest form of Alzheimer's disease. Because you see, this is happening right now. But because I can never see that, I keep forgetting daily that I have the hairline of a one-year-old. I'm just walking around with this self-esteem I didn't earn. That isn't until life throws its little reminders my way. Like any time I walk into a convenience store that has that security camera hanging right above the entrance, that they always hook up to a monitor. Why would you do that? That is so mean. Because now I gotta look at this thing and go, who is this old guy that keeps following me? Whoever he is, he's quick. This is what my mother bought me for Christmas. She bought me Rogaine and teeth whitener. There's no punchline coming. She didn't even take the time to wrap these two nuggets of self-esteem separately. No, she just crammed them into a box of shame to save on packaging. So there I am, Christmas morning. Oh, Merry Christmas, Mom. Merry Christmas, Dad. Thank you so much. You want me to open mine first? Sure. What did you get me? What? Do I embarrass you, Mom, with my helipad and my candy corn chiclets? Is that too much for you, huh? Maybe I should go back to this bridge you think I live under and keep it safe from three goats that come by every once in a while. You know what you're getting for Christmas next year? You're getting Life Call and Depends wrapped in a coffin.
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8: Shout out to my old roommate. He's married, doing his thing. All my boys married, doing their thing. You know how it is. Is anyone here engaged to be married?
9: Yeah.
8: Yeah, you? Right. Oh, nice. Congrats, dude. Are you? Give it up for him. Yeah. Give it up for my man. Nice. And is the lady with you right now? She's not with you. Okay. How did you propose? What was the setting?
9: I took her to a Buddhist temple.
8: A Buddhist temple. Nice. And is she Buddhist?
9: No. Oh.
8: So you forced your religion on her, is what you're saying. That's pretty gangster for a Buddhist. Like, that's kinda, like, I didn't know Buddhists did jack moves like that. That was pretty. So no, you took it to the temple, and then were there monks there? I don't.
9: Yeah.
8: And they were, when you proposed, they were there too?
9: No.
8: Oh.
9: I took her to like a little area with a lot of like beautiful statues and stuff like that.
8: Nice. That's great. And outside? Inside. That's amazing. Did you guys pray? Do you pray when you're Buddhist? Like, what happens?
9: You can, like,
8: you meditate.
9: Or whatever. Yeah.
8: Yeah, you just meditate to... Oh, nothingness in the sky, please. No, I'm just... No, I like it. So you meditate. She said, you took a knee. That's pretty amazing, dude. That's pretty amazing. But I will say this. What I like about this story is it's romantic. It's different. It's controlled. Right? I mean, he basically did it in church. Like, that's what happened. And when guys propose, it's always romantic, but it's also remote. It's remote, you know? Like, a guy will take a girl for a long walk on a beach by the rocks. Or a cabin in the woods. Top of a mountain right there by the cliff. You understand what I'm saying? And for the woman, you're thinking, wow, either he's going to propose or kill me. And I don't want to get married, but I don't want to die. You know what I'm saying? Ladies, you know why we do this? Because as much as we love you, want to be with you forever and ever. That's why the Buddhist thing, that's solid. As much as we love you, we're men, we're weak. You know, we can never stop looking at other women. Like, we don't want them, but the look, that's just in us. That, the look is forever. Just, hey, that doesn't stop. Listen, at the birth of your first child, if a girl walks by with a fat ass, you'd be like, oh, wow, that's... So, I mean, so we got to control it because during the big question, that look is unacceptable. You can't run the risk of having any women within miles. We're in L.A. What if you do it in L.A.? They're filming a movie. You do it somewhere outside. No one told you to film the movie. And just as you start to do it, right? J-Lo, Beyonce, Ice-T's wife, Coco, right? They all go... They'll go skipping by you with G-strings on. Just... and they're having a butter fight for some reason. They're just... They're throwing actual butter at each other. Stop with the butter. Why are you doing this? The butter is shiny. It's glistening. It's a hot day. The sun cooks the butter. They smell like biscuits. You're like, oh, God. You're horny. You're hungry. You don't know what's happening. You don't know what's going on. No man is strong enough to deal with this. No man. No man. I don't care who you are. Every man, we'd be like, you know, girl, we've been together a while now, and I love you. And I guess what I'm trying to say is, oh, hold on one second. Hold on one second. Damn. Is that butter? Like, is that me? That's right, Coco. You don't got to take that. That's right. Go ahead. Anyway, what I was about to ask you was, I think I'm onto something. I think that's the reason why men don't walk down the aisle. We're not mature enough. There's a lot of women there. If guys walk down the aisle, we'd be like, dun, dun, dun, dun. How you doing, baby? You all right? Dun, dun, dun. Hey, listen, I got this thing right now. What you doing next week? You wanna... You've been to weddings before, right? The guys that get there an hour ahead of time, he can't turn around. The first 8 rows of family, just to be safe. The bridesmaids are wearing those papaya potato sacks. That's why those dresses are so ugly, to keep them focused. Next wedding you go to, look close. Right before he says I do, he'll look over at the bridesmaids. That's his last shot. You understand? Do you take this woman to be your... Yeah, yeah, definitely. I take this one, yeah, because... I don't even know what color that is. That's gross.
3: It's ridiculous. And most of these torture devices, men invented. You know, guys invented. invented high heel shoes. That was a guy's invention. Guys also invented underwire bras, which again, only a guy's insensitive mind would come up with that. Because only a guy's mind would be so insensitive that they would see, you know, a soft bra with a woman's boot and was like, you know what that thing needs? I think that needs a skewer right through. It's not a kebab. What are you doing? This isn't Fight Club. What is going on in your head? And then they're like, you know what, these women, still the boobs are not big enough. And then you guys invented breast implants. What? The next step was cut them open and fill them with Jell-O? Are you out of your mind? Which women do not get breast implants. Do not let society's ideal of beauty, yeah, mess with your self-worth. Do not get, love your body. It's all Photoshop. Love your body. Serious note from Whitney Cummings. But you also don't want to get breast implants because if you get breast implants, you're just going to attract the wrong kind of guy. Every guy in an Ed Hardy shirt is going to want to talk to you. Is that what you want? Every guy in a Bluetooth headset with flames on the side of his car, stitching on his jeans, is that what you want? See, I don't have any boobs, and my life is quiet. No one tries to talk to me. I can go into a nightclub. No one harasses me. No one even tries to hug me. This is no fun. No one wants to do the sternum bump. It's not fun. I walk by a construction site. Shh, quiet. Every now and then a construction will be like, yo, what's up, dude? Which I don't get that. What is the yelling at women? What is the yelling at strangers? What is that? What does that accomplish? Like, do you think in the history of time, five dudes in the back of a truck yelling at a girl jogging has ever worked? You think in the history of time any girl was ever like, and heard, I hate it! Fun? Like, do you think in the history of time anyone ever sat down with a happily married couple and was like, hey, so how did you two meet? And the girl's like, well, one morning I was jogging and this truck full of five dudes drove by. One of them yelled out, and I was like, he's the one.
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0: Traveling around desensitizes you. It just does. I mean, it's kind of crazy, but...
2: There was a time in this country when people with their jobs would be psyched to travel.
0: If they said to you, hey, your job, and you get to travel, people are like, oh, that's exciting.
2: That's wonderful.
0: Now people just hate it.
2: They hate traveling. Traveling has desensitized us at airports and made us just one-track mind people.
0: Just get through the security line.
2: Let's get through security as fast as possible.
0: Literally. Anything that takes you off that track, you get mad and you get really desensitized
2: to it.
0: So we're in Vegas a few weeks ago. It's 5:30 a.m. By the way, Vegas airport, 5:30 a.m., packed with drunk people who are gambling.
2: And we didn't even notice that
0: because we're like, get through the security line. So we're going through the security line and there's a Chinese couple in front of us.
2: I don't even know if he was Chinese.
0: They could have just been really tired.
2: I don't know. That was maybe...
0: It was 5:30 in the morning. I don't know. I couldn't really...
2: Let's just say for the sake of the story, they were Chinese,
0: right? Chinese couple in their 40s. The guy, by the way, fully ambulatory guy.
2: Could walk around and move around.
0: Relating to people. He wasn't Asperger's-y at all.
2: No, he's putting
0: his computer in his own bag.
2: A capable 45-year-old Chinese or tired guy.
0: We're going through the security line. Things are moving along at a normal pace.
2: Then it totally starts to grind to a halt when this happens.
0: The weirdest thing we've ever seen.
2: I've never seen anything like this in my 40 years on this earth.
0: This woman who is his, I guess, concubine.
2: I don't know what her job was.
0: She goes down on one knee. And then gets his shoe for him,
2: starts putting it on his foot and tying this man's shoe for him.
0: Now, clearly he could do this for himself, but she's doing it for him, and we stopped. This stopped us.
2: We're like, what is this?
0: That is kind of sexist.
2: And even though they're both Chinese, it's kind of racist.
0: It is kind of racist in some ways.
2: What?
0: And we were literally stopped in our tracks. But here's what happened, and this shows you how desensitized we are as a nation.
2: She started fumbling with the second shoe,
0: right? And literally within a second, we were just like, get the shoe on
2: the second shoe.
0: Start tying it for
2: you. Do your job, woman, okay? This is why you're here. You're here to put on his shoes.
0: Yes.
2: Do the shoe thing.
0: Right? And where's his belt, lady?
2: You better get his belt, because once the shoes are done,
0: what are we doing
2: for eight buckles, okay?
0: Come on. He owns you.
2: That's your job, all right?
0: We have a Hudson News to wander around for 20 minutes, famously.
2: And you're keeping us from that.
0: Tell you, if I owned you, those shoes would be on by now.
2: Those shoes would be on if we owned that woman.
0: Someone bind her feet. Jesus.
2: Come on.
3: She's got to learn.
0: She's got to learn.
2: There's right and there's wrong. And right now she's wrong.
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3: You know why Jews don't wear penny loafers? Because they give them stiff necks. Still there. They're there. You know why Jews wear yarmulkes? Because those little propellers are extra. They don't get any funnier than that one. How can you tell a Jewish guy at the football game? He leaves after the coin is tossed. Jewish cheerleader, get that quarterback. Worst one of all time, Jewish child molester. Hey kid, want to buy some candy? Never fails to amaze me, those are all the same joke. Every night for 20 years, Irving Schwartz gets down on his knees on the side of his bed and says, Lord, it's me, Irving Schwartz. I'm a good Jewish man. I'm good to my family. I go to temple one time, Lord. Couldn't you let me, Irving Schwartz, win the lottery? Every night for 20 years, he's on his knees on the side of his bed. Lord, it's me, Irving Schwartz. I'm a good man. I'm good to my wife and family. I go to temple, Lord, please, one time, could you let me, Irving Schwartz, win the lottery? Please, one night after 20 years, the heavens open up and God says, Irv, if you want to win the lottery, you got to buy a ticket. Come on in here!
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6: I mean, I don't like to travel for one reason. Because I got a car. No matter where I want to go, my car don't want to go there. With my car, I got nothing but trouble, nothing. And it's always heavy trouble. I mean, other people have trouble with their car. They pull in a gas station, loose wire, no charge, they're back on the road. With me, for years, I've been hearing the same thing from every mechanic, you know. You ain't using this car tonight. Well, the other day I was having my car fixed, I started talking to a mechanic. I said, what, you go to school learning to do this? He says, I didn't go to school. I said, well, how'd you learn to fix cars? He says, I can't fix cars. I said, well, how come they gave you a job here as a mechanic? He said, well, all I had to do was learn how to say, you ain't using this car tonight. Finally, I got my bill for the car. The bill said parts, $8, labor, $55. I figured a bill must be legitimate. There was grease on it. I went over to the head mechanic. I said, hey, what's with this labor? $55. Must be a mistake. Can you check it out? So we checked it out. He went over to a car that was being worked on, and he started to talk to 2 feet. Later on, I found out there was no one under the car. You know. They're fake feet. You buy them, they cost $7 a pair. You slip them under a car, you talk to them, that's all, you know? I'll tell you, talk to these auto mechanics, they'll tell you how hard they work. They put in 12 hours a day. They may put in 12 hours, they don't work 12 hours. Because they only work when there's people around. When they're alone, they don't do a thing. What's that, mister? You got a dead battery? I'm sorry, I'm all alone here. I'm alone here. I can't do nothing. I'm alone here. I'm alone.
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7: Tracy Morgan.
8: Like, I was watching Intervention today. They got this program called Intervention. I mean, white people get on planes and boats and buses and go all the way across country to save one on a family that's on crack. Black people, we don't do that. If you on crack, that's your business. He gonna sell that TV set. Watch, I'm gonna get that microwave. I got the kids' Xbox in there now. He gonna sell that TV set. Watch. Because I'm naive. I had dinner with this fine young thing like last week. She was fine as wine. What's her name was Lois Lane. And I'm talking to this bitch for 45 minutes. She ain't blinked once. I said, this bitch is on call. This whole country was founded on cocaine. Forefathers, all four of them did drugs. Coke. What is Ben Franklin standing out in the rain with a kite for? That's coke. You ain't see George Washington, every picture they show him chopping out of cherry tree, and his teeth is like this, huh? That's coke. And Abraham Lincoln getting shot in the head, that was a bad coke deal. And Christopher Columbus, he coked out his mind. He found America by accident. He like, what? We call it America.
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9: A few months ago, I tried to get high for the first time ever with a girl who we had never done it, and we were curious. I said, let's do it. Let's get some pot. Let's do some pot. Let's get high on some pot. And she goes, we're not going to get any if you say it like that. You a cop? You a cop? You wearing a wire? I don't know how you get drugs. I've never scored dope before. So I assume the way you get drugs is you have a friend in grade school, and he eventually starts to sell people drugs. And you stay friends with him until your wife tells you that you can't. He's weird around the kids. You've noticed that, right? I don't have a friend like that. I do have a friend who has a medical marijuana card, which means he's able to legally acquire marijuana and illegally give it to me in a Chipotle parking lot. That's what we did. I was nervous about the exchange. Like, seriously, I was getting drugs. I didn't know. I parked in the back. And I was like, how do you want to do this? And he was like, I'll just give it to you right here. It's probably easiest. I didn't know if I needed to come up with a cover story or thanks for the marbles. Picking up the marbles. And he'd be like, that's weed. That's weed in there. Did you also want marbles? I don't want to make two stops. They don't sell marbles at the weed store since the incident. He got us two Rice Krispie treats with

0: She's crying. I'm laughing. I forgot how to breathe at one point. That's how much I put in my. I forget. You don't even remember to breathe. But I forgot. Like at one point, I had to go breathe in, and then I only breathed in. Like that's all I did. Just convulsing on the bed. Like oh no, this isn't good. I hated it. I'm never doing it again. I'm just saying no. I told her. I said, let's go to bed. Drugs can't get you in your sleep. Yeah. I totally made that up. Like when you go to bed, they're like, let's crank it up a notch.
1: Doug Stanhope.
2: And people bring their children to a party. They don't even ask. Like, who would think that's okay to bring kids? That's like if you invited me to your wedding and I just brought chickens with me. I got a pen full of chickens. I won't even ask. I'll just bring them and assume that's okay. I brought my chickens. Yeah, congratulations. Yeah, they squawk and peck and yeah, they won't hurt anyone. They'll just bring this whole shindig down. So you try to be polite, passive aggressive. Oh yeah, you might not want to bring your kids to this party. So a lot of my comic friends are going to be here. It gets out of control. And then they think you're worried about their kids. No, I'm worried about my party. Don't worry about the kids. They've heard every word in the book. Put them in a corner, they'll entertain themselves. Yeah, while they irritate everybody else. It's partying. My friends are doing rails of prescription drugs. They chopped up, crush a giant line of Adderall, and they snort it off a coffee table and get to the end. And then there's your pie-faced kid playing with a choo-choo train. It's a buzzkill. Terrific.
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4: I had an operation recently. I don't want to bring the mood down or anything. I know you're only out here to have fun, but it was quite a serious thing. I'm not playing on your sympathy or anything, but I mean, our medical friends might be able to tell you they would normally only do 2 wisdom teeth at a time. 4, ladies and gentlemen. I was pretty brave. I got a sticker to prove it. I don't know if any of the ladies here are into military men, but you were looking at one brave little soldier. But I was nervous because I'd never had an operation beforehand, and all the little procedures is when you go into the hospital, they gave me these 2 wristbands when I checked in, and one of them had my name on it and that kind of thing, but the other one was an allergy tag, and it was red, and it just said nuts on it. Which is the last thing you want attached to you about to have an operation. Have something removed. And I'm not even properly allergic to nuts. That's what's ridiculous. I don't have the full anaphylactic shock nut allergy. It just messes with my digestive system, makes me feel a bit ill. Which is rubbish, because the proper nut allergy, I know it's scary, but I do think it's a little bit romantic. I do. I think it's got that romantic mixture of vulnerability and unpredictability. Like, darling, if you even eat a peanut and kiss me, I could die. At least the last thing I would ever taste would be your sweet lips. And some dry roasted flavoring. Some grease. But like my allergy, it's like the difference between having some cool injury story, like, yeah, I was waiting for a bus and this girl was by herself and these guys started getting aggressive and I had to step in and that's how I ended up getting injured, but at least she was safe. Oh, my story just being, well, I was waiting for a bus and I wasn't paying attention and someone tickled me and I giggled, hit my face on a trash can. It was a big trash can and it smelled, but I wasn't scared.
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5: If immigration's law passed, they say that 1.2 million Mexicans would have to go back to Mexico. 1.2, ¿sabes qué? That's 7 quinceañeras. 1.2, that's 7 quinceañeras and 2 weddings. They don't even make a dent. Tia, they got me. I gotta go back to Mexico. I got a smog check and that guy saw me and they put a finger. I'll be right back, though. Watch my plate. Yeah. Go like that so flies don't get on it.

0: I am so scared right now. I'm so scared. I wanted to try to find a guy to do tile, but now I'm afraid to ask. I am so scared. The guy next to me looked like he does drywall, but I'm assuming right now they are all gang related. Let's go.
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17: We were in a diner, right? We just got done eating, okay? Came out, I was looking down at the ground, and when I looked up, there was like these two dudes like hardcore making out, you know? And it's like, I wasn't ready. You know what I mean? I wasn't ready. It's like, you know, if you rent a Brokeback Mountain or I'm walking through the village, I can get my brain prepared for what I might see. But it's like, I wasn't ready. You know, I just eating these fries. My God, you got to go to the gym. You know, it's in my own head. And when I looked up, these two dudes, one guy had a beard, there's just going at it. So the second I looked up, I just went like, ugh. I just looked away. That's all I did, real quick. And then this girl was just glaring at me, like, oh my God, what's that all about? What's that? Were you like homophobic? Are you homophobic? I go, no, I'm not homophobic. I got no hatred, you know. I got no hatred in that area. She goes, well, what's that all about? I go, I don't know. It was just like a visual thing. It was just, you know, I have no hatred in my heart for gay people, all right? They're cool, they're funny, generally speaking, they're neat, you know? I got a lot of positive things to say about them, you know? They move to your neighborhood, the property value goes up because they make it fabulous, right? They can't reproduce, so they're not making more in-the-way people walking around looking up. Yeah. They're wonderful for the environment. God bless them. Dude, it's ridiculous. You're going to tell me some gay guy never walked down the street, seen two straight people just going at it, and never just thought like, oh, God, why would you? Just had to, like, walk it off. He can't help it. That's just how his brain is wired, right? She's like, yeah, I think you're homophobic. It's like, no, it was on the same level. You ever see a big guy eating a sandwich, right? And he gets a little mustard on the side of his face, right? You look away. But that doesn't mean you want him to choke on the sandwich and you want to get a bunch of friends to beat him for eating the sandwich, right?
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18: Call my girl up one time, be like, look, baby, don't cook nothing. I'm going to come home, pretend to be a Roman warrior. And we're going to send our son out to the store so I have some time alone to seduce you. And I come in the house. Wretched is how I feel as I spew these words of hostility from my lips. There you are, Lakeisha. The beauty of my seduction. How I long to ravish the concubines of your clavicle. But first I must silence these roars that stem from my belly due to hunger. For it is only fit for a king to dine on the killing of a carcass after a day of duly wages. There he is, my son, my seed, my young loin. The mirrored me that spawns from the spew of my male mayonnaise. I want you to take these medals of currency and go down to the local marketplace and trade them for a feast of yeast and wine. Now, hither away before the third planet from the sun is played by darkness at a command from the higher lords. As for you, my love, only when darkness is among us will I shower you with the fire that burns deep underneath my cloak. She's like, huh? I need you to follow me and keep up. I can't work under these conditions. I don't know, man. It's crazy. Too much. You know, I respect the art. Like, I get upset when I hear about these actors that get paid $20 million a movie to act. And the key word is act. How do you pay Stallone and Schwarzenegger $20 million a movie? Pay that to the dudes who deserve it, like Pacino, De Niro, Denzel. Because to this day, one of my favorite movies of all time is Heat with Pacino and De Niro. Anybody that's ever seen the movie knows what I'm talking about. It's like they took the two greatest actors of all time and put them in a scene together. If you've never seen the movie, go rent it, smoke a joint. It's great. You got that scene where they meet for the first time and Pacino's sitting there with De Niro. You, sir, are a bad guy. I am the police. It's my job to stop guys like you. Murderers, rapists, killers. It's what I do. There may come a time when I pass cross. I'm going to have to take you down. I won't like it, but I'll do it. Keeps me hot on my toes where I got to be. De Niro comes back. You know, there's a flip side to that coin. A friend of mine, Jimmy, once told me, never get attached to anything that you cannot walk out on in 15 seconds flat if you spot the heat coming around the corner. And I also like guys like you that like guys like me because you keep me hot on my toes where I got to beg. And you're right, I pitch, they may cross. I'm going to have to take you down. I won't like it, but I will not. Hesitate. Great scene. Now hold up, picture the same scene with Stallone and Schwarzenegger. Stallone is doing Pacino. You know there's a flip side to the coin. I might have to take it down. I won't like it, but I'll do it. Even deaf people are like, what do you think? I don't understand. What do you think? Don't drink and drive, because if you get pulled over, that's exactly how you sound. Sir, have you been drinking? I had the Jaeger and Patron to the chopper. Now! We're gonna need backup. We're gonna need backup. And apparently we need a chopper. I don't know why, but...
1: All comedy, all the time. I Heart Comedy.
16: Tom Papa.
19: I love kids. I like kids a lot. I'm in a good spot with mine. I'm finally done raising them, which is awesome. Yeah, they're 9 and 6. I made it. Took a long time, a lot of ups and downs, but I am done. I'm not even kidding. They don't even need me anymore. You should see their Christmas list. It's not even toys. It's like appliances and furniture. I think they have an apartment in Detroit I'm not aware of. You know what it really is? I just can't discipline them anymore. I can't do it. I can't fight with little people and their little problems. I can't. I got big stuff I got to deal with every day. I can't fight with you and your socks and not wanting to pick them up. I can't. This is my parenting technique now. I go, you brush your teeth. And they go, I don't want to brush my teeth. And I say, fine. And I walk out of the room. I tried to help. You don't want my help. I'll let life take care of you. That's what life does. It disciplines you. It corrects you when you're wrong. Walk down the street with no pants on. Life's going to let you know it's not a cool thing to do. Can't do it. And look, how long are we going to live with each other? What, another 8, 9 years tops? Why all the tension? Let's enjoy ourselves, you know? Let's have a good time and go our separate ways as friends. I want him to look back and be like, you know what? That guy was fun. I liked him. He was a little weird, but he was kind of funny. I liked that guy. They're not going to say it about their mother, so they might as well say it about me. Well, look, there's a good cop and a bad cop, right? And she's the bad cop. My wife's amazing. She does everything, but not very popular in the house. Well, she's fried. She just wakes up pissed off. She doesn't even have a fuse. As soon as she opens her eyes, did everybody do what they're supposed to do? What was I supposed to do? I was asleep. Was I supposed to get something from Sleepy Town or... I'll go back. You want me to go back? And I know we're supposed to show a united front, you know, right or wrong, as parents, you back each other up against these little people who are trying to kill you. But she's so off the charts, I can't do it. I'll lose all my credibility. The kids and I just roll our eyes all day long. To be like, everybody get to bed. They're like, Dad, I know. It's not like it gets better when you go to sleep. Trust me. I've got 4 more hours of this. She's making you go to sleep. She's making me stay up.
16: George Carlin.
20: See, the whole God thing got out of hand. We take something. We humans, huh? When are we going to have a meeting? When are we humans going to have a meeting? We got out of hand again. Generally speaking, we have been rather self-centered about our attitudes with God. In fact, God was a cool guy. That's what we forget. That's all we ever wanted to be. Most of us, we might have said it different ways, but at the end of your prayers, you say, please, God, let me be a cool guy. And God was a, you know, cool guy. In fact, so cool that he's not the guy we think. The guy we think of as God. Hey, we're humans walking around here, man. How are we going to know about God? The guy will tell you, we are so bold, we will describe God for you. Oh, I'll tell you about God. Jeez, yeah. Hey, first of all, your God is all-powerful. He can do anything he wants. You know, he can throw a boat right over a hedge. Hey, power you got. Second of all, he knows everything. He knows what you think. He knows what you thought. He knows what you think you thought, what you think you're going to think. He knows if you thought you're going to think of that. He knows what I'm going to say next, and I don't know what the hell it is myself. So he knows everything. And thirdly of all, last, he never started, and he's never going to end. Can you dig it? Now, if you were God, would you let a guy like that go around describing you? I'd have some kind of a runoff, I think. Get rid of that fella. Because God, well, first of all, he's only third in command. The guy that we think is God, third in command. He's the Western marketing manager. That's all. The real God is too busy. Are you kidding? He's throwing gas balls around the firmament. Don't worry about Earth, man. Whoa. What is it, a planet? Oh, I'm Earth, right? Uh-huh. I'll bet you it's Sunday. That's the day. My one day off, man. They all crowd in the church. Day off my ass. So he's a good guy. Remember, religion is in your heart and God is in the bushes. That's the main thing. It's like the caterpillar builds the cocoon and the butterfly gets all the reviews.
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21: The other day, like, a friend of mine was, like, reprimanding me about drinking and, like, doing drugs, and they're like, the thing about drinking and doing drugs is, like, once they wear off, you still have the same problems you had before you start doing them, right? Have you ever heard people say that? Like, I feel like I've heard that a lot. Like, I don't agree, because, like, I always find when I drink and do drugs, when they wear off, I always find that I have a whole new set of problems. Like, I'll be like, man, I'm naked in the zoo, handcuffed to a dead hooker. This is not a problem I had 7 hours ago. How am I going to get my car out of the ocean? I didn't even have a car last night. Nor did I live near the ocean. I was talking to this friend of mine the other day. He called me and was like, hey man, come over to my house this weekend. He's like, I'm having a painting party, right? Do you know what that, have you ever been invited to a painting party? You know, it's like you go and you like paint the person's house. And like while you're painting, they order like a pizza, and like you're supposed to be duped into thinking that you're at a party. Not that you're doing chores for these people. This is a great party that I'm at. I'd be like, hey, come over tomorrow. I'm having a retile my bathroom party. And also you're not going to want to miss my drive me to the airport New Year's bash. It's BYOC. Right? I'm going to order some Chinese food and you can eat it on the way. It'll be a great party.
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23: 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I was thinking about getting a job when I was home. And, you know, because you can afford a house. You know, in the Midwest, I got to get a house. And I used to be a secretary. I thought I could get a job there. And I met with a friend. You know, just looking at all those really positive people. Positive people who never get, you know, just, my friend from high school is like, Maria Bamford, do you remember me from high school?
24: Do you want to do office work? Do you have any skills? Do you have any skills?
23: I can type.
24: Uh-huh.
23: In short spurts.
24: Uh-huh.
23: With lots of mistakes.
24: We might have something for you!
23: Like really positive people. Like I want to be a positive person like that. Like a friend. Amy Sleeperson, she's really funny.
24: Do you want to go for lunch? Right here in town? Do you want to go for lunch? Do you like something? What do you like for lunch? What do you like to eat for lunch?
23: I like salads and stuff.
24: Uh-huh.
23: Like sandwiches. Uh-huh. That, like a Diet Coke.
24: We can go to Quiznos!
23: Like, I want to have that kind of head injury. You know?
25: iHeart Comedy. Funny lives here.
26: I didn't know you're not allowed to give a dog salsa sauce. No. You're watching way too much television. No one ever said, Bob, you give a dog salsa sauce, you see its butt shoot across the room. We got a problem. Eighth month of pregnancy, new house, California. Her house. I'm watching television. I was having a sandwich. I wasn't bothering anybody. Your Honor. And I dropped some crumbs from the sandwich onto the floor. Out of nowhere, hormones kick in, and Sybil comes downstairs and starts treating me like she's my mother, and I'm 2 years old. Bob, now that you're married, you gotta start showing more responsibility. If I cook you clean, gotta make the bed once a month. Shut up! On the inside. Hey! You been there, huh? On the outside. Okay, Pookie, I'll get it. You yell so loud. I get caca in my panties. So she goes shopping. Now my dog. I love my dog. Dog's been with me all three marriages. Any dog people here? Oh, you're the best. You're the best. What kind of dog you got, sir? I just took one myself. In New York, we call them fudgies. You call them little Yorkies.
22: Robin Williams.
27: We have to have our mental facilities intact. I remember when they first sent the anthrax in the mail, people were going, don't open your mail. I went, why? There's white powder in envelopes.
28: Really?
27: Well, I'm afraid I used to look for that. Would you inhale it? Yeah. Your mother and I weren't online. We did lines. Yeah. Yeah, and there were ninjas on the lawn trying to kill us. And now there are people trying to kill us. Remember when they sent anthrax to Daschle's office in Congress? They cleaned that place up immediately. It's like hazmat suits. They'd get everybody out of Congress. Come on, everybody out! Everybody out! And the congressman came out going, but the rest of you, go about your lives. We'll be underground totally safe. I do believe there is a cure for whatever's out there, whatever bioterrorism weapon they may use against us. And it lies within Keith Richards. I think that. I believe Keith is the only man who can go anthrax. All right. Doesn't go with my E. coli.
2: Keith Richards is the only man to make the Osbournes look Amish. He can go to a drug dealer and the guy's going, I'm out, man. These are troubled times, my friend. Hardcore security in New York. Yes, Washington. Yes, San Francisco. Not so hardcore. Golden Gate Bridge, at one end there's a Hummer, and I'm talking about the car. Two National Guardsmen in that Hummer. At the other end, another Hummer with two National Guardsmen. Problem is, the Hummer and the National Guardsmen are in jungle camouflage. For those of you who have ever been to San Francisco, the bridge is bright orange. So you feel like going, be very, very quiet. I'm looking for terrorists.
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22: George Wallace.
4: 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Comfortable with who they are, their position in life. 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They all have good jobs. You never seen them begging out on the street. Go down to an unemployment office, you never see no midgets in line. Midgets work. Most of them work at the grocery store. Y'all didn't know that? They work at Kroger and Safeway and Ralph's, places like that. Y'all didn't know that? Well, when you go to the grocery store tomorrow and you put your food across that scanner, well, they underneath there adding it up. I need my ass kicked with y'all in that joke. You can boo me if you want to. But I bet you tomorrow when you go in the market, hey, Gary Coleman, Webster, they all. I'm a sick person. I'm sick and tired of people keep saying stupid things to me. I'm out here in the city today walking. Lady says to me, "You in town?" Another man told me, "My wife gonna die when I tell her I saw you." I said, well, don't tell her. Lady told me, I'm going to be at your show tonight. I'll be there with bells on. I said, how come you can't come in here and sit your ass down like everybody else? Enough with the bells. I'm on the airplane, man, sitting next to me. You going all the way? I said, I hope like hell I'm going all the way. I didn't buy no halfway ticket. I'm waiting for my luggage. The lady comes up to me. Mr. Wallace, you're mighty quiet today. I said, well, hell, I'm standing here by myself. Somebody ran inside yesterday. It's raining outside. Well, where else would it be raining? That's why you came in here, isn't it? A friend of mine told me he's going to build a house. He's going to build it from the ground up.
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5: Here's what it is, folks. Here's the divide. Some people like cake more than pie. Some people like pie more than cake. We've never been able to agree which one is best until this historic night. Yeah. You're going to be part of history. Because I have figured it out. Now, I need your help very briefly. First, I need you to stop yelling out cake or pie. Still a comedy show, and it's still a monologue. By a round of applause, how many people like cake more than pie? It's a fair amount of people. God bless you all for voting. And I wish I had little stickers for everybody. But I am woefully unprepared for this turnout. Still using the applause as vote system. How many people like pie more than cake?
3: 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You make me laugh.
5: Cake will always be superior to pie. Yes. 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For one very simple reason. Frosting! 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Don't make me laugh. Whipped cream? Did you ever eat? Let me put this to bed once and for all. Whipped cream. Here's how good frosting is. When you are eating it out of the can, you feel shame. If you are eating pie filling out of the can, there has been a disaster.
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4: And then there's the infomercials, which are just, they're brilliant. I don't know if they know they're brilliant, but they're brilliant. There's one for the magic bullet. Let me explain, talk you through this infomercial. They all seem to be sleeping over somebody's house. And they start coming out, coming out from the living room, the bedrooms. People can go, they're all coming into the kitchen. And there's the two people that I think live there. I don't know if they're married or not. And they go, over here, we're making banana nut muffins. Over here, we're making margaritas. Over here, we're making scrambled eggs. I'm like, I'm not setting up the magic bullet camps all over my house. I'm not going to have... Upstairs, we're making plaster of Paris. All right. And these infomercials are an hour long. And they always go, it'll save you time. Well, I'm watching an hour infomercial. I probably have time. Can't really act like I'm scrounging up time. They're always amazed at whatever these products do. There's always, they give them a morsel of information and somebody acts just, they can't believe it. Do you know, like, they'll say something like, just something like, I can't even think of anything.
2: You know, you can steam your shirt, steam your ties. One cup of steam gives you steam for 7 hours. And then they have somebody go, hold on a second. You're telling me... I was raped when I was little. I can't take being lied to anymore. All right, relax. She literally says in this infomercial, oh my God, you just ground coffee, made a smoothie, now you're making margaritas. She goes, I want to know what that thing is. You do know what a blender is, don't you?
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3: Russell Peters.
5: Does anybody here know sign language? And I mean actual sign language, not this. And not gang signs. You can't do gang signs to a deaf person and be like, that guy stutters. You know. If you know sign language, whoever invented sign language had their own little racist agenda happening. Because sign language is a very offensive way of communicating. They're trying to change it now to make it more politically correct. I'm serious. You know what the sign for Chinese person is? Let me tell you something. It's exactly what you think it is. You still feel bad for these deaf sons of bitches? Because I live in LA, I had to learn the sign for Mexican. I learned two signs for Mexican. The first one doesn't even seem offensive until you find out what it is. Here's the first sign for Mexican. Look. You know what that is? A poncho. Here's the second sign for Mexican. A long-ass mustache. What's that have to do with being Mexican? My gardener's never shown up at my house. Hola, señor. I'm here to shave the grass. You're Colombian. I don't know what the sign for Colombian is. Probably, you know, I don't know. I'm just saying. I'm just saying, as I'm speculating on these ones. But anything is possible. Do you know what the sign for retard is? This is foul. I'm not making this up. Here's a sign for retard. That's a sign for retard. You can have two deaf guys standing around going, hey, look. You have handicapped people mocking other handicapped people.
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6: I hate children. You know who I hate the most? Ugly children. Oh. Don't show me your pictures of your kids. Because they're ugly. No one understands this. Everyone thinks their kids are so beautiful. Impossible. Look at you. Look at your husband. Your daughter was conceived during an eclipse. They are ugly. And don't send me Christmas cards with the family with those ugly children on them. And you're feeling good, it's Christmas, la la la. You open up the card. The Schwartzes had another child. No, it's the dog, thank God. Because everybody thinks their kids are gorgeous, right? All my friends, oh, my grandson, he is so gorgeous. They want him in a diaper ad as a turd. And...
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7: You're supposed to read to your kids, even when they're babies. So I've always done that. I don't know who's writing books for babies, but I want a piece of that financial pie. I put my daughter on my lap with this big cardboard book, The Clock. The Big Clock. Tick tock. The end. $12. And there's a synopsis on the back that is longer than the actual book, and I'm not exaggerating. Sit down with your children and you will delight as you read about the adventures of the ticking clock. Sometimes it goes tick and sometimes it goes talk. which just goes to show you, you never can be too sure in life, because sometimes things are one way, but they are about to change. Are you talking about this book? You can't possibly be talking about this book. I must have missed the subtext. I read all these kids' books, you know. Let me ask you something. Does the owl go who, or does it go hoot? Half the books say one, half the books say the other. Let me tell you something. Owls don't go hoot, okay? Has anyone ever heard an owl go, hoot? Hoot! Never in the history of the animal kingdom has an owl enunciated like that, ever. Toss those books in the trash can. They didn't do their research. Who's deciding how they go, you know? The horse goes neigh. When does a horse do that? You want to give me a ride? Neigh. Everybody knows horses don't go neigh. They go Wilbur. Common knowledge, I believe. They're all over the place with dogs. The dog says bark. The dog says rough. The dog says woof. The dog says bow wow. That's the one that intrigues me. Who the hell ever heard a dog and could have possibly interpreted it that way? Oh, oh, did you just hear bow wow? I distinctly heard a bow wow. Oh, oh, there it is again, bow wow. You're not hearing that? You're not hearing a bow wow? Oh, bow, oh, wow, you're not hearing any of that.
8: I'm not hearing that. Not that, I don't think.
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3: Gary Goldman.
9: But Christianity, without a doubt, the most successful spinoff in entertainment history. I like to call Jesus the Frasier of Nazareth. The Old Testament, we get our kicked so frequently. That book should be called He's Just Not That Into You. Which is a good book. He's Just Not That Into You is an excellent book. More practical than the Bible. The Bible will tell you how many goats you owe your neighbor for stealing his wheat. But He's Just Not That Into You gives you practical advice. Like, if he doesn't text you back the same day you text him, he's just not that into you. If he asks you out for Saturday on Saturday, not that into you. This one's kind of obscure. If he enslaves you in Egypt for 400 years and then delivers you to the only strip of land in the Middle East without an oil well beneath it, not that into you. It's clear Yahweh wants to see other peoples. I'm not religious. I won't wear a yarmulke. Even if God said, I'll let you into heaven, just wear the yarmulke. I'm good. And the reason is so crass, but it's the truth. The reason I won't wear a yarmulke is because I want to have sex with non-Jewish women. That's my heaven. And they are not into that look. That is not a look. No non-Jewish woman looking at that guy. Oh, he is so pious. Oh, I would wear a wig for that. Oh, a wig and a jean skirt that scrapes across the sidewalk. I would gladly walk four paces behind that. This, not a fetish. Not a fetish. You want to stump Pornhub? Type Orthodox Jew into the search box. And then stand back because your computer will smoke.
3: Bill Engvall.
10: My son is playing T-ball now, which I had never heard of T-ball. T-ball is kind of like baseball, but it's not. They played on a baseball field. There's nine positions, but they put like 35 kids out on the field. So you got like five first basemen, all right? Then there's this waist-high tee. They stick a ball on the tee, and the kid smacks the ball off the tee with a metal bat. That's like going hunting. You get up at 3 in the morning, walk out to your truck, and a guy hands you a dead deer and goes, nice shooting, buddy. It's too easy. At least make it like a pinata, you know? Blindfold the kids, spin him around a couple times. All right, now give it a shot, Jimmy. We got a guy who's our batting coach. Now, guys, think back. When we played Little League ball, your coach could help you out. He'd be in that third base box, and he'd be hollering and struggling, like, all right, come on, get your shoulder square. Get that bat back. Get a level eye on that ball. Get a piece of it. What do you say to a kid hitting the T-ball? Now! There's a catcher. I don't know why, because there is no pitcher. But by law, he's required to wear all the protective gear. He's got to wear the... I'm not making this up. He's got to wear the shin guards, the chest pad, the face mask, y'all. He's supposed to wear an athletic supporter with a cup. He's 5 years old. They don't make them that small. We had to buy a high school and stuff it with newspapers. The kid wore it on the outside. He looked like Dennis Rodman at a press conference. So, and we let the kids name their team. So I was coaching my son's team, and I said, what do you guys want to be called? And they go, we're going to be the Rangers. And I go, oh, I'm from Texas. We'll be the Texas Rangers. Like, no, we're the Power Rangers. Okay. What a horrible team we have. We got beat by the Legos first game, like 10-0. So I'm a firm believer that parents should not be allowed at their kids' baseball game because they don't know how to act. And I'll give you a great example. These kids are 5 years old. They're getting a ball hit at them at 90 miles an hour. They got one thought, get out of the way. They got a glove that's as big as their head, but that's just for ballast, trust me. So I get my little Power Rangers out in the field, and all right, Power Ranger, everybody listen up. Ball gets hit to you, what do? They go, throw to first base. I go, excellent. First batter up, drills the ball, hits our pitch in her leg, he drops, he's crying. So I go run out on the field. I go, hey, Jimmy, come on, shake it off, man. It was an accident, just an accident. But like every little kid, his first words were, he did it on purpose. And I go, no, he didn't. Come on. Well, then here comes Jimmy's mom out of the stands. Oh, the moose is loose on the field. Oh, my baby, my baby, my baby. And I'm trying to calm her down. I'm like, hey, hey, hey, Mrs. Jimmy's mom. If you keep hollering, he's going to keep crying. She goes, he did it on purpose. I go, yes, ma'am, he did. That little five-year-old boy was sitting on the bench. I heard him. He said, somebody get me a helmet and a metal bat. That kid is ticking me off. So I get everybody settled down. I get Jimmy's mom back in the stands. I go, all right, Power Ranger, everybody listen up. Ball gets hit to you. What do? They go, throw to first base. I go, excellent. Next batter up, drills the ball to the outfield. The entire team runs to the outfield. It's like herding chickens. And these games go on forever. Why? Because everybody can hit, but nobody can catch. Me and the other dads came up with street rules. Six errors, that's an out. You know, if a kid catches a hot grounder and holds it up for his parents to see, two outs. If half the team's crying, the other half's peed their pants, game over, snow cones for everybody.
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11: I go to my grandmother's house, my grandparents' house a few weeks ago. I ring the doorbell, bing, boom. My grandfather opens the door in his underwear. Nothing else, just the Fruit of the Loom. No fruit, no loom. You know which ones I'm talking about? The white? Well, these weren't white. These were like a beige. They were like a cream. Like a dope. And I buy my grandfather underwears every holiday, every birthday. He never opens that package. He liked the same ones that he'd been wearing for the last 30, 40 years, you know. The underwears where the elasticity is just non-existent. Like, they should be briefs, but they look like boxes. And that, you know, that wouldn't be so bad if I didn't have my 7-year-old son with me that day. And when you are 7, do you understand me? You are right there. And my grandfather opened the door, and my son, right without skipping a beat, goes, pew, pew, pew, pew, pew. And my grandfather got pissed off. Man, I don't shoot my... Get out of there, you son of a bitch.
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0: cash is sitting on the bank on a bucket with a cane pole, staring at some little red and white ball on top of the water, just looking at it hour on hour. I hate to break it to you, that ain't fishing. Your ass is hoping. 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Some bitch and turn gray, the ain't even wiggling no more. 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You get so excited, you just, yeah. Now you done threw that fish all up in the parking lot. Now you all up under the car trying to find that damn. You knew you should have threw that little ass fish back in the first place. Oh, no. 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You know why? 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Now it's too small. 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Now you got to wrap it up in 8-9 slices of white bread so you don't choke your ignorant ass half to death.
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2: I hate to be gross, but the only time it's good to yell out, "I have diarrhea," is when you're playing Scrabble. I map-quested my neighbor's house, and it just said, "Stand up and turn around." That show, The Amazing Race, is that about white people? At what age do you tell a highway it was adopted? I think around 7, because they start thinking, I don't look like the Kiwanis Club. My girlfriend looks a little bit like Charlize Theron and a lot like Patrick Ewing. I think that sign in neighborhoods, "Slow children playing," is so mean. I went to my high school reunion not too long ago, and it was something else. I was homeschooled, so it was just me next to a bowl of punch, listening to Kool and the Gang. I couldn't believe how fat I'd gotten. My brother has ADD, which is weird because he drives a Ford Focus. I told my brother that joke and he didn't laugh because he got distracted by a squirrel. My name is Zach Galifianakis, and I hope I'm pronouncing that right. I'm named after my granddad, my middle name. My native name is Zach Granddad Galifianakis.
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14: we're going to take a wee journey. Not like in a car or anything, but a real wee journey. We're going to take a journey into the unknown. Spooky business about to happen. We're taking a journey into the unknown. Now, what do we know about the unknown? Not very much. But if it is the unknown, then how can we know about it? We don't know. It's one of life's great enigmas. That's what we're going to study tonight. Life's great enigmas. The great enigmas of life. Enigma number one, the unknown. Enigma number two, what does enigma mean? We don't know. Enigma number three. How do people in Hollywood movies get pleasure out of shagging so slowly? You might not know, but I know. Done. We don't know. After me, children. We don't know. Lovely. I like to pride myself, my audience are the people who voted don't know. Enigma number four? Three? You're joking. It's four! Enigma number 3.5 is so enigmatic you're not allowed to talk about it. Enigma X, the spooky enigma. Enigma number four. Why do comedians always sing? Of course you don't know. Enigma number 5. What do you get when you fall in love? You get enough germs to catch pneumonia. And when you do, he'll never phone you. Imagine rhyming phonia with pneumonia. Some people are sick.
12: I Heart Comedy.
15: Yeah, we just bought a house. He calls it a fixer-upper. Yeah, I call it a piece of crap. Oh, have you ever seen that movie, The Money Pit? Oh, yeah, cute little comedy. It's a documentary. It makes me go to Home Depot. I want to go. Hey, that must be what guys feel like in the mall. Walking up and down the aisle. It's an entire aisle of nails! Get a sharp one, let's go! I'm trying to put myself out of my misery, throw myself on a weed whacker. I hate that store. And he has to buy every tool ever invented. I know you can rent some of that crap. How often are you going to use a cement mixer? Honey, for $100 we can rent it for the day. Yeah, but for $900 more we can own it. We own an air compressor. I'm not even married yet. Like, what's an air compressor? He goes, it blows out air real fast. Air compressor. He goes, oh, that's for my air tools. Doesn't that sound like an imaginary friend? These are my air tools. Good, I can't wait for you to open your birthday present. It's any air tool you want it to be.
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16: Chris Rock. the war on drugs. War on drugs is a way to get more months in jail. That's all it is. Cause drugs, yeah. That's all it is. Cause drug dealers don't really sell drugs. Drug dealers offer drugs. I'm 30 years old. Ain't nobody ever sold me drugs. Ain't nobody ever sold nobody in this room some drugs. Was you ever in your life not thinking about getting high and somebody sold you some drugs? Hell no. Drug dealers often go, yo, man, you want some smoke? You want some smoke? You say no? That's it. Now, Jehovah's Witnesses, on the other hand. Yo, man, drug dealers don't sell drugs. Drugs sell themselves. It's crack. It's not an encyclopedia. It's not a vacuum cleaner. You don't really gotta try to sell crack, okay? I never heard a crack dealer go, man, how am I gonna get rid of all this crack? It's just piled up in my house. That's right, man. I mean, I don't do no, I don't get high at all. Probably the main reason I'm around my big brother. Big brother, junkie alcoholic. But he doesn't eat pork, because pork's no good for you. People shoot heroin and go, you know, red meat to kill you.
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17: I went over there thinking, you know, oh, everyone's going to speak English, no problem. I don't speak a word of French. It's a universal language, so I'll just be able to speak English. So I get off the plane, I get into a taxi. The first indication I'm going to have trouble, I say to the driver, like to go to a hotel, please. The driver turns and goes, "Je suis là tout de suite." What? What is that you're saying? So the first thing you do, this is really dumb. You think this will help. You adopt a French accent.
18: I would like to go to the hotel.
17: So that's nothing. So I went out, I bought a little French phrase book, hoping to memorize little phrases, you know, how do you, can I go to the bathroom and things like that. But French is not like Spanish. In Spanish, you can sound it out. It's easy for Americans. You know, every vowel is a syllable. You go, casa de Pepe. Donde está casa de Pepe? But French is like, junte les doigts. What happened? What happened? He spoke French! Help him! So the only thing I could remember was cheese omelette, you know? Omelette du fromage. I'm practicing all the time. Omelette du fromage. And meeting people, you know, hey, omelette du fromage. Finally, I go into a restaurant, you know, omelette du fromage. And the problem, if you order in French, the waiter thinks you speak French. He goes, je te suis là, du du soir? And you go, yes. He brings you a shoe with cheese on it. And you also told him to force it down your throat. I'll have a shoe with cheese on it, force it down my throat, and I want to massage your grandmother, okay? I finally figured out the secret to ordering food. It's all sound effects. Went into a restaurant, wanted to order milk, eggs, and ham. I'm going to go, mmm. The waiter looked at me and goes, I beg your pardon.
19: Okay. Enough comedy jokes.
17: All right,
20: What's your moonwalk say?
17: Yeah, I remember when I had my first beer.
21: Sometimes it's hard to be happy. Yeah. Some people are good at being happy. I call those people rich. Yeah, rich people should be happy. They can pay all their bills, go on vacation, get the foot long instead of the 6-inch. It's gotta be sweet. Money. People say money can't buy you love. Neither can coupons. Jesus wasn't rich. Martin Luther King wasn't rich. Oh, yeah, and it worked out great for them. I don't know. Rich people got it sweet. Come on. You see them in their big-ass cars, AC blowing, music blaring, Bluetooth each ear. They're filled with hope. I take the bus. You seen people on the bus? They look like they're waiting for test results. Sad, angry, one guy's dead. There's no Bluetooth on the bus. There's a guy with blue teeth. It's the dead guy. The bus is rough, man. Getting on the bus is like going back in time. I was on the bus the other day. I saw a guy on there with acid wash jeans, a Walkman, and a goiter. But that's the thing about being poor, man. It's always right there with you. Never leaves you, 24/7. You wake up first thing in the morning. Today I'm gonna, I can't do that. That's what sucks about being poor. You can't do anything. So you end up watching a lot of TV, which is stupid, because TV is just filled with stuff you can't afford. You're just sitting there for hours going, God. Everyone's rich on TV having these lavish lives. They should have a channel just for poor people. Filled with shows that don't make you feel bad about yourself. Sex in the City, but they're homeless.
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0: Daniel Tosh.
20: I study meditation. I love anything that says the act of non-doing is the most important thing you can do with your life. My whole life, my parents have been like, you are so lazy. It turns out I'm a Buddhist. So suck it. Which isn't very Buddha-like, but I only read the first chapter. Thanks, Uma's dad. And no, I'm not on steroids. A lot of people say, really? I don't think there's any way you could be that funny without enhancement creams. And I'm like, no, this is natural. I work out, I hit the gym. Yesterday I did ankles. I think pro athletes should be forced to use steroids. I think we as fans deserve the greatest athlete science can create. Let's go. Anything that will make you run faster, jump higher. I have high definition TV. I want my athletes like my video games. Let's go. I could care less if you die at 40. You hate life after sports anyway. I'm doing you a favor. We got athletes like Randy Moss and T.O., Terrell Owens. People get upset. You sit on your couch and you say horrible things. Oh, hey, buddy, why don't you just do your job? Just do your job. Quit celebrating so much. His job is to catch a ball. He's really not that serious. But I don't care if he gets in the end zone and has a 10-minute tea party. Just don't get mad at me, though, when you're paralyzed from the neck down, being carted off the field because some free safety took your head off, and you see me in the stands going, yes, dance now, you overpaid clown. Huh? How does it feel to know God hates you? Don't worry, maybe V8 will sponsor a vegetable. Yeah, I love defense. You want points on the board, move to Indianapolis. See what that gets you. 3 points in a championship game and 7 months to explain your quarterback.
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22: But my favorite freaks are the ones that try to get you to come in and look at their freaks. You know what I'm talking about? The sideshow barker dudes. I was walking down the midway. There was a dude standing there, had a microphone, cord, amplifier. That was his whole get up. And he was just yelling at people as they went past him. He was going, you must see the world's largest rat. And I heard that and I stopped. I was like, oh hell, he's right. I gotta see this thing. And he kept going, this rat drinks gallons of water daily. This rat eats pounds of raw meat. This rat came here on a Harley Davidson motorcycle. And you go in there and you look at the rat. It's just a possum. It's not even moving. The dude, that is a dead possum. It's always a ripoff. I can't help myself. Because the fair has weird effects on you, you know? It does. Like, you will eat stuff at the fair you would never eat anywhere else ever. And you'll let people serve you. You would never let serve you anywhere else. I found myself one time waiting in line, waiting to buy a Polish sausage from a man who only had one arm. And I just kept looking down at that sausage, looking up at his arm. And then it's my turn. He goes, "What you want?" I was like, "What happened to your arm?" He goes, "Don't worry about it. I'll take a Diet Coke. I'm stuffed. I had some carny arm sausage earlier today. I couldn't have another bite, man.
0: But it was delicious.
22: Because they can make anything taste good at a fair. No, because they fry everything. They fry apples, they fry ice cream, they fry Snickers bars, they have fried dough. That's what I love, fried dough. Hey, how far down on the fry chain do you think they got before some guys, "Man, we're out of stuff to fry." His buddy's like, "No, we ain't either. I've been waiting for this moment. Fry that dough right there. Trust me. Fry that dough, put some powdered sugar on it. They will eat it. And it's delicious. I love it too."
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24: So I hate Star Wars. Let me go back. I used to love Star Wars. And then those two movies came out. Attack of the Suck and... those two movies suck. Those two movies don't suck just compared to the first Star Wars movies. Those movies suck compared to other movies that suck. Like Kangaroo Jack. Anything that Sandra Bullock says yes to. So... to me, because I'm a huge nerd, I've loved the Star Wars movies since I was 9 years old when I found them. And to me, you know, and I spent all this money worshiping George Lucas. So to me, it's like an act of betrayal. I won't even see the third movie. No, I won't. You don't know. You don't tell me what I'll do. You're right, I probably will. But... I really don't want to because there's this paranoid part of me that thinks that it's not even a movie. Like, it's just an elaborate prank on my sorry ass. Like, I'm going to walk into an empty movie theater and the doors are going to slam shut and then Lucas is going to rape me. I'm going to be in a crying nerd pile on the floor. He's going to put on a Greedo mask and do it again. And call it the special edition.
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25: You guys on the MySpace, huh? I'm on the MySpace, why not? I'm only 43. Sometimes I'll get a MySpace friend request. I click on the profile, it says set to private. It's like, all right. 16-year-old Tommy from Louisville. Playing a little close to the vest. I have to approve your friend request in order to find out you think strawberry Pop-Tarts totally rule. It's the kind of secret you can't just share with anyone. Only someone willing to invest the time it takes to click their mouse once. Before never thinking about you again. I learned a lot reading those MySpace profiles. Like, for example, I didn't know that that movie, Donnie Darko, was the greatest movie ever made. I mean, I remember seeing it and liking it, but I didn't know it was the absolute greatest movie. I have a website. It's got my email address on it. So now I get emails from all over the country. People ask unbelievable questions. They'd be like, "Dear Todd, I'm going to see your show on Friday. Do you know how old you have to be to get into that club?" I don't know. You want to maybe call the club with that one? Instead of writing directly to the artist? Do you think Mick Jagger gets emails like that? Dear Mick, I'm going to see you at Madison Square Garden next week. I'm going to have to leave straight from work. Not going to have time to get anything to eat. Do you know how much they charge for a hot dog? Also, I haven't been there a while. Can you MapQuest me directions? Mick Jagger from the Rolling Stones. Mick@rollingstones.com. Oh, man. Just gave out Mick Jagger's real email address. Oh, that was a mistake, man. He's going to be in his hotel room later. Keith, get over here. I just got a sudden influx of emails. From Cambridge. Oh, Massachusetts. How does that happen, Keith? Keith, I have another question. Why are we sharing a hotel room? We're both billionaires, Keith. This is... It's curious. It's curious, Keith, that we're sharing a hotel room when we're billionaires. We're not sweating it anymore, Keith. Keith. Some people really appreciate my accent work.
0: George Carlin.
2: And what is this religious fascination with headgear? Every religion's got a different hat. Did you ever notice that? The Hindus have a turban, the Sikhs have a tall white turban, Jews have a yarmulke, the Muslims have the keffiyeh, the bishop has a pointy hat on one day and a round hat on another day, cardinal has a red hat, pope has a... Why, everybody's got a hat. One group takes them off, the other group puts them on. Personally, I would never want to be a member of any group where you either have to wear a hat or you can't wear a hat. I think... I think all religions should have one rule and one rule only. Hats optional. That's all you need to run a really good religion. Here's another one of these civic customs. Swearing on the Bible. They tell you to raise your right hand, place your left hand on the Bible. Does this stuff really matter? Which hand? Suppose you put your right hand on the Bible, you raise your left hand. Would that count? Or would God say, sorry, wrong hand, try again? And what? Why does one hand have to be raised? What is the magic in this gesture? This seems like some sort of a primitive voodoo mojo shtick. Why not put your left hand on the Bible, let your right hand hang down by your side? It's more natural. Or put it in your pocket. Remember what your mother used to say? Don't put your hands in your pockets. Does she know something we don't know? But let's get back to the Bible, America's favorite national theatrical prop. Suppose the Bible they hand you to swear on is upside down, or backward, or both, and you swear to tell the truth on an upside down backward Bible. Would that count? Suppose the Bible they hand you is an old Bible and half the pages are missing. Suppose all they have is a Chinese Bible in an American court, or a Braille Bible and you're not blind. Suppose they hand you an upside-down, backward Chinese Braille Bible with half the pages missing.
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3: I think teddy bears create bad instincts in people. You know, that's a bad way to train a child on how to deal with bears. Guy's in the woods with his friends and he sees a bear. He's like, hold up, I know what to do. We gotta get it in bed and cuddle with it. Last time I didn't get into a bar, the bouncer said, can I see some ID? And I said, don't you mean, may I see some ID? And somebody got punched. I can't remember who it was. I go to my gym to work out, and I get on the treadmill, and I just don't feel that motivated. Try to listen to music, but that doesn't do the trick. So I'm gonna get a recording of a pack of wolves gaining on me. be like, what's up with that guy who's crying on that treadmill over there? I don't know, but he's been yelling help for about 20 minutes. He's been sweating and crying pretty hard. When I walk into a spider web, I just feel like, thank God I'm big. This could have been it for me right here. This thing is trying to kill me right now. Sometimes I'll tease the spider, I'll just stop and be like, oh no, I can't move, I'm stuck, help. And the spider's like, I'm set for life. Yeah.
12: All laughs, all the time. I Heart Comedy.
4: I'm middle class, but I'm hard. Al dente, you might say. If you got the al dente reference, you're middle class too. Well done. Things I genuinely really, really like gypsies. I've got some Romany blood in me on my mother's side, and I think it's an alternative lifestyle, but I think it's a good one. And the people that don't like gypsies, they're always saying, oh yeah, these travelling people, you've got to move them on. Is that playing into their hands? I used to be quite religious, and I'm fascinated by lots of religious groups. There's some brilliant ones. There's the people that wear the armbands, WWJD. Stands for What Would Jesus Do? And Christians wear them to remind them to be more like Christ in everyday life. They sort of see that and they're, oh, what would Jesus do in this situation? Yeah. For the most part, they're very effective. They make people so annoying, you want to nail them to a cross. My absolute favourite Christian organisation of all time, it's called Christians Against Teenage Pregnancies. That's the Everest of hypocrisy, isn't it? If Jesus taught us nothing else, he taught us that the unwanted babies of teenage mums can turn out all right. You look as if you didn't quite understand that. Do you know who the protagonist is? It's Jesus, born at Christmas or Easter. You must have heard of him. King of the Jews, best Jew ever. He could walk on water. 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
33: 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I've lost 88 pounds with Awaken 180. I was type 2 diabetic and I was severely overweight. I got to do something because what I was doing wasn't working. The GLP-1 was a thought, but I don't really like putting chemicals in my body. So I've been on Awaken 180 for a year ago this month. I'm now completely off of all diabetic medication, cholesterol medication. 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My left knee was really getting to the point where I was having trouble walking. And now that pain is completely gone. My energy level's through the roof. I just can't say enough good things about Awaken 180 and the positive effects it has on you. It has completely changed my life.
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2: 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Louis Armstrong on acid.
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2: 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Just say no, because I tried smoking pot once for 22 years. I hated it. This is a drug counselor for the hearing impaired.
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18: So I want to show you this thing I got. I was in London working, and I went to this radio show to do this thing, and in the lobby they had, kind of advertisement postcard-y things, and I don't understand what they're trying to say. There's a photo of a rose, and then underneath the rose, in the shape of a heart, is blood. And there's a picture of a tiny picture of a woman here, and it says, "Nothing hurts like love besides being a date rape victim." What does that mean? What are you? Why, sir? Why? It is so weird. And then you turn it over, and it's information for this trust, for this. The trust was formed to educate young people and other vulnerable groups, women, in personal safety. And then you look on the back, it's a website, and it's got the bottom half are date safety tips. And these are the most poorly written, impractical date safety tips you could imagine. Here's one. Be careful how much you drink. Remember, alcohol loosens inhibitions. So you may end up doing something you regret. Or worse. Something worse than something I would regret. And this, all right, this is just ridiculous. This last date safety tip. Always watch your drink. It can be so easy for someone to slip a drug into your drink if you are not vigilant. Carry a drink testing kit and use it if you're in any doubt. There you go. There's your simple solution, ladies. Just always carry a drink testing kit with you. That wouldn't be an awkward first date. First date, first year anniversary, family reunions. You never know. You never know. That's what I'm saying. Oh, that would be, I would love to be on the other end of that first date. Hi. David, hi. Rachel. Yeah, no, Connie was telling me about you. Thanks for coming down and meeting me. So Connie tells me that that you're into skydiving. That's one of those things I'd always wanted to do, and I'd love to be able to do it, but I'm just afraid I'd get up there and I'd be strapped in, and I'd be like, I'm scared, I want to go, and then it would be embarrassed. Oh, it's a drink testing kit. I just want to see if you're going to try to date rape me. If it turns cloudy, I have to go.
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0: Welcome to my TV show. I'm Dr. Eileen Dacey, author of the best-selling book, I'm Great, You're Great. Founder of Fundamental and Developmental Psychology, better known as FAD. Today we're going to discuss the sad case of a distraught husband who's been writing me for over a month. Let me read some of his letters. I think, hey, they'll be self-explanatory. Here's one. Dear doctor, I'm writing to you because something odd is happening to my home life. It's about my wife. It all began the other morning when my children and I went down to the kitchen to give our breakfast orders like we always do. I asked her to please make sure the eggs weren't too hard this time. Billy asked her to make sure they weren't too soft. Chris said he wasn't eating anything because we were out of Captain Crunchies. Suddenly, without any warning, she laid the toaster on its side and began shooting Pop-Tarts at us. P.S. I recall she once said, I made love like a Pop-Tart. Could this be a clue? Here's another. Dear doctor, things are getting worse. It's becoming impossible to spend time in the kitchen anymore. Things shoot out at us from the toaster. She makes the floor so slippery it's impossible to stay afoot in any normal way. Lately, she's acquired the strange habit of taking our dirty laundry, sprinkling it, putting it in the refrigerator, and saying she will iron it later. Is there a wife rehabilitation center you can refer me to? P.S. Did I mention her mean habit of cooking up all the food as soon as she gets home from the market so that all we ever have is leftovers? Now, here's the most recent, and the handwriting is beginning to slant downward on the page in this one. Dear doctor, I'm beginning to dread coming home nights. Today I came in to find her sitting in front of the television set, clicking the remote control device at the children. She shows her anger in a thousand little ways, like carving curse words across the butter, words I didn't even know she knew. And last week, she took all my shirts and with a magic marker drew a ring around each collar. Hey, Father, you're great, I'm great, we're all great. Sounds to me like it's your problem, not hers. And folks, don't go away. Remember that woman who wrote me about men always being after her body? She thought when she got married it would end. Now she finds she's not even safe in her own home. Right after this message, we'll discuss that.
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3: I have designated myself the Rosa Parks of lazy people. Okay, when you think about it, Rosa Parks was the Rosa Parks of lazy people. I don't think I can put that on the CV. I don't think I can do it. It's so damn funny. So I am the Rosa Parks of stoners because I walk into McDonald's at 3:30 in the afternoon, strong, willful, defiant. And I say, I would like a McGriddles. Give me a McGriddles. Come on, McGriddles. Let's do a McGriddles. And they're like, no. And then I say, listen. It's not like you threw all the ingredients into a Brinks truck at 10:31 a.m. and then drove them to an undisclosed location outside of Roswell, New Mexico, and then returned them in time for breakfast the next day. Make me a McGriddle za biatch. Ba ba ba ba ba. I wanted it.
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4: I was thinking that, like, I would do, like, you know, there's been so much comedy, so I was thinking maybe I would just sort of do another version, you know, version of comedy, which is just do a little bit of, like, sort of crowd work at the end so that the listener at home will get a real sense of the holistic nature of stand-up comedy. Also, I didn't want to give any of my material to a free show. I thought we could set the stage, just sort of paint the picture for those of you that aren't lucky enough to be at these shows, of what it looks like in here, what's been happening physically. Recently, comedian James Adomian raped the entire crowd. Most notably, four pubescent Mexican teenagers who are really dealing with the consequences of gentrification right now. I could see the thought bubbles above their head. What does it mean, bro? There's so many unique hats. There are beanies that are just akimbo on the head. Just so, so gingerly and almost falling off, almost as if they just landed there on accident. That's happening. There are a few Rastafarian colored ones that are signify, yes, is this love? It is love. And there are just rows and rows and rows and rows of just the coolest people, the coolest sort of artists, freako kind of beatnik people you could ever see. And we're all in here in a very nice, a very expensive theater where and just right outside of a living hell for homeless people. It was literally steps away from where we are right now. There are people living in a box wondering if they'll eat ever again as we're in here. Ha ha ha! So that's some of what's happening right now. There's so much flannel, it's crazy right now. There's so much flannel that there should be a large blue ox named Babe here. For the Paul Bunyan fans in the crowd, that should really hit home. There's a man with a ponytail defying the decade that we're in. There's a lot of wonderful stuff. Thank you for your bravery. We salute you. There's a man with a beard. How are you, sir? What's your name? Johnny. What do, Johnny? You dance. I wish you all could. Just let me, hold on. I want you, Islas, I'm gonna be Johnny, you be me. It's gonna be tough, but you try it. And just ask me what my name is, and I want you all to see how cool Johnny is. It's okay, so ask me what my name is, and then ask me what I do.
2: What's your name?
4: Johnny.
2: What do you do, Johnny?
4: I dance.
5: Jerry Seinfeld.
6: Clothing, to me, for the most part, is just a tremendous pain in the ass. If you think of the amount of time, mental effort, physical energy that goes into your clothes, picking them, buying them, does that go with that? I don't think I can wear that. Oh, I'm missing a button. This is dirty. I got to get something new. That's up my ass. Can't wear this. I think we should all wear the same exact clothes because it seems to be what happens eventually anyway. Anytime you see a movie or a TV show where there's people from the future or another planet, they're all wearing the same outfit. I think the decision just gets made. All right, everyone, from now on, it's just going to be the one-piece silver suit with the V-stripe and the boots. That's the outfit. We're going to be visiting other planets. We want to look like a team here. The individuality thing is over. The dry cleaner I can't stand because I don't think he's doing it. I don't know what goes on back there, but I cannot conceive of such a thing as actual dry cleaning. We all accept it because we see the stores everywhere. But think about it. Dry? Well, what is dry? You can't clean something dry. What do? Tap it, shake it, blow on it? There's got to be some kind of a liquid back there. Do you ever get something on your clothes and get it off with a fingernail? That's dry cleaning. That is the only dry cleaning. I brought this guy in a suede jacket. Got spots on it because I was in the rain. Says there's nothing we can do. Water ruins leather. Now, aren't cows outdoors a lot of the time? When it rains, do the cows go up to the farmhouse? Hey, let us in. We're all wearing leather out here. Hey, open up, man. I'm suede. Dry clean only, I would say, though, is the only warning label that human beings do respect. You know what I mean? Cigarettes. This will give you cancer. Emphysema. It'll definitely kill you. Babies, everything. Screw it. I'll do whatever the hell I want. Don't take this medicine and operate heavy machinery. Ah, glug, glug, glug. That's for beginners. People that don't know what the hell is happening. I've been working on this job for 20 years. But if you have something that says dry clean only and someone tries to put it in the wash machine, don't put it in the wash machine. Dry clean only. You're crazy. Out of your mind.
1: All comedy, all the time. I Heart Comedy.
7: How are you, Matthew? How are you? Matthew, are you a local, are you? You're not a local. There's an air of mystery already about you, Matthew. Where are you from? How far have you travelled, Matthew?
8: Live in Reading.
7: You live in Reading and you've come, have you come in for the gig?
8: Oh, yeah.
7: You've come for the gig, but I did Reading. There was a theatre in Reading. That makes no sense at all. This kind of, don't, like, the idea of I tour, I go to you. That's surely the way it has to work. If I thought you were just going to come to me, I wouldn't have bothered leaving the house, right? If not all they have to do is go to a hilltop and go, just flocked towards me. Jesus, I drove on that M4 for up to 45 minutes to get down to that town. And what do you do in Reading, my friend?
8: Proposal manager.

0: I think I am the way I am because I'm a mama's boy. I'm not afraid to admit it either. I'm a mama's boy to the fullest. Love my mom to death. I was bad when I was a kid. I used to make my mom pass out because she had high blood pressure. So when my mom got mad, her blood pressure would rise and she would just pass out. And you could always tell when she was going to pass out because her sentences would stop making sense. Like she would just be yelling, you know, "All right, Kevin, get your foot off of the remote control and put it back in the pizza. And if you think that I'm going to be the one." And pass the hell out. But I knew why she was the way that she was. Because a good part of my life coming up, you know, me and my brother just stayed with my mom. So she was all, you know, we were stressed out. You got two boys. We teenagers, we stressed my mom the hell out. And I didn't have what a lot of kids had when they was coming up. I'm not talking about clothes or toys. I had all that. I didn't have a bedroom. I didn't. I had a section. Until this day, I think that's why I'm not tall, because I ain't have enough room to grow. I swear to God. I would be at least 5'5 if I had a bedroom. I'm dead serious. But we stayed in the studio. It was like a studio. So I had a little area that was mine. And she was still trying to put me on punishment in the studio. You can't put no damn kid on punishment in a studio. There's not enough room. She didn't get it. Kevin, you know what? I'm tired of your mouth, boy. No TV for you for 2 weeks. Guess you ain't watching none either then. Only one TV. Don't tell me what I'ma watch. I put the and if you think your report card don't got nothing to do with the shoveling. Pass the hell out.
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3: My wife, though, she'll engage with the little one. And I tell you, that's when a relationship is really, really challenged. You know, picture yourself walking in. My little one was on the floor. She's screaming. My wife's broken. She broke my wife. Broke her. Right in half. Snapped. My wife snapped. She starts counting, thinking this will make it better. It just adds the chaos. It's just like in every movie, when it looks like your hero has finally met his doom, the unsung hero comes out of nowhere to save the day. And that's my middle kid. She comes out of nowhere. I didn't know what to do. She comes in from outside. "Hey, Dad." Oh. Okay, here's the situation at hand, Dad. Oh, boy. I would have never walked into this situation, but you did. So let me explain what's going on. She's on the floor because she asked Mom if we can go to the park today because she clearly knew you were lying. She's at that age. And Mom said, "Yeah, we can go to the park today as long as Mommy gets to finish all the things that Mommy needs to do." Well, she clearly didn't hear any of that. All she heard was, "We're going to the park." So she barraged Mom with about 37 straight, "When we go to the park, you said we go to the park. What about the park? You said we're going to the park. When we go to the park." At about number 17, Mom snapped into the current condition she's in and said, "We're going to the park so you can witness me burning it down so you can never go to the park again, ever." She then drops to the floor, which is very effective at the grocery store and the malls, but it doesn't work at home. You need to understand that. But I'm here for the iPad. Can I borrow the iPad so I can look up the origins of a monarch butterfly? Dad, I suggest you come with me outside. I'm with you. Let's get out of here.
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24: I've heard Christians say that my God loves me unconditionally. No such thing as unconditional love. My mum always throws that one out there. My mum always goes, Jim, I love you no matter what. I love you unconditionally. And I always think to myself, what if I just got a rusty blade and started hacking into that obese woman's breast? And, like, would she still love me? She might. I'm not willing to test it, but I can tell you for sure. I can tell you for sure that God does not love you unconditionally. I have already given you a condition. If you don't put a small amount of water on a baby's forehead, it burns for eternity. That's the condition of a psychopath. Like, if God showed up at a party, he'd be the least welcome person in party history. Like, everyone would be having a good time, then someone would go, don't look up. Oh, no. God's here. Hey, God, how are you going? We didn't know you were going to be here. Yeah, well, I'm everywhere, aren't I? So why couldn't I be here? Well, God, it's really great to have you here. We're really happy you're here. And then God's like, everyone! Everyone! Can everyone please be quiet and look at me right now? I've come down to tell all of you, I want you all to know that I love all of you unconditionally. And they're like, thanks for that, God. We really appreciate that. And they go back to their party. And then God goes, is that all you have to say? Sorry, God. I just said I love you. Oh, yeah. We love you too. Good, good, good. Because you know if you don't, you'll burn, right? Yes, God, we really love you. We really love you. Do you love any other gods? No, we don't. We really don't. Okay, cool. Sorry, everyone. I'm sorry. I've had too much to drink. I'm sorry. And everyone's like, I'm so happy to have him in my life. This constant glow I have in my heart.
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25: Read Cosmopolitan and you'll see just what I'm talking about. Man bashing, man blaming. Now, you do know Cosmopolitan is the woman's war manual. You do know that. Women outlive men by 10 years. This is a medical fact. Did you know this? I checked up on it because I read it in Cosmopolitan. It has to be double checked. Medical science can't tell you why women outlive men. Cosmopolitan can't tell you why women outlive men. But I would like to give my theory. I think it's the bitching. I didn't make that word up, ladies. It's been handed down through the centuries. Not the word dicking, the word bitching. And you ladies use that word worse than any man. Fact. Most men die at the age of 62 on a Sunday after a golf game. That's a fact. They're out with their buddies, they're having a wonderful time. Unthinkingly, one of their friends go, are you going home to the wife after this? Boom! Dead, right there. How do they find a man when he's murdered? They find him shot or stabbed. How do they find a woman? All chopped up. Why? The bitching.
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0: Sinbad.
1: And I love Mike Tyson, man. I think that's a dead brother, man. But Mike, get that microphone, boy. And Mike has been improving himself. Every once in a while, he get a word. And just throw it in. I believe the prerogative of the fight is a good one. And people don't say nothing either.
2: Yeah, that's right, Mike. The prerogative fight is a good one. You heard it from Mike Tyson.
1: Mike was made to fight. Look at that boy. Mike go in the ring, doesn't wear a robe, just jump in. You gonna go, damn. See, his voice does not look like him. Cause Mike come in with no neck, just a head on his back. You wanna mess him up, buy him a turtleneck. You can punch him out, he'll be... People say, man, ain't you scared Michael Tyson gonna beat you up? If Mike hit me, I'll be the richest man in the world. Mike hit me, I'll fall laughing. Thank you, Michael, thank you. You see me on TV late at night, you too can get hit by rich people and make $1 million. Have a brace on my neck. That's why, man, Robin Givens upset me so much, man, when she lied on this brother, man, because this woman said something we know was not possible. Mike Tyson hit me. Whoever been hit by Mike could tell you he's been hit. People who fight professionally, the people that work for them.
2: He got hit by Mike.
1: Robin talking about Mike Tyson hit me. He used to scare me. No, no, no. If Michael had hit Robin Givens, her mother been wheeling out to the stage. Baby, tell him your story.
3: One night, I was sitting in the house, and Michael, he didn't even hit me. He just act like he was gonna hit me.
1: Mike Tyson hit me, man.
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0: Joan Rivers.
4: So I'm gonna get off. They've been very good, thank God. I used to have the best Indian show business. I had an American flag pinned to my slip. When the act was over, I just raised my dress and walked off proud. Wouldn't you applaud your flag? Exactly. But then I became pregnant and had to keep adding extra states. And I used to have a poem. I used to end my act with, I wish for you what you wish for me. Exactly. That can be tricky. If you've ever played Omaha, Nebraska, it can be tricky. You know what fear is? The first live performer ever to play Omaha, while I was on stage, the men would come on stage and try to adjust me. So in Omaha, my poem got shortened from I wish for you what you wish for me to simply, and the same to you, Omaha. And that loses a little warmth. So I just say, you're a very good audience, tip-top, thank goodness. And you all will make it all worthwhile. You see, humor is a God-given gift. And I've got it. If I can go on national television with my God-given gift of humor, and by going on national television with my God-given gift, if I know I can make one person a little cynical that much brighter. If I know, I can make some shut-in somewhere in the Midwest sit up and go, hee. Or whatever shut-ins go in the Midwest. If I know I can do this, yes. If I can do this, yes. If I can do this, and if I can pick up $7,000 for doing it, I'll be there. Good night.
5: Yeah, I'd like to do some characters for you guys. These are really short and strange. So if you didn't like the more abstract material, then you're definitely not going to like this. But just bear with me. It'll all be over soon. This first character, this is like a hip-hop guy. But when he laughs like a young Asian schoolgirl. Yo, what's up? You going to club later? Yeah, I'm about to hit that up. If I'm lucky, I'll be hitting something else up later on. You know what I'm saying? Next character, this is a guy who whenever he's trying to think of something, he hums to himself, but the only music he's ever heard is heavy metal. How long have I lived here? I have to think about that. Well, about 6 months. Thank you. This next character, this is a guy whose favorite bar is a gay bar, but he doesn't know that it's a gay bar. You guys want to go to my favorite place? Yeah, it's called the Manhole. Yeah, it's a lot of fun. You can take off your shirt if it gets hot, and they have holes in the bathroom stalls, so you play tricks on each other. Like, what are you doing in there? Sex character. This is a robot who's about to get busy on the dance floor by doing the person. All right, let's do this thing. I'm gonna do the person. I have emotions and I need to eat to live. This is a guy who's really pushy about whether or not you want a bite of his banana. Hey, you want a bite of this or not? I'm not asking a second time. You want potassium in your diet or you want to get a foot cramp tonight? Time's ticking.
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7: I do trust people with glasses, don't you? It's like, well, ask him, he's got glasses. The only advantage of wearing glasses is you can do that dramatic removal. You ever see that? My God. Holy Mother of God. I can't see a thing. I'm absolutely blind without these. It's probably why I wear them. This guy's a douchebag. You ever notice when people are thinking in movies, they're always chewing on the end of their glass? They say, if we give the alien a cold. You know what they're really thinking? This tastes like wax. I gotta get a Jolly Rancher. Oh, that's probably a product placement. Probably gets paid by the rancher people. He looks like he eats a lot of candy. I don't know how someone could look that way. People always want to try your glasses on, too. I have strangers go to me, hey, let me try on your glasses. That's rude. I don't go to people with hair pieces. Hey, let me try on your wig. Yeah, I feel like, let me sit in your wheelchair. Oh, oh. Wow, you are so crippled. Let me check out your respirator. Stop shaking. Well, now's no time for a nap. Oh, someone died in that joke. I don't like it when they die in the joke. That's sad. Glasses are expensive. People that sell glasses always seem to be like, a little pretentious to rationalize the cost. They're like, oh, what would you like your glasses to say? What would I like my glasses to say? How about I got a big one?
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9: Stephen Wright.
23: I met this woman and I really liked her. As soon as I met her, all I could think of, I was wondering if there was such a thing as the opposite of restraining order. liked her because she wasn't normal. She liked to dance really fast to very slow music, which I found very erotic. Due to a head injury as a small boy, I was playing jacks way too fast. Her eyes were a little bit too close together, like the headlights on a Jeep. I used to call her AC, almost Cyclops. In her spare time, she liked to waste time. She was a mail order bridesmaid. She would drink so much, she would slur her pauses. She lived in a beautiful house, had cathedral floors. You walk in, you just fall right down into the middle. We went out for about 6 months, then she left. She went back to school in Seattle. She was studying forensic astronomy. She wrote me this beautiful letter, and I read it in the bottom. I crossed her name off, and I wrote my own name, and I sent it back to her. And I never heard from her ever again. Apparently, she didn't like what she wrote.
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2: I met this girl a few weeks ago in this bar, and she was young. She was just young. She was like 23, which is really young. And I mean, we were just talking, okay? We were just talking. But it was going pretty well. Like, it was going really well until she found out how old I was. And she goes, "Oh my God, you could like be my dad." Used to be when a girl said that, I was like, yeah, technically I could be your dad if I was having sex when I was 13. And I wasn't. Now it's like, yeah, I could be your dad if I started a family when I was in college, and I didn't. Pretty soon it's gonna be like, yeah, I knew your dad. he was in the class below me in high school. He was pretty cool. Tell him I said what's up. I found out yesterday that I've been spelling the word separate wrong for about 30 years. That's disappointing right there. That's probably cost me some opportunities along the way. There's probably a job application just sitting out there somewhere. We're going to keep this one separate from all the other applications. I get this question all the time. Greg, you're 44. Don't you want to have a family someday? You got to understand, man. I come from a family, so no. I'm familiar with that organization. I don't want to just jump right back into another one. I'm finally getting some distance from those other people. I'm worried it's too late. I'm worried if I start a family at my age, they're going to turn out like one of my high school term papers. Clearly, Mr. Warren, you waited until the last minute to throw this together. Where is your wife? Technically, we're separated.
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9: I'm from South Carolina, and thank you. And whenever I tell people that, they're always like, oh no, but it's so racist there, and your skin is brown. How did you survive? And sure, certain parts of South Carolina can be pretty racist, more racist than other parts of the country. But what these people forget is that the food there is delicious. So growing up in South Carolina, it's kind of like, oh, did that guy just say the N-word? Ooh, fried chicken and biscuits. Never mind. Nom, yum, yum, yum, yum, yum. Even if right now some dude stood up and was like, hey, I'm going to say a bunch of racist stuff, but afterwards I'll give you a biscuit. I'd be like, that's a weird deal, but I'll take it. Because I hate racism, but I love a good biscuit. I just think it's a little silly when sometimes people act as if all the really crazy racism is just in places like South Carolina, Alabama, Mississippi, or whatever, because I've seen crazy racist stuff happen everywhere. I have a friend in LA. He's Korean, right? And he got locked out of his apartment. So he called a locksmith, okay? And the locksmith's getting all his info. He's like, what's your last name? And he's like, Chun. The guy goes, what kind of last name is that?
8: The guy goes, Korean American? And the guy goes, I hate Korean Americans. Korean Americans are trying to destroy America. And he hung up on him, wouldn't unlock his door. And I thought, wow. So this locksmith does no business with Korean Americans. But I wondered how many Korean Americans would have to call him before economically he couldn't afford to be that racist. Like, what if Korean people just kept calling him? Would he eventually be like, damn it, man, I would have made $5,000 yesterday if I didn't hate Korean people. This is so stupid. Korean Americans aren't trying to destroy America. They can't even find their keys. But then weirdly, that stereotype would get integrated into his racism. Like, he would see Korean people and he'd be like, let me guess, can't find your keys? Ching, chong, bing, bong, where's my keys? He sees a Korean dude opening a door. He's like, ha, there's something you don't see every day. Korean dude actually had his keys for once. Na na na na na na, where's my keys? Na na na na na na, they're in your house.
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10: You gotta watch yourself. I live in a neighborhood where there's a lot of dollar stores, and you never know what you're gonna get. Like, there's always a knockoff, you know? It's always... You know, like, I went in to get, like, a Swiss Army knife, right? I got it home, I ended up getting a Salvation Army knife. It's a whole other thing. Flip it open, it's got a crucifix, some polyester slacks, a urine-stained army cot, a soup ladle, a broken teacup, a snowshoe, Hardy Boys mystery. Need I go on? Don't live too far from here. Just outside of Parkdale, anybody familiar with Parkdale? Yeah? Parkdale's all right, though. It's diverse, I'll say that. It's diverse. There's a little bit of everything, you know? You know? You know, they've got, like, some West Indian supermarkets. Well, that's kind of cool, you know? Hip art galleries, you know? A few ladies of the evening, you know? Smattered about. Although it would be misleading to suggest that all of them are ladies. Some of them have an extra tool in the belt. Consumer alert. You're not getting the product as advertised. I think they should have to wear underpants that clearly state in the front, caution, may contain nuts. Because personally, I'm severely allergic. You know, even trace amounts will send me into shock. My throat closes up. I can't swallow. You know what I'm saying?
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12: And I worry about my cats, which is really more embarrassing than having cats as a man. Actively worrying about your cat. Like, a monkey goes in and outside. He goes outside and inside. He's an indoor-outdoor cat. I love the cat, but, you know, and look, honestly, folks, I don't know if I've expressed this before clearly. I'm not a cat guy, okay? I'm a my cat guy. If I go to your house, I'll pretend to out of politeness. I'll be like, oh, but secretly I'll be thinking, what a sad, fat, ugly, dumb cat you have. Lazy, it's not even moving. Oh, my God. That cat is days away from hanging itself from its scratching post. Look at it, just a pathetic hostage to your pain and needs. Trapped in an apartment. My cat's an indoor-outdoor cat. It's a vital, wild animal. Your cat can't even muster up the gumption to play with what's left of that fake mouse you got. It's pathetic. You should put that cat down out of sympathy. Your cat is days away of dying from ennui. My cats are amazing. But I worry about him. You know, monkey goes inside and outside. He could get eaten by coyotes. He could. I have to live with that. Because I don't want to deny him that essential wild nature that he has in his heart. But I worry. I think, like, what if he gets eaten by coyotes? And then I rationalize. I say things to myself like, that's a pretty noble way to go out. As an animal in a primal bloody struggle for survival with another beast. But I love monkey. So that doesn't work. One time I was worrying about monkey and I actually said, Mark, there are parents that have children fighting in Afghanistan. And I thought, that would be horrible to have a cat in Afghanistan.
11: Last year, a movie came out called Snow White and the Huntsman. All right? Yeah. Snow White movie's coming out. Me and all my dwarf buddies are like, all right, work. You know? You want to know how many dwarves they used in that movie? None. No dwarves in a Snow White movie. There were no dwarves in a Snow... That is my movie, okay? That's my movie. You don't think the dwarves out of Snow White, you son of a bitch? You wouldn't take the black people out of a Tyler Perry film? You're not going to have Medea Vinnis the McGillicuddies. That's not going to happen. You take the dwarves out of Snow White. When you hear Snow White, you think of dwarves. There were seven of us. We were the first gang. What's up? That was us. Now, some of you might be in the audience thinking, but Brad, I saw that movie. There were dwarves in that movie. No, there were not. There were tall people, and they used CGI, computer-generated images, special effects. They digitally shrunk the tall people down so they could appear to play dwarves. They spent over $1 million on just that special effect. I would have did that for a candy bar. Are you kidding me? I would have showed up. Hey, boss, I'm here to work. We can't pay you. It's cool. I'll hump Charlize Theron's leg. All right? I'll just do that right there. I'll make that happen. Now, don't think my people just took this. Oh, no. We took to the streets. We protested. We actually did. That's not a joke. I was in this protest. We had a million midget march. Yeah. We had a million midget march. We took 1 million steps and moved a solid 3.5 feet. We did it. And actually, TMZ.com covered the protest. It got a little press. When it did, the movie studio felt a need to release a statement to defend their decision. But the statement they released was more offensive than anything they could have done in the damn movie. I remember the statement. I memorized it. It said, "The reason why we chose average-sized actors to play the dwarves instead of actual little people is because we were worried about the quality of acting in our film. We wanted only good quality actors to appear." You thought it would be hard for a dwarf to play a dwarf? What, do you want me to do the walk? Look, I can do the walk and everything. I'm good at it. I had 29 years experience playing a dwarf. It's not like I was 26. I was 6'5", and then I made a career decision. Unbelievable. And you can't be that hypocritical. You can't say stuff like, "We're worried about the quality of acting in your movie." Oh, okay. You're worried about the quality of acting. So in your film, you probably got amazing actors. You probably hired Robert De Niro or Al Pacino or Meryl Streep. Who was the star of your movie? Kristen Stewart. No, bitch can't act, okay? Bitch can't act. That's like saying I'm worried about the quality of football being played on my team, so I hired 52 Asian guys. You're retarded, all right? You're an idiot. Some of you are laughing. Some of you are like, that was offensive. But you have never heard an NFL announcer go, "What a tackle by Yamamoto." Even the Asians are like, "He has a very good point." That would only happen to little people. That would only happen to us. If that movie's called Snow White and the Seven Brothers, you do not have white people playing that part. But if you think about it, Snow White and the Seven Brothers would have been hilarious. Because the song "Hi Ho" would have a completely different meaning.
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4: I love books of quotations. I read them for pleasure. I've got a few of these compilations, and one of my heroes is Winston Churchill. And when I read "Give us the tools, and we will finish the job," I thought, how inspiring. And when I read "Never in the field of human conflict was so much owed by so many to so few," I thought, how patriotic. And when I read "It is a good thing for an uneducated man to read books of quotations," I thought, you cheeky fat git. People say that Oscar Wilde is the greatest genius that's ever lived. Let's test that. Let's have, it is one of his. "All women become like their mothers. That is their tragedy. No man does. That is his." That sounds a bit gay to me. Just, I don't know. Give another go, isn't it, one? "I couldn't help it. I can resist everything except temptation." That sounds gay as well. I want to start that with an ooh. I want to go, oh, I couldn't help it. You know? And I want to end it with, "I can resist everything except temptation. Chance will be a fine thing." Do you know what I mean? And when he went through customs all those years ago in New York, and the customs officer, just doing his job, said, "Have you anything to declare?" Oscar Wilde famously said, "Nothing but my genius." It's not witty. He planned that. I bet the first time he went through customs in a foreign country, he was all, "Yes, sir, no, sir." And he declared, "No, on you go." Thank you. "Oh, I just thought of something brilliant to say." "Excuse me, can I go?" "No, no." "Oh, God." He had to wait weeks in those days, back on a boat to England, planning it. And he declared, "Nothing but my genius. I'll be in a book of quotations on it." So he gets there again, finds the same bloke, goes, "On you go." "Oh, I didn't even ask me that time."
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5: I never know what to expect when I'm playing somewhere new, and it's disquieting, but it's exciting. But I have come across some weird stuff doing comedy on the road. Like I was in Tampa, Florida, a couple years ago, and I found out the act the week before me was the Chippendale Dancers at a comedy club, which, they're hilarious to me, but I don't see why, you know, they're playing a comedy club, and I don't think they would really appreciate being laughed at. But, oh, and for those of you who don't know who the Chippendale Dancers are, they're very handsome, fit, athletic men who evidently at one point were wearing full tuxedos, but then they went through some kind of storm that tore off their jackets and shirts and left their cuffs and collars and bow ties behind. Some sort of sexy tornado they went through on the way to a wedding. "It's this way, fellas. Oh, hot stuff." And they sang and made a career out of it. God bless them. Which, by the way, if you own a bow tie and you've not worn it shirtless, get on that. That is a hot look, okay? Walk around your house. You will never not laugh when you pass a mirror. "Hey, that guy's ready for some formal volleyball." Right? But I was talking to the manager, and I was like, so what are the women like when these guys come out? They go crazy, you know? And I'm not even that curious. I'm just making conversation. You have all this downtime, so you just hang out and you talk to whoever. I was like, oh, the Chippendales played here. Where the women, they go nuts and those guys run out. And the manager got really serious and sad. Like, he just looked at me and was like, the women, they're horrible, man. They grabbed my ass. I'm wearing Dockers. I weigh 300 pounds. I'm not a dancer. And he walked away to cry and drink scotch alone. I'm like, what did they do to him? I guess they just grabbed any guy around. Like, whatever. Ah. You know? But I think it's, and I think it's only because, first off here, women have all the etiquette in the world. All the etiquette in the world is owned by women. Okay? Thank God you're alive, ladies, because you make this world awesome. And better, it would be a burning husk of gross without you, right? But, you don't have strip club etiquette, okay? And it's not your fault. It's not your fault. You just don't go to strip clubs. Men, we have no etiquette, but we know strip club etiquette in our bones. I know if I touch, I'll get tased. I know that. Because men are disgusting and we have to be kept in check like apes. No touching? Okay. Beer. Beer's good. Drink and beer and watch and I'm gross. Men are disgusting. Disgusting.
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6: Good evening, sport fans. Biff Barf here in the Biff Barf Sportlight Spotlight, picking them up and barfing them right back at you. I call them the way I see them, and if I don't see them, I make them up. No games today. However, we do have a few late football scores still coming in from the far west. Guam Prep, 45. Marshall Islands, 14. Mindanao A&M, 27. Molokai, 10. Caltech, 14.5. MIT, 3-4 power. William and Mary, 6. Nick and Tony, 105. And here's a partial score. Stanford, 29. Well, that's it, kids. That's it from the scoreboard in the world of golf today in the Fats Domino Desert Classic. First round leader Willie Waterhazard had a birdie, 2 eagles, and a duck this afternoon. Meanwhile, the favorite Gary Fairway was way behind, scoring a record 609 strokes on the front nine when he accidentally stepped aboard a bus to Minneapolis while playing a difficult lie from the highway. Well, that's it, sport fans. Join me tomorrow afternoon on the ever-widening world of sports when I'll be presenting the National Two-Man Pall-Bearing Championships. And next week, I'll be a guest hunter on American Sportsman. 6 of us are going to kill a rabbit.
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7: Parents are cool. They didn't stay married for too long, though. Just long enough to pop out like 4 or 5 kids. Which is not very long in Mexican. Well, my mom had 4, my dad had 5, so. That's how that worked out. I think it's funny how married couples like to tell you when they're trying to have a baby. That's just gross. Like, are they just showing off? They just want you to know they're doing it. It's like, hey, do you guys have any kids yet? No, but we're trying. Oh. Good luck. Good luck with doing it. Got some cool grandparents. I think technology is moving a little too fast for them, though. Even the simplest thing, like leaving a message. I like the way grandparents leave messages on cell phones, as if it's an answering machine at home that everyone can hear. Have you gotten that message on your cell phone? This one? Hello? Are you there? And then they get mad at you because they think that you're purposely not answering because you can hear that it's them. Well, okay, I guess you're not home again. It's the machine, she didn't answer. Viejo, the machine. My Tia Mary, she's kind of like my grandma. She likes to sign off like it's a letter. Okay, well, I love you. Call me later. Thea Mary. She's precious. She doesn't understand that you could be on your cell phone and not be at home. She doesn't get that. Because, like, one time I called her and I surprised her. I pulled up to her house. She's like, oh, somebody's pulling in the yard. Now they're talking to your tío outside. So I walk in and I go, surprise! Oh, you'll never believe who it is. I'm like, it's me. I'm right here. Surprise! Oh, really? I better go then. Tía Mary. My grandpa, he likes to act like he's hip and cool. You know, he gets it. He knows how technology works. He's like, hey, mija, did you get in the fax I email you? You didn't get it? I sent it to Google. He didn't give it you? I hate Googles, man. That's why you need to Yahoo. Okay, Grandpa, I'll try Yahooing next time.
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3: I used to be obsessed with the movie Far and Away, starring Nicole Kidman and Tom Cruise. Anybody? Oh, okay, so this is for me. I realized that I was very in love with Tom Cruise at the age of 9 because we were the same size. But I was wondering really what it was like to be in love and feel something. And so my mom was tucking me into bed, and she went to go give me a kiss, and I just held her head up against my head for an extraordinarily long time until she goes, Beth, what was that? And then I went into the bathroom and shaved my legs without any shaving cream or water. A lot of blood. So my mom left me probably one of the best voicemails of all time. It's saved and will be forever. She's this great gal, elementary school music teacher, just an angel. And she called and left me a voicemail, and it was this. Honey, call me back. I walked into the house after school, and I was hit with a wall of poop. I walked down into the basement, and Nigel's crate is filled with poop and diarrhea. Honey, he's covered. I think I'm going to have to put him in the tub. Call me back. I was like, Mom, you raise 3 girls on your own, and you're needing me to tell you, okay, yeah, just put your shirt over your nose, walk up to the kitchen, get the Fantastic from underneath the sink. It's an Ohio cleaning spray. I love how she needs me to tell her the perils of raising a puppy. It's all right, Mom. We're all always learning. So my mom watched all of the Olympics this summer. I didn't watch a single Olympic. And she called and she was like, she said, honey, I think that what you do, stand-up comedy, is so hard that it should be an Olympic event. And if it were, you would win gold in women's stand-up comedy.
8: Carlos Mencia.
9: My parents taught me by being, like, real. Everybody now is afraid of everything on this weird level. You know why? Because they've never experienced it. They never thought. Look, I went to my brother's house. They got little plugs, those plastic plugs. You've seen them for the babies. Baby-proof the house. My mom never baby-proofed the house. She let the kids run around, then we hit some, and then she go, what happened? I'm never, you know, there's no more mommy. And you learned your lesson, right? I was playing one time. I swear this is true story. I was going like that, right? And I was going to put my finger inside the little socket. And my dad went, hey, hey, what are you doing? Go like this. And then go, I swear to God. And my mom was like, why are you doing that? And my dad, he's not going to die. Decir que break es going to go like that. That's all. you gonna get a chalk? And then he go off, and then... Because dads are like that. That's how dads teach lessons. Moms don't. Mijo, don't touch that pot. Why, mom?

0: you had to hop the curb or you'd eat it. Remember that? And I was right in front of my house. I swear, it was Sunday. Everybody was outside my porch. And I'm jamming. And I'm jamming. And I forgot to jump. And bam, I busted it. Right here, you can see that scar right there. Blood everywhere. I get up. I'm woozy. I look over to my family because I know they're running toward me to pick me up and say, mijo, what happened? And this is what I saw. Ah! Oh, ha! You should have seen your face. He was going like that.
1: He was going like that.
0: Don't get mad. Don't get mad. You're the one that wanted skates, huh? You're the one that wanted to be Xanadu. That was you. So shut up.
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3: How do people let things go so far? It's like this Flavor Flav, this rapper in New York. Last month, he gets his license suspended for the 43rd time. I'm reading this thinking, who keeps giving him back his license? You think one of the judges, somewhere along the line, I'd say after 20. Let's just say 20. Would have went, Mr. Flav, I'm starting to see a trend. You're going to have to start biking it, pal. A little bus action for you. It's like this lady golfer, professional golfer. Did you read about this? Kim Williams. She gets shot in the neck from a stray bullet from a firing range. They can't get the bullet out. It's in a precarious spot. They leave it in there. A week later, she enters the LPGA, comes in the top 10 with a bullet in her neck. I'm like, who is this woman? It's like the John Wayne of golf. He's out there setting up his shot. Wait a minute. This isn't a mosquito. Why, it's a bullet in my neck. And nuts. Ain't this a bitch? It's gonna be a drag playing a back nine now. With the bullet in my neck. Guess I'll just have to grin and bear it. Hand me that tea, will you? I gotta stop the bleeding. Where's the next hole? So I noticed you came up short in the 13th hole there. Did you hit it fat? Bad club choice?
4: Yeah, I might have chosen the wrong club. But it might also be because it just happened to have a bullet in my neck.
3: She never gets the bullet taken out, Just so she has an excuse the rest of her life. Hey, honey, the steak isn't done all the way. I realize that. But maybe, just maybe, it happens to be because I got a frickin' bullet in my neck. Mr. No Bullet in your neck. You try cooking a steak to perfection with a bullet in your neck, and you see what it comes out.
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6: I have nothing else to yell about. I've spent like almost 20 years now just yelling about everything that's wrong with the world and everything I care about. When you're angry and yelling, you have to have a strong target. If I'm angry, I'm railing against society and religion or civil rights. If you're talking about an issue like that, people go, oh, he's very passionate. He's an impassioned orator. He cares. But if you just have all that hate and nothing, no outlet, you're just bitching about can't get a good pizza. You just look like a cranky old, yeah. And that's where I am now. All that annoys me is just like Jerry Seinfeld boring stuff because I have a pretty good life. But I still have all the hate. No, sound like a broken record repeating I've talked about before. And now I just hate. What's up with the airlines, people? Yeah, what's up with them, Jerry? Oh, Seinfeld, I'm outraged. I think that's why I hate observational comedy so much, because there's no passion, there's no rage in it. What's up with that? I don't know. What's up with the airlines, Jerry? Who's responsible?

0: impossible. All that security. I hate it. Put your seat in the upright position. What's the matter? Who do we kill, Jerry? There's going to be somebody. There's going to be someone responsible for that. Let's find them and burn down their tool shed. Let's kidnap their kid, Jerry. Nobody? Nothing? We do nothing? That's your comedy? You just notice and move on? You ever notice? Yeah, I've noticed I want someone dead. And then I look like some kind of crazy person for being irrational. But it's not irrational. I sit on airplanes and I'm biting my tongue. This is stupid. They're doing announcements. Remember, smoking is illegal on flights. And I go, I know, it's been 25 years. Why do you say this? How long are you going to do this? It's like if I got on a bus in the States today and they said, according to federal regulations, colored people can now sit wherever they like. I know! It's been half a century. How long do you keep saying this? But if you start yelling about stuff like that, you look like a crazy person. But
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24: I'm pleased to be here in Houston. I'm enjoying the weather. Yeah. It was dry today. I saw a coyote explode. Yesterday was a little more moist, kind of that early Cambodian killing field Venusian swamp thing. So very comfortable. Today, slightly hotter than the planet Mercury. I'm from San Francisco, and no, I'm not. Thank you for asking. I have some news for some of the macho guys here of Houston. That where I come from, guys with a tidy mustache, tight jeans, and a tucked-in shirt and cowboy boots aren't cowboys. They're very popular with the other cowboys. The president seemed to be super upset about gay marriage. I remember during the Snake of the Union address, he said, we must preserve the sanctity of marriage. And I was like, wow. I thought with two wars going on in the economy that there'd be other issues besides the whole gay marriage thing. He was against steroids in baseball, too, and I don't understand that. I adore home runs. And I'd like to state for the record that I am both for steroid use and gay marriage, simultaneously if possible. People get very excited about things that I can't understand at all. there's been a lot of flapdoodle and hoo-ha over the Pledge of Allegiance. And I'm here to remind you that kids are not real aware of the whole thing. They would do anything to not start class for 5 minutes. I pledge allegiance to Ozzy Osbourne, if he could stand. And, you know, I don't remember the Pledge of Allegiance being that exciting a moment as a child. It wasn't like we were on the playground and it was, hurry, Timmy, hurry. It's time to reaffirm our dedication and once more display the Jeffersonian principles that make our country so free. Tarry not on the playground. Seems to me it was more like, I'll eat a bug for a nickel.
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0: Nobody likes to get attitude. Nobody likes that. Nobody likes that. No one likes when you name drop either. That's very awkward. You don't have to do it. It's very weird. I was out with this woman once and she's like, yeah, you know, I've dated Kiefer Sutherland. Why would you even want to call attention to that? What are you even calling it? So basically, wait, you're letting me know that you were dating Kiefer Sutherland at one point and plummeted past Nick Nolte, past David Caruso, past a couple of the dudes from Thunder from Down Under, and arrived at me. Is that what you're getting at? You want to remind yourself of that? I would keep that on the down low if I were you. Because that doesn't sound like a picnic. We're at Applebee's. I don't know if you're looking around, but we are at Applebee's. And I'm guessing Kiefer didn't take you to Applebee's. I'm pretty sure he got you more than cheese sticks. I want to make that clear. Don't drive drunk. Drive safe. Make sure you don't drive drunk. I agree with all the penalties for drunk driving. I do think you should get rewarded for sober driving, though. That's fair. You should get a call from the cops about once a year. Just, hey, dude, congrats. Our records indicate we pulled you over sober 12 times. We apologize. You know what? Next time you see a red light, go for it. That one's on us. Go ahead. You get one red light.
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4: Get this. Another true story. This is going to frighten you because it's absolutely true. I'm down in that town, Fife. After the show, I go to a Waffle House. I'm not proud of it. I'm hungry. I'm eating. I'm alone. And I'm reading a book. Waitress walks over to me. Hey, what you reading for? Is that like the weirdest question ever? I have never, ever been asked that. You know what I mean? What are you reading? Oh, okay. But what are you reading for? You stumped me. Why do I read? Guess I read for a lot of reasons, you know. And one of them is so I don't end up being a waffle waitress, all right? Then this trucker in the next booth gets up, stands over me and goes, well, looks like we got ourselves a reader. What's going on here? Like I walked into a Klan rally in a Boy George outfit or something. It's a book I read. There, I said it. Waitress goes, why read when you can just flip on the tube? Because it's not the same. What do you think I'm reading? Hee-haw the book? She said, huh? So if you've ever been to a Waffle House and you notice that the menus has pictures of the food on it? Yeah.

0: Eddie Murphy.
1: Don't go to cookouts. 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I don't like my family come by the house. The relatives I ain't seen like since the last cookout. You got certain relatives you just see at the cookout, and they get on your nerves every year. Then my Aunt Bunny would fall down the steps almost every year. Ever have a heavyset aunt fall down the steps? Make a whole lot of noise. It's scary too, because they be calling Jesus on the way down. And aunts don't like to fall straight down the steps like a kid. They be trying to break the fall and hold it and stop. And that just make the fall take a half hour. Then real loud, you're like,
2: Lord Jesus Christ, help me, Lord, please, Jesus, please. Jesus, God, help me, Lord, Jesus, help me. I'm falling down the steps, oh, Lord Jesus Christ, please. My shoe. Oh, Lord Jesus Christ, help me. I'm halfway down now, help me, Lord. Lillian.
3: What is all that noise? Lillian, the bitch is falling down the steps again.
2: Oh, Lillian. Lillian, what's wrong, Bunny? I fell down the steps.
3: Oh, Bunny fell down the steps. Bunny fell down the steps. Eddie, go get your Aunt Bunny something cool for her head. What happened? Bunny fell down the steps. Hey, Charlie.
2: Aunt Bunny was walking down the steps. And she was walking down the steps. Shh.
4: I Heart Comedy.
5: This happens to me like once a month. You ever ask someone if they know someone and then they tell you a different name? How the hell is that possible? I go, you know Mike Anderson? He goes, I know a Flip Gunderson. Did you hear me say Flip Gunderson? Sometimes they don't even have the right sex. I go, you know Mike Smith? He goes, I know Denise Smith. I go, yeah, that's the guy. You got a plate in your head? What the hell's the matter with you? And folks, you're going to have kids? Don't give them weird names. Names are important, right? Yeah. You got a weird name? What's your name?
6: Leticia.
5: Leticia? Holy, that is weird. Wow. Yeah, but you seem like a nice person. Am I wrong? No, that's good. Yeah. You know, people meet me, I think they think they're giving me a comp. They go, hey, is Rocky your real name? I go, yeah. They go, I got a dog named Rocky. That's a compliment, you bastard. Like, what if I did that to you? Like, when I met you? Like, what's your name? Sheila? What if I met you? I'm like, Sheila? I got one of those monkeys with the bright red asses named Sheila. Welcome to my world.
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9: Hey, I bought myself a parrot. The parrot talked, but it did not say I'm hungry, so it died. I get a cold sore, I hate to say it, Minnesota, but in a cold sore, I put Carmex on it, because Carmex is supposed to alleviate cold sores. I don't know if it does help, but it will make them shiny and more noticeable. It's like cold sore highlighter. Maybe they could come up with an arrow that heals cold sores. I hate arrows, man. They try to tell me which direction to go. So I ain't going that way. Line with 2/3 of a triangle on the end. Imagine being killed by a bow and arrow. That would suck. An arrow killed you? They would never solve the crime. Look at that dead guy. Let's go that way. I I like to hold the microphone cord like this. I pinch it together, then I let it go. Then you hear a whole bunch of jokes at once. I tried to walk into Target, but I missed. I think the entrance to Target should have people splattered all around. Then when I finally walk in, the guy says, "Can I help you?" "Just practicing." Let me think now. I hate dreaming because, you know, when you want to sleep, you want to sleep. Dreaming is work, you know? Like, there I am laying on my comfortable bed in my hotel room. It's beautiful. Next thing you know, I have to build a go-kart with my ex-landlord. I want to dream of me watching myself sleep. Hey, man, I went to the Home Depot, you know, the other day, which was unnecessary. I need to go to the Apartment Depot. Which is just a big warehouse with people standing around saying, "Hey, we ain't gotta fix anything."
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4: I've got another big Mad Woman theory coming up. I know I'm bad at golf, so I say I'm bad at golf. What do I care if the whole world knows I'm bad at golf, right? He compares himself to the professionals. The other day he hit a shot, he said, "I wonder what Tiger would do in this situation." I said, "Well, I don't know how to tell you. I don't think he would have hit it in the canoe." You always get paired up with new people when you play. We got paired up with this guy last week. I have to tell you about him. He said, "Open heart surgery. Artificial knees." I said to my husband, "Poor guy." My husband said to me, "I can beat him." I'm not saying we're better or worse. I'm just saying different priorities. Right, ladies? Yes. Women, I think we say we're wrong more than men. What do you think?
8: Yes.
4: I say I'm wrong all the time. You know why? I don't care. I'll say it now. "I'm sorry, I was wrong. I'm so sorry, I was wrong." I can say it all day. Makes no difference to me. I know I'm right. Women, we can't keep a secret. Then you can keep a secret. Yes, you can. Because the minute we tell it to you, you forget it. And women, we don't remember everything. But you know what we do remember? What you said. And what you really meant. Because men, you don't listen, and women, we listen too hard. Oh, we hear things you're not even saying. You look tired. Are you saying I look fat? Because men and women, we say different things. Here's something you'll never hear a man say. "I feel bloated." Here's something you'll never hear a woman say. "Hit me in the stomach." Come on, as hard as you can, just in the stuff. Here's something you'll never hear a man say to a woman. "Ooh, honey, these suitcases, they're so light. Are you sure you brought enough clothes on this trip?"
10: Robin Williams.
11: Hello. Whenever I blow a dollar on a bottle of water, I have Perrier. Look, the stronger stuff. Let's see what the house wine is. Thunderbird. Ah, but it's a good week, though. Hello? Gore Vidal for Thunderbird wine. Take two. Hello, Gore Thunderbird for Vidal wine. Take three. Before we go on, a brief joke for any psychics in the audience. We know who we are, don't we? Look, the fog's coming in now. No one's seen that movie, good. We're all set, time for some culture now. Some poetry to enlighten your brief day. Here it is, my first poem. "Red sand between my toes, summer vacation in outer space." That was a Martian haiku. Now a simpler poem, a poem written on acid entitled "Abrr." I'm in a Eve Arden, beware. Those of you who understood it went, wow, reality, what a concept. Now a poem for those of you who've taken Evan Wood speed reading. Thank you.
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8: Yeah, my grandmother staying with me. 95 years old. Coming in. Yeah, 95, still going. You get that old, man, you start becoming like a kid again. She was driving me nuts all week. I'd be sitting there in silence, and I just knew that voice was coming from the other room. Hey, Ab! Does this sink work? Yeah, Grandma, you just gotta turn the faucet on. Oh, okay. 10 minutes later. What? How does this toaster work? You just gotta press it down, Grandma. Oh, okay. Tension is building. On, off! Everything's got on and off. You want it to work, you flip it on. So, you got real tense though towards the end of the week because she wanted to meet my girlfriend, right? My girlfriend's black. Grandmother's white, obviously. I didn't realize my grandmother, she's old school white. I kind of forgot she was like born in 1907. You know what I'm saying? So I'm like, hey, it's New York, hey, no big deal. Yeah, she'll be here. I showed her the picture. I'm like, yeah, we're gonna meet her. That's a picture. Isn't she cute? And she just goes like. I'm like, what? What's the matter? And she didn't say nothing. I swear to God. And then like 2 hours later, she's sitting on the couch. It's like bugging her. And she's just like, you know, I'll tell you, I could never live with you because your views on the world are just, you know, I don't know. She's like beating around the bush. I'm like, because she's a Republican. I'm like, what? You know, I don't like George Bush, is that it? She's like, you know. Like, what are you talking about? Like, my girl? She's like, yeah, that's what you know exactly what I'm talking about. I'm like, what's the problem? Nah, she's like, oh, yeah, that's not right. I go, what's wrong with it? You're gonna have all kinds of problems. I'm like, what kind of problem am I gonna have? Oh, you'll see. You're gonna have problems. I go, the only problem I'm gonna have is people like you being a pain in the ass. What other problem would I have? Yeah, you'll see. So then she went down to meet her, and she was rude. She went to college. My grandma's never even been to college. She grew up on a farm. You know what I'm saying? And she's looking at her. I look at my grandmother totally different now. She used to be this cute old lady. Sitting there making like cookies. Hey, you want some chocolate chip cookies? Stay away from the Jews.
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12: I don't need a gun, ladies and gentlemen, because I can make gun noises. It's an interesting distinguishing feature between the genders, is that men can make gun noises and women cannot. I don't know why that is, but it's true. Men, can I hear you? Yeah. No, I want to hear. Again, not the brightest side of the gender coin, but I wanted to hear the men make a gun noise. Boom! You've ruined my whole theory. Boom. You sound like girls, guys. It's that is what I'm looking for. Anyway, it's an interesting distinguishing feature between the genders. Men can make gun noises and women cannot. Right, men?
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12: 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All I have found is further evidence that we're dumb bumps on the log. 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
0: 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I Heart Comedy.
15: I know my wife doesn't think I'm a complete idiot because she let me put two babies inside of her and she's very good at genetics. And now she needs my help sometimes because we have a teenage boy living in our home and her body didn't go through those changes. Thank goodness. But mine did. So she's got to come ask the expert. When my son turned 13, she came in. She goes, "Oh, we have a teenager now. What are we going to do?" Well, we're going to knock. First and foremost, we are going to knock. Even if the door's open, reach around and give it a tap. Because he might be reaching around and giving it a tap. Because teenage boys are the most disgusting creatures on the face of the earth. Because I'm scared to touch anything in my house, I opened the refrigerator with my foot because I don't know if he had sex with it when I wasn't home. Because 98% of the guys in here got off the school bus before their parents got home from work, looked at that little space in between the couch cushions and thought, maybe. That might feel right. Oh, dear God. What is that, velvet? My son came out of his room one day with some laundry. And he said, "Hey, I need to do this." My wife said, "Set it down, I'll do it." And he goes, "Nope, I'll probably do it."
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27: I don't know. I was talking to my mom about everything that goes on in the world. My mom is super religious. She's a really religious woman. I really totally respect her and everything. She's a wonderful person. And mom's very religious. She's also very pro-war. Because that's what Jesus would do. He'd smoke them out of their holes like the gentle carpenter. He only turns the other cheek to grab another can of whoop-ass. I'm kind of a pacifist. I'm kind of a pinko commie long hair. But I am pro non-violent torture. Something that might be excruciating for our enemies might be hilariously entertaining for us. Saddam Hussein forced to work as a roller rink DJ.
28: Everybody, let's hokey pokey.
27: My mom gets mad at me because sometimes when bad things happen, like, I don't know if I can always believe in God because I don't like the idea of some touch by an angel sitting up there making decisions like,
4: I'm going to put you in a paralyzing diving accident so you can inspire people with watercolors you've made with your feet.
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7: We have an act tonight. John Toomey is with us. He is a manualist. If you have not seen it, it will fracture you. I guarantee you. And if you have... Yes, the lady says it better.
8: It's a big night for her.
7: I think it's going to be a big night. I think I could drop my pants and a duck would fly out. This lady would say, big deal. And duck. Would you welcome John Toomey. John? You want to do a little something? Did you just need a little explanation for
9: the
7: people?
9: Well, there's one thing I'd like to clear up. I think that there's a little general misunderstanding in the country, and that is that they think that when a fellow plays his hands, that it has to be sort of a humorous occasion.
7: So that it's not just a humorous interlude, that it can be effective.
9: Right, for dancing and so forth. We're going to play the Stars and Stripes Forever.
7: All right.

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1: Pablo Francisco.
2: Wiping all the sweat off Pablito. Just comb my hair in any position. Hi. How are you? News at 7. Thanks for coming out, man. I love black people, man. Yeah. Except for like some of the bouncers. You have some of those bouncers. Hey, man. How you doing, man? Can you take? You go to a topless bar, they make you take off your hat. Could you please remove the hat?
3: Here's an example. This is my hat. When I go to a topless bar, I always do that.
2: Hey, man. Excuse me, man. Can you please remove the hat? Before you go into the topless bar, can you do that for me, boss? Can you remove that? Can you do that for me, boss?
3: You're like, what? See, when I go to a topless bar, I want to pick up a girl, you know? I look better in my hat.
2: I look better in my hat.
4: Hello, how you doing?
2: Yeah, can you do me a favor? Let me speak. Let me talk to you, boss. Can we?
3: And you're like, you know, I want to try to pick up a girl. Hey, what's going on? I pick up a chick. Maybe it'll happen.
2: But you know, no, let me tell you something, man. Let me show you the sign about the hat. This is hat. No recording devices, no flash photography. Can you do that for me, boss? Can you take off the hat?
3: When I go there, I want to wear that so I look
2: mysterious.
3: It's my wingman. I can't pick up a chick like this. Hey, what's going on?
4: Yeah. Mr. Potato Egghead.
3: I can't pick up a chick like this.
2: No, you need to take off the hat.
3: I look better in my hat.
2: It's my wingman. Who's the guy?
3: I look mysterious in my hat.
2: Who's the guy in the hat? Who's the guy smoking a cigarette and shaking hands? Who is he?
3: I can't pick up a chick like,
5: hey, I'm Harry Potter's lesbian sister.
2: You need to take off the hat. You know what? You can wear the hat during lunch hours.
3: I go, why can't I wear the hat now?
2: You know why you can't wear the hat? Because it's disrespectful to the performers.
3: It's disrespectful to the performers? The girls dancing? Take off that hat! Disrespectful? Disrespectful. You better take off that hat.
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6: Regular porn, I would watch it whenever my parents were out of the house. You know, it was go time, followed each time by the inevitable guilt-ridden shower. But you can't shampoo away sin, which is what I thought it was. But this happens for 3 months. Whenever my parents were out of the house, I would watch it, feel awful. And okay, so this was a VHS tape. This was in Pakistan, which is a third world country. And sometimes in Pakistan, the electricity goes. And when the electricity goes, you don't know if it's gone for 5 minutes or if it's gone for 5 days. One day I'm at home, my mom's out for an errand. I'm almost done, but not quite. The electricity goes. Can't get the tape out of the VCR. And I'm like, oh, I'm gonna have to run away. I'm gonna pack my bags and walk the earth. Which sucks, because I love my parents and I'm 12 years old. What am I gonna do for money? Just like go town to town, any work needs doing? I can beat Mario and draw a Ninja Turtle. That's my whole skill set. I remember specifically thinking I should bring my dad's suit with me. That way I can grow into it and then go on job interviews. So my whole plan is to ride out the next 10 years of my life on the streets of Karachi, which CNN once dubbed the City of Terror. That is true. BBC was much kinder. They called us City of Nightmares. Which at least implies that we have dreams, you know?
1: Bill Engvall.
7: And last summer, on my 40th birthday, I deserved the biggest stupid sign you could ever give an individual. I decided on my 40th birthday I was going to become a rough stock bareback rider in the rodeo. Not a good age to start this little hobby. And what happened was my mouth got me in trouble, which it usually does. There's a magazine out called American Cowboy, and they did an article on me because they thought it was interesting that I do stand-up and act, but I also team rope and calf rope. So my buddy, who was writing the article, is a bareback rider down in Nevada. And I just said, you know, I've always wanted to try bareback riding. He goes, okay. That's the last I heard of it. 2 weeks later, he called me back, and he goes, right, Bill, I got you set to go to bareback riding school this weekend. I'm like, well, I guess I better tell the wife. Pumpkin? You ain't gonna believe this. I'm going to bareback riding school. And she goes, are you stupid? I guess. So I call my buddy back, and I said, all right, man, I'm gonna do this. What do I need to do? And he goes, well, you can use my shaps and my rigging, but you gotta get your bareback riding glove. So I went out and bought me a bareback riding glove. One glove, $50. I get this glove rosined up. I get to the arena. The horse is in the chute. But it's not even a bucking horse, y'all. It's a trainer. The horse still has a halter with a lead rope on it, all right? But I get behind the chutes, and my coach starts calling me cowboy, which is psyching me up. I mean, if he just called me Bill, I'd have been like, hey, let's just blow this off. But I get behind the chutes, and he goes, I knew you'd show up because you're a cowboy. I believe you're a cowboy. Hey, are you a cowboy? I said, yes, I am a cowboy. He goes, well, I'll ride it in, cowboy. You gonna get on this horse, you gonna give me an 85-point rider. You ready to do this, cowboy? I'm like, dang, let's go get him. So I get all sucked down that horse. Now, if you've watched bareback riding, you know that hand is right here. This will come back to play later on in the story. So I get my spurs up on that horse's shoulder. My coach goes, all right, cowboy, when you ready, you dip that hat, we gonna let him go. I said, let's go. They slam the gate open and lead the horse out by the rope. Like you would do with your kids. But I'm spurring this horse like I'm at the National Finals Rodeo, man. I'm just, woo! And my coach is screaming, you got him, cowboy, you got him. I said, you dang right I got him. About that time, I hear my coach go, get him, Hank. Hank is my coach's dog, whose only job is to make this horse mad. And Hank is good at his job. Hank jumps up and bites this horse on the butt, and this horse freaked. He did this lunge, buck, and I'm airborne. I hit the ground so hard, I couldn't feel my manhood, all right? And I found out why later. Remember, I was here? When I got thrown, my hand came loose. I went to grab again. I racked myself on the way to the ground. So now I'm on the floor of the arena, and I got the wind knocked out of me. Now, I don't know when you had the wind knocked out of you last, but you think you're gonna die. I'm trying to suck air. I got manure up my nose. It's in my mouth. And I'm going, Hank runs over and licks me in the face. As if to say, just doing my job. My coach comes running down the arena and goes, get back on that horse, cowboy. Get back on that horse. I said, you go to hell. I'm gonna kill your dog. I finally get my act together. I get up, I got one broken rib. The rest of them feel like they're just gone. And my coach goes, well, Bill? And I said, oh, now it's Bill. He said, do you wanna ride that horse again? I said, no, but I gotta know one thing. Did that horse buck? And he goes, yeah, why? And I go, cause I am a cowboy. Out of the corner of my eye, I notice some movement, and it's my wife, and she's making her way to the arena, and I know it's not to give me some loving. So my coach goes, well, Bill, I feel bad, man. You bought that glove and owed like $50. I'll tell you what I'll do. I'll buy that glove from you. From across the arena, this is what I hear. No! No, sir. And I know she's mad because she's using proper grammar. No, sir. We're not selling that glove. We're going to hang that glove in our bedroom. So every morning we get out of bed, we're looking right at that glove. And the next time you get a stupid idea like this, I'm gonna smack you across the face with this glove. You understand me, cowboy?
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8: I am from Fresno, California. Thank you. Thank you for not booing. Thank you. That was different. Yeah, Fresno. You know, don't, you'd be surprised. Like, are you guys from Fresno? Have you been there? No?
1: Yeah.
8: Oh, here we go.
1: No.
8: It's funny, I tell people I'm from Fresno, sometimes they go, I'm sorry. Oh, hashtag yuck. Damn. Fresno, the other F word. It could be worse, though. You could be like, I'm from Fresno. I could see that. That's what we were thinking. Nailed it. Fresno. Now I tell people, I go, you know, they go, where are you from? I go, I'm from Fresno, Fresno Beach. Yeah. They're like, I didn't know Fresno had a beach. Oh, the beach is silent. I learned that from Django.
9: The beach is silent.
8: Fresno, it sounds great though, not here. Like, but when you go, when I travel, when I go to like the Midwest, I'm like, Fresno, California, are you scared of sharks? Like, no, I'm it sounds like when you're not here, it sounds great. It's like on a map, it's like Fresno, 4 hours from San Francisco, 4 hours from Los Angeles, 4 hours to Yosemite, and 4 hours to the ocean. Wanna buy property? And then they move there. Dang, everything's like 4 hours. Everywhere we want to go is like 4 hours. 4 hours from where we are now. And it ain't getting closer. I guess we could cut our losses in vacation in Bakersfield. Maybe head north and go to Stockton. Stockton, California. Beautiful Stockton. Your balcony will overlook a crime scene. If you've never been to Stockton, let me break it down.

0: You watch Sharkweek?
1: I love that show. We're like, welcome to the 20th anniversary of Shark Week. Today we're going to tell you the best way to fend off a shark. I was like, I'm sorry, you've been doing this show for 20 years. You're just now covering how to get away from a shark? Right, that should have been like episode one of Shark Week, how to get away from a shark. That's all we know. They wanted to know if the best way to get rid of a shark was to punch him in his little shark face. Okay, folks, I'm not a scientist, like per se. But I'm pretty sure anytime you punch underwater, right, probably not going to yield the best results. They wanted to know if the best way to get rid of him was to punch him. To figure it out, they constructed a punching device, which was a giant black latex fist. Right? Fantastic if Shark Week coincides with Gay Pride Week. There's a phone surf. These are not real experiments, by the way. Okay? These are not legitimate experiments. These scientists wake up, probably stoned. You might know something about that. They just wake up and they make crap up. They're like, today on Shark Week, we're going to take a mannequin, wrap it in bacon, throw it in the water, see what the shark does. Regardless, we're going to punch him in the shark nose. Welcome to Shark Week. Today we're going to take a sweater, douse it in hot dog juice, throw it in the water. If the shark tries it on and it's not his size, punch him in the shark nose. Welcome to Shark Week. Today we're going to sexually assault a shark, see if he calls us in the morning. Punch him in the shark nose. Here's the thing, sharks are very misunderstood. If a shark's coming at me, I'm terrified. But you don't know, he could want a hug. You don't know. He might want to have a little shark talk with you. You don't know, they have a very limited range of facial expression, right? This is a shark, pretty much his whole life, this is a shark. Kind of looks like Michael Phelps, beady eyes, jagged teeth, amazing swimmer.
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4: I grew up in this weird little town in Massachusetts called Hopedale, Massachusetts. The most ironically named town in the country. It's called Hopedale. It was this gray, dingy little factory town. There was no hope within 500 miles of that place. Hopedale's the kind of place you see four-year-old kids walking around. Ugh. Every day it's the same. Ricky, play with the toys. Ricky, put the toys away. Ricky, take a nap. Say your prayers. There's no God. And then when I moved to start working to do comedy and moved into town, I had no money. And that's why I have so little patience for these kids that you see panhandling. They're in every major city of the United States. Walk down any street, there are these kids. Got any change? Like, there are homeless people. There are helpless people. There are people who need help that don't get help, that should get help. And then there are these kids. They're just, they're teenagers. You know, punks, they shaved head, couple of tattoos, pierced nose. Got any change? What? Got any change? Yes. I thought it took time to become a bum. I didn't know you could rocket right into it. I thought you had to attain grace before you fell from it. You can't retire until you work. And they all have an ethic. They all have their heroes. They all, you know, Trent Reznor t-shirts, Nine Inch Nails, Rage Against the Machine. But have you noticed that none of your heroes are here? Trent's not hanging out on the sidewalk today in front of the convenience store? Maybe he's at work. He's a professional musician. He gets paid money to sing to you. He takes that money and spends it on other businesses, creating an economy. This basic exchange of goods and services is the backbone of the very system that you claim to not want to be a part of, so I can't give you my money. I'm not going to infect you with my dirty capitalist money. I'm not going to be the corporate snake that lures you out of the Eden-like paradise of sidewalk living. Homeless people have no choice. You have a choice. You're not homeless. You're always home.
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17: 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I Heart Comedy.
18: But the Northeast, it's all shellfish. Maryland with the crab. Isn't it kind of a red flag you need a hammer to eat a crab? Oh, you're having the crab? Let me get you some tools. So you can crack open that bug shell and get that half a bite of bug meat. Crab, it's too much work. They're like the pistachio of seafood. And there's that nasty part of the crab you're not supposed to eat. I think it's called all of it. Because they're crabs, as in the sexually transmitted disease. But has the same name because it's the exact same thing. They're just the baby version of the dinner crab. You know, God's up in heaven going, what do I gotta do to stop them from eating the crabs? I gave it a rock hard shell. I put it on the bottom of the ocean. I named a disease after it. Jesus, you're gonna have to go back down there. I don't even know how people order crabs with a straight face.
19: Yeah, my wife and I, you know what? I'll get crabs and I'll give her some. Don't tell her, I want it to be a surprise.
18: Even the crab as a creature is creepy. It always looks like it's trying to avoid an awkward situation. Is that, oh, I owe that guy money, crap. Clams and oysters, how do we even start eating those?
19: Hey, I find a rock with a snot in it. Think of eating it. Go ahead, all right. What's it taste like? Pneumonia!
18: Oysters on the half shell, as opposed to what, in a Kleenex? Even the way you're supposed to eat an oyster, squeeze some lemon, a little hot sauce, throw it down the back of your throat, take a shot of vodka, and try and forget it, it's not morale. That's not how you eat something. That's how you overdose on sleeping pills. Pearls come from oysters. Yeah, I try not to eat things that also make jewelry. Oysters are an aphrodisiac. Why would we ever believe that?
19: What do you say, you and I grab some snots from Iraq? See what happens. Maybe we'll end up at my place. Maybe we'll end up at the emergency room.
18: Let it happen, baby. Clam chowder. How can we sell more clams? Why don't we put it in a soup that looks like vomit? He went too far. Let's kill him. But most seafood gives me the willies. Like anchovies. What exactly is the difference between an anchovy and a sweaty eyebrow? Because whenever I see an anchovy, I think someone has attacked Tom Selleck. Why would you put that in a salad? Squid, more like the swimming sea spider. But I like calamari. You could deep fry a rubber hose, it would taste good.
19: You know, little cocktail sauce, this is good hose.
18: Octopus? Really? Octo meaning eight, puss meaning really?
19: Yes, the puss part's my favorite. The suction cups remind me we need a new bathtub mat.
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20: Last week I went out and bought myself a camouflage shirt, put it in the closet, and I can't find it nowhere. Today's Sunday. Sunday's my favorite day of the week. Sunday's the day you get out of bed, boom, you go straight to the couch. It's like, brush my teeth, I'll eat something. Comb my hair, I don't think so. Think I'm gonna lay here all day and scratch. Walk around your underwear like your dad. Where's the TV guy? Who's got a toenail clipper? You had it last. The scariest part about watching your dad scratch his ass is when he gets that look in his eyes. Like he found something new. Fire remote control! You ever wake up Sunday, those Saturday night cocktail ninja hangovers? You know the kind you wake up like no two hairs in your head point the same direction? Your dog has that look. And runs out of the room crying. No one ever pet me like that before.
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22: I watched Oprah the other day. I didn't mean to watch Oprah. My TiVo wanted to watch Oprah. So apparently, I need to watch Harpo for a little bit. I do watch Oprah, man. Oprah, it's fascinating. Harpo, she really entertains me. And here's why. There are two kinds of Oprah shows. Two. There's one show that is very exciting. When she's talking about gadgets or she's going to interview celebrities, you know that Oprah show starts off exciting. The theme music kicks in. Big O. Oprah. Then Oprah comes in off skateboard. High five and everybody. Ollie's off. Hey! And then she starts giving away. You know, she just likes to come on it. And every time she gives more and more bigger stuff. The other day she came and she goes, everybody here gets a school. You get a school. You get a school. You get a school. The whole audience is like, what am I going to do with a school? Everybody here gets a school with a school district and a full faculty. You get a school. Everybody here gets humpback whales. You get a humpback whale. And you get a humpback whale. Everybody gets humpback whales. Harrison Ford is here. Harrison Ford is here. Damn it, she's giving away whales and flying around the audience on her jetpack. But then, there's an entirely different Oprah show. Not so fun. Not so carefree. And then Oprah, she doesn't come in all silly. She doesn't come in through the stage like Michael Jackson on the Thriller tour, no. Oprah's just standing, her silhouette, that's all you see. And then a light illuminates Oprah. And then she just says it. Pedophiles. You could be a pedophile right now. You probably are a pedophile. And that's what her whole show is about. Her whole show is about pedophiles. And every single one of them was an uncle. Everybody here, I'm sure, has an uncle that diddled them at some point. Right? Isn't it weird? Everybody's got an uncle diddles that took you into a game closet somewhere and just batted around for a minute, was like, what's this about? What's this about? And all you remember is laying there looking up at the game, sorry, risk, everything kind of pertained to what's happening. Candyland. Oh. I'm in molasses junction right now and I can't get out.
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23: Perhaps the worst thing that can happen is to reach into the refrigerator,
0: and come out with something that you cannot identify at all. You literally do not know what it is. Could be meat. Could be cake. Usually at a time like that, I'll bluff. Honey, is this good?
2: Well, what is it?
0: I don't know. I've never seen anything like it. It looks like meat cake.
2: Well, smell it.
0: It has absolutely no smell whatsoever.
2: It's good. Put it back. Somebody is saving it. It'll turn up in something.
0: That's what frightens me. That someone will consider it a challenge and use it just because it's in there. It's a leftover. What a sad word that is. Leftover. How would you like to be a leftover? Well, it wouldn't be bad if they were taking people out to be shot. I might even volunteer. But you know, leftovers make you feel good twice. Do you ever think about that? Leftovers give you two separate good feelings. When you first put them away, you feel really intelligent. I'm saving food. And then, after a month, when hair is growing out of them, and you throw them away, you feel really intelligent. I'm saving my life.
3: You know, my mama old school, that Amber Alert was going on when I was growing up. You know, that shit was going on when I was growing up. My mama used it as a scary tactic. She was like, see them kids' names and lights? Huh? You see them kids' names in life? Let me tell y'all something. And y'all names gonna be in life, but guess what? I ain't looking for none of y'all. Like, damn, that's why I wish I had a white mama. White mama be looking for their kids 3 years later. They be out in the woods, yeah, out in the woods with the bloodhound, like, Curlin! Roof! Curlin! Roof! Say something, honey. Roof. Make a bird noise if you can't talk. She loves birds. Roof. Not my mama. My mama made me so scared, I don't even want to come out the wood. She be up there like, nah. We done been out here in 45, 50 damn minutes, yelling your damn name. Now I know you know your damn name. Got these damn police calling my new job that I just got. Wearing out, your son in the wood. I'm like, how his ass get in the damn wood? Well, we live in Page there, huh? You know, you up here wearing me out. I'm coming out here, I'm missing my job. I might lose my damn job. I got the damn, these dogs. The police and the FBI out here, I don't know how much none of this cost. Then you got the eyewitness news out here, got these cameras on me, make me look like I'm an unfit mother. Let me tell you something, little boy. You best be dead. Because when you come out in the woods, I'm going to kill your ass. Now, I'm going to count to three. If you ain't out of these woods at the count of three, you live here. One, there he is. Let's go.
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25: Yeah, I love dogs. I had a dog when I was a kid. And when he died, I was just so distraught. My dad said, let a smile be your umbrella. So that's easy for you to say, you know, with your overbite. I thought I'll freeze him until someday science can bring him back to life. So I put him in foil. And I stuck them in the freezer next to the ice cream. In retrospect, I should have marked it. Because my dad's a midnight snacker. So my dad, who's already angry at me for switching his suppositories with raspberry fizzies. Says, you bury this dog. So the next day I'm digging a hole in the backyard and I get a phone call. So I throw the dog down and run into the house and the man on the phone says, what radio station do you listen to? I said, country music, 101 FM, super jackpot at the end of the rainbow is gonna make me rich. He said, this is your neighbor? Turn it down, you little retard. No, that's not the point. The point is, I go back to the dog. I had thrown the dog on the end of the shovel handle. And when I came back, I accidentally stepped on the blade of the shovel, which catapults the dog over the fence into the street, just as a guy in a Mercedes comes and knocks him 50 feet. And I come out, the guy said, I swear I didn't see him. And he gives me $20 and drives off. At that moment, an entrepreneur was born. I made $80 that day. Thanks to my mother's sewing kit. Which also backfired because one guy said, oh, no wonder your dog ran out in front of my car with buttons for eyes. He said, I want to see your parents. I said, I'll need a bigger shovel.
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4: Right, lying's wrong. But honesty, let's be honest, overrated. You know what honesty is good for? Honesty is good for comedy, and it's bad for everything else important in life. Right? You can't get a job with honesty. They make you lie with the dumb questions they ask you on the interview, right? Oh, so what makes you want to work here? Man, I don't want to work here. I don't want to work anywhere. Why do I want to work here? Because they're not hiring over the eat shrimp and masturbate all day factory. All those jobs went overseas. This country is a great country because it's founded on great lies. You wouldn't want them to tell the truth. It would sound horrible. Liberty and justice for all sounds way better than slavery and genocide for most. But when you're in a relationship, it's good to be honest. I'd say 98% of the time. But still, sometimes when you're with somebody, you gotta lie. You gotta hold some back. My girlfriend holds nothing back. It's horrible. She tells me, like, details from past hookups. Why would you do that? The other day, she told me that one guy she was with described her jobs as symphonic. All right, first of all, what kind of a pretentious douchebag were you hooking up with? Do you have a monocle on while you were s***ing his d-? This job is quite symphonic. Hurry up, tut tut. I want to get at that pugnacious of yours. I don't know what he meant. All I know is I'm not getting as good as whatever he got. Now this guy's getting symphonies with multiple movements. Meanwhile, I'm getting half a f***ing Ramon song. Is that enough? I'm tired. Don't get me wrong. I love the Ramones. I think their songs are very short.
5: Steve Martin.
6: I've always had this problem with girls, and that is, and I'm sure everybody has this with members of the opposite sex, in this case, it'd be a girl. And, you know, you start talking to them, and you can be real cool, real confident up to a point, and you start to ask them out or something, and it's like, you lose control of your lips, you know, and you get nervous and mealy-mouthed, and, you know, it's like, yeah, I'll be going to London for a couple of weeks, and then, I'll be back here in 2 weeks. No, I've got to stop in New York for 6 days for some business there. I'll be back here in about 3 weeks. And listen, when I get back, I was wondering if maybe you might want to run. Now, my other problem was, I'm talking to girls, I could never remember the right sequence of things you're supposed to say. It's like I'd meet a girl and say, hi, was it good for you too? And if a girl ever spent the night, you know, I'd wake up in the morning and then try and get her drunk. I'm like, oh, wow. So what I've done is I've memorized a routine for meeting girls. Now, the most important thing is you got to have a great opening line, okay? So let's say you're at a party and you spot the girl, but you're talking to the guys about the game, you know, and all this.
7: Yeah, I think Pittsburgh beat them by 27 points. Well, that's whole artificial turf thing is really sick. Buffalo beat Miami! You're sick! You are sick!
8: You see that over there? Watch this.
6: Yeah, I make a lot of money. I'm into the stock market, baby. I don't know if you know anything about the stock market or not, but well, if you do, you'll appreciate this. I bought cardboard when it was 14 cents a ton. And it's up to 16 cents now. And let's see, I bought 3 tons of it, so... Well, you figure it out, I don't know. When I bought it, I made a special deal where I only have to keep 2 tons of it at my house. That just got me a new car, too. Pretty excited about that. It's a prestige car. It's out of the lot. 65 Greyhound bus. Yeah, put a lot of money into that baby, too, you know. Put a new dog on the side. You know, you can get up to 30 tons of luggage in one of those things. So listen, you want to come over to my place? Well, look, just in case hell does freeze over, where can I meet you?
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4: I'm not a father anymore. I'm just a fat landlord. I don't really matter. The three-year-old is a different story. The three-year-old, here's her deal. She's a three-year-old. That's really it. She's 3 years old. The other day, I got in a fight with her. Whose fault is that? I'm 41, and she's 3. It's always your fault with a three-year-old, always, because they are just what they are. They can't help it. Just tape the windows. It's a hurricane. Just wait. Anytime you're like this with a three-year-old, don't you understand? You're an idiot. That's you being in it. Don't you understand? No, I don't, Dad. I haven't developed enough. You just have to wait. But it was partly her fault because she wore me down. Let me tell you what happened. It was this horrible, horrible day. It started the night before because she woke me up all night. Just woke me up. Just said, Dad, with nothing. That's the worst part. Daddy! Whoa, what is it? Off. You got nothing. So now it's the next morning. I'm making breakfast and I'm gone. I'm insane. I drank too much coffee to overcompensate, and I'm like, eh. I keep having these moments where it's like, eh, and there's nothing there, just nothing. Okay, Jesus. I'm making French toast. She's over there sitting in her little chair, just anger, just pure, she's a little ball of anger. She's like, I want French toast! I'm like, yeah, that's what I'm making, honey. I'm making French toast. I'm bringing it over. Yeah. Give me syrup! Yes, of course. Give me syrup, I always do. I love you very much. Cut it for me! I'm happy to cut it for you. You're not asking nicely, but it's okay. I'll cut it for you, baby. I love you very much. Then she's looking at her plate. She's literally going, because she needs to be, want something, you know? She didn't, there's nothing logical for her to want, so her brain has to go somewhere crazy. So she's looking at her plate, she goes, I don't know which piece to eat. And I'm still not engaging. I'm like, oh, I know, honey, that's hard. That's really hard. I'll just make a list of pros and cons for every piece and I'll help you with it later. And I look at her and she's walking towards me now with the plate just vertical with syrup going on the floor. She's like, help me! Not help me!
1: And I'm standing there, like, look at her. And I love her. And I'm proud of her in a way. Because I know she'll never want for anything. She'll kill people for meat after the apocalypse. She'll be one of those.
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9: There is something I hate. People are like, Kyle, you're so positive. You're so happy all the time. What do you hate? There's something that pisses me off so much. And I know we all think about it every day. And it's something that gets in our hearts and it pisses us off more than anything. And that's old women that say the phrase, well, I never. Because they never say what they never did. And that's bad grammar. And old women love grammar. That's why they're called grandmas. And just once I want to call them out and be like, what? What have you never done? She's like, finally someone asked me, I can tell you. I've never put barbecue sauce on Oscar the Grouch while watching Air Bud 2. And you're like, wow, this is going to be a long list. And then she goes, nope, everything else I've done. And you're like, everything? Everything. You've stabbed Mark Twain in the neck with a football? Everything. Something to think about.
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34: 2 years ago, I got a job writing at Saturday Night Live. My first week writing at Saturday Night Live, Megan Fox was the host. And you can meet with the host to talk about your sketch. So a producer comes around, say, hey, do you want Megan Fox to come by your office? Yeah. Yeah, I do. And you create the situation where Megan Fox has to talk to me? Hell yeah. So there's a dress rehearsal and an air show. And it's more sketches on the dress rehearsal. Whatever doesn't do well gets cut, and then that's the air show. So I had a sketch that made it to dress rehearsal. And when you have that, you sit under the bleachers where the audience is sitting with Lorne Michaels, and you watch it on a monitor, and he gives you notes. This particular sketch of mine was bombing horribly. And during that, I was just practicing acting like my sketch was embalming. Like, hey, chill out, man. It's a slow build. It's a slow build. Relax. It was a slow build to nothing. This sketch bombed horribly. And he usually gives a note. Hey, maybe this person should walk in quick. He didn't have nothing to say. It just was quiet. He said, well, that was conceptually adventurous. I like that job, though. We had interns the job. You tell them to do stuff, and they do it. It's great. You got to be nice to them, though. I had this guy fax something. Hey, man, fax that for me. And I gave him another page. Hey, fax something for yourself, too. I was leaving work one day. I got on the elevator going down and stopped on 3. This man got on and said, thank you. What are you thanking me for? I don't work on the elevator. This ain't Mad Men. Why are you talking to me? Why are you thanking me to get on the elevator? What is your life like? Are you not allowed on the elevators? Do people usually push you off the elevator? Get off the elevator, Steve. Stairs for you. It's always been stairs.
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2: The day before I got married, I was living at home. I was still living at home. How is this home? I was living at home. And then the next day I got married, and then I moved in with my wife. It was the first time sharing a house with a woman. And here's the thing. If you have no experience, day one is a crucial day. You need help. Someone has to chaperone you because you're going to make choices that don't seem important. Side of the bed. Side of the bed. That'll make or break a marriage. I thought it over. I actually made a choice. I actually made a choice, but it was my childhood instinct. I took the side away from the door in case the boogeyman comes in. Yeah. I factored that in. All right, boogeyman will get her. I'll be in my spaceship by then. Side of the bed. Size of bed. Very important. Size of bed. Yeah, king size. Oh, you gotta go king. You can't go back. You can't go back. Oh, it's like riding in first class. You don't want to go back to the coach. When we visit my parents, we sleep in a queen size, my wife and I, and I can't believe it. I'm like, how did I ever sleep with your ass in my back? Please. Everywhere I go, you touch me. You can't. That's the only, the good thing to a small bed, the only good point is you get credit for cuddling even if you're not trying. Yeah. That's what I would do. I would take the credit. You feel that leg on you? Okay, bank that. Not in a king. Oh, that's why they call it a king, because you're the king of that side. You are the king of that. That's your territory right there. You're not going to touch anyone. I'm going to sleep like this. Yeah. Oh, you can flail and move. You make all the rules, the lights, the food. You over there, you don't know what the hell's going on over there. You don't know, you don't care. All you know is it smells like moisturizer. That's all. That's it. That's all I can tell she's into bed. Oh, I have a visitor. Oh. Oh, well, that's odd. You've got your own space. Even the kiss goodnight. The kiss goodnight, it's not one roll. You got to roll and roll. You got to meet in the middle. That's what we did. We agreed to meet in the middle for the kiss goodnight. Unless I'm trying to get romantic, then I'll make the journey myself. Yeah. I'll pick her up. Yeah. By the time I get there, I'm breathing heavy and she thinks I started already.
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3: My grandfather had a special rocking chair built that would lean forward rather than backwards so he could fake interest in any conversation. When I was little on Christmas, he gave me a box of broken glass. Gave my brother a box of Band-Aids. Then he said, now you two share. One time he said, Stephen, how old are you? I said, I'm 5. He said, when I was your age, I was 6. Then he cackled madly and threw a spoon against the window. He was an odd man. He once carved a turkey out of a chicken. His will was an IOU. He told me sometimes when you lose, you really win, like if you were playing musical electric chairs. One time I told him a dream I had, and I said, what do you think that means? And he said, it means you were sleeping. I remember when he died, I was a little boy, and I went to the wake with my aunt, and I was kneeling down at the casket, and I was looking at him inside the casket, and I started thinking about my flashlight. I started thinking about the batteries inside my flashlight. And then I said to my aunt, maybe he's not dead, maybe he's just in the wrong way. So I got off the plane, and I forgot to undo my seatbelt, and I'm pulling the plane through the turbine. And the wings are knocking people over. And I said, oh, I'm sorry, I didn't notice. Then I almost broke both my arms trying to hold open a revolving door for someone. Then I tried to hang myself with bungee cord. I kept almost dying. I have a paper cut from writing my suicide note. It's a start.
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4: Here's how amazing the search engine Google is. If you just type in the phrase woman who had face, that's it. Woman who had face. Google will complete that sentence with ripped off by chimp. That's amazing. That's amazing. Because you know what Google's doing? It's just holding up a mirror to America saying, this is what you want the most out of the phrase, woman who had face. And it's disgusting.
5: Ripped off by a chimp.
4: And it is disgusting, if you ask me.
5: Shame on you, America.
4: Shame on you.
5: You did that.
4: Now, that is what we were searching for.
5: Oh, okay, yeah.
4: So time.
5: Just say that.
4: I wanted to see how her face was.
5: Right?
4: I just really... Not in a mean way.
5: Right? Does she eat out of her ear?
4: I don't know.
5: That's weird.
4: Is there a silly straw?
5: I don't know how that works.
4: So we were like, what happens if you take one word away? If you just type in the phrase, woman who had. By the way, this is true. You can test us on this. Woman who had. Google will complete that sentence with acid thrown in her face.
5: What?
4: Why is Google so obsessed with the disfigurement of the female face? It's like Google is the serial killer from Silence of the Lambs that wasn't Anthony Hopkins. Stop building a well in your living room, Google. Stop it. Stop letting butterflies fly in the house
5: at night. Stop it, Google.
4: We haven't tried this yet, but I bet if you type in the word woman, Google will complete that with put the lotion in the basket.
5: There you go.
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6: You know what? We're going through a really weird period in our history right now. And I love being an American, but I think we complain about nothing. New Yorkers complain. New Yorkers are still complaining. They could climb to the top of Mount Everest and go, oh, well, this is overrated. And there's a draft. You know, I don't do any impressions. This is the only impression I do, okay? This is a New Yorker waiting online. This is it. Think we could have more than one register open in here? You ever do that? You ever go to Walmart or something? They got 8 registers. One of them is open. People complain. I was in line at a video store. I was in line at a Blockbuster. And the guy behind the counter just could not get it together. And so we had to wait for like 2 minutes. And this woman in front of me said, this is the worst thing I've ever seen. It's a horror. They get these kids right out of high school. They can't even add, I'm going to write a letter to Blockbuster because this is the worst thing I've ever seen. I can't believe that I have to stand and listen to this. Oh, my God! And finally, I couldn't take it. And I said, shut your ungrateful hole. You are lucky you have legs to stand on and money to buy things. This poor schlub has to stand behind the counter day in and day out and listen to people like you. And I am amazed he has not pulled out an Uzi and blown away your ugly face. The worst thing you've ever seen. Did you see Glitter with Mariah Carey? And you know how whenever they're complaining, they always try to draw you into it? You know, hey, do you believe this guy? Do you believe this guy? See, I will not go there. You know, do you believe this guy? Why, yes, I do believe him. As a matter of fact, I totally accept him. I'm having a brief moment of reflection while you're having a heart attack.
1: Ellen DeGeneres.
7: Thank you very much. Well, thanks. What a lovely way to start work. Thank you very much. I encourage you to do that for your coworkers. Next time they walk into work, give them that because it's a lovely way to start your job. Thank you so much. What's great about this, you know, you think about it, you have a room full of people. Everybody is so different, and we're all here for different reasons. Everybody has a different story. Some people are longtime fans and bought their tickets the day they went on sale, and I'm always appreciative. There they are, five of them. And yet, look at the seats they get. That's a shame. Some of you had to get babysitters, especially if you have kids. Some people, maybe you're in a bad mood. Maybe you had a fight with your boyfriend or your girlfriend or your husband or your wife or your lover or your partner or your roommate or your... niece. The point is, you're in a bad mood. Now I'm going to have to work even harder to make you laugh all because you have to have things your way and you won't back down. But that's all right because we're all here. And with all of our differences, we all have one thing in common. We're all gay. Now there are people out there going, do they think we're gay because we're here? Do we look gay? I told you this would happen. We're not going to understand a word of this. No, that's my one obligatory gay reference. I have to say something gay, otherwise some people might leave here tonight going, she didn't do anything gay. She's not our leader. What happened to our leader?
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4: People using cliches to justify bigotry. People do this all the time. How do people justify homophobia in this country? You know, it's not Adam and Steve. It's Adam and Eve. Now look. Technically, that is true, right? It was Adam and Eve, but if you remember the story, it was Adam and Eve and a talking serpent. I feel like the talking serpent throws the whole account into question. I don't know how true this is. Talking snake involved. Maybe you shouldn't base your values on a Jungle Book type scenario. What would Baloo do? What about Shere Khan? What about Winnie the Pooh? Or is that a different world? Doesn't matter at this point. Look, man, it's a Jungle Book type scenario. I'm an Indian Hindu. I know about Jungle Book type scenarios. This is a Jungle Book type scenario. I don't get how the Christian right justifies homophobia in this country. Homosexuality is an abomination. It's an abomination to God. It's not natural. It's not natural. First of all, of course it's natural, all right? And why are we even worried about what's natural? What do we do that's natural in this society? Airplanes? We're not supposed to fly, remember? What's a bigger abomination to God than an airplane? Look what we can do, God. We can fit 100 people in here. Can you fit 100 people in a bird, God? Can you watch a movie in a bird?
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1: Chris Rock.
9: Women here. Love the women. Love the women. I love women, man. I love big, fat, black women. that's my favorite woman in the world, boy. Big, fat, black woman. We live in a world where everybody wants surgery and everybody's reading men are from Mars, women from Venus, and taking Prozac. And nobody likes who they are except big, fat, black women.

0: that affairs.
1: Cause you know why? Cause a little extra relaxes a woman. 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
4: But let's see what people are tweeting about the show. I always like to check and see what you guys in the audience are saying. Where is two pants? Oh, two pints. 2 pints of view. Who goes by that Twitter name? Way over there. Hey, dude. He wrote, just got here. Looking forward to the funny. You have a fun way of spelling funny. Has it been funny so far? Has it been funny enough for you yet? Let's see, who else wrote something about this? Oh, somebody just dropped a contact lens. Those hard ones are so uncomfortable. Difficult to replace. I love this one. Some guy wrote to me his name. I guess I should give him credit. His name is One for the Road, and road is spelled R-O-D-E. But he just tweeted, like, just a few minutes ago, I'm not at your show, man! It's good to know who's not here. That's nice to keep track of that. A lot of people write happy birthday to me on 420, like they think I'm Hitler. But yeah, I get a lot of messages from people, so it's hard to find you guys. Oh, here we go. Here's another one from you guys. Where's Austin W. and?
5: Never heard of him.
4: Never heard of him? Over there? He's kind of shy. He wrote, it's a he, right? He wrote, waiting to see Doug Benson at Parler Live. Hashtag F, percentage symbol, question mark, exclamation point, ing, psyched. Why did you write it that way? Are you mostly followed by children? Like, I always love when people have the F and the K and then a couple of weird symbols in between. Like, who are you protecting? You're only teaching people that how to not read. You're teaching young people that weird symbols can replace any letter and it doesn't matter. It doesn't seem right. Somebody wrote to me today saying 421 is National Random Drug Test Day. Is that true? I've never had a job, so I don't know.
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16: 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Oh, 10-2. We're sharing the road with show horses. If I start to lose control, I'll hit one of these cars with people. Or at least a trailer with just plain old horses. But those horses, they gotta put on a show. What are you supposed to do in a spin out? Don't hit the show horses. Anything but the show horses. You imagine hitting anything. And I came up on another truck pulling a trailer with a sign in the back, don't worry, just dumb old donkeys. I was crossing over the line. Boom, boom, boom, hee-haw. Boom. Who cares? Just dumb old donkeys. They refuse to apply themselves. Heck with them, these dumb old donkeys. I lived in California for a while, and to get my California driver's license, this is true, I was reading in the California driver's handbook, it says, to receive your California driver's license, you will be required to give a thumbprint or another fingerprint if you have no thumbs. Is this a common enough occurrence?
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17: Irving's my scribe. He follows me around, writes down what I say. When he's in the room, he's... I don't want to interrupt my show, but he's... Irving, he does all the basic scribe offices. He carries my flag when I do battle. Just anything a scribe, anything a man-at-arms scribe you picture doing. He's supposed to write down what I say. Again, Scooter, Scooter. Sometimes he comes when I call him Scooter. I don't know what that's about. But he's, now that we're off on the topic, it's kind of a cute story. He was a rodeo clown until about 3 years ago. I liberated him. Impressed him into duty. He was very easily impressed, I can tell you that. And it was cute. He's been with me ever since. His service was real sharp in the beginning, but it's declined. He's gotten less grateful. He's probably out in the parking lot oiling my skateboard wheels, looking for amples. We were told there'd be ample parking, and he's... You know, he's probably just out milking my horse apples. I'm sorry? Oh, I'm sorry. I think you misunderstood. You can't milk horse apples. My horse's name is Apples. I thought we had a slightly more educated crowd this evening. Was I misinformed on that point? Clearly. I shouldn't make fun of Irving. He didn't have the advantages I had. He was telling me before the show about his first sexual experience, actually. It was with his third wife. In their fifth year of marriage. So it was pretty odd. He didn't have my opportunities. You know, I went to this real nice left-wing liberal arts hippy-dippy college. I double majored in trance dancing and chasing hallucinated butterflies. I don't know if you saw me on your quads or your glutes, ladies. But I remember the title of my senior thesis, Floffle Vans, Tie-Dye Vendors, and the Plight of the Shoeless, an Examination of Grateful Dead Parking Lot Economics.
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18: Like, I can't type, but I didn't realize how important typing was till right now. If you can't type and you try to be in a world with people who can, you feel irrelevant. You stop, you know? You say hello to some woman on the internet, hi, and she come back with the 7-page memo, like, hello, whap! You be like, really? For real? all those words. You saw me type, hello. And I yelled it evidently. In big letters, it was saying hello. Really? Seriously? You think I said hello? Hi, bitch! Hi! Is that what you think I did for real? Yeah? Really? You just send smiley faces. That's all I do. I know smiley emoticons. I know. I love those. Like, I can't spell... If I had to spell restaurant to this day, right? To save my mama's life. Like, if like, if somebody held my mama hostage and had a gun to her head, right? And said, spell restaurant. You know, like, I'm gonna shoot your mother in the head. I'd be like, I would look at my mother like, I love you. You gotta look at me, Mom. She's crying. Understand that I love you with all my heart. Stop stalling! Okay, all right, all right, all right! All right, all right, all right, all right. R-E-S-T. Oh my God, here's where it gets... Oh, Jesus. It's a ooh, it's a ooh, ooh. Restu. Stew. Right. Rewent. Rewent is the... It's an A or U or U. All right, give me another word, man. Give me another word. One more word. Just give my mother a chance to live. Tomorrow? Probably God. Banana. All right. Banana. Banana. B-A-N. B-A-N-N. A-N-N-N. Is it? Ain't there like seven N's in banana? B-A-N-N-N-N-N. A-N-N. A-N-N. A-N-A.
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15: Robin Williams.
19: I do have some good news, though. I'm going to be a dad. Yeah. Now I take those classes. Most people take Lamaze method. I'm taking another class called Lamaze. Two little flags in the operating room going, you're out of there! And you have Jackie Stewart going, great birth time. I think it's going to be another great birth today. I seen the placenta, it's looking good there. It's coming out now. Look at that afterbirth there, Bill. That umbilical's still on its hat. The umbilical's on. Jackie Stewart, the only man who speaks English who needs a translator. Then you have the real fun of naming the child. Some people used to name their children out of the Bible. I plan to use a TV guide. Hey, Kojak, Magnum, get in here, girls. Let's go. Actually, I think I'll name him. If it's a boy, I'll call him Christopher. Yes? Oh, there's a guy named... I bet your name's Chuck, isn't it? If it's a little girl, I'll call her Christiana. That way she could write a book called Daddy Dearest. I can't wait till the child speaks his first words. There you are going,
20: what is it? What is it, Christopher? What are you trying to say?
21: Trust fund.
19: Did Mommy teach you that? Then the first birthday party, Daddy's going berserk. All right, children, let's try our little comedy routines now. Two Jews walk into a bar.
21: No, Father, no!
19: Come on, rubber chickens, only rubber chickens!
21: No, no, rubber chickens, I don't want to be a comedian, no!
19: You don't want to be a comedian? What, Ninny Ninny isn't good enough for you? Popeye isn't good enough for you?
21: Popeye wasn't good for anybody, who are you kidding?
22: I can honestly say she's my best friend, and I used to hear other dudes say that about their wife or their girlfriend, and I'm like, how can you have a best friend who can't play Madden, you know? But it's not about that. It's the person who's there, you know, to support you. I mean, you know, because if you're single for a long time, you start to convince yourself, like, I am a pretty good catch, you know? I mean, my dog thinks I'm sweet, and I don't... Why am I single? And then now I look at myself through her eyes every day, and I'm like, oh, that's why I was there. But, you know, you don't have to have everything in common. You know, she's almost 10 years younger than me, so we have, we don't listen to the same music. Like, I listen to many, old school stuff, and she listens to, we were driving here last time, and she was listening to was Bruno Mars. I'll catch a grenade for you. And the thing, I don't mind if you want to sing a sappy song, but now I got to live up to your lyrics. Because I know it's coming. As soon as I hear that, I know what's coming. Would you catch a grenade for me? Yeah, if the pin was still in it, probably. I mean, that's just a free grenade, yeah. I'm like, the bigger issue here is, I don't know if I'd be with you if I thought you were the type of chick that people throwing grenades at it all the time. I mean, I might need to reevaluate my feelings at that point, you know? Yeah, she's pretty, she's smart, but for some reason, the German army hates her. I don't know what it is. She did something. I'll jump in front of a train for you. Would you jump in front of a train for me? No. What's jumping in front of a train gonna do for anybody? You jump in front of a bullet to stop a bullet. I'm not gonna stop a train. I'm like, how fat do you think I am to stop a train? Which means you're both gonna get hit by a train, only I'm gonna look dumb on the news. You know? Yesterday, two people got killed by a train. Should've just been one, but the first one was a real idiot.
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1: And this next thing is about the English language. It's about little expressions we use. We all say them, the little sayings and expressions that we use all the time, most of us. And we never really seem to examine these expressions very carefully at all. Like, out walking the streets. You know, guy gets a parole. They say, now instead of being in prison, this guy is out walking the streets. How do we know? Maybe the guy's home banging the babysitter. Not everybody gets a parole is out walking the streets. A lot of times they steal a car, you know. And we ought to be glad. Thank God he stole a car. At least he's not out walking the streets. Fine and dandy. That's an old-fashioned one, isn't it, yeah? Say to a guy, how are you? He says, fine and dandy. Not me. I never say that. You know how come? Because I'm never both of those things at the same time. Sometimes I'm fine, not dandy. Close to dandy. Approaching dandy. In the vicinity of dandyhood. Not quite fully dandy. Other times, I am indeed highly dandy. However, not fine. One time, 1965, August, for about an hour, I was both fine and dandy at the same time, but nobody asked me how I was. And I could have said to the person, fine and dandy. I consider it a lost opportunity. Walking papers. You know, guy gets fired. He said, geez, poor guy. Well, they give him his walking papers today. Did you ever get any walking papers? Seriously? Believe me, in my life, I got fired a lot of times. You can tell. Never got any walking papers. Never got a pink slip either. You know what I would get? A guy would come around to my desk and say, get out of here! You don't need paper for that.
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2: Tom Simmons.
23: We all have our opinions, man. I was behind a lady in a minivan. She had 7 different anti-abortion bumper stickers on her van. That's cool. That's your point of view. But the first 6 aren't enough to convey that. The 7th one's going to magically flip my opinion around. You know what? I didn't know how I felt about God or abortion, but I got behind a minivan today in traffic. I did some reading. Woo-hoo-hoo. Now I'm informed. Seven of them? You shouldn't be able to be that pro-life unless you've worked for at least 2 years at Chuck E. Cheese, you know? Other than that, two bumper stickers max, you know? And some of her bumper stickers I agree with. Abortion stops a beating heart, true. So do cheeseburgers. Choose life, that's true. You know, whatever, that's cool. The one that always gets me is God is pro-life, because I don't know how you declare with that kind of arrogance and certainty that God is pro-life when every living creature ever created dies. Yeah. He sent Jesus here to die. How pro-life is that? Yeah. I have a brother-in-law who's a preacher in North Carolina, so I'm picking his brain one Thanksgiving. I'm like, Randy, seriously, if God is all-powerful and it's important to him that I believe a specific way so that I can get into heaven, why doesn't he just make me? Wouldn't that be easier? He's like, yeah, Tom, that would be a lot easier, but God wants you to choose. So he's pro-choice. Yeah. Yeah, went over about like that at the Thanksgiving table today. Yeah, I'm convinced that's the logic like that. That's why God's not going to let any lawyers into heaven. You know what I mean? They'll be going up to Jesus like, hey, man, I think we got a case. That whole sending you down here to die thing, that's premeditated. We can take him for everything he's got. And he's got everything. I just want a third. The popes used to tell people that if they killed for the during the Crusades, that he would grant them amnesty and they'd get straight into heaven and people would do it. You know, they had to slow things down at St. Peter's Gate. I was like, what? The Pope told you that? I don't think that's our policy. Yeah, hey, G, there's a... yeah, there's a bunch of people down here. They said the Pope said if they killed, they could get right in. Yeah. All right, I'll tell him he said that. Yeah, he says no way.
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0: No, but you know what? People think that because I'm a white female that I don't deal with racism. And I don't, but I saw an Oprah about it. Like, I know what's up. No, I totally dealt with it growing up. I'm a Jew. Are there a couple Jews out here tonight? All right, let's keep it down. Everybody hates us. Like three people. No, I just went to our homeland. Have you guys ever been to Miami? And they have these things in Miami. I never seen them before. They have the tiny little Cuban people. Do you guys have them? Okay, you have to get some. They're adorable. I met my first Cuban guy. Listen to this guy's name, ladies. Cesar. How hot is that? What's your name? Eli. No, no. That's cute. What's your ethnicity? It's Jewish? Remember when I was like, where the Jews are at? And you were like, I'm Anne Frank. Why didn't you clap, Eli? We're totally allowed out now. We're totally allowed out. Oh, I love the name Eli. I read your book. I know. That felt icky, right? Oh, man. But no, the way I met Cesar was so funny. My little Cuban cigar. He's 3'11", you guys. I'm like, we don't have to go to amusement parks. Whatever, you know? I just chased him around yelling, Pinata! So mad. But the way I met him, it was in Miami and I'm at this Cuban restaurant. They just had like some breakfast. And I'm like, can I just have like a corn muffin? And the waitress was like, oh, that guy just got the last one. We only have chocolate chip left. So Cesar hears this and he comes over and he's like, excuse me, but you could take the corn muffin. I will have the chocolate sheep. And I'm just like, how cute is this guy, right? But you know we're not allowed to trade with you, so what?
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2: We don't spank our kids. We discussed that when they were born. I thought we should spank, and my wife thought we shouldn't, so we don't, because that's how things work in our house. I get a vote, but she gets the tiebreaker. It's fair, she explained it once. My wife grounds people. She's a grounder. I come home from the road. She's like, guess who's grounded? I'm like, is it me again? No, Fletcher. Fletcher, oh, good. All right. I'll go talk to him. All right, kid. You're grounded. Can't play video games. Scoot over. My turn. Which one am I? You know, if you have to ask which one am I, you suck. But I think I'm doing good. You know, I'm pressing all the buttons like crazy. He's like, Dad, that's not even you. That's the computer player. And my guy's up in the corner. He's stabbing the wall. You got to teach me then. Help me out here. And my wife pops her head. And he's not playing, is he? No, he's coaching. It's different. Help me out. She goes, I'm taking off. I'm like, okay, make sure you pick up Josie from Girl Scouts. Oh, Girl Scouts, right. You know, clean up the house, right. Do the dishes, dishes. Would I just say dishes? Are you gone yet? Love you. So he helps me out for a couple hours. We do pretty good. You know, I get to this like level 70 troll. I couldn't get past this guy, right? And I just panicked. I'm like, you gotta grab the controller. And I knew it was a mistake because I heard it in slow motion. You gotta grab the controller. I also heard, I'm not having sex for a long time. But I've been married 18 years. I'm like, I'm not having sex anyway.
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3: I mean, there is no excuse today for unwanted teen pregnancy. You can take preventative measures. You can do stuff the day afterwards. Like, there's no reason for teen pregnancy to exist if that's not the intention. And yet, there is a teen pregnancy epidemic. But there is also a teen obesity epidemic. So here's what I'm thinking, guys. No, they're not going to eat the babies. But in the South, they will deep fry anything. No. We have the science to make morning after donuts delicious. These kids are going to eat donuts anyway. It solves the problem. If you're Latino, Flan B is another one that I submit for your approval. Sex shouldn't result in pregnancy. It just shouldn't. Right? If we were perfect beings, sex would have two functions, for pleasure and to complicate friendships, and that is it. But if you do want to have kids, don't wait too long, you know? Like, try to have them youngish. Like, you don't want to wait too long. You don't. Because kids who are the product of old sperm are not right. The fresher the mayo, the better the sandwich. That is a very simple formula, you guys. No, old sperm makes dweeby kids. They're not nerds. I love nerds. I mean dweebs, like the really awkward ones. Don't go out in the sun. They can't look you in the eye. They hide behind things. You expose them. They make this noise. Tweeps. That's old sperm. The dweebiest kid in my school, his parents were in their 50s when he was born. Right? This is not even an accident. You ever find 20 bucks in an old pair of pants? That was this kid. Yeah, he was just so awkward. He just seemed slightly expired. Like, he just couldn't look you in the eye. He was shaky, sweaty. He would swallow in weird places and sentences for some reason. He'd be like, hey guys, we're gonna go down to the Burger King. And be like, you knew you were about to start talking, Randy. Swallow, then sentence.
4: A lot of the women I date don't even understand comedy. I was with a girl one night, we're watching Charlie Chaplin. She goes, can you turn it up? I can't date smart women either. I dated a psychology student. Everything was my fault. I couldn't win an argument. If I was winning, she'd throw a theory at me, like projection. Like, wait, when you say you didn't like my hair, what you really meant, you don't like your own hair. You were projecting. I can still hear her voice every time I get a fax. Honey, is that you? One day I felt bad for her because she was crying. I was like, don't cry, you're funny, intelligent, and gorgeous. In fact, you're the greatest person in the world. And she was like, really? I was like, no, that's me. I'm just projecting again. I like to win. I never win. I like to argue right till the end. Right till the person goes, well, I guess we'll have to agree to disagree. Nope.

0: 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I disagree to agree to disagree. 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
20: I can't sleep at my house because some pigeons moved onto the balcony at my house. It's a ledge, but I call it a balcony. Put a chair there. It's also not a house, irrelevant. And they have pigeon sex. Like all the time. Yeah, you think it's funny. It would be fine if it sounded like pigeons, but it doesn't. See, to me, pigeons having sex, when I fantasize about pigeons having sex, you would think it would sound something like this. Here we go. Pigeons having sex. That sounds like Predator. That doesn't sound like a pigeon at all. They both have red eyes. All right, here we go. Pigeons having sex. Right? Oh, what, New York, you're so outdoorsy. All of a sudden, no, that's a North American white-tailed dove. Everybody knows that. Come on. Good ear, though. Similar migration pattern. It doesn't sound like that. That's what's so frustrating and disturbing. It's very disconcerting. 3 in the morning, you're dead asleep. You wake up to this. You're just like, ooh. Probably not my pigeons.
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21: When the fellas are out on the town, they're going to start giving each other a hard time. That's what it's all about. And one of them turns to me, one of these guys turns to me, do you know what your problem is, Arch? All you want to do, what you only want to do, you only want to drink our beer and steal our women. And I was like, okay, real funny, Patrick. But I'm going to be honest, I was a little disappointed because I know he was just joking, but even jokes contain an element of truth sometimes. And I was a little let down that anybody in this progressive era that we live in would suggest that a woman is a thing which can be stolen. And I know the guys here in Minneapolis are pretty new age, and you probably already know this, guys. But in case you don't, fellas, a woman is a highly developed, deeply intelligent, infinitely complicated being. And it needs to be carefully tricked into doing things. You can't just steal it. It'll totally see that coming. You're gonna need a plan and lots of money. And I'm gonna tell you something you wouldn't expect just because I'm a comedian who travels from city to city leading a fairly nomadic existence. Some people assume that I'm not only wayward, but loose. And I know that you're like, what? Why would anyone think that about you, Arch? You seem like the nicest guy. And I don't know why they think that, but I know they do. And here's how I know. Every single time I meet someone who I'm interested in, and she and I get to that point where we're ready to take that step and make love, almost inevitably, she'll make some comment like, oh, well, I bet you do this all the time, huh? Or, am I just another one of your conquests? Night after night!
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22: I saw my kids while they was in the ballet. They was terrible, but I love them, man. They make your heart cry, right, when you watch your kids. Right? My kids was looking for me in the audience. They'd be dancing. My children, they handle the dogs well. They call them and slap them in the head, pull their ears like that. My kids get away with all that, just be poking them in the eye. And they be going, oh, don't do that. Don't you love when you ask your kids something and they start lying? You know, when they're real little, you know they're lying, you know. Say, who broke that? Huh? Who broke that? I'm gonna tell you, okay? Okay. I'm gonna tell you, okay? I'm not gonna get no spanking, right? Okay. Okay, I'm gonna tell you, okay? I'm gonna tell you anyway if I get a spanking, okay? First win. First, I'm gonna tell you, okay? First, I was in the kitchen. Then I wasn't in here, I was in the kitchen. That was first, that was the first part. But then, you know what happened? Then I was running in here. Well, I wasn't really running. You remember when you told me not to run? You remember? You probably don't remember. So I wasn't really running, real running. But I was running a little bit, just like that. My feet were going like that, like it was, looked like it was running, but it wasn't really running. Then, I don't really remember what happened. Sometimes, you know, I don't have a good memory. Something, I was in there, or the man had a refrigerator was in there. Then the grocery boy was in there. That's what happened. You know what happened? Yesterday when the man came with the refrigerator, well, they had to change the door, right? Well, they put it a little too close to the, little too close like that. So when I opened the door like that, it fell down just a little bit. And it wasn't broke all the way so much. I took a little, when it fell down like that. Then, what I was trying to do, okay? I had it like this, I was putting it up like that, and it fell over and broke like that. Okay? that's a, yeah, okay, so you can tell that one.
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2: I think 9 out of 10 of the worst impulses we get, though, are when we're behind the wheel of a car, you know? That's why I don't think it's a good idea to carry a gun in the glove compartment. Because chances are, if it's there, sooner or later, you're going to use it. Of course, then again, what are you going to do if somebody cuts you off on the freeway? Just let them go? Well, you pretty much have to shoot them, you know? Otherwise, they won't learn nothing. Say, all of a sudden, you have to go on a real killing spree, and all you have is a knife. Well, after a couple of people, your arm is aching. You have to switch hands, and you look like a girl. Stop laughing and die, boy! Who needs that kind of aggravation, man? And there are automatic weapons on sale. That's why a lot of my friends are taking martial arts classes and stuff like that, which I think is a really good idea. Anybody into martial arts here? I just wish the people who took martial arts would master the technique before they go around showing it off. Because it's really annoying when they come up to you and go, "Hey, man, I just learned this incredible new move in karate today, but you gotta come at me like this." Is there anything I could do to make it easier for you? Maybe I could put my head under the back wheel of your car. Give me your money. No. All right, then, I'm going to have to stab you. With my right hand in a lunging fashion. Try to keep your weight on the back leg. What world is this? What wonderful world? Gee, he does it all.
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3: Just recently, I got hit with $300 in overdraft charges from Bank of America. They are evil. Bank of America is evil. That's a lot of money to me. I was on the phone with Bank of America for 3 days because there was like weird charges, you know what I'm saying? Where they put the money in and they take the money out and they put it back in and they shake it all about and they play the hokey pokey with your money, and that's one $4 bagel and coffee should not turn into $300, all right? So I was on the phone with these guys for 3 days trying to get them to reverse the charges. I was like, you guys have no idea how much money that is to me. $300 to you is like $2.5 million to me, okay? I need that money. Like, if I don't have that money, I'm not gonna be able to pay rent. I'm not gonna be able to eat. Like, I'm gonna die if I don't have that money. So like any person that's scorned, because that was a jack move right there. I got took, right? And so I had a Twitter account that I never used, but Twitter is a powerful tool. So I started a Twitter campaign slandering Bank of America, like evil things. Like if I wasn't gonna get my money back, I wasn't gonna bring their reputation down. So I started like tweeting like, "At Bank of America, you kill babies." Right? Like, "At Bank of America, you started AIDS." "At Bank of America, you shoved Chilean miners down BP oil holes." Yeah, no, it was bad. And they called me in an hour and a half. No joke. And I got all $300 back from Bank of America. I did. I got $300 back from Bank of America in an hour and a half because I tweeted that they kill babies and they started AIDS. All the money in an hour and a half, which makes me wonder, do they really kill babies and do they really start AIDS? You know what I'm saying? Like, we're like the corporate CEOs monitoring their Twitter account, like, "Oh my God, Johnson, he's on to us. What does he want? $300? Give it to him. It's cheaper than killing him." Right? Now I feel like I'm Mel Gibson in Conspiracy Theory. You know what I'm talking about? Did that one idea stick? Am I gonna get followed home by people in black sedans? Am I gonna get breathy phone calls in the middle of the night? Keep the change.
1: Ricky Gervais.
23: A black woman called Rosa Parks refused to give up her seat to a white person on a bus. It was the law, but she'd had enough, and she was arrested. But then that law was changed. But she didn't stop there. She started sitting in those seats meant for disabled people. She talked to the driver when the bus was in motion. I did do charity work before I was famous. When I worked at the Students' Union, the University of London, one of the first big charities I got involved with was the Terence Higgins Trust, the big AIDS charity. And it was mid to late 80s, and people were like, what's this new thing called AIDS? What is... I mean, it's gone from strength to strength now. It's doing brilliantly. It's gone global. Got its own day and everything. 1st of December, World AIDS Day. I don't think it'll ever pick up like Christmas. We don't do anything in our house. There's no decorations. But I discovered something. You're still learning. The first HIV virus was a combination of two separate viruses that combined in rhesus monkeys and made this rudimentary form of AIDS. And it was fatal to them, but this was passed to chimpanzees. Sometimes chimps would get a bloodlust and eat a rhesus monkey. And it evolved and mutated in chimps. And because we're 98.6% genetically identical to a chimpanzee, it was able to be passed to humans. And the first human contracted AIDS when he was chopping up chimp meat and cut his finger. Although that's the excuse I'd have given.
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4: It's good to be here. I was just back in Philadelphia visiting my family. I saw my grandma. I haven't seen her in a while. You know, I walk in her house. First thing she says to me is, Jimmy, last time I saw you, you were this high. I said, well, it's good to see you too, Gramps. You holding? Yeah, because Grandma's pretty heavily medicated most of the time herself, you know. I don't want to say she's on medication, but she has an Elvis Pez dispenser with Valium in it. You know, my grandma does now is make cakes. She's just at an age. Cake. Oh, she's like Betty Crocker on speed, man. You know, bum rusher just to get the mixer. Give me that mixer. I'm making cake. You know, you can't stop her. She's a cake-making machine, you know. The only problem is she doesn't remember the original recipe. You know? She lost a few tiles on the re-entry. You know, she's mixing her cake mix and taking her pills, and some of the pills are falling in the cake mix. And, you know, making cake. Grandma's cakes have secret ingredients in them now. She gets done with a cake, there's a big butter wrapper hanging outside of the cake. There's a piece of straw from the broom where she was checking to see if it was done all the way. Just cut a piece of cake, you're gonna hold it up to the light, make sure there's not a house key or a denture plate. All right, I got a good piece here. You guys are on your own. Start eating it, you forget about the cooked in medication. You go, man, my back feels great. Wow, what do you call that? A Percocet layer cake? Let me try a piece of an upside downer cake you were working on yesterday. You know, grandma's cakes have a $250 street value on them. That is, the guy's on the corner selling a cake. Yo, what's up? On the what's up? That beep is going off. Somebody must need some cake.
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1: Doug Stanhope.
5: We live in a world that's just so awful. You know, individuals that are fine, and you can find a small social group if you're lucky that you can communicate with. But the masses are so backwards. It doesn't matter how much we progress with science or technology. We live in a world where people will have a GPS and a crucifix on the same dashboard. And you want me to have hope for these monkeys on swing sets? Millions of years ago, on this planet, I think the Earth was at one point probably a very popular destination for intergalactic sex tourism. Where any lonely space trucker, hormoned up alien fraternity party open 24/7, flashing neon light. Tony's getting married. This is his last night of freedom. We gotta take him out somewhere.

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3: That's what I got out of the recession. I got a suit. What'd you get? The Tea Party? Did you get the Tea Party? Or Occupy Wall Street? That was great. Two groups of people tailgating a recession. That's awesome. Really? We're going to change the world. I don't think so. My favorite was Occupy Wall Street. You had to love watching that. Clearly it was going to end badly. And they got all upset about it. Did you see them on television? They were so shocked and surprised by how the cops treated them. I cannot believe that the police would act like the police. You know what I mean? Like, I thought they were going to bring snacks and refreshments. Check to see if we were hydrated. What world do you live in that when the cops say, you need to go, like, yes, they always really mean it. The cops are never joking. They're never joking. Then you never hear a cop go, you need to go. Ah, just kidding. Yeah. You need to go. Whenever a cop says you need to go or you can go, you go. You run. You don't hang around and see what happens next. Because we all know what happens next. Next is cops being cops. There's no other thing. They don't have to sound like a big book.
4: Like, what do we do now?
3: No. And we want it that way. That's how we want our cops. Because if you ever get to a situation where there's a lot of people on your lawn that you don't want on your lawn, and you call the cops, and they come down and go, you have to go, and then the cops come up to you and go, we told them to go, but they wouldn't go. You're going to be like, get them off the lawn.
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5: When I go to the grocery store and I see a guy pushing 30 shopping carts across the parking lot, sometimes I say, you know, somebody else might want to use one of those. Last time I went to the grocery store, I caused a lot of commotion because I tried to buy that thing at the register that separates your food from the other guy's. No, I need this. You don't know what it's like where I live. I went into a store and asked a woman if she had anything to put underneath the coasters. I told her my coasters were marking up my tables. The woman started crying. Then I went into another store and asked them if they had any maps that weren't aerial views. That guy was weeping openly. Then I said to him, was the blue the sky or the water? He said, just get out of my store. When I was little, my grandmother said, Stephen, come over here. I said, what do you mean? She said, you know, you're over there. Now come over here. She said, here's $5, and don't tell your mother that I'm giving this to you. I said, it'll cost you more than that. I remember when I was a fetus, I used to sneak out at night when my mother was sleeping. I thought to myself, you know, now's the time I should start stealing some stuff. Now that they don't have any fingerprints.
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3: You trust he'll take care of your problem.
5: Nothing but good reports and a list of accolades that were two pages long.
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7: He'd always talk about, "I'm going to be a doctor."
6: But he has this dark side that he likes to keep separate and hidden from everybody else.
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9: Christopher Daniel Dunch.
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9: I take the fifth.
12: A lot of processing going on. When I was buried for, what, 6 years? Seven, thank you. You're right, yeah, it was seven. Yeah. I try to forget, but, you know. Married for 7 years, I think I said all about 48 words through the entire relationship. That was beautiful, yeah. Hello. How was your day? Good night. Good morning. You have a good day. Mm-hmm. Love you too. Good night. Whatever. What did you just say to me? Well, you too.
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14: My parents have been married 50 years. I asked my dad what the secret to a good marriage was. You know what he said? Yard work. Alcohol and yard work. Nothing about love, nothing about talking, none of that Oprah Dr. Phil bull, you know. Oprah said we're supposed to talk. Did she? That bitch ain't married. If you talk, there's going to be a fight. That's why we quit talking. Why don't we talk anymore? I don't want to lose the house. Yeah, my girlfriend and I just moved in together, so we're fighting a lot. It's that period of adjustment. Anybody here moved in together? Oh, here's a little tip for you guys, for your men. Huh? You don't get to keep any of your stuff, man. Don't spend an afternoon like I did. Where do you want my lamp? In the trash. All righty. Where do you want my favorite chair? Out there with the lamp. All righty. Well, it just doesn't go with what I want for our home. This is our home. Then they decorate with stuff you're not supposed to use, and that gets you in trouble. Don't use my soap. That's my looking at soap. You got looking at soap? What the hell is looking at soap? You probably have it. You just don't know it. It's on a dish on the back of the toilet.

0: needed soap one day because I'm a guy. I was showering. If there's soap, I will use soap till it's gone. I will. That thing could be so small, I will bounce that like a contact lens. Just, you know. I was bathing and I lost it. I didn't lose it. I knew where it went. I wasn't going in after it. And I was reaching out of the shower to get some soap off the back of the toilet. Looking at soap. I've never been stabbed that hard with a mascara wand in my life. She flipped that thing like a switchblade. Not my looking at soap. Move your hand.
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3: I'm not feeling any hate, really. And I have felt hate before. But like one time I had a guy sitting in the front row. He didn't look like you, but he had like, you know, he was like this huge biker guy, you know, and he had like a leather jacket, leather pants. He had long hair. He had teardrop tattoos, which I guess means he killed somebody in prison, right? He had the girlfriend with the sort of permanent don't hit me face. You know, and everyone was having a good time. Everyone was laughing, but that guy. So I sort of locked into that guy, and I thought he was sitting there thinking, you suck, you're probably a Jew, I'm going to kick your ass. That's what I thought he was thinking. So I do my show, everyone's laughing, look at that guy, nope, you suck. This goes on for the whole show, all right? After the show, I'm standing in the back of the room, the biker guy's approaching me, I'm feeling kind of strong, though, I got a couple guys with me, all right? And the biker guy actually walks up to me, stands me off, like he's going to kick my ass, and I didn't know what to do, so I just said, so, did you like the show, man? And the guy looks at me and goes, yeah, dude, you're really funny, man. Because you know what that means? That means the guy who was saying, you suck, Jew, and I'm going to kick your ass, lives in my head. And he's up there all the time. I can put him on anybody. And then I started thinking, well, that guy could kick my ass. And I started thinking, like, you know, what kind of man am I, really? I mean, I'm not a pussy, but I'm right on the pussy cusp. You know, in some situations, maybe I'm a pussy, but not on stage. I'll speak my mind. But if you were to stand up, sir, and go, shook up or I'm going to kick your ass, I would say, no, you're not, because I'm leaving now. And I don't see any shame in that. The coward lives to run away another day. And it's not really a coward thing. It's a survival thing. On some level, on a biological level, you have a couple of choices, fight or flight. So whatever tactics you use to do that, you can do that and rationalize it that way, as I'm doing. The trick is you just have to find a woman that can accept that. You have to find a woman that you can come home to and say, honey, I ran away again.
2: Billy Crystal.
4: You know, I did a lot of old characters on the show, and people always say, what do you do so many old people for? And I'll tell you why. I'm getting ready. Oh, yeah. And see, age is all how you look at it. And a lot of people look at it like this. No! It's okay. I'm a parent. I have been for a long time. And I'm good at it. I love doing it. My daughters are 12 and 7 now. And it's an amazing thing what I'm going through in my life. Girls, I know. You know who you are, darling. All right, now look at these. These are really, they're hot chicks, you know. These are beautiful girls, but it's very hard to be a dad for girls. When they're little, the best. Little girls, they always smell good, they got those cute dresses on, the hair is great, they love their dads, right? They put their hands on your neck, they sing songs to you that they make up, it's the best.
5: I love my daddy. My daddy is the king of the world. I live on a big white cloud in the castle cloud. And he rides a big white horse named Philip. And he hops from car to car to car to car to car. And he fights off the other bad daddies who want to take over the car. I love my daddy.
4: Put your dress down.
5: Sorry.
4: But then they grow up. Damn it. They get older. See, because 12 is different for girls. When I was a boy, like I'm an armadillo now. When I was 12, you know, I was 12. Hi, Dad, how you doing? Yankees were great today. It was amazing. Mickey hit two. Well, one of them almost went out of the stadium. It was the greatest. Hi, Mom, what's for dinner? Olive loaf? Okay. But 12. She said something to me to flip me out. Dad, is it true Paul McCartney was in another group before Wings? And you feel this old liver spot's bursting on your hand. Darling, sit down. I'll tell you about that old time group, the damn Beatles. Giving a history of rock and roll as time flies by, you know. And then, in 1969, we had Woodstock, damn it. And all the groups came. The Shanana, the Sly and the Family Stone, they brought the whole mishpucha. We closed down the New York State Thruway. We were crazy hippie bastards.
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6: My younger brother is 14 years younger than me, which is way, like, it's such a gap. But I remember when he was 4, I was 18, I was having that standard, you know, teenager breakdown in my parents' house, just stomping around like, no one understands me or my pain growing up in this upper middle class suburb where I'm safe in a supportive environment and I got a large family that cares about me, and that's bull. And the whole time I'm stomping around, he's running like alongside me, trying to neuralize me. He had like he stuck a pencil through this thing. He'd like, you know what I mean? Give it like an antenna. I don't know. But he made it. It was obviously he'd been working on it. He wanted to show it off. And he's pew, pew, pew, pew. And I'm just ignoring him until finally I just go, damn it, stop. And I'd never yelled at him before, ever. And he was 4, you know? He was just shocked by that. He just was shocked. And then like a little tear rolled down his little 4-year-old face. And then he turned that neuralizer on himself. Like, maybe if you have a younger brother, maybe you've hit your younger brother or stolen his girlfriend or framed him for murder. Trust me, none of those are nearly as painful as making him go, huh, pew, just walk off. He didn't even give himself a new identity. That killed me. I carried that pain forever. Like, for a decade later, like 10 years later, I remember it was right after I'd moved to New York. I was at home for the first time during a family Christmas party. I'm wasted. My little brother's a teenager at this point, and he walks up to me. He's like, hey, man, what's it like living in New York, though? Is it awesome? And my response was, I'm so sorry that I yelled at you. I should have just let you neuralize me. I'm so sorry that I yelled at you. I'm so sorry that I yelled at you right in your face. You just wanted to be a brother, and I was a mess. I'm so sorry. And he's just like, hey, hey, chill out, man. Wait, I don't remember that. That thing worked. He was a genius. That's why he was so proud of it on that day. Because he cracked the code, made a neuralizer. That made him flash it away.
1: 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Funny lives here.
2: Trevor Noah.
7: When I got on that plane, it was an 18-hour flight. 18 hours of non-stop flying. And I sat there in my chair and I spent every moment practicing being black. Just practicing. I was like, I'm not going to mess up this black opportunity. I just sat there, just working through everything. I was watching every black movie and TV show, just going through it. Yeah, yeah, yeah. Yeah, you know what I mean? You know what I mean? Yeah, yeah. King Kong ain't got on me. Yeah, what you talking about, Willis? I was grinding it. You laugh, but 18 hours of flying, and I landed in JFK, and I was fluent in my black American. For shizzle my nizzle, I was walking around. I was so black, I was even laughing black. I was like, ha, ha, ha, ha, ha. Yeah! My man! Ha ha! Should have seen me. They're like, oh, this you? This you? That has to be the personification of cool, in my opinion. There's nothing cooler. Black Americans are so cool, they can make you feel good about yourself just by asking if you are you. You don't believe me. Get a black American man to come up to you and just be like, ayo, ayo, this you? Nah, nah, this you? This you? This you? And you'll be like, I think it is! Magic. I was that black. Not just any black, but the coolest black in the world, and that's American black. I can say this with confidence, being from Africa. I know black. I'm well-versed in the arts of black. I'm from the black factory. I mean it. I've seen every kind of black, from light black all the way to like navy blue black. I know black. And there's no cooler black than American black. Nothing cooler, you know? Because American black people, I mean, you just look at how much they've done to influence modern-day pop culture, you know? Small things and the big alike. You look at the music. You got, you know, jazz, hip-hop, R&B, all black Americans, style of clothing, you know? Just this general swag that they've brought to everything. Even small things like walking. I mean, walking is such a mundane activity, isn't it? It's just very... There's nothing cool about this thing. You just move from one place to the next, and pretty much everybody can do it. This is it. There's nothing. And then black Americans came along, and then they just added in that bounce. And then all of a sudden, you look really cool. You look like you have a purpose. You've just got that. Yeah, look at this. You're super cool. And it must be hard for an assassin to kill you. Just like... That's why if you look in American history, no black man was ever assassinated whilst walking, ever. So it was when they stopped and said something. Bang! That's when they went, because they got the walk. That's why if you look, Obama, every time he comes out of the jet or makes a speech, he's always just got that little bounce just before. Because in his head, he's like, you never know. Got the walk. It's a cool walk. And by far, the coolest thing of all is the talk. I've listened to black Americans, and it's the most amazing use of the English language I've ever come across in my life. Because they pay no regard to punctuation whatsoever. Just cruise through sentences. It's fantastic. First time I had a conversation with a black American man was in Baltimore, Maryland. This guy walked up to me after the show. He didn't even walk. He just floated in. Just came up to me and was like, Ayo, let me holler at you for a minute, man. Let me holler at you. I said, okay. He's like, man, I ain't gonna front. I came out here, dude, I didn't even know who you was, man. I didn't even know. As I hear the show, I bought my girl. We was out there. You came out there. You were doing your thing. I was like, yo, man, I didn't even know they got them yellow bones out there in the motherland, man. I was like, yo, this kid better be funny, man, but I ain't gonna lie. You came out there. You was keeping it coming, keeping it moving. You was just beasting. I was like, all right, man, maybe this kid is the truth. Yeah, this kid was doing his thing. He was keeping it out there. I started laughing. My girl was killing herself. I was like, all right, this mofo got flow for show. You know what I mean?
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10: Food isn't that much easier now, though. See people in the supermarket just struggling, reading things, looking around. Everyone's all upset in the supermarket. Milk is a big problem for people in the supermarket. They're never quite sure if they have it, if they need it. They bury it way in the back in the supermarket. You gotta find it, you gotta hack your way through all the displays. Well, there it is. There's the milk. Do we have any milk? People are never really sure if they have milk. You think you have milk? We might have milk. I know there's a carton in there. I don't know how much is in it. Well, what should we do? Because you want to be sure. There's nothing worse than thinking you have milk and not having it. You know, you got the bowl set up, the cereal, the spoon, the napkin, the TV, the newspaper, everything's ready to go. You go to lift up the carton and it's too light. Oh! Oh no! Too light. Or sometimes you think you need milk. Hey, we better pick up some milk. Like many of you are thinking right now. You know, he's right. Maybe we should pick up some milk. So you'll pick up some milk on the way home. And then you'll discover you already had milk. And now you got way too much milk. That's no good either. Now it's a race against the clock with the expiration date. That freaky thing. Now you're eating giant punch bowls of cereal 3 meals a day. You're washing your face with milk. Bringing cats in from all over the neighborhood. Hurry up and drink it! Come on, it's almost time! How do they know that that is the definite exact day? You know, they don't say like it's in the vicinity, give or take, roughly. They brand it right into the side of the cart and then they... That's your damn day right there. Oh, don't screw with us. We know what day is the final day. And then it is so over. You ever have milk the day after the day? Scares the hell out of you, doesn't it? The spoon is trembling as it comes out of the bowl. It's after the day. I don't know what the hell I'm doing here. I don't know why I'm doing this. I smelled it. You smell it. What is it supposed to smell like? I never smelled milk. Maybe the cows tip them off when they're milking them. July 3rd.
1: All laughs, all the time. I Heart Comedy.
9: Okay, you know, listen to me. It's important. I was watching the X Games. You know, I watch it sometimes. I like to watch. That's basically the white dude channel. Just keep it real. I love it. It's always exciting. It's always like, X Games, Sean White. Who's in the open
10: That's a white dude channel. I watch. I'm like, damn, those are some cool tricks, man. But they're getting desperate.
9: Well, I'm telling you, that's what's happening. You think I'm stupid, don't you? Listen, white dudes are running out of sport. I'm trying to find something black dudes won't touch.
11: Why don't we get on a board, jump out of a helicopter into a garbage can? Oh, we ain't gonna touch that.
9: It's the truth. I'm telling you, like, it's like, okay. There was a time where, like, basketball was all white. People don't even believe, it was all, I know you can't believe now. It was all white. We had to break levels. I mean, we always had to break barriers at all levels. Imagine the first black janitor. First black janitor, he's watching, wow, that's amazing.
12: What are you doing here?
11: I love that. Is that a mop? Wow.
12: Use your napkin to wipe the floor, damn it.
9: First black, we had to, every level.
10: Same thing with sports. Basketball. I remember the first black dude watching a basketball game.
11: Hey.
9: I have to use the 70s voice, it's better.
11: Hey, what y'all playing?
12: We're playing basketball. What do you want?
11: Well, I was just mopping, right? And I like that sport. I would love to participate.
12: We don't think you can handle this game. It takes speed and agility. And you have to be able to jump.
9: Football was the same way. They didn't want us to play football. It's the truth.
11: Imagine the first brother. Hey.
9: Same dude.
11: What y'all playing?
12: We're playing football.
11: I would love to participate.
12: I don't think you can handle this sport. You have to dodge your opponent and score a touchdown as fast as you can.
11: You think Tiger Woods did? Hey! What y'all playing?
12: With white women.
11: Oh, I already participated in that. Obama. Hey! What y'all discussing?
12: We're having a meeting, damn it. Takes articulation. You have to be able to lie.
11: All right.
2: George Carlin.
13: And don't forget, the polls show the American people want capital punishment and they want a balanced budget. And I think even in a fake democracy, people ought to get what they want once in a while just to feed this illusion that they're really in charge. Now, here's another form of capital punishment. Comes out of a nice, rich religious tradition. Burning people at the stake. Sponsor, Bridgeford Charcoal. And you put it on TV on Sunday mornings. The Sunday morning evangelicals send us an offering, praise Jesus, human bonfire. You don't think that would get big ratings in this sick country? You'd have people skipping church to watch this stuff. And you take the money they send in the offerings and you use it to balance the budget. What about boiling people in oil? Boy, those were the days, weren't they? You get the oil going real good, you know, a nice high rolling boil. And then slowly at the end of a rope, you lower the perpetrator head first into the boiling oil. Huh? You talk about fun! And just to encourage citizen participation, you let the mob in the stadium control the speed of the rope. Good, clean, wholesome family entertainment. The kids will love it. The kids will love it. And at the same time they're enjoying themselves, we're teaching them a nice Christian moral lesson. Boiling people in oil. Sponsor, Crisco. And maybe instead of boiling all these guys, every now and then you can French fry a couple of them, you know? French fried felons, dip a guy in egg batter just for a goof, you know? Kind of a tempura thing, huh? Jeffrey Dahmer never thought of this, did he? Jeffrey Dahmer, eat your heart out. Which is an interesting thought in and of itself.
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14: I was in my friend's garage, and he had a kite, a yo-yo, and a boomerang. I was like, dude, you have abandonment issues. Yeah. Graffiti. I don't like graffiti. Unless it teaches me something. You know, like, oh, that's how Alex feels about Maria. I wouldn't have known if I had not walked by there. Thank you. Graffiti is the most passionate literature there is, you know? It's always like, Bush sucks. You two rocks. I want to make indifferent graffiti. Toy Story 2 was okay. I like Cheryl as a friend, but I'm not sure about taking things further. This is a bridge. That guy's right. If you have a pear-shaped body, you should not wear pear-colored clothes or act juicy. I heard this guy say, man, I need to get some R&R. I was like, wow, this guy's tired. He doesn't even have the energy to say est and relaxation. Dude, I gotta get two R's. I'll explain later. Rabbits and retards? What does this guy want? Nah, he's sleeping. We'll find out later. Okay. Oops. Skiing's my favorite sport because that's the only sport that is actually better to watch the worse the person is at it. That guy won a gold medal in the Olympics. Oh yeah, that's cool. I want to watch the fat guy. Come on, dude. You could take that hill. I wonder what the word for dots looks like in Braille. I don't like when I go in a store and they call me boss. Hey boss, can I help you, boss? When they call me boss, I go, I got some bad news. We're gonna have to let you go. But first, bring me the earnings from the register for today. I'll give you severance and give me the rest. Thanks, everybody.
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15: I like being out here in California. You know, the thing that I learned about California that's throwing me off is this has got to be the flip-flop capital of the world. Everybody in California got their toes out. Pap, pap, pap, pap, pap, pap. Everybody wear flip-flops, especially white people. Y'all love flops. Like, y'all go to Home Depot. Dude, you want me to come with you? No, sir. No problem, bro. All right, let's go. I'm starting to realize that flip-flops might be the best shoe in the world. Seriously, right? Especially if you fly. You go through the airport, you ever know LAX is a little weird? LAX is a weird airport. I don't know why they take it so serious, the security. You ever notice that? They think they really work for the government. Seriously, you ever see the guy who really think he worked for the government taking his job a little too serious? All you want to do is make your flight. All right, everybody, please step forward. Please remove your shoes, people. Please remove your hat. 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Put it on the belt. Thank you. Please remove all liquids, people. Remove all liquids. KY is liquid. No lie. I'm almost about to miss my flight. It's a white guy in front of me. He pissed. All he got on, baseball hat, t-shirt, shorts, and flops. He ain't take off his shoes. He walked right through security with his flip-flops on. Security dude almost lost his mind. Maybe you did not hear me, sir. I said, remove your shoes, place them on the belt. Can you please back up? White dude was like, dude, what are you talking about, bro? These are flops. Everybody in line is like, oh, this is about to go down. Security guy, sir, first of all, sir, I just want to say to you right now, if you do not remove your flops, place them on the belt, you will not make your flight. He's like, bro, what are you talking about, bro? I'm not a terrorist. Flops, bro. That's all they are. Okay? It's not like I'm going to get on the plane and all of a sudden go boom, boom. Swear to God. So the security guy goes, all right, I'm going to tell you right now, if you don't remove your flops, you will be arrested. He's like, you know what, bro? Pick them up yourself. Soon as I landed, I went to Walmart, bought me some flops.
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4: So what's your name, sexy girl?
5: Joanna.
4: Joanna? That's my favorite name. You're so super hot. Oh, my God. What do you do for a living? You work in music? What do you do in music?
5: Distribution.
4: Distribution? Oh, my God. That's so hot. I think I love you. Working in music distribution. That's... What kind of bra do you wear? Joanne. I like the bras that hook in the front. Those are the best. Front hook bras offer me convenience and accessibility that a young man on the go like myself is looking for in his bra. I'm a busy man, Joanna. I don't have time to be fumbling around in the back trying to figure out some hook system that would make Houdini gay. I have things to do. No matter where it hooks, then when you take off a woman's bra for the first time, that's so wonderful. That's like Christmas. And you're unwrapping your presents. I have to learn to stop yelling out, "Oh, these are just what I wanted." I think this one's broken. I like breasts. They're so wonderful. Let me see your breasts, Joanne. I like them a lot. I'd like to see them, please. That doesn't work. Sometimes girls get mad at you when you look at their breasts, but it's hard sometimes. Like, I was talking to this girl, and all of a sudden she's like, "Excuse me, my eyes are here." And I was like, "Where are your nipples?" Because if you're pointing stuff out, that's what I've been trying to figure out for the last 10 minutes, so I would appreciate that, please.
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6: You guys have been a great crowd, great crowd. I mean, obviously, I've had way better. But I've also had way worse. I'd like to leave you guys tonight by telling you about the worst crowd I ever had. It was a place called Great Barrington, Massachusetts. One that I'm doing a show there, and it is going great until I tell this joke. I say, "Guys, favorite writer of all time, William Shakespeare. Love Shakespeare. Still read Shakespeare today. And people will argue with me that it's impractical to read so much Shakespeare. But let me learn you something. If it wasn't for Romeo and Juliet, I would have totally overreacted when my fiance killed herself." Now, clearly, that's not a joke for everybody, right? I mean, pretty much just people who read. But wherever I go, at least like one guy, you know, one person will laugh at that joke, but not in Great Barrington, Massachusetts. In Great Barrington, it was like a dead, angry silence until a guy stands up and yells out, "Great Barrington, Massachusetts is the suicide capital of the country." And we hate that stuff here. That's a tough situation. Luckily, I'm a professional. I knew I had three options. Option number one, apologize to everyone. "So you guys, I'm really sorry. I didn't know that about your town. But if I had, I never would have told that joke. You know? Not my style." Option number two, point out the obvious. "You should all move." But instead I went with option number three. "The only good thing I can say about this town is the suicide rate isn't as high as it should be."
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7: The last thing is charity. No people.
2: people that want me to help them with their charity. I backstage, I got 9 letters. Oh, please, you want on Celebrity Apprentice, will you help us with our charity? I have my own charities. Thank you very much. And I am very charitable. You can look at me, you can see, just give, give, give. AS. No, no. With Olivia Newton-John, we walked the Great Wall of China for breast cancer. Because all my friends have breast cancer. Everybody's got breast cancer. I get all these phone calls. I've got breast cancer. I lost a breast. You lost 11 pounds. Shut up. Because my age, they're dying of everything. Every week, I go to a different funeral, and the minister says the same thing. She's in a better place. Not so. She had a house in the Hamptons. It's just... Because all these old ladies, all these old ladies who admit they're old, all my friends, they still think they're hot. Goldie Hawn, yeah, still think she's hot. Would you believe I've got a grown-up daughter? Yes! And lower your hem, your nipples are showing. She's got a pacemaker, she went into a wet t-shirt contest. She was electrocuted for 20 minutes. I had to put the paddles on her breasts.
1: All comedy, all the time. I Heart Comedy.
7: I'm Irish. I keep things very bottled up, and I don't drink, which is not what you're supposed to do when you're Irish. I don't drink. I used to drink, and then I drank too much, and I had to stop. That surprises a lot of audiences because I don't look like someone who used to do anything. I look like I was just sitting in a room in a chair eating saltines for like 28 years, and then I walked right out here. But I did. I used to drink a lot, and then I stopped. I don't know if anyone here is thinking about quitting drinking, but you need to know 2 things if you're thinking about quitting drinking. The first is that when you stop drinking and you still go to parties where people are drinking, they will have no idea what to offer you. Like, once people start drinking for the night, they forget everything that isn't alcohol. Like, I'll show up at a party and they'll be like, hey, everybody, all right, we got Coronas in the fridge. And, oh, hey, Mulaney, would you like an old turnip that we found in a cabinet? Would that be good for you? Would you like that? I know you don't drink. Or my girlfriend left a NuvaRing in the fridge. Would you want that? Would that be good for you? I know you don't drink. Also, if you quit drinking, you're about to lose the best excuse you've ever had in your life, which is, I'm really sorry about last night. I was just so drunk. That is a get-out-of-jail-free card that you don't even realize you have until you lose it. I can't say that anymore. I can never be like, I'm really sorry about last night. I was just so drunk. Now I have to be like, I'm really sorry about last night. It's just that I'm mean and loud. It probably will happen again. Now, I quit drinking because I used to drink too much, and then I would black out, and I would ruin parties. Or so I'm told. When you do that enough, when you black out drinking and you do crazy things, you kind of become like Michael Jackson. Like, any story anyone says about you might be true, and even you don't know by the end. I saw an interview with Michael Jackson before he died, and they were like, is it true you bought the Elephant Man's bones? And he was like, I don't know, you know, because how could he keep track of that? So I would hear stories about myself. Here's a story I once heard about me. I guess I was 20, and I was at a party at someone's house, and I blacked out drinking, and someone came out of one of the rooms at this party holding like an old antique bottle with some liquid in it, and they said, hey, is this whiskey or perfume? And apparently, I grabbed it, drank all of it, and said, it's perfume. And it was.
1: I Heart Comedy.
8: You always can tell somebody from Brooklyn, they always lose their neck. Yo, what up, son? What up, son? Everything is son. What up, son? What's the son? The son is our son. What up, son? How your grandson, son? Everything is son, son, son, son, son. Tiger Woods is stupid, not for cheating, but for having one cell phone. What type of player do you know have one cell? You a billionaire. You could buy AT&T. What happened to friends and family? And then he leaving messages. You don't leave messages on a hoe's phone. They get missed calls. He's like, hey, hi, Tiger here. Hey, Tiger here, Tiger here. Yeah, Tiger here, Tiger here. Tiger Woods got three sides, the black side, the white side, and the Asian side. And it was the white side that left that message. Hey, hi, Tiger here. But the black side was like, bitch, if you don't change this, I'm about to TKO you. And it was the Asian side that wrecked the car because Asians can't drive for nothing, man. Tiger forgot he was Asian. He's like, oh, I forgot. I'm Asian. Then everybody's upset with Tiger. I can't believe Tiger would do that. Tiger should have done that. Tiger Woods is a billionaire. Do you know how much ass you can get with $1 billion? I know guys with $20 and a pack of Newports would try to screw your whole neighborhood. Hey, hi, Tiger here. Tiger here. If I was a billionaire, I wouldn't even use my real name. Hey, what's your last name? Air. First name. Billion. We got a wild whale that's killing people in SeaWorld. That's not funny, but the headlines were funny. Killer whale kills. What the hell you think a killer whale gonna do? If you go to Brooklyn and somebody named Killer Mike, you don't think he gonna give you no roses. I gotta get the hell out. Killer Mike is at the block, son. And that whale wasn't a regular whale. He was a notorious whale. He killed two people before he got to SeaWorld. Now, white people gotta find something else to save. White people used to love save whales. Save the whales. We gotta save the whales. Once that whale killed that white chicken, that whale turned into a pit bull. Like, damn, O.J. Simpson whale, get out of here.
9: Bill Engvall.
10: My wife's latest deal now, she says, we need to eat more chicken. She says, we need to eat more chickens. Chicken's good for you. It's healthy. No, it's not. I grew up around chickens. They're nasty. Chickens are yard birds, all right? Yes, I've seen chickens eat food out of their own poop. Tell me why that's good for me. You know I ain't gonna win that argument. We was at the grocery store one night, and she had to let me go with her because we were running errands. Generally, she won't take me to the grocery store because I'm a guy. You know, I shop like a guy. I shop by colors. Lucky Charms, always in the basket. So we're going through the aisles, and she goes, hey, go get us a pack of chicken. I'm like, whatever. So I go grab this pack of chicken, throw it in the cart, and I swear to you, as I am standing in front of you right now, she goes, no, don't get that kind. Get free-range chicken. What? She said, you got cooped-up chicken. Go get free-range chicken. I said, all chickens are cooped-up chickens. There ain't no such thing as a free-range chicken. I studied history. I did real well in it. And I don't ever remember reading about the herds of chickens that used to roam this land. You never hear about the great chicken wars. Chickens aren't wild. Nobody hunts chickens. You're never gonna see this. You're never gonna hear this conversation. Earl, we are lucky to be alive. What happened? Well, we come home from that Bill Engvall concert the other night. Come around that curve right by the house, big-ass chicken right in the middle of the road. Truck's totaled. You never hear our great Native American Indians tell stories like, many moons ago, millions of chickens roamed this land. Then along came a colonel. Wiped them out.
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12: A couple months ago, I was working in New York, was in Manhattan, which was cool. I went to Central Park, right? There's all these like guys from Eastern Europe, these like Eastern European guys on the bike taxis trying to sell you rides through Central Park. And they're all in like the jumpsuits. And they're always like, hey, my friend, do you want to ride through Central Park? I give you a ride, huh? Ride on bike. See whole park, beautiful city view. I give you a good price, huh? You want, huh? You want to buy watch? I sell you watch. You want to buy watch? Huh? Buy watch, huh? Huh? You like girls, huh? Want to buy a girl?
13: What?
12: You want to cocaine?

0: Atlantic City, everyone's like, smoking on those little rascal carts, you know what I mean? Cigarette with the, like, air tube. Really? You think the doctor signed off on that combo? You walk on the boardwalk, the seagulls are like, the waves are like, I'm a wave, what do you want for nothing? I'm good. I go inside the casino, right? I hear ding, ding, ding, ding, ding. I hear somebody hit their slot. I turn around expecting to see the thing that we would all do, right? When you or your friends hit their slot, right? What happens? Dude, I won. High five. Drinks on me. Woo. I turn around. What do I see?
1: What do you want? Give me.
0: So anyway, Atlantic City, I turn and I see like 10 of these people in a row at a row of slot machines, right? And they all got the cigarettes and the air tube thing, and they all got their slot player like reward cards in the machine, and then they're like connected to their heart with a cable. They're like, and I'm just sitting there and I'm like, are they recharging themselves? Or a more horrifying thought, they're powering the casino. The Matrix is real and it's in Atlantic City.
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5: All right, Walter, what about, you don't like the humidity, you don't like the extreme cold, you want someplace warmer and drier.
6: Yeah, how about when we see in August, we were in Phoenix. August in Phoenix, Arizona. Your agent is a moron. It was 112 3 days in a row. And what do all the locals say? But it's a dry heat. A bonfire's a dry heat. All right, did you enjoy being in New York City?
7: Oh, I love New York City. Good. Yeah, that was great. We'd do shows in Manhattan. About midnight, we'd get back to the hotel. 1 a.m., I'd lay my head on the pillow and listen to the sounds of the city. Woo-woo! Oh my God!
5: The city that never sleeps.
7: Well, it needs a frickin' nap.
5: Walter, you have effectively eliminated about every corner of the country. And what about where we live? People love the weather in Southern California.
7: Yeah, but at least with Florida and hurricanes, you got a little notice.
5: So?
7: Well, in LA, we got earthquakes.
5: Yeah?
7: We don't know jack. One morning, you could be sitting on the toilet and all of a sudden, there's crap flying around the house. Ah, we love it here. Remember that last big earthquake we had?
5: Sure.
7: Bad timing on that earthquake.
5: How's that?
7: Not 2 seconds before it hit, I told my grandson to pull my finger.
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8: 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I lease.
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22: I identify with Wills, you know. I struggle with my weight. I'm on this fancy diet, that Domino's pasta bread bowl diet. It's going all right. All right. Have you seen the Domino's pasta bread bowl? It's a bread bowl filled with pasta, covered in cheese. The only ingredient missing, a suicide note. I eat unhealthy. I actually enjoy eating unhealthy, but a Domino's pasta bread bowl, I mean, I got kids. I don't want one of them in a therapist's office. If my dad loved me, why would he eat a Domino's pasta bread bowl? Pasta in a bread bowl? That's a sign of a serious eating disorder, isn't it?
23: I was out of control. I was putting pasta in bread bowls. It's a matter of time before I cover with cheese. I needed help. I went to a meeting. It worked out.
22: I love how Domino's presents it as some traditional entree from the old country.
23: The pasta bread bowl. It's just like a Mama Domino used to make.
22: Every Sunday.
23: You get out of my kitchen when I make the pasta bread bowl. What's the matter for you? I'll break on your face. All the stereotypical phrases.
22: I don't even know how you would come up with that idea. All right, we need a healthy alternative to the pizza, something like a salad. Do you mean like a bread bowl filled with pasta covered in cheese? No, I was thinking like a salad with lettuce. Oh, we could do that. Or we could fill pasta with bread and inject it in people's butts. Do we even work here? No, not really. I love the idea that there's someone at the Domino's headquarters taking credit for that, you know. Johnson, you came up with the pasta bread bowl. I sure did, sir. Yeah, we've been contacted by The Hague. You're being prosecuted for crimes against humanity.
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24: Last night, I asked a homeless guy to pray with me. He said, okay. I was shocked. Most of the time they say no. I went to grab his hand and I was going to pray. He started praying. He took over the prayer. Very nice prayer. I thought it was a little bit too long. He's on these streets. You've got a lot to ask for. I thought it was a little too long. I did. I'm impartial to the long prayer. I think there's a time to pray for a long time. Just not with strangers. I don't know how many hands he shook. I don't know what trash can he's been digging in. Like, I didn't even have hand sanitizer with me. I don't want to get sick. don't like if you're going to pray for a long time with strangers or if we're about to eat. Because I can't hide the discomfort of the long prayer. I find myself praying against their prayer. I'm serious, man. I'll be like, God, please end the prayer. They're going on and on and on. This chicken and waffles is making my mouth water, Jesus. Sometimes I open my eyes and I look around the room to see who else has a problem with the long prayer. I'm curious. I'm serious. I'm still childlike. And I open my eyes and I look around and you see people that feel how you feel, but their eyes are still closed. They're like, you can hear their stomachs. He's got a tear coming down, ready to eat.
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0: Joe Rogan.
1: See, people give pot a bad name, man. And it's because for some people, it's not the best thing in the world. All right? People are like, oh, bro, my brother was fine. Then he started smoking weed. What about guys like him? Oh, you mean losers? Oh, yeah, let's make it illegal. By the way, let's make hammers illegal, too. Because if you don't build a house with them, you can't hit yourself if you're just crazy. Your brother's a fat dummy. He never did anything right. If it wasn't pot, it would have been cheeseburgers and scratch tickets. All right? He's an idiot. A plant that made him silly. That took him over the edge. I can't take it anymore. I'm eating too much food. But the only memories it gets rid of are the ones you didn't need in the first place. You're like, oh, I forgot what I was talking about. Good, because you were boring the piss out of me. Waxing poetically about the universe? Shut up. Pot makes you remember the important. Like, you could get so high, you forget to call your girlfriend. But you'll never get so high, you forget how to use a phone. See, it protects important memories. You never look at a phone going, what is this? You can't get that high. It's impossible. I've tried. It's not possible. You could get so high, you could lose your mind and cheat on your wife. Not even know what you're doing, just so high you lose your mind. You'll never get so high you tell her. Here's a big difference. If you're ever in the middle of doing something dumb and you smoke a joint, I guarantee you will correct your path. No one has ever been halfway up Mount Everest, smoked a joint, and kept climbing. No one. No one. If I gave a joint at 14,000 feet, you'd be like, what are we doing? Oh my God, this is real. What am I, Indiana Jones? This is crazy. I don't want to die. I don't want to freeze to death. You'd open up the tent. We gotta get out of here. Is that a body? Is that a body over there? They leave the bodies. How cold does it have to be to where your friend falls down? You're like, keep walking. We gotta get him. We can't get him, man. He's gone. Let him go. He's gone. I'm touching his head. He's right here. What are you talking about? We should pick him with us.
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0: What was wrong?
1: Jane, talk to her, please.
2: You're using your wine voice.
0: I wasn't using my wine voice. I wasn't.
3: All right. Paul,
0: don't bring.
3: Can you reach a
0: first note? I know the melody. Yes.
4: I'm a woman.
0: I know the melody. Fine. If you don't mind.
3: Reach up for those high parts, okay?
0: Okay.
5: Sister.
0: All right. I know.
5: If you keep hopping and jiggling around like that.
0: Well, I'm not going to do that on the day that I do it. I'm just doing it now. It helps me get into the meaning and the rhythm of the song.
2: He's saying for right now. Can you do that?
0: Oh, he's shooting right now.
2: Can you sing the lyrics?
0: Yes, I can sing the lyrics and look at the camera. Just.
1: I'm a woman. Do you understand that?
0: I understand.
5: She's done this.
0: All right, could you let me start it again? Just start it again, all right?
3: Want a lower key, those high notes?
0: No, I don't need a lower key.
2: Right. Jane,
0: just start it again, all right? Just start it.
3: Two.
5: Keep her eyes on the red light.
1: Do it.
2: I thought she could hack it, but it looks like she's having a tantrum.
0: I am not having a tantrum. I can do it if you let me do it the way that I want to do it. Why don't you let me do it the way I want to do it? If I want to do it, you don't understand. I'm a woman. I'm human. I don't feel good.
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8: So this is something I saw today, and I don't know if anyone saw it because it was so viral so soon. Hugh Jackman and Daniel Craig are doing a play on Broadway. Did you say Hugh Jackman and Daniel Craig? Yeah, I did. James Bond and Wolverine are doing a play together, you guys. If only the play was James Bond and Wolverine. Then... And so Hugh Jackman's performing his acting and goes... He's good. He played Peter Allen, which is very brave. And because no one liked Peter Allen then, much less later when we dragged Peter Allen back. So he's doing his acting and whatever, it's a monologue. Oh, and you know, because he's acting, I'm doing a voice and whatnot, you know. And you hear a phone go off in the crowd. Brr, brr, brr, and then the phone goes off again. Brr, and he, hey, pick up, in character, he's still doing the voice. Why don't you pick up the phone? He's, you know, Popeye has jumped out of the cartoon and it's like, Bluto's phone is ringing. Wait, why don't you pick up the phone? And I've heard bad riffing before, and I have, they were like, the caption was, can you believe how well they handled it? Even in character, they told the guy to turn the phone off. I don't know if you've ever been out before. But again, as a comedian, having performed for the last 48 years all over the world, this happens every night, and you deal with it, and you get Western on people and crush them like a jelly bean in 2 seconds with a rapier-like laceration of wit that scalds them like blinding icicles flying into their eyes from a Northwester in a perfect storm that renders them helpless, and their cerebral cortex falls out on the ground like a bowl of pudding and just squirtles around until sheriffs come and get a dog to lick it up. That's what I do every night. I'm supposed to be impressed. I mean, how, I haven't, you're Hugh Jackman. Leap from the stage and use the adamantium razors that come out of your hands, just the carotid artery, right? Just leave the guy bleeding, his head, just two twin jets of blood coming out where the head was, right? And have the audience just, and just be like, anybody else got their phone on? Bub.
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0: Eddie Murphy.
1: Black men like to claim the house when they're drunk. Men, period, I think, man, like to just claim their house. They want you to know if you're drunk and if they're drunk and you in their house, that is their house. My father stand up in the middle of the cookout and say, come in. Here's a question, Gus. Gus, let me ask you a question. Gus, I figured out about your wife. I know where you met your wife. You told me you met your wife 15 years ago on a camping trip and that your wife was Puerto Rican? Your wife ain't no Puerto Rican. I thought she was when I first met her, Gus. Because I walk up, I said, hello, it's good to meet you. My name is Vernon. And she said, hello, I'm Bunny. Goony Google. What does Goony Google mean, Gus? I don't know what it is to this day. I thought I'd learned some new Spanish. I went up to my friend, I said, hey, Sanchez, Goony Google. And Sanchez said, get out of here. So I've been walking around for years confused, and I finally figured out about your wife, where you met your wife. You didn't meet your wife on no camping trip. Your wife's a Bigfoot, isn't she, Gus? Your wife is a Bigfoot, isn't she? That's why the bitch mustache is thick. But you shaved the bitch down and taught her to speak. I know a Bigfoot when I see one. Don't bring a Bigfoot in my home, Gus, with my children. The bitch can't talk. She can't walk a flight of steps. She's not trained well, Gus. She cannot walk steps. I bet she climbed a tree, though, don't she, Gus? Doesn't she? But you have to not bring her around here. And your children, they're big feet, too. They're half Bigfoot, Gus, because them is 6 years old and have afro 17 inches long. They're little hairy mothers just like their mother. You know when I found out that they was Bigfoot? When I realized your wife was a Bigfoot when I took your kids fishing last week. I put them in the boat, Gus, and I took the worm and I put it on their hooks, and they both sat there and they put the poles down in the boat and slammed their face in the water for 2 minutes. And I think, what are these kids doing? Then they start moving their head like this and come up with fish. I jumped back and said, can you believe this? Then a kid took the fish out of his mouth and looked at his brother and said, Goony Google.

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1: Bill Burr.
2: I don't know. But I'm going to have a kid because I like when they're little. It's just worth it. You know? I like toddlers, man. That's the best age. They're hilarious, you know? They never have a shirt on. They already got a beer belly, even though they never drank before. And they're not even self-conscious. They don't try to suck it in. They just let it hang out over the diaper. Got like cereal in their hair. They're a mess. They're a mess. They just see people talking. They just come up, hey, get in front of Applejack. They just start telling a story. They don't have the decency to start at the beginning. They like start in the middle, then they jump back to the beginning, and then they tell the end. It's like a Tarantino movie, like Travolta's walking by in the background. Hey, throw the Applejack. It's like, what is this kid talking about? I love him. Somebody get him a stool to sit down. He sounds like he's going to have a heart attack. It's like drooling all over himself. Do they make wife beaters for little two-year-olds? They should do it. Little Fisher Price, Harley Davidson. I can't take it. They're adorable. No, but it's a scary time, dude. It's a scary time to raise a kid. That's the only thing I'm worried about. It's a really scary time, you know? I think they're getting ready to, like, microchip all of us. I'm not even joking, dude. Have you seen that new Duracell commercial where that woman can't find her kid in the park? You know? Dude, what kind of a way is that to sell batteries? It's a little hardcore, don't you think? Don't you remember the old battery commercials? They show some guy in a rainstorm, right? Changing a tire, takes out a flashlight. Oh, thank God I had Duracell. I can see how wet I'm getting. That was it. Now they're showing this woman she can't find her kid in the park. She's sitting there like, Kevin? Kevin? Has anybody seen Kevin? She's sitting there freaking out. Then she pulls out this device. And then all of a sudden, Kevin comes running out of the woods. And they're just like, Duracell batteries. It's like, dude, what was that thing she just took out of her pocket? Know to come out of the woods. He didn't have an antenna. His sneakers weren't glowing. What is in Kevin that is connected to that? No, don't just show me that like that's normal. Ah, yeah, remote control kids. Ah, let's go see mommy. Evidently, it's a bracelet, and they just put the microchip in there. Well, what if they take the bracelet? Oh, we'll just glue it to the forehead. Ah, we'll just sort of drill it in there. I'm telling you, whatever they're doing to dogs, they're going to be doing to us in like 10 years, right? They're going to have us on TV waiting to get rescued like some accountant looking all... That's what you're going to hear in the future. That's going to be the future. Dude, you hear about Eddie? Ah, they turned his chip off, man! He made one little joke about the government. Next thing you know, he had to buy a round. His head wouldn't go through. They kept scanning it, nothing. He's outside screaming up at a satellite. Ah, turn it back on. They're not turning it back on. Dude, I ain't standing next to him. They're going to shut my chip off. I don't even know that guy.
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3: Folks, it's about time someone took on the Children's Television Workshop. Hear me out. Sesame Street. Good program, right? Fine program. We all grew up with it. It continues to this day. However, here's where they dropped the ball. The Spanish language instruction. Because what did they teach us? Open and closed. And the numbers from 1 to 10. The end. That was it. They needn't have bothered. This is not enough for you to make your way to Spanish-speaking nation. Or if they speak Spanglish. They really dropped the ball on Spanglish. You can't take a jet down to Paraguay and feel like you're going to do just fine. Sir, I understand that you are currently Serato. What I am asking you is, when will you be Abierto? It's a simple question. I don't need your whole life story. Just throw me out a time. You know, just a number. Ocho, siete. I don't know what kind of hours you keep. Dos. This is frustrating. I need a drink of agua. I forgot they also taught us water. I retract my entire argument. I am tough but fair.
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25: I love comedy. I love doing comedy. And it's cool because I get to travel, I get to meet cool people. And I love that because I was not a cool kid, right? I was a very, very dorky kid. I'm 6 feet tall. And yes, and I've pretty much been this tall since preschool. Thank you. Nothing better than being 6 feet in like the second grade. That's awesome. And I was also the first and only black kid in my school. Oh yeah, during Black History Month, I was the exhibit. Thank you. That was good. They're like, how we have the Negro in her natural habitat. She's gonna tell us all about her people. And then we're gonna touch her hair. Only black kid, only tall kid, only poor kid. I used to come out on playground at recess just like a giant, furious Blackzilla. Just stomping people's sandcastles and kicking toys. Tiny white girls. I only want to hug you. And then I go home, you know, I'd be all depressed, you know, and I'd be like, Mom, the kids at school don't like me because I'm black. And she'd be like, no, honey, they don't like you because you're a big ass freak. Why don't you go outside and lift up the car and change a tire or something? Damn, what did I eat? But you make peace with it as you get older, you know what I mean? You start to make peace with yourself, right? You start to accept it. When you're a little kid, you always wish you were something different, right? I wish I was shorter. I wish I was taller. I wish I could fly. But then you get to be an adult, you're just looking at yourself in the mirror like, well, I don't know. I used to really struggle with my height and everything, and I would hate to shop. And I still kind of hate it, you know, because nothing ever fits me. I hate to go to the mall. I don't know. It's so frustrating. Like, nothing ever fits. You can pick out, like, 20 pairs of totally cute shoes and give them to the guy. And he'd come back and be like, we'd have any of them shoes you wanted. But how about these big-ass flip-flops? I got them off a circus elephant. Don't break nothing, you big-ass freak. Damn, what did her mama eat? So I hate to go to the mall, you know. I don't know, the thing I hate about the mall is I always feel like all the girls at the mall are so tiny and cute, you know what I mean? Just like, you know, like a little tutus, little mini skirts. And just like roving the mall, like just a pack of Mary Kates and Ashleys crossing the Serengeti plain. I don't know. Should we get some sushi? Oh, or we could get a smoothie. Oh, we could get a sushi and then a smoothie. Or we could get a smoothie and then some. Then my big ass comes into the mall. I need some big ass flip flops. Ah! Oh my God, there's a giant angry negress loose in the mall. It's just like Cloverfield.
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0: Cat Williams.
1: Better believe something. Better have something to believe in. If you're a Christian, make some noise in the house. If you're a Christian. Oh, yes. Yes. Y'all supposed to be the most excited. Oh. Oh. As long as y'all done had it all figured out. Oh. Fact of the matter is, some people been lying on Jesus. And he finna come back. You ain't gonna be able to lie to him when he's looking at you. All right. Oh, they were talking about Jesus giving about your building fund. I bet Jesus don't know nothing about your roof. I bet he don't even know. I bet he don't even know. Mm-hmm. You better hope he don't come back. Everybody ain't been telling the truth. Look at the Roman Catholic Church. That's the first church there ever was. They got some of the best church you ever saw. Even black. Stop and watch it when it come on TV. Just when you see this. But we be thinking if the choir came in right after them, that Jesus is coming back. Then we find out the priest and little boys in the confessional. Jesus is not going to be happy about that. You better tell some of them nuns to start giving out something, because you're going to have to even that up. But Jesus get back. He does not. Let me say, if you try to look for a God and you ain't got one, you could do a lot worse than Christianity. Let me tell you, if you ain't got nobody to worship, you could go for Jesus. Jesus has been kicking ass for a long time. Jesus, that is... He is something else. First of all, I'm saying, you don't never even see a picture of Jesus out of focus. Every time you see Jesus, he's right looking at the cameraman. His robes is clean, his perm is straight, cut in a bob, got a nice beard. Better have something to believe in. It ain't a lot of Jesuses out there. Some of these religions got terrible gods. I love the Buddhist people. They don't believe in nothing but peace and love. But it's going to be hard for you to get black to serve your God if he ain't been tending to himself correctly. I don't know if y'all have seen Buddha before, but not going to be able to serve him. He has an obesity problem. Jesus would have healed that already. He wouldn't have even come out here with no damn shirt on and some pampers. Jesus probably somewhere with a shake weight right now getting ready to kick Satan's ass. Can't be serving no Buddha. That look like Rick Ross in the peripheral.
2: You get to heaven and they, whoa! I think I'm big meat,
1: Jesus!
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0: George Carlin.
3: So anyway, about 80 years after the Constitution is ratified, 80 years later, the slaves are freed.
2: Not so you'd really notice it, of course.
3: just sort of on paper. And that was, of course, during the Civil War. Now, there's another phrase I dearly love. That is a true oxymoron if I've ever heard one. Civil War. Do you think any country could really have a civil war? Say, pardon me. I'm awfully sorry. Now, of course, the Civil War has been over for about 120 years, but
4: not so you'd really notice it.
3: Because we still have these people called Civil War buffs, people who thought it was a really keen war. And they study the battles carefully, and they try to improve on the strategies and the tactics to increase the body count in case we have to go through it again sometime. In fact, some of these people actually get dressed up in uniform once a year and go out and refight these battles. You know what I say? Use live ammunition, would you please? You might just raise the intelligence level of the American gene pool. But what do you expect? Hey, come on, this is a warlike country. We come from that Northern European, basically the Northern European genes, the blue eyes, those blue eyes. Boy, everybody in the world learned real quick, didn't they? When those blue eyes sail out of the north, you better nail everything down. And it's a warlike country, come on. I mean, forget foreign policy, even the domestic rhetoric is warlike. Everything about our domestic policy invokes the thought of war. We don't like something in this country, we declare war on it. The war on poverty, the war on drugs, the war on crime, the war on AIDS, the war on cancer. We got the only national anthem that mentions rockets and bombs in the damn thing, you know what I mean? All right.
24: 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They all do funny here. iHeart Comedy.
5: I do like performing. You know, I've been traveling all over the country and stuff like that. And, you know, I will say this. I live alone, and it gets a little lonely. The other day I was naked, laying on my couch. Just got out of the shower, letting the sun dry me like a sea manatee. Or a man coming off a horrible, horrible whiskey binge. Who's afraid of his towels? Because they look like phantoms. Ever whisper sweet nothings to your girl to cover a fart? Have you ever done that? See, that's a simple one, huh? No one gets angry on that one. DC is a great drinking town. I've had so many amazing drunk stories come out of this place. In fact, that's so amazing. Actually, the two scariest words to any drunk is, remember me. Now, you get older, you realize you gotta live your dreams, guys. Have you lived yours yet? There's a lot of young guys here. How about you? What kind of white dreams do you have rolling inside of you right now? Anything? The ultimate snowboarding competition. I live one of my dreams from the 80s, okay? I'm older than you guys. Back then in the 80s, a little different time. That's right. I did blow off a stripper's ass. Thank you. Were you there? Thank you. Nothing? First of all, it was nothing at all like the dream. Because there's no smells in dreams. Fill in your own smells. I go with Taco Bell and Valtrex. Whatever you guys want, fill in your own. I haven't figured that out yet. And in the dream, she wasn't text messaging her boyfriend, okay?
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6: I ate a McDonald's today because I don't care about myself. I don't care. Who cares? I don't care. What I do like about fast food places is how they're trying to be healthy now. They're trying to convince us that there's some health going on there. I like that. Look at the walls next time you're at McDonald's. You'll see what I'm talking about. They got pictures of people running on the walls at McDonald's. They're wearing tights. They're checking their pulse. They're like... I dare everyone in here to run after you eat McDonald's. Just to your car in the parking lot. Just run to your car. See what happens. They have salads at McDonald's. You can buy salad at McDonald's. Pisses me off. That doesn't seem to bother anyone else. That bothers me. Be who are McDonald's. Burgers, nuggets, fries, shakes. That's what makes sense at McDonald's. Salad doesn't fit. It doesn't make any sense. McDonald's selling salad makes about as much sense as a whorehouse with a Bible study. That doesn't make any sense. Taco Bell is trying to be healthy too. They got a diet menu at Taco Bell. I know if you try to lose some weight, you ask your doctor, hey, doctor, I'm trying to lose some weight. What should I do? His advice will always be Baja Supreme Chalupas. That's what you should do. Knock that ass right off you, lady. You don't have to do a thing. These chalupas are amazing.
0: Neil Brennan.
7: I got a lot of Asian friends as well. I got in trouble with my Asian friends and people on Twitter because when Jeremy Lin first started playing well, the kid plays for the Rockets, he's played for the Knicks, Lin Sanity, first Asian-American basketball player to do really well. So, and everybody's calling Lin Sanity, Cinderella story, the underdog. So finally I went on Twitter and I said, you guys, I'm afraid if we keep calling Jeremy Lin an underdog, his family will eat him. I thought I beat him fair and square, but I lost a lot of followers that day. That's all I'm going to say. I'm stupid about this race stuff because I used to always ask people if they were mixed, if they were half white and half Asian. I would always ask them which parent was what race. But I realized it's a stupid question. You know why? If someone's mixed, if someone's half white and half Asian, the dad was never Asian. Ever. White girls are just not into Asian dudes. Like, I've never been to the club and been like, the Asian guys are here. White dudes, though, were like Asian girl crazy. We got all these dumbass old stereotypes about them, too. Like, she's going to make me soup. What? She's going to walk on my back. What are you talking about? Like, when I see Lucy Liu, I'm like, God, I got to have her. When the average white girl sees Jackie Chan, she's like, huh. I wonder what Chris Tucker's been up to recently.
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8: We got any grandmas in the house? Grandmas! What up, G? You're really a grandma? That's awesome. You're hot. She's hot for a grandma, man. That's cool. You must be a cool grandma, too. Like, you're going out to comedy clubs and stuff, man. My grandma's a bitch! I hate saying it, man, because they're usually so cool. She's one of these kind of old ladies who will bitch about nobody coming to see her when you're all sitting right in front of her. Oh. And she uses walkers, but doesn't use them what they're for. She just picks them up and walks with them. What the? And they're all built for different reasons, too. She's got a few of them. Like, one's like lightweight, built for speed, you know? Like, it's just got the tennis balls on the bottom so it doesn't drag. And then one's like built for bingo. You know, it's got all the bags around it. That blotter thing and coupons for the bus. And then one's like all terrain. Like, it's got wheels on it. And she rollerblades behind it. And all my cousins were like, hey, we should enter grandma on the X Games on ESPN. She could be doing a half pipe with the other bladers. And my uncle could be the commentator. He'd be like, look at Myrtle. Doing a McTwist, and oh my God, cotton candy's 50 cents over at the concession. Yeah, I hope he never sees my show.
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0: Bill Hicks.
9: I was over in Australia during Easter, which was interesting. Interesting to note, they celebrate Easter the same way we do, commemorating the death and resurrection of Jesus by telling our children a giant bunny rabbit left chocolate eggs in the night. Now, why those two things, you know? Why not goldfish left Lincoln logs in your sock drawer, you know? And as long as we're making it up, go hog wild, you know? At least a goldfish with a Lincoln log on its back going across your floor to your sock drawer has a miraculous connotation to it.
10: Mummy, I woke up today and there was a Lincoln log in my sock drawer. That's the story of Jesus.
9: Read the Bible. I can't find the word bunny or chocolate anywhere in that book. Do y'all have different books of the Bible than I do? Are y'all Gideons? Who are the Gideons? Ever met one? No. Ever seen one? No. But they're all over the world putting Bibles in hotel rooms. Every hotel room. This Bible was placed here by a Gideon. When? I saw the housekeeper come and go. I saw the minibar guy come and go. I've never laid eyes on a Gideon. What are they, ninjas? Where are they? Where are they from? Gidea? What are these people? I'm gonna capture a Gideon. I'm going to make that my hobby. I am. I'm going to call the front desk one day. Yeah, I don't seem to have a Bible in my room. People suck, and that's my contention. I can prove it on scratch paper and a pen. Give me an Etch-A-Sketch. I'll do it in 3 minutes. The proof, the factorum. I'll show my work. Case closed. I'm tired of this backslapping art humanity neat. We're a virus with shoes, okay? That's all we are.
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0: Russell Peters.
11: Everybody's got this race culture issue in this country, you know? Anywhere, you know, there's a big difference between race and culture. Because racially, I'm an Indian man. Culturally, not at all. Many of you may think you're Indian, or, you know, some people think they're Italian, but then they've never been to Italy in their life. They don't speak Italian. It always bugs me out when they call black people in America African Americans. You're not African. You're black. If a black guy showed up in Africa tomorrow, what's happening? You'd be like, that's crazy. Get him away from me. They'd be looking for a white guy. Oh, my God. Thank God you're here. Those brothers over there out their mind. Same thing for me. You know, there's a big difference between race and culture. Because all my life, I've been identifying myself as an Indian man. I'm always like, I'm Indian. Yeah, what are you? I'm Indian. Yeah, where are you from? I'm Indian. What do you mean, where am I from? I'm Indian. Then I realized something. I was born and raised in Canada. There's nothing Indian about me. The only thing Indian about me are my parents and my skin tone. That's it. Culturally, I'm not Indian at all. And the only reason I know this is because last year I went to India to do some shows. And I thought I was Indian. And when we were flying over to India, I had this overwhelming Indian feeling. Inside of me, I was like, I'm the most Indian man ever. I just thought I was so Indian, you know? We arrived in Bombay.

0: AA, but if you just... You don't need it, man. It's just another religion, you know? And I, like, I got friends like, it's not a religion. I'm an atheist, and I go to AA. And I'm like, yeah, what do you do at AA? We pray. To who? The non-God? What are you talking about? You know? And they're like, you can pray to anything you want. I'm like, Dionysus? They're like, not him. I went to AA, I'm like, okay, AA, fix me. I'm so broken, apparently. And they're like, well, here's the first and only rule, Glenn. You can never drink again. And I went, what? What kind of first rule is that? That's the worst first rule ever. You just took away the best thing in the world. Why don't you lead up to that? Like, how about no more Rubik's Cube? Glenn has to be sober all the time. Well, I'm sorry. But drunken Glenn is a fantastic man. Do you have any idea how many times drunken Glenn has gotten me laid? Ah, sober Glenn, so very choosy. Drunken Glenn can see the inner beauty of a Rubenesque woman.
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2: I loved my time in college. High school, not so much. High school, I didn't care for so much. And I never understood these people who said, enjoy high school. These are the greatest 4 years of your life. I've never understood this particular platitude. And for those of you who don't know what a platitude is, it's a platypus with an attitude. These are the greatest 4 years of your life. What happened to these people in subsequent years that high school became the yardstick against which they measured every other life experience? You know, let's see, I graduated in 95. High school was pretty great. I hated high school, man. I've hated high school. I hated everything about it. I hated the classes. I hated the teachers. I hated the building itself, made out of the cinder block walls, painted in the mismatched high school colors. I hated going to lunch at 10 o'clock in the morning. I hated all the cliques, you know, the jocks and the stoners and the metalheads and the rockers and the popular kids. I really hated because I wasn't one. And the theater fags, I really hated because I was one. I hated waking up at 6:30 in the morning in January and praying to God for death to come and take me. Because death would have been preferable to getting on the school bus, which I had to take through my senior year of high school in 1988. So you know what? I didn't love the 80s. For me, they were a disaster. I went to high school for 10 years. But then I went to college, and I loved college. I really did. I remember when my first day in college and feeling that freedom and looking around and everything and thinking to myself, I am never, ever going to leave this place. And I thought that right up until the moment that I dropped out. College was great. I love everything about college. I really do. I love the intellectually charged atmosphere, right? I love the glee clubs, right? I'm sure you're in a few glee clubs over there. Yeah? I love walking on the quad. I don't know if you have a quad. If you do, I'm gonna walk on it. Bear walk on it. Crab walk on it. I'm walking on the quad. Sashaying along the quad. Gamboling along the quad. I don't know what gamboling is, but in my head, it's sort of like this. Sort of like that 60s t-shirt of the guy that says, keep on trucking. To me, that guy is gamboling.
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3: You guys, this is actually a really special night for me. Tonight is my 5-year anniversary, believe it or not. Thank you. 5 years ago today, I was banned from Delta Airlines. And here's what

0: happened. My buddy Petey and I, we had spent like 8 hours in this airport bar because our flight got delayed, and we were just getting, like, y'all know how there's different levels of getting drunk, right? We were getting like, we should start a band. That there was this delightful Swedish man sitting next to us, and we made friends with him and formed a gang with him. And we named the gang. That's the last thing I remember. I wake up, we're in the plane, in the air. I don't know where we are. I look over, and a stewardess is just standing over Petey, shaking him, yelling at him to wake up. And I look around, and that's when I realize everyone else is just staring at us in horror. And I look back over at Petey. His pants were undone. Turns out he had gotten up in the middle of the flight and started sleepwalking back toward the bathroom and made it about halfway. Then he turned in the aisle, unzipped, and he hosed down a mother of three. He just peed on her. Stewardess finally wakes him up. She's like asking him what his name is and where he's from. All he would tell her is that he was a member of the Swedish Conquistadors. We're banned from Delta for life. To this day, he doesn't remember a bit of it. All he remembers is that he had a dream about a urinal that wouldn't stop crying. Thank you guys very much.
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3: In college, O'Connor, they don't think you're ready for anything in college. 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You're not ready for a full refrigerator, like normal people. You have this like little midget, tiny little fridge. Just, yeah, let me get you something. I have to take everything out of it first. It holds about 5 cans, so give me a minute. You got this little tiny little freezer compartment thing, does nothing at all. Just like grows frost. Nothing fits in there, not even like Ben and Jerry. Do you have just Ben? I could put maybe Ben in there by himself. No, he comes with Jerry? Oh. It's got a little flap for a door on it. Yeah, you don't want to leave that door open. Hey, it's freezing in here. Let somebody leave the freezer door open again? Shut that thing, man. Oh. That does nothing but hide what's in the freezer.
4: That's where I keep my hidden frozen things, so don't look in there.
3: Nothing fits in that freezer. Except for that little, like, chiclet ice cube tray that comes with the fridge. Want some ice? Sure. Let me get my tweezers out. Yeah. There you go. It dissolved already? Oh, okay. Sure. You want more? You're not ready for a full phone number here? Just 4 digits? What's your extension? 3760. What's yours? It's 5143. Or call me on my cell. It's 91768. No, no! Too many numbers! 4! 4 is all I can handle.
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3: So I'm sure a lot of you people could probably tell by now I didn't take the college route, huh? We're the college guys, though, man. Talk to me, man. You guys came out. You guys came out. Tell me if this looks familiar, man. Pump the keg, man. No foam, dude. That's all you do in college. Here, this one's for you, Billy. Here, this is for you, Steve Rubino, and around the back. Ow! Thanks, bro. 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It's free. 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Kid comes back. The only thing he knows how to do is bank a quarter in a glass. And every Friday, you go to these things called TGIF. Thank God it's Friday, man. Thank God it's Friday, dude. You guys, you know, work so hard with your hacky sacks. But thank God it's Friday. TGIF, we're stuck, buddy. High five.
2: If you're a guy, though, and you go to a 20 kegger party, think about it. You always notice a heavy set girl sitting in the corner drinking all by herself, really bummed out and depressed, man. And she's a cool person, but you and your buddies are dicks, so you start making fun of her. You're like, hey, dude, chill, dude. Check out the heifer chilling solo. 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Dude, I don't know what it is. She bugs, bro. So I'm like, got a migraine from just witnessing her whole gig, bro. Give me a pretzel, dude. I'm going to tweak her in the melon. Watch. You know, make fun of this poor girl, but at the end of the night, you're like cruising home with her. She may be a heifer, but she's my heifer. I was at this one 20 kegger party. It was insane, man. I walk in, there's like 16 pissed off jocks with flat tops. You know, you can like skim a rock across their head. You know, it's like... Dude, I cruised this 120 kegger. There's this huge jock dude who wouldn't let me and fully harsh my gig. But I wasn't about to bail the party because there's 20 kegs with my name on it, you know? Free booze and I'm the wheat. You know? I cruise around the back, dude. I'm so stoked. I hop over the fence. Boom. So jammed, bro. Landed right where the kegs were. By the time I bailed that party at midnight, bro, I had a blonde chilling in this hand like a redhead chilling in this hand. But when I woke up the next morning, I had Lubriderm in this hand and a Playboy in this hand.
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6: I say we give NASA one more year. One more year to make space travel exciting again. And if they can't pull it off, we close them up and give the whole thing to Red Bull. Right? How dare you make space travel a snooze fest? You land on Mars and you make it so boring that we're more interested in watching Antiques Roadshow. Wow, I didn't know they had an ice cream scooper in the 1700s. Maybe we should look in Grammy's attic. Did you hear we landed on Mars? I don't care. Because after all these years, they blow it. We don't land on Mars. They land a remote control car on Mars. You ever been at Christmas and someone gets a remote control car? It's fun for one person, whoever has the remote. That's what's happening now. There's one guy in Pasadena at the controls. I'm on Mars! This is awesome! Mine, all mine! They call it the Rover. The Rover. What kind of lame-ass name is the Rover? Don't you have a marketing department or someone under the age of 96? The Rover. The Rover's touching down. Explore away, Rover. Godspeed, Rover. Why isn't anyone watching Rover? Because this is America. Redneck it up a little bit. Call it the Planet Crusher. Put some flames on the side and some naked chick mud flaps. You land on Mars, a big laser gun comes out, just starts firing. Boom, boom. Make up some stories about space creatures. How are we gonna know you're lying? They're green and they're fast. They're everywhere. Boom. And have the whole thing sponsored by Budweiser and Hooters.
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7: A farmer went to New York for the first time on a visit and never been to New York before. And after checking in the hotel, he called room service. He said, hey, would you send me a pole, a violin, and a redhead? Room service clerk said, send you a pole, a violin, and a redhead? He said, that's a strange request. He said, what do you want that for? The farmer said, well, I ain't never been to New York before, and I don't know if I'm going to whittle, fiddle, or diddle. Here's a fella's wife couldn't sleep too good at night, so the doctor suggested that maybe the sound of a canary singing would help her go to sleep. First guy went down to the pet shop and got a canary and brought it home, put it in a cage, fed it nice, watered. At night, birds started singing. It's beautiful singing. The wife dozed off, went to sleep for the first time in over 7 weeks. First time she really slept sound in 7 weeks, this canary was singing. This guy got up and looked at the canary, and he noticed He was so happy that the canary had sung his wife to sleep. He wanted to do something. He picked the canary up and noticed he had one leg. And this guy got the canary, gathered up, and put him in a cage and rushed back to the pet store. He said, look here, man, this canary got one leg. The guy said, what you want, a singer or a dancer?
5: It's funny how people are. I see you laying out by the pools trying to get this brown. I'm in the room with the shade down. My name is Fox, F-O-F-O-X-X. And I don't belong to no group. Every time people see X, they think he's Muslim. I don't join no group, especially those that don't eat pork. There's some pork eaters going to heaven, too. That's right. What did a hog ever do to you? So don't be for the hog. Don't be for the hog. We'd be swimming in slop tonight. Some people won't eat a pig snoot because they look at it as a snoot. But I don't. I just say, oh, there's two holes in the meat. I see you laughing in your hand. I noticed everybody. I wanted to be a politician, but I just couldn't take stuff from folks. I wanted to be president. I dreamed of it as a youngster. I could see it. Red Fox, president of the United States, sitting there in the Black House. Don't laugh. When you're president, you can paint like you want to.
8: I took French in high school. And I got a D. So the first love of my life was with a Parisian girl, Natalie. Natalie was from the Bastille over by Père Lachaise, Rue de la Croix, La Croix Fabon. Natalie's mother came to the United States to visit. And she had never been to the United States before, so I wanted to impress her. So I took her to the Grand Canyon. Natalie's mother did not speak a word of English. Like most French people, she chain-smoked filterless Gauloises. And I smoke two packs of cigarettes a day with one filterless Gauloises, and I need to lie down and take a nap. Yeah, so I don't know if you've ever been to the Grand Canyon, but it's easy going down. It's 2 miles straight down. It's happy. Donkeys are singing. Everyone's in a good mood. Coming back, it's 2 miles straight up, and it's a bitch. Natalie's mom is complaining of chest pains. And I'm like, oh, you know, you don't want to kill the mom, you know what I'm saying? I'd like to have that hanging over your head in the relationship.
9: Oh, yeah, you killed my mother.
8: I wanted her to have a good time in my country. It was the funniest thing in the world. Natalie's mother was like, I thought she was going to have a heart attack. I'm scared to death. She started going like this, one hand on her chest, one hand on this guy. She didn't speak a word of English. This must have been the only word in English she knew. She started going, helicopter! From watching American television, this woman thought anybody in trouble in America got a helicopter.
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11: Email, what a pain in the ass that ended up being. You ever had that friend that writes really long emails? You open them up, you feel like you got homework. Can't read this dissertation now. I'm gonna keep that as new. I never even read them half the time. I just hit reply. Sounds good. Don't write back ever. It is amazing how emails changed our lives. So you ever get a handwritten letter in the mail? You're like, what the hell? Has someone been kidnapped? Well, I'm not opening it. It's probably filled with anthrax. Email has definitely made sending regular mail a chore. You're like, what, I stuck in an envelope, now I gotta go outside? What am I, a triathlete here? I do love how informal email is, but then when I have to write an email to a smart person, I get all tense. Great, now to be sure this is a complete sentence, I guess I'll capitalize a letter or two. That's a symptom of being lazy when you can't quite reach the shift key. They get the idea. Thank God for spell check. Spell check saves me constantly. I get such an attitude with spell check. I'm like, no. Write the person's name, spell check. You are so dumb, spell check. I was right, you were wrong. Oh, that is how you spell Wednesday. Thanks, spell check. He was talking to spell check. You know you're a poor speller when you're writing something and you have to change what you're writing about based on the words you know how to spell. No one's here. I'll leave a note. I guess I'll see you tomorrow. Next week. I gotta get spell check for this pen. It's mostly laziness. You ever put off calling someone back and then you run into them? I thought you were gonna call me. I was in a coma. Because with all the technology we have, there's no excuse not to get back to us. Why didn't you call me? I hate you. Just want to tell you in person. Now, why don't you beat it? I love technology. Speakerphone. I love calling people on speakerphone because occasionally someone will be like, you sound like you're in a well or something. Are you in a well? I would say, yes, I am in a well. But luckily, there's a phone down here. I'm just down here in a well making phone calls. I was having people guess, but you know I was in a well right away, didn't you? You're so good at the well guessing. People hate speakerphone because they think you're distracted. I was like, take me off speakerphone. I said, hold on, let me pull up my pants.
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13: I'm exhausted from trying to believe unbelievable things. All my friends tell me stories, and at the end they say, isn't that unbelievable? And I say, I guess so. Then I try to believe it, then I'm exhausted. And I have to be asleep by 1 in the morning because my dreams are going to start whether I'm sleeping or not. Which can make for some pretty strange conversation if I'm still awake. I thought those were your rickshaws. What the hell are you talking about? When I was in high school, I worked in a pet store, and they fired me because what happened was they had 3 snakes in there, and one day I braided them. Tried to pass it off as 1 snake with 3 heads. Oh, yes, it's very rare. It's from Connecticut. I asked my girlfriend if she ever had sex with a woman, and she said no, and I said, you should try it. It's fun. And she did. Now she's gone. You never see advertisements for string. They make string, but they never advertise. If I ever did a commercial, it would be for string. Right, if you need to get some string, get this string. It's the greatest string in the world. It's almost rope. But it's not, it's string. And you can cut it up into different lengths and tie stuff up with it and stuff. I don't know what you're gonna do with it, just get it. Yesterday I returned a movie. The people at the theater were pissed. So I rented a movie and I put it in DVD player, and before the movie starts it says, this film has been modified to fit your television. Can you imagine if it wasn't? All you'd see is like a knuckle. So I'm driving down the highway. There's a guy hitchhiking. He's holding a sign that says heaven. So I hit him.
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14: I've had to cut down on drinking, man. I tell you what, just because, not even for my health, just to improve my hangovers. That's it. Just to have a better hangover, right? Like to have a, like I'm going to have a hangover, let's improve it, right? Like I went to the worst pirate doctor ever telling me that. That's the only reason I've cut down. But they get so brutal once you get older than 28. Have you noticed that? They get so awful when you get into your 30s. Oh my God. In your 20s, hangovers are just fun in their own way because you're so resilient. No matter what you drank or drugs you did, you're like a cartoon character that was in a barn that blew up. You're like, my head's on fire, there's angry frogs in my stomach. What are we doing tonight? Right? hangovers in your 30s, you're like, I'm gonna have a stroke, I think. My brain is squeezing itself. My extremities are numb. This is not good. In your 20s, you make plans for your hangovers. You know what I mean? You make plans. You're just like, hey, man, can't go out tonight. I'm eating a family-sized bag of Ruffles. And I'm watching all the Rockies. That's it. Every Rocky movie. Watching them all. What are they, like seven? That's my day. Right? In your 30s, you're like, I think I'm going to go to a food court in the mall so someone will catch me when I have the inevitable stroke I'm going to have. Hopefully die with some Panda Express in me.
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15: The biggest problem I have with the heightened state of awareness system in this country is that it makes no sense. The second biggest problem I have with it is that it scares my mother. Thanks. The last time the heightened state of awareness switched from yellow to orange, my mother called me, and my mother is very rural, as am I. And mother called me and she goes, the heightened state of awareness just switched to orange. I said, I know, mother. I was watching television. She goes, I don't know what to do. I said, mother, nobody knows what to do. They didn't even print a flyer with this program. But since we were attacked on 9/11, mama, we've all been in a general heightened state of awareness. She goes, I don't know what that means. I said, well, Mom, if you're getting on an airplane and the person in front of you has seven H's in their name and a basket of cobras, check their shoes for fuses. And that's not racism, that's profiling. And you have to do some profiling. You can't frisk 10 grandmothers just so you can pretend that that guy doesn't look suspicious. Go frisk his ass, but he gets all pissed off, go, sorry. And if he's still pissed off after that, go, hey, you wore the turban to the airport, buddy. Yep. Buy a John Deere cap for travel days. I don't know. Buy a John Deere turban. Do they make them? I'm sorry, we're a little edgy. If I were in charge of the Department of Homeland Security, we'd have a heightened state of awareness system in this country, that's for sure. But we'd have one that made sense and one that the fine citizens of this country understood. And we would have two heightened states of awareness. Go find a helmet. Put on the helmet.
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0: I like a good reason to drink. I love like a sad friend. A sad friend going through a breakup, best excuse to drink, to justify day drinking to anybody. You get a friend going through a breakup. Every time my friend is going through a breakup, like having trouble with girls, you know, he's like, things aren't going so good with Susie. I'm like, oh, really? You need to talk about it at 2 in the afternoon. Because you could justify it to anyone. I could justify it to my girl. It's like, well, what am I supposed to do, Sheila? Fake girlfriend named Sheila? Expect me to just leave? He's my best friend, you bitch. You gonna leave him here by himself? What? Well, yeah, I got wings. Susie hated when he ate wings. Now he can eat all the wings he wants. I'm going to do that for him. What's that? I don't know when he's showing up. But when he does, he's going to see how good of a friend I am. He really wants to go to Mexico. But I've been that sad friend before. I've been that sad guy that people need to cheer up. And I've been a sad guy so much, I one of my favorite things to think about is suicide. I think about it constantly. To a point where you could say it's a hobby. And the thing is, I would never be able to bring myself to do it. But in the case, here's what I do. I've written a very vague suicide note that I keep with me at all times. So in the case that I die in some crazy way, it's like I'm going to get hit by lightning and like I'm going to die. And then people are going to run up to my smoldering body and go, oh my God, he got hit by lightning. Hold on, there's a note. Oh, no way. No way. Oh, that Jonah Ray always one step ahead of the rest, really.
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16: I was watching 60 Minutes, that television program that no one went woo for because there aren't any old people here. Old people love 60 Minutes, which doesn't make any sense to me. Like, why do they enjoy a show that every commercial break, before they go to commercial, they cut to a stopwatch ticking? Like, will you make it before we come back? How much time have you got, old person? Your life is ticking away. But they love it. And I love it when they talk about something interesting, and on this particular occasion, they did a story about the taser. Yeah, which apparently law enforcement in this country has gone bug nuts with the... Like, they just taser people all the time now. Like, tasering is happening constantly in law enforcement. It's like they taser so fast, it's like people get tasered between, can you show me your license and registration? Like, right in there. But the interesting part about the story to me is where the word taser came from. Because taser, I've never questioned it. I always thought it was called a taser because you tase people with a taser. But they're for tasing. But in the case of a taser, it's actually an acronym, and it stands for Thomas A. Swift Electronic Rifle. It's true. It's true, silly laugh. Were you the person that tweeted earlier that you have an annoying laugh? Because I saw that earlier when I was going through my... Or is it you? I gotta find the annoying laugh person. But I'm just glad they shortened taser because it's so hard to yell, don't Thomas A. Swift electronic rifle me, bro! Don't Thomas A. Don't Thomas A.
17: I don't want to be dirty, but when you do live with someone, it's not all sex all the time. And sometimes you just want a little alone time with your fantasies. You know what I mean? You know what I'm getting at? And so, and I know guys, they need a visual, a book, a magazine, a video, which I get it. It's crap, but I get it. But women don't need that. Like, I need a story, you know? And like, I can't even think about having any fantasy time if there's no story. And I have to have it before I start. Because if I don't, I'm just like, ah, like I get so confused. And then I just fall asleep. You have to have the story ready. It's like not doing your homework. You just think like somehow magically on the way to school, your homework will be done. And then you sit at your desk and you're like, damn it! And like there's nothing you can do. And you try to think of like something. But my friend goes like, why do you stress about this? Like, why don't you just think about Johnny Depp? And I'm like, I can't just think about Johnny Depp in some freaking vacuum that makes no sense. You know, it's like, how did I meet Johnny Depp? Why is Johnny Depp interested in me? I thought he was married. Is he still married? Because I don't want to be an adulterer. Is his wife okay with it? Because I don't want to be a stepmom. I just want to make sure it's just a fling. And that's not... I thought he lived in France. Is he visiting? Am I going to France? Because I have a fear of flying. Like, how is this going to work? So I have to have that all worked out. So I try to work out something like, okay, I'm at a 7-Eleven. I'm looking at an Us Weekly. And, like, he's in Hollywood, and he's famous, and he'll be in the same town I am. And then he comes in, and he sees me, and I get shy, and I put it away, and I go, oh, sorry, I don't like reading this stuff. I'm just in line. And he goes, oh, I know, I could tell you're pretty real. And I'm like, oh, my God. And he's buying, like, his rolling papers and his tobacco, and I'm like, that's bad for you. He's like, what else is bad for me or something? I don't know. And then I wake up and I come to because I'm so grossed out by my own thing that I can't. I'm like, he's not in 7-Eleven. That's not happening. And I go like, well, maybe I'm at a party. And then we go, because I have a lot of, you know, friends who are writers and they work with famous people and a couple of friends that are kind of well-known actors. And like, maybe they take me to a party that he's at. And then I see him in the coat room or something. And then, so, then I just start thinking like, Jen, let's just be realistic. Like, who is this like weird writer that you know that took you to this party? Just think about him, because he'll have sex with you. And then just get over him.
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27: I'm excited for the summer. I like summer movies. I'm a big fan. I like big blockbustery. I'm like a nerd like that. Like movies like Transformers. I love that stuff. Like I hate it. Like so many people are jaded now. Does anybody here have jaded movie friends? It's so annoying. I'm like, dude, I just saw Transformers. That was sick. Yeah, I saw it, bro. Sucked. Dude, it was kind of cool. Nah, it sucked. Yeah, but that one scene, dude, saw it, sucked. It's like, people are so jaded. Like, it still looks cool, you know what I mean? Like, if you showed that movie 50 years ago, people would be like, ah! Their brains would explode. Ah! Everybody would lose their minds. They'd be on the streets just stabbing each other. It would be chaos if you showed Transformers in, like, 1950. People now are like, yep, boo. God, you can't appreciate anything. I always thought it'd be funny, though, if in a movie like that, if just to mess with all the stone people in the crowd at the theater, if right before the movie started, like Transformers, they just put, based on a true story. Are you kidding me? That happened? How did that happen? Are you serious? Oh, my God. That's terrifying. God, I always think it would be funny, too, because I always like movie previews before the movie. You know, they have little trailers. I always like those. But I always think it'd be funny if they showed a really dramatic trailer, really serious, right? And they have a title at the end of it that has nothing to do with the trailer. Just again, to mess with the audience. So really dramatic movie trailer, title doesn't make any sense. So they come on like, coming this fall, the story of a family
8: brutally torn apart, the father killed in a horrible accident, the mother forced to raise 8 children on her own. In a cruel world, all they have is each other. Coming this fall from the producers of Philadelphia and the director of Cast Away comes Boner Soup. People are like, what? That movie's called Boner Soup? About the dad who died and the kids? Boner Soup. I didn't see a boner or soup in the whole trailer. What is that? Is it one thing?
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9: Who here has had a bad experience with airlines? Clap if you... I had a thing happen where I flew from Seattle to New York, and then when I landed, my stuff wasn't there, my baggage. And so I went into the line that is like 3 people, but you wait for like an hour for some reason. And then I get to the front, and I'm like, I don't think you have my stuff, I would like it. And they're like, what's your name? Eugene Merman. And they're like, how do you pronounce it? And I was like, Eugene Merman. And then they're like, it's not Barbara Riddle? And I'm like, no, that is very different pronunciation of my name because of how I understand language to work. And they're like, oh, I'm sorry, your bag got swapped. We'll get it to you tomorrow. You know, the next day, the wrong bag comes. It's, of course, Barbara's bag. And I'm like, and then I called them and they're like, well, sorry, we'll bring it to you tomorrow. The next day, they, of course, bring me the wrong bag again. And this time I call them back, but I'm like, I'm going to start recording this stuff because they're going to deny everything. So what I've decided to do is turn my whole experience into a 3-part dramatization based on a very true story. Act 1, Buddha's Revenge.
10: Welcome to Baggage Service Center. My name is Trevor. May I have your reference number?
9: Hello, Trevor.
10: Mr. Merman, are you calling for the first time?
9: No, I wish I was.
10: I apologize for the inconvenience that you be facing right now. Your bag was out for delivery. You have not received it yet?
9: No, they delivered the wrong bag twice.
10: I'm sorry. Let me put you on hold while I pretend to check on your bag. When we put people on hold, we go have sex in a big pit and laugh at them. Hold, please. I'm sorry. I can't reach anybody to find out anything.
9: Oh. Act 2 is called Southern Comfort.
11: We're trying to find some information with this bag swap that apparently happened with a Mr. Riddle. He was giving me some information, and this other party flew on the 14th, but they flew from Seattle to Atlanta. And apparently you may have been at the ticket counter or at curbside or somehow.
9: Yes.
11: And the tags were swapped.
9: This could be the plot of a very boring movie.
11: You don't sound very confident in us.
9: I'm not. To be honest, it makes me very nervous that you're involved in this again.
11: Can I put you on hold while I go to our sex pit and laugh at you? I'm back. We'll pick up the bag from Mr. Riddle and get it to you next week, okay?
9: Act 3. Fait accompli au poivre. 5 days go by with no word. The only clothes Eugene has left is the American flag that he is draped in. Eugene calls, an Indian man answers. He has no idea what Eugene is talking about. Who found your bag? What? Some son-in-law? What are you talking about? There's no record of this conversation. I'm calling just to find out what the status of my bag is. I got an email from a man that said he got it delivered to his home by accident, and a woman from called me to say that you'd get me my bag.
13: And you believed her?
9: Yes.
13: Son, just drop it, you know. I don't know anything about your bag. It's gone. It's probably been destroyed.
9: But someone found my bag. Are you doing Christopher Walken, or is this Christopher Walken?
13: It doesn't matter. We burned your bag. It's our policy. Have you filled out a claim?
9: Yes.
1: 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Funny lives here.
14: George Carlin.
15: Americans love the mall. They love the mall. That's where they get to satisfy their 2 most prominent addictions at the same time, shopping and eating. millions of semi-conscious Americans day after day shuffling through the malls, shopping and eating, especially eating. Americans love to eat. They are fatally attracted to the slow death of fast food. Hot dogs, corn dogs, triple bacon, cheeseburgers, deep fried butter dipped in pork fat and cheese whiz, mayonnaise, soaked barbecue, mozzarella, patty melts. Americans will eat anything, anything, anything. If you were selling sauteed raccoons on a stick, Americans would buy them and eat them, especially if you dipped them in butter and put a little salsa on them. This country is big time, pig time. Forget the bald eagle. You know what the national emblem of this country ought to be? A big bowl of macaroni and cheese. A big bowl, because everything in this country is king size. King size, extra large, and super jumbo, especially the people. Have you seen some of the people in this country? Have you taken a good look at some of these big, fat mothers walking around? Oh, my God. Huge piles of redundant protoplasm lumbering through the malls like a fleet of interstate buses. The people in this country are immense, massive bellies, monstrous thighs, and big, fat asses. And standing right next to her, of course, with a plate full of nachos and a mouthful of pie is her clueless husband, Joe Sixpack. Telling you, the people in this country are every one of them is 50 pounds overweight. They are gargantuan. And in the summertime, God help us, in the summertime, they all want to wear short pants. Jesus, Lord, protector of all that is good and holy, deliver me from fat people in short pants. They all got short pants, big bellies, fat thighs, and dumb kids. Short pants, big bellies, fat thighs, and dumb kids. Every one of them's got two dumbass kids with them. And the whole family is wearing T-shirts, and every one of them's got the same T-shirt. I'm with stupid. Apparently, in this country, the stupids are an extended family.
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0: Dane Cook.
12: My friends took me out the other night. They're like, dude, we gotta go out, man. Let's go. I was like, I don't want to go out. Come on, dude. Let's go get some chicks. Yeah? Just like that? What about that whole middle ground where you're an idiot? No, dude. Let's go get some chicks. So they wanted to go out dancing, right? Which we go, guys, we go to the clubs because that's where, you know, you go. The girls go. Girls go to dance. You get ready with your friends. Tonight, let's go dance tonight. Let's just stand in a circle around our shoes and our pocketbooks and let's just dance. And if guys come near us, we'll taser them. No guys. You never hear a guy say to one of his buddies, hey, listen, Michael, tonight, dude, I gotta dance. What, chicks? No, I want to dance. I just want to express myself through the art of dance, Mike. I don't want to see a chick. And we just go to the club and we stand over in the corner and stare at you while you're out there. Mine. She's mine. It's not like the old days where you'd come up, hi, may I have this dance, please? Yeah. We just, out of nowhere, bah, bah, hey, bah, bah, bah. What's up? Bah, bah, bah. You mind if I knock against you? Bah, bah. Just for about an hour? Bah. And the lights are blinking, so you're like, is he good looking? Is he ugly? What is this? If he's good looking, that's fine, but if he's ugly... Right, if he's ugly, you turn back to your friends, you're like, help me. All right, thank you so much. You go dancing, right? Here's the thing. It's like, you know, I'm a young guy, but I don't care, man. The music at the clubs is usually way too loud. That one beat all night. Right? And you're dancing. But in the back of your head, you're like, oh, this is kind of loud. I would enjoy this if it was a little tiny bit lower. Just a little tiny bit. But then you realize it's so loud because you're dancing in front of the speakers, you know? The whole place is speakers. You think you're going into the bathroom. You're like, oh, I am in the woofer. How did I get in here? Oh, my God. Don't go in that door. That's not the bathroom, guys. That's the woofer. They should put a sign that says the woofer because this is the bathroom. And they just play that one beat all night. Somebody scream! Right? And all night, everyone, I'll scream. Then at the end of the night, 3 hours later, they turn on the lights, music goes off, and all you can hear for 3 days is... You leave the club, your friends are trying to talk to you like...
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4: Eddie Izzard.
0: Well, no, I was watching this recent thing. Prince Charles, people have been attacking Prince Charles. This sort of surrealist movement have been attacking Prince Charles with hairspray, bits of jelly, you know. First one was with a starting pistol. Now, you can't start someone to death, can you? It doesn't matter. Bang. What's going on? Just having a chat. From Australia. Bang. You're not actually dead, I don't think. But he was very cool, Prince Charles. He was Prince Charlie. He was doing all this cuffs thing that he does before he makes speeches. He always does a lot of... I think it's a nervous thing, as if he's going, where's my shirt? Where's my shirt? Or it could be a magic trick he's doing, just like... Bunch of flowers! So he was doing that, and the first shot went off, bang, and he just went, miss. The second shot, bang. Do you have a problem? I was watching the Secret Service people. They're always there in the suits and the jaws and the dark glasses. That one hand always in there, as if at any point they could just go, bunch of flies. And they look so good, you know, they look so, you know, they give off this feeling of elite, highly trained, that kind of thing. And they're there, they're always sort of moving. You don't sort of focus on them, because they're always shadowing. They never come in front of the, you know, person. They never come in front of him, come on. It's a bit too overactive as a girl. Come on, I take it all on, come on. Him. Where's it going? They're just cool and calm, and they're a bunch of flowers. And well, they give off this feeling of elite, highly trained, until you see some sort of, you know, rumpus attack kind of thing. And I've seen the Reagan one on television a number of years back, and this one, Prince Charles. And their image changed from elite and highly trained to... Get him, Kev, get him! Get him, run, Charlie, run! Hit him with a broom, hit him with a broom! Rough his hair up, I hate that. Run, run for your life! That's not really what you want, is it? It just doesn't look controlled. You want the kind of Dr. Spock kind of thing, not Dr. Captain, Mr. Spock kind of thing, where he comes in and does that sort of thing there, and you go, poof. Got this sort of rough him up, pull his shirt down, trip him over. Yeah, that's
14: right. Brian Posehn.
16: There's about 20 of us outside of this comedy club in Portland. We're out downtown, and we're out... dimly lit by a dumpster, and we're passing around all this weed. And the super stoner that's kind of running the thing, he brought a backpack with a vaporizer and a bunch of different type of medical marijuanas to partake from. And so he's passing them around, and he's a super stoner. He gave himself a super stoner nickname. He calls himself Ganja John. And it's like, you don't need a stoner nickname. We can smell you. And about 20 minutes later, everybody else has left, except for me and Ganja John, because I'm no rookie at that point. That is when Ganja John pulls out his eye. Yeah. That is how he let me know he had a fake eye. And as I said, I'm high out of my damn mind. And all I see is a black hole in his face. And I think demons are gonna fly out of there just. And I'm like, what is happening? And then my main thing was, look, if you have a fake eye, and if you think it's like a nice conversation piece, it's like a good way to get something started, get move on to a new topic or whatever, use words. Go, hey, guess what? I have a fake eye. Then, what he does next is he pulls out his iPhone. And again, he only has one of those, too. He pulls out his iPhone, and on the iPhone is a photograph of evidence of how he screws with people. What he will do is shove little things in his gross eye hole and then head out for the evening with the eye patch over it, hiding gross things. Yes, I saw it. Horrible. He will put Monopoly figures in there. Yes. Like the thimble or the little old-timey car or the shoe. Just boink, and then head out into the evening to

0: what with the economy. And I'm holding my hand there, and finally I hear her coming up the stairs. And I was so excited, and I was in and out of consciousness. And she opens up the door, and she takes it out of the bag, and the thing glowed like a holy grail. It glowed. And I took it. She goes, "Do you want me to wait in here?" I said, "No, get out, get out." I was desperate, you know me. And now, if any package should be easy to open up, it should be a Fleet Enema package. I'm telling you, it should not be shrink-wrapped like a DVD. It should at least have a zipper on the side or any check button. You know, pow, ping, all right, yeah. But anyway, I finally got it out. After that, I was so embarrassed when I came to my senses that she saw, I mean, literally, that side of me. And I didn't know what to tell her. When I saw her, she was waiting out there by the stairs. I thought, maybe I could tell her it was a deviated septum. And I thought, no, no. And then I very rarely do this. I prayed. I said, "God, please make her fall down the stairs and hit her head so she doesn't remember what happened." I thought, no, no, I'm going to save that. Anyway, I married her because I didn't want her to tell anybody what happened. Thank you very much, everybody. Thanks for coming tonight. That felt really good. Thank you so much. Thank you.
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3: Here's what I think. If you're behind, whatever you're behind, we should triage all charity. So we take the most important and most easily solved first. Everyone works on that, and we'll get to yours eventually. I would start with starving people in a world full of food. That seems easy to solve. You don't need scientists with lab reports and years. No, there's lots of food. There's just a transit problem. Someone from FedEx, get the food there. We live in a place where horse meat is a scandal. They found horse meat. How dare? Oh my God, have you heard? There was horse meat in my frozen processed lasagna meal. How dare they put a more lean and nutritional meat, and now we're gonna dump it by the warehouse fulls in the garbage dumps while people are starving to death on this planet. That makes no sense. I can solve that. Yeah, take that food and feed the people that don't have it. And then we get down to the next most important, and the wrongly accused, and the torture, and the thing, and the disease, and Occupy is lower, and then Save the Manatees, even lower than that. And eventually, hopefully, in a perfect world, we get down to the bottom, which is Toys for Tots. How embarrassing is it to live in a country where Toys for Tots is an actual recognized legitimate charity? God forbid little Daniel go through some bogus holiday made on for some fake deity without Lincoln Logs. The horror. The horror. That's why they have to have Marines and bikers enforce that like henchmen. Because otherwise you just go, "Toys, they're starving people." And then some big crew cut guy, "I fought for your freedom. Give me a damn Lego for the kid."
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14: So my flight coming here was delayed by a half hour. Backed away from the gate on time. Just sat there for a half hour. Nothing you can do. You ever want to knock on the door up there? Why don't we all head where we're going? That's what we're all talking about back here. But you don't do that. You just sit there like a goober. After a half hour, the captain finally gets on.
15: Oh, folks. Let me tell you what's going on up here.
14: Oh, I hope it's good. Has that ever followed anything even remotely good?
15: Let me tell you what's going on up here. We found a big bag of money on board. And the tower has instructed us to divvy it amongst all you passengers. We apologize for the delay. The problem is each individual stack is getting so high they keep toppling over. And the rubber bands we've been using keep snapping on the sides of these bundles. Apologies from the flood. Wow.
14: It's never that. It's always, somebody put our engine in upside down. And there's only one tool in our galaxy that can fix this. And it's in Madagascar. The tower has instructed us to go to a holding area and remain there until everyone on board dies a natural death. They always listen to the tower. They never question the authority of the tower.
15: Well, the tower's telling us to hold.
14: Well, so what about that? Just once, I want to hear,
15: the tower's telling us to hold, but you might notice I'm rumbling along the grass. If you look out the right, you'll see all those aircraft lined up on the runway. The tower keeps telling us we're number 19 for takeoff. I say we're number one.
14: Look at that tower.
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16: Thank you so much. I'd like to start off with a fun crowd interactive survey so we can all get to know each other a little better. And it'll be fun and easy. We'll start off cats and dogs. So just clap if you're more of a cat person. Cat people. Couple. All right, it's not a boo thing, but that's okay. And clap if you're more of a dog person. Okay, so more of a dog crowd. Good to know. I'll take out my 10-minute anti-dog portion just for this crowd. I'll tailor the show. This next one's easy, too. It's fun and easy. What do you like more, white people or black people? No, it's easy. Just have fun with it, guys. It's fun and easy. Why are you panicking? Don't panic. So, clap if you like white people more. Okay, right back there. And there, and there. So three racists. And clap if you like black people more. Okay. All right, equally racist. Everybody who didn't clap won that round. Last question, more of a challenge. See if you're up for it. Who do you think will win in a fight? Jesus or Chuck Norris? I know, it's tough. Who thinks Jesus wins that fight? So, Christian. Who thinks Chuck Norris wins that fight? Oh. All right. A lot of atheists and Jews, so kind of a mixed crowd, kind of a dog-loving, racist, Jewish crowd. That's about right. That was a trick question because Chuck Norris is Jesus. Yeah, doy, thank you. Think about it, the abs, the beard, the desert, they're both walkers. I know, one on water, one Texas Ranger. Shut up. I was actually walking on the beach with Chuck during a tough period in my life. No, I was. And I turned and there was only one set of footprints in the sand. I was like, Chuck, where'd you go? And right then, that's when I received a flying double kick to the face. I guess he'd been in the air that whole time.
12: Love comedy? You've come to the right place. This is iHeart Comedy.
11: Kevin Hart.
13: I got a lot of fears, man. I got a lot of fears as a parent. I'm gonna tell you guys one of my biggest fears. One of my biggest fears is my son growing up and being gay. That's a fear. Keep in mind, I'm not homophobic. I have nothing against gay people. Be happy. Do what you want to do. But me being a heterosexual male, if I can prevent my son from being gay, I will. Now, with that being said, I don't know if I handle my son's first gay moment correctly. Like, every kid has a gay moment, okay? Every kid. But when it happens, you gotta nip it in the bud. You gotta stop it right there. Hey, stop! That's gay! It's quick. No! I don't know if I handle my son's situation right, okay? He's at a birthday party, right? My son had a birthday party. He's playing. You know when kids play, they just play. You don't know what they're doing, but they're having a good time. They're just doing a bunch of stuff, right? They're moving around. I said, okay, he's good. I finished talking. I turned back around to check on my son again. A little boy was grinding on my son's ass. He was like this. I didn't know what to do. I panicked. I knocked them both down. Hey, what's going on here? What kind of party is this? What kind of party is this? What's going on here? This lady came out. She's like, what are you doing? They kids, let them play. My son had on corduroys. That's why I had an attitude. Because I didn't see it. I heard it. All I heard was, so what the hell is playing cards? What is that? Is somebody shuffling cards? They're too young for spades here. I was eating a buffalo wing when it happened. I should have dropped the wing and ran over there, but I licked my fingers first. I didn't mean it. I said, hey, boy. The black in me came out. It's a lot of pressure dealing with kids, man, but I'm learning. Here's one thing I've learned. Here's why my patience is getting better. I've realized this. My kids are going to make mistakes. The reason why, when I was a kid, I made mistakes. I did a lot of stupid stuff as a child. My blood's in them. They're going to follow suit. With that being said, I don't get as mad as I used to. I'm calming down. My daughter cursed for the first time the other day. I didn't get mad. I didn't get attitude because I remember my first time cussing. My first time cussing was because my mom smacked me in front of company. My friends was over my house. I'm downstairs. We playing. We having a good time. My mom come downstairs. She said, hey, I told you to keep it down. You don't run this house. I do. Okay? With that being said, that's it. You're done. Go to bed. Smack me. Sent me up to my room. Now, you know when you get smacked when you're a kid, you get hyped. When you get by yourself, you gonna smack me? In front of my friends! You gonna smack me in front of my friends! I was emotional. I was an emotional-ass kid. I'm running away! That's it! I packed the bag and everything. You know how many times I packed the bag with a toy? I packed the bag with one toy. I'm out. I'm sick of it. Me and He-Man are out.
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19: My favorite holiday, hands down, daylight savings time. I love it. I love it. It's not a real holiday. I don't care. I celebrate it like it is. I have ravioli and I throw confetti on my bushes. I'm pretty sure that won't catch on either. My friend says to me, he goes, don't you wish we always had daylight savings time? And I'm like, no, friend, with the exact same voice as mine. Because then I wouldn't realize how great it truly is. I'd like to change daylight savings time. Are you ready for this? 1 hour forward to 5 hours forward. Because people with 9-to-5 jobs have gotten too selfish and complacent with the daylight. They get it all the time. People that work at night, 1/3 of this country, according to a survey I made up for this joke. People that party at night, we get robbed. It's not fair. I'm not asking for the whole year, half the year, 5 hours forward. What's that mean? It means the sun's rising at noon.
11: Wow, the sun's just now coming up. I might mail a letter and get groceries today. It's time for me to turn this life around tomorrow.
19: And sexually transmitted diseases would drop off completely. I'll feed you, baby birds. 5 hours forward, that means the sun's setting at 2 a.m. That means, guys, you're at a bar pumping drinks into some girl. Oh, you get to bring her outside in the daylight. Yeah.
11: You get to be like, sorry, sister, I'm gonna go it alone.
19: No, thank you. I will see you back in standard time where you belong. And then she's all like, oh, you'll be back there. I always come back in the dark. And you don't want to have sex with a pterodactyl. Not at your place. They have a 14-foot wingspan. They are knocking everything off your counters. They're all like... Then you have to go to Target. And you're on a budget, right? That place gets expensive. You go in there for two things, but then you see the frames. How do you pass up brushed silver?
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18: I get sad, though. I think about my kids when I'm away. I'm away a lot. You know, I just picture my son home, like, going to bed. Mommy, where's Daddy? He's at the Green Bay Chuckle Hut following his dream. But doesn't he know it's not working out? Shh. Go to sleep, sweetheart. Go to sleep. But don't dream. We got enough dreamers in this family. I travel a lot. I just flew out here. I flew first class, which is pretty sweet. Nice to be up front. I travel a lot, so I got a ton of points. So I get these auto upgrades. And whatever. I don't need to explain to you people. I fly first class. I work very hard. I'm talented. But I fly first class. How about that? I feel like I got to minimize everything that's good in my life because I'm Irish. I don't deserve anything good. Nice house, Greg. Mold. It's got mold. Ooh, your wife's beautiful. Dumb. So I'm in first class, and then I went back to coach, and I farted. And not to be mean, it's just there's so few people up front, they would know that it was me. So, and I didn't just like walk back and, you know, stand at row 19 and rip it. A little at 19, a little at 26, a little at 31. I just kind of crop dusted around. Head back up front. Welcome back, Greg. Good to be back. Little gamey back there in the cheap seats. Close the curtain. Animals. They're still freaking me out at the airports. They won't stop. If you notice anything unusual, please immediately report it to airport security. So I grab the guy. I'm like, yeah, I just saw somebody pay $11 for a cup of coffee at Starbucks. And then right around the corner, they're selling luggage inside the airport. Do another lap. I'll let you know if I see anything else.
20: Robin Williams.
21: So good to be here in Memphis. I did go to Graceland, or as I like to say, Club Medicated. I didn't know Ray Charles had a decorating license, but there's some wild colors. There's colors in there you don't see in daylight. Funny red, give me my gun, Bob Goulet. No, hence you could buy a shirt like this and not care. There's things in there that's very tactile. The jungle room is designed to be, made by people with a big chainsaw going, Elvis bought everything. It's so nice you built that pyramid. It's nice to have a coliseum you can see from Uranus. I like driving into the city going, oh, dear Christ. Yeah, that's our Coliseum. You have to pull over till the sun set. Soon the chicken will be done. And God, you let Mike fight here. Way to go. Woo! Oh, yeah. Mike likes it so much, he's going to open a barbecue place. It's going to be called Mike's Bucket of Ears. You're going to have to make money somehow. It's going to be, welcome to the Tennessee Telethon. We're going to raise money or the state's going to shut down. Come on down. Whee! It's either 6% or a huge bake sale. Come on down. And it's nice that Al's moving back and he bought a $2.5 million mansion right here in Nashville just so he can be near the people. Amen. Yes. Whee! Welcome to Tennessee Air. In case of a loss of cabin fresher, a bottle of Jack Daniels will fall from the ceiling. Oh, God. I forgot if you make that noise here, it's a call, isn't it? That kind of goes back to the great misunderstanding, doesn't it? The Civil War, it's all about product placement and labor relations, Robin. You just had better weapons, you bastard. Woo! Thank you. I think I've learned my lesson there. It's gonna be like a go well, come on, lay, come on, lay. This is how movements start.
12: I Heart Comedy.
20: Norm MacDonald.
0: Oh, thanks. How you guys doing? All right. The weirdest show I ever see, the dating game, that's a weird show. The prize on the dating game, another contestant. Talk about cheap, you know, they chuck you somebody else. And they always do the same thing on the dating game. They get a beautiful girl, match her up with three big geeks. You know? Last week they had a guy, I was like a crazy guy, loony bin, psycho, wingnut, crazy guy. You can tell by the way they introduce him. You know, they go, bachelor number two is a shadowy lurking character. From no fixed address, please welcome. Guy comes shambling into the studio, well-thumb copy of Catcher in the Rye sticking out of his back pocket area. And then they made the girls ask those questions. They always be laced with sexual innuendo, you know. Girl got to go, bachelor number two, if I were a popsicle. What would you do to me then? What? That's what it says in the card here. Something about a popsicle. And then the guy goes, well, if you were a popsicle, huh? Well, first of all, I guess I'd take your wrapper off. If you know what I mean. Then I'd grab a hold of your sticks. If you know what I mean. Then I'd press you against the counter to your broken too.
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1: You know, traveling used to be a lot more fun. They make you jump through too many hoops at the airport now. I don't know who they're profiling. And now the screening process, they just keep getting new machines. It used to be where, you know, they just had the door well and there were blinking lights and you'd walk through and you were a little intimidated because that security person was standing there on the other side looking at you just going... And you're always walking through, and I used to be so scared, right? I'd be like, okay, please don't be the guy that beeps. Please, please, please. And then I get through, and I'm so happy. I just want to go, hi diddly hi da do hi diddly hi. Now the big dilemma facing all of us is, do you want the pat-down or do you want the scanner? You know, I think, pat-down is what it is. Hey, how you doing? Okay, good. Go on, right? Scanner is way more invasive. You stand in this thing, and it goes whoosh, and then you think you're done, but people who've already passed the security checkpoint, all they have to do is look back, and they see naked pictures of you on a monitor, and people are looking at me, kind of smiling and chuckling, and I'm like, it's cold in this thing. You know, and I'm walking by, one guy pointed at me, he was like, ha ha, it's not a full house. I'm like, why would you go there? And you're always so humiliated collecting all your stuff. You're pulling your pants up, putting your belt on, your shoes, right? I happen to look over. I see some of the TSA people sitting there playing with the bomb-sniffing, drug-sniffing dog. And I'm like, okay, there's a vote of confidence. I started thinking, you know what? Scooby and Shaggy could do a better job at the airport than these two, because if anybody's going to sniff out some drugs, it's Scooby and Shaggy. Like, what's that, Scoob? Rararana. Grab some for us, good buddy. I'll see you in the van. Yeah, Scooby snacks. Yeah. That's where I want my tax dollars going.
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18: My uncle watches poker on television. You're watching people play cards. You can get a deck and do it yourself, you know. You might even make a friend. It's not like you're going to pull something. They have poker on ESPN. Look, it's on ESPN 2 now. Two kids in the back of a station wagon playing war on the way to grandma's house.
31: Carol Ann has a 9. Jackie has a 6. Carol Ann wins. Ooh, that Jack trumps that 2. Uh-oh, somebody spilled a fruit cup. Like...
18: it's cards. I guess it's because, you know, like everybody's confused. Like sports doesn't mean anything anymore. None of the players, the pro players, are from anywhere. There's no sense of like us and them and go team because like all these people are just, you know, these millionaire sports agents just going all over the world looking for the biggest pituitary case they can find to just kind of, you know, go to this like smoke-covered island and drag it back in chains with a big unibrow and make him play basketball, you know, from the mountains of Croatia, you know, and Like, where's the sport in that? It's ridiculous. The nets are this high to these guys. Like, watching a baby put his diaper in the trash for the first time. Like...
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0: People go, oh, you can't have a go at dwarfs. You can. That's what you can have a go at them, really. Fundamentalist terrorists I stay away from. Dwarfs, what are they going to do? What an amazing welcome. It's fantastic to be in London. As far as I'm concerned, the tour starts now. So thank you, Sam. Thank you. Thank you. Well, I say the tour starts apart from Scotland and Brighton and Birmingham. I did a few charity gigs in the year to warm up. I know what you're thinking straight away. Ricky Gervais, are you still doing stuff for charity? Shut up. What? You do too much. I don't. What? How much did I raise for cancer alone last year? It doesn't matter, mate. It doesn't. Give us a ballpark figure. Ooh. Millions. It was millions. And they're welcome to it. But I will say this. If I ever get cancer myself, I'm going to go into the nearest hospital and go, right, I paid for that machine. No, it's a great gig, and the kids with cancer getting free and everything. And, you meet them afterwards and stuff. And I was doing the gig this last time, last year, and I looked down and I recognised one of them. I thought, oh, yeah, he came backstage 2 years ago. He was telling me about his illness, and he said he was 18. And that was then. That was 2 years ago. So now he must be 20. Lying little... He wasn't lying about the cancer. He was riddled with it. It hurt him to laugh, but he shouldn't be. And I was doing the gig, and he was laughing along, and I was thinking, yeah, you laugh it up, mate. I was fuming. And it got too much for me. I'm human. So I went, all right, mate, I recognise you. He went, came backstage 2 years ago. I went, yeah. He said, you're 18 then. He went, yeah, so you're 20 now. He went, yeah. I said, get out. Get out. I called the security. He struggled, but he was weak. They'd worked out. You could see they. Although they had trouble getting hold of him to start with, and then they got him in a... No. And his drip nearly had someone's eye out. I'm going, get him out. The crowd started booing. I went, hear that? No, it's a great gig, and it is at the Albert Hall, home to Hitler's other testicle.
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2: You try to look good, you try to be good. So where were we? I want to start the average. Oh, Nicole Kidman, Melissa's best friend, 148 feet tall, white-faced, red dress, looks like a ketchup bottle. As I always walk around, and no sense of humor, I was in a mustard-colored dress, and I said to her, look, condiments. And she's all about, let's adopt children. I've adopted children. Oh, look, these are my children. Some are mine, some are adopted. They don't know the difference. We treat them all the same. They don't know the difference. They're all treated the same. Isn't that right, little Alice and little Bobby and little Amy and little Magumba? Isn't that right? And she's making Magumba homeschool. I want him to know his heritage. I thought you'd adopt a kid to give it a better heritage. I want Magumba to know his heritage. I said, lock him in his room, throw in a jar of flies, he'll know his heritage. Am I wrong? And they made Melissa take a kid this summer from Australia, a click child. They don't talk. Do you know what I'm talking about? They click. So we had Cooper and Rosenberg. It was like, and the kid, he sees me, he goes crazy. And the garage doors open and close and open and close and open. Diane Cannon came and went, she had a pacemaker, she died. It was just.
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11: Right now, I wanted to take a couple of minutes to update you on one of my favorite people in the world, and that's my chubby little cousin, Harris. Last time I spoke with Harris, I said, what's been going on? And he said, I'm applying for college. Is there any way you can help me with my college essays? And I was like, yes. Because you're a weirdo, and whatever you're going to write is going to be insane. So I can read it to people in public, and it'll help me with my job. So I brought along copy of his essay. And this is 100% real. The essay is titled, All the Small Things. Take the thumb. Even though it is just another finger, it is the most essential. It controls everything from eating and drinking to writing. Interestingly enough, I have found many things in life to be the same way. Already the essay makes no sense. When's the last time something interesting in your life happened you thought, this reminds me of my thumb? Never. He goes on. It's always the simple things that have the greatest impact. The splitting of an atom caused the death of over 200,000 people. Redbox turned the movie industry upside down with the simple notion of creating vending machines that sold movies. Yeah, those two things are comparable. 200,000 people are dead. And you can rent Mrs. Doubtfire for a dollar at the grocery store now. He goes on to describe a particularly interesting summer where he volunteered at a local hospital. This is how he described that experience. I was a human wheelbarrow, and let me tell you, it sucked. You can't say it sucked in a college essay. Later on, he talks about a particularly crazy day at the hospital. A week after I started, the incident occurred. When I set foot in the hospital that day, it was more crowded than ever. There weren't any nurses asking me if I wanted cookies. That's his gauge of how crazy things are at the hospital? Why isn't anyone asking me if I want cookies? A lot of people must have cancer. But what happened that day was Harris ended up meeting a gentleman who was illiterate. And he'd never met anyone illiterate before. And this really affected him. He described how he felt when he drove home that day. I remember thinking how bizarre it was that someone could not read. What if I couldn't read? I wouldn't be able to text my friends movie times or even order cheese biscuits from Red Lobster. These are the things that come to Harris's mind when he imagines a world where he can't read. First of all, you could easily do both those things if you couldn't read. I don't think illiterate people see movie posters and numbers that are like, no clue what that means. Can't piece that together. Now, the Red Lobster thing is weird also, because I don't know how many of you all have been to Red Lobster, but if you've been there, you know no one orders the cheese biscuits. Those are complimentary. They just sit them down on your table as soon as you get there. So what's Harris talking about? I'm guessing this is what happens. He finishes his biscuits, and he sees on the menu it says, if you finish your biscuits, feel free to order more. And he's like, thank God I can read. More biscuits, please.
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1: Shoot, I was a dog. I was a dog all the way up until the day I heard Mariah Carey like me. And I took my ass to church. Oh, yeah, I was born again. I was saved. This is a blessing from Jesus. I start speaking in tongues and everything. Oh, shit about a Honda. Oh, Lord. Oh, Mama Mariah, Mariah, Mariah. It was. I went straight to the pastor, y'all, straight to my pastor. And I told him, I was like, look, I know in the past I have definitely been hard on women, fornicating, doing all things I'm not supposed to do. But I have met the woman of my dreams, and I want to do right by her. I do. I want to be the best man I could possibly be, faithful, best husband. What do I got to do? Y'all want to know what the pastor said? Look how quiet it got in here. It's like, damn the jokes. This just turned into a seminar. What the pastor say? What he say? Nah, he kept it simple. He told me, if you want to be faithful, if you want to be a good husband, all you have to do is separate the man from the ego. Simple as that. Think about the concept. Fellas, y'all get it? Y'all know what I'm saying? Everything that we do as men is because of our ego. We want to make the most money. We want to have the most women. We want to be strong, drive the fastest cars, all to validate us. You know what I'm saying? That's that ego, to build it up. You take all of that away, We just vulnerable little boys. It's true. That's why in therapy, they make you go all the way back to your childhood. That's what they did with me, to find out where that ego began. Oh, and I found out when it began for me, y'all. It was the night I lost my virginity. Why you laughing? It's true. I'm sharing this with y'all. Because I cried. Why you laughing? This is therapeutic for me. It's true because, fellas, y'all can back me up on this. As men, we believe the younger you are when you lose your virginity, the more manly that makes you. The more macho that makes you. It's true, right? Right? He already clapping. It's true. It's true, right? Like, how old were you when you lost your virginity? Look how happy he was. He's like, 15? 15, and you proud of that, right? He's like, hell yeah. He held, that's a badge of honor. Anybody younger than that? Anybody, who else? Who else? Anybody younger? Oh, look, we're playing right here. Where, how old were you? He's like, he didn't even put his head on. 13. You proud of that? See, anybody lower than that? You turn into an auction. 13, can I get a 12, 11, 11, 12, 10, 10, 10, can I get a 10? See, that's a, see, because that's like some of my friends, they just take it way too far. It's way too far. I mean, I've been having sex since I was 4. Hey, that ain't sex, that's molestation. You might want to talk to your uncle about that. All he wanted was some peanut butter.
3: Bill Engvall.
12: But ladies, I joke about my wife, but I will tell you a fact I know for sure. My wife is the boss. She is the boss. And I think if you look at most relationships, you'll find out that most women are the boss. And I'll tell you why I say that, fellas. Because women got boobs. That makes them the boss. Now, here's my theory. I don't just throw that out there willy-nilly. Boobs are the center of power. Boobs can make a six-month-old baby and a 65-year-old man both act the same way. And I'm a big fan. Oh, I love them. And I ain't picky neither. I hate when I hear guys go, well, I don't like little boobs. I don't care. Big boobs, little boobs, saggy boobs, perky boobs. You could have boobs look like nanners. I don't give a damn. They're the perfect toy. You can squish them, mush them, poof, they pop right back out. You can't even break them. Oh, they're amazing. Boobs can make a long trip seem short. Make a bad day seem great. Bubba, you can be having a really bad day. Boss been chewing on you all day long. Little girl sitting next to you shows your boobs. You're like, this day was great. You know what? Every year we're celebrating Booby Day on this day right here. Oh, man, I love them. God was having himself a good day when he made boobs. He must have stepped back from Eve and just went, yes, ma'am. Those will work. God, if I had boobs, y'all be staring at an empty stage. I guarantee you that. They'd be driving all over Austin. Where's Engvall at? He's in his room playing with his boobs. He won't open the door. But boobs ain't all roses, are they, ladies? No. Boobs can be problems. Especially if you got big boobs. Because if you got big boobs, other women don't like you. That's so weird. Guys don't do that. Like, hey, how come you don't like Frank? Well, I'm sure he's a nice guy, but have you seen it? Jesus. But women are like, did you hear? Janie got a promotion. Well, I mean, it has nothing to do with her PhD? Oh, not PhD, triple D. And my wife's no different. We live out in California. We'll be walking along the beach. Some girl walked by in a bikini with her boobs all hanging out of it. I'll tell you right now, I'm going to look. Yeah, hell yeah. You drive down my street in a new truck, I will look at your damn truck, too. That don't mean I'm driving it. See, right now, there's somebody going, hell, that ain't bad right there. I'm going to run. I didn't know he was a thinking man.
13: I'll tell my wife, I'll go, woo, look at that girl's boobs right there. And my wife will go, oh, come on. You know those are fake. Well, let me put on my care face. What the hell does that mean? I don't care if they're fake. I know Mickey Mouse ain't real. I love him.
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16: So my mother was like I said, she was very political, and she taught us good things. Like, she taught us, she was a member of the Committee Against Racism. So we fought racism for the first 8 years of my life in Wausau, Wisconsin. Yeah, that's like first grade softball. Everybody gets a trophy. Nice work fighting racism. In theory, there's no minorities here at all. Imagine my shock when we moved to Georgia, where racism is like air. Have you been to Georgia? The deep south, that's not humidity you feel down there. That is liquid racism. I knew people thought animals were racist with them. There's always that one, but dog hates blacks. This barks right at him. He hates them. I don't even understand it. Yeah. Your dog is black, jackass. He's probably asking for help, you hillbilly. That'd be my guess. All that's good stuff that she did. You know that stuff? My mom. But now she's hung it all up. She just drinks vodka like it's a job. She does. She does, man. You know how some people have Marlboro jackets from smoking a lot of cigarettes? My mother has two Smirnoff Moomoos. Do you know how much vodka you have to drink to get one Moomoo? She wants to be an OnStar operator. Her friend does it. She's 75 years old. And she drinks every day, all day. And she wants to be an OnStar operator. She goes, my friend, she's going to put a word in for me. I'm going to be on star operator. You'll see. I was like, you are the most drunken, sarcastic, misspoken woman I've ever talked to on the telephone. Knock yourself out. That would be a great on. Can you imagine getting my mom on OnStar? Oh, OnStar ran out of gas. Really? Did you not know you're going somewhere? It's a gas can in the hand is better than when you're hitchhiking in the bushes or whatever.
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17: Dana Gould.
13: That woman, Nancy Grace, if you know who she is, she's great. I'm kind of into her, not in a sex way, but in like a, honey, there's a weird animal behind the trash cans. You know, the. There's something about her that would look very natural leaping out of the sweep of your headlights as you drove through the woods at night. Off to a cozy dell to shred a pine cone with small teeth. So I'm watching Court TV, and because, you're in hotels a lot when you travel, you fill the time, and they had this amazing special on the Son of Sam killings. I'm sure you all remember, New York, 1977, David Berkowitz killed 9 women. When he was caught, his defense was his neighbor's dog became possessed by the devil and told him to kill. Here's the thing. I have 3 dogs. And I can attest, if they ever master interspecies communication, getting us to kill other people isn't the top item on their agenda. In reality, it would have gone like, David Berkowitz, you must kill, kill, kill. But first, throw the tennis ball in. Throw it into those bushes, and then I, Satan, will pick it up with my mouth. Drop it at your feet, and you will throw it again. Then kill, kill, kill. Kill the squirrel that lives in the garage, David. I hate that squirrel so much. That squirrel is the devil's bête noir. Then you must fry up some bacon and leave it on the porch.
17: church at a height not exceeding 19 1/4 inches from the floor. I am the devil. Question not the height of my requested bacon service, David.
13: Now, that could very well be exactly what happened. I don't know that's not what happened. But when you think of the devil and the weapons that the devil has at his disposal, plague, famine, no, I have a better idea.

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8: We are 31 years old. We just turned 31 in January of this year. And it's not old.
9: It's not old.
8: Not old at all.
9: It's not old.
8: We don't feel old, although we feel like we've crossed over and crossed a threshold.
9: We have.
8: We can no longer watch MTV anymore.
9: Well, we can no longer watch MTV and enjoy it.
8: Yes, because if you watch MTV when you're 31 and you enjoy it,
9: you're a pedophile.
8: It's that easy.
9: You really
8: right
9: are.
8: It's that. Here's our conversion chart, because basically you're watching, you're like, dude, she's so hot.
9: And then you're like, dude, she's so 12.
8: Then you're like, dude, she's still hot.
9: I need to de-ice the plane.
8: Get it
9: all
8: down.
9: Right,
8: do
9: right
8: something
9: there.
8: Down there.
9: And cool
8: quickly,
9: it off.
8: Right? Conversion chart is 0 to 30s MTV.
9: 31 to death VH1.
8: It's that easy.
9: She just crossed over silently into that VH1 night.
8: We like most of the programs on VH1, and that's how we know we're crossing over. Legends Behind the Music. Here's the one that we don't like. Where Are They Now?
9: Where Are They Now?
8: It's such a mean
9: it's
8: program.
9: It's the meanest show in the world.
8: Mean-spirited.
9: Do you know that show? If you don't know what that show is, here's the concept.
8: The premise.
9: They're like, let's find a dude that had a hit in like 1982.
8: Very good.
9: And let's go find him in his cubicle today.
8: Hey!
9: Should we do that for a while?
8: That's good TV,
9: is
8: right
9: it
8: there.
9: Really?
8: Yeah.
9: It's like, we don't want to hear that the lead singer from Kaja Goo Goo now sells hot tubs. Okay.
8: Okay, so the Pet Shop Boys actually work at pet shops now. That's sad.
9: I don't
8: sad.
9: Care.
8: It's sad.
9: I don't care.
8: You know what? You should care.
9: I don't
8: it's
9: care.
8: Giving these old performers a false sense of hope that they can go out on the road and perform in the same venues that they did in the 70s and 80s and they can't do
9: it. Oh, yeah, they're touring, but they can't put the butts in the seats.
8: We know this to be true because we were driving along in L.A. listening to a classic rock radio station. 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
14: I'm actually making a real effort to lose some weight. I'm actually trying, because I discovered this about myself. I'm a food addict. I really am. And when you're an addict, you have to hit your rock bottom, you know, to really see what you're doing to yourself. And I hit my rock bottom. This is what happened. My husband and I got pizza for dinner, and we got two larges, right? And we got a pepperoni to split for dinner, and we got a sausage to put in the fridge the next day. Well, when he got up and went to work, he forgot to eat his half. Yeah, so when I got up, I heated up my half. And when I was done with that, I heated up his half. And I didn't want him to know, so I ordered another pizza. And then I ate half of that. So I ate a pizza and a half to cover up eating half a pizza. Yeah, and when my husband got home, he was like, "Hey, that Papa John's we got last night?" I'm like, "Yeah." He's like, "This is Domino's." Oh, about that. We've been together a long time. We've been together almost 10 years, which is kind of cool. And it's weird, you know, when you're together with somebody for that long, like, things change a little bit. Like, things are a little different. You know, when you first start, when you're first in a relationship, the world is full of hope. And you have that glint of hope in your eye. And the longer you're with them, that just fades into oblivion until it's gone. Like, I love my husband. I love him just as much as the day we met. It's just different, you know, things change. And I was thinking about it this way. Like, if my husband went missing 2 months in our relationship, if he went missing and the police asked me to describe him then, I would have been like, "Oh no, what does he look like? Well, he's got the most beautiful brown eyes that just sparkle. And he's got this smile that just lights up a room. And when he hugs me, his arms feel so strong." Yeah, but if he went missing today, and the police asked me to describe him today, like, I don't know, he's got a giant mole on his back, he never puts his socks in the hamper, he's 30 years old, thinks it's funny to fart in public, what do you want me to say? No ransom will be paid.
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15: I'd been in Scotland for a month, and my friend Don was staying at my house, and I got home from being a month away. You know, Don left, and I went out on my deck, my old deck, which was falling apart, and you know, I hadn't been home for a month. I said hi to my cats. I stood out on my deck and looked over the cactus garden that my ex-wife planted that I maintain out of spite. Just to get reacquainted with who I am. And in the middle of the cactus garden was this bubbling goo coming out of the ground. And I'm a fairly new homeowner, so my first thought was, "Well, someone's got to fix that." And then, of course, you realize, I have to fix it. I don't know what it is, and I'm kind of baffled by it. I'm wondering if it's geological, is it, what's happening? I say, "Adam, what do we do about that?" He goes, "Well, man, it looks like it's right on the sewer line. You just follow the pipe down and pop open the clean out, see what comes out, and then we find out where the clog is." And I'm like, "Hold, you lost me at all of it. Can you help me?" He says, "Absolutely." "Wow, would you do that?" So he comes over, and we sort of huddle around this clean out, which is basically just a valve on the pipe that's designed to do this, so you can get into the pipe at different places. And there's a top on it, and he looks at me, he's like, "We don't know how much is going to come out of here when we pop the top off." And certainly I'm familiar with that on an emotional level. He pulls it off, and I'm ready to, like, "What?" And it just kind of goes, "Grr." It's a little disappointing. So I say to Adam, I say, "Are we good? Are we done? It's all fixed. Just cap it back up." He's like, "No, dude, you got to get a router." I'm like, "Do you have a router?" He's like, "I don't have a router. You got to call a router guy." "What? A router guy?" So I go Google router. I find a router guy in my neighborhood, Earl's Router. I call the number, and the guy just goes, "Yeah." And I'm like, "Is this a business?" I'm not sure what I want to say what I got to say if this isn't who I think I need to be talking to. Just launch into a problem in your yard with a stranger. He goes, "This Earl, it's Reuter?" He's like, "Yeah, this is Earl, what's up?" Like, I popped open the clean out, need a Reuter out here, and he's like, "Where are you?" I'm like, "I'm right here, I'm Highland Park." He's like, "Okay, yeah, I can do that. I can't get my guy today. Is there anywhere there to help?" And I'm like, "Well, Adam's here, but I might have depleted his neighborly. He's done enough. But I can help you, Earl." He's like, "All right, I'll be over, it'll be $150. I'm like, "Okay, good." He comes over with the Reuter machine, which is a large 100-foot steel coil with blades on it hooked to a motor. And we had to lift this thing and move it into the garden. Now I got the play-by-play. Earl turns the engine on. We're running the Reuter into the hole. And Earl's like, "We got to let her get down there about 20 feet or however 30 feet to where the clog is." I'm like, "Sounds good, man. Let's do it." And he's running her in. And he's like, "She's down there about 20 feet. And then all of a sudden the water goes whoosh. And it just opens the pipe. And Earl goes, "Yep, she got her. What we got to do now, I'm just going to let her run all the way down to the end of the pipe, make sure it's all clean." I'm like, "Okay, let her do that." And she, and he's like, "Ran, ran, ran, ran." And then like a few minutes go by and he's like, "Oh no, we're in trouble." And Earl says, "She's down there too deep." And he gets hold of it and he pulls her up. And he's rolling it up. And he says, "Oh, that was close. I almost lost her." I took a minute and I thought to myself, what is the cutoff for referring to machinery as her?
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7: George Carlin.
16: Then there are words we need. Words that don't exist. Chalant. We have nonchalant. So the concept of chalance exists. What about chalant? Near-fetched. Something very obvious. Say, that's near-fetched, Bill. Why don't we have cheese fondant for people that don't like cheese fondue? There are words that don't exist, as I say, things for which there are no names. Those two little flesh lines on your upper lip that run down from your nose to your lip. Two little lines. What the hell are they? I'm sure they're the vertical frontal something. But otherwise, we got no slang name. Hey, I cut myself. Where? Hey, you know them two lines that run down your face? Here are words that no one has ever said before. Please saw my legs off. Hand me that piano. Here's one you never hear. Do what you want to the girl, but leave me alone. You can make up a whole story that no one will ever repeat, no one ever said before. Big bats down to 155. Overcross up the thing, no. Nose, baseball, hieroglyphic, hopscotch, pouch. Inevitably 2484848488. I with a 222. 3 4 5. Down here, mother. We're all home now. So long, Jill. Beep beep. Hungry, hungry, are you? I couldn't stand it. Not in my house. Up yours too, Don. He's back in a moment. You'll all try. 50-50? Okay, but not me.
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19: That's how things get their name, you see. Sandwiches. The sandwich. How did the sandwich get its name? That's what we're after. How did the sandwich get its name? Well, we're told that the sandwich got its name from the Earl of Sandwich.
20: Oh, so the aristocracy invented the sandwich, did they?
19: Oh, thank ye, my lord! Thank ye for inventing the sandwich for us poor common folk! Couldn't even invent a sandwich for ourselves! Oh, thank ye, my lord! Gives us something interesting to do with our crusts of stale bread. By the way, thanks for the hump and the stupid accent as well. You're not trying to tell me for thousands of years people didn't put food between two slices of bread? Of course they did. Just didn't have a name for it, that's all. Which must have been a wee bit tricky for people going into sandwich shops. Hello. I'd like a cheese and ham, thingy. Cheese and ham, eh?
20: thingy. Oh, yes, I know what you mean. What are those things called? Do you know, I don't think they're called anything. Let's go and ask the Duke of Wellington what they're called. No, he's a bit busy. He's out splashing about in puddles. He thinks he's invented something. Well, let's go and ask the Earl of Sandwich then. Oh, very convenient, I'm sure. Or a table. How did a table get to be called a table? Who in their wisdom decided table was the best word for the job? A table could so easily have been called a scrotum. It could. Little old ladies would be saying at the drop of a hat, Agnes, I picked up a marvellous little antique scrotum at the market the other day. Goes very well with the alabaster bollocks. Perhaps not.
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21: You married, you two? You're married? How old are you?
22: 24.
21: 24, you married, Chachi? What, are you retarded? What, is that your wife? Yeah, and she's amazed. Well, you knocked her up? What happened? What? It wasn't not voluntary. Something happened here. Either pregnant, he hates his parents, wanted to move out of his father's basement. Something went terribly awry. You're 24. How long have you been married?
22: 6 months.
21: 6 months. When's your anniversary? Okay. Yeah. Yeah. Let the games begin. This guy's been married 6 months. Has not had one anniversary. Still can't remember when his anniversary may occur. Okay. Now, even I know, Mr. Pitbull of comedy, the anniversary is a day you can't mess with. It's the holiest of holy days to women. But you see, guys, now this woman is looking at her husband because he's forgotten also on an occasion. It's not his fault. Don't blame him. He forgets. Guys forget. But you know, you can't forget, okay? It's a holy day for women. It's like Palm Sunday for the Catholics, Yom Kippur for the Jews, Halloween for the gay men. You know, Halloween, that's coming up, right? When you're the fire chief or the Indian, you can be a homo. How does that go? I don't know how this goes. You know, how does that go? Yes. Look at the size of that big gay guy. I wish you could see this. I'm taping this for my CD and people are going to listen to this. You can't imagine these two gay men. There's a giant man and a little man. There's like Humpty Dumpty and Roy. Obviously a prison romance. I'm trying to help you, but all the king's horses and all the king's men can't help you, but I'm trying to do my best. Okay.
23: Eddie Murphy.
24: Being a comic though ain't like being no singer. Because you don't have to even be, you don't even have to look good. You don't even have to be able to talk. Just sing and get famous. James Brown been singing 20 years. I don't know what James is talking about. I don't understand what James said. I met him once at Saturday Night Live. I walked up and said, James, I love your stuff. James says,
25: you better do that.
24: And whatever James is saying is real heavy to James. Because it's real meaningful to James, because at the end of every sentence, he ended off with, he meant that he just said, boy. Everything is a you get mad, you start putting the needle back saying, what did I just miss?
25: Seven and the people say,
24: that's a James Brown lyric. He wrote that. He was writing a song, so I need a word here. That's good. And get the song going, all the songs sounded the same. Jamie going,
25: seven. Bound the people say, I'm a dog, or do mine? Say, did he hear you? Hey! I said, I don't know. Come at the Parmesan, other side, sit in the back, grandma, no one there. I. They made you. That was bad. Won't people know you in there? Sit down, I'm a dog. Bound the people say, jump back. Wanna kiss myself? Hey! Say you, Tim Bob, countdown. I'm not ready to do my thing.
24: Yeah.
25: Moving?
24: Yeah. Grooving? Yeah.
25: That was about.
24: You start talking to the band and lose you, right? Say,
25: Sally about now.
24: Band say, yeah.
25: Say you.
24: Yeah.
25: Sally about now.
24: Yeah. Band be going, what is James talking about, huh? I don't know if we're getting paid. Keep singing. Yeah. Yeah.
26: Ha ha ha ha!
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2: People are so angry and grumpy and rageful all day long because their inner child has kept them up all night long and they're exhausted and the inner child is just sound asleep now. That child doesn't go anywhere. We still have that child in us. Each one of us has that child that we need to play with every day and we would sleep better. I don't know what happens, but somewhere along the way, we just get so jaded and we lose that joy and that bliss. When you look in a child's eyes, they're happy with just about every single thing. They're so simple. Just watching them learn how to walk. Their eyes are just, they can't believe they're walking. They're so excited that they're walking. And just, that's so happy for them. And then we get older and we're just, I gotta walk. No, I'll get it. We lose that sense of play that we should all just, I don't know what, why do we stop playing games, you know? Just play, just go up to a total stranger tomorrow on the street. Just go up to him and just touch him and go, you're it, and just run away. It would be so fun, you know? Maybe they were here, they'll do it back to you. Just try it tomorrow, you know? Have a giant game of tag going on the street all the time. Everybody playing with their briefcases and backpacks, walking along, who's it? I don't, oh, I'm it, no, you're it, oh, you're it, you're it. At work, just play. When your boss comes in looking for you, just play hide and seek. Just duck behind the desk. Just... What are they going to do, fire you? Well, she's playing hide and seek. Children are so amazing. They just remind you of just how simple things should be, you know? I have a godchild that is the most beautiful thing in the world to me. My godchild, she's an angel. She's just a little precious, just ray of light. She's 2 or 6, or I don't know, but she's... Kids have fun so easily. You're on a plane and there's a kid in front of you, a 2-year-old or a 4-year-old, and peekaboo, that's all they need. They don't care about in-flight entertainment, anything. Peekaboo is enough for them to just to make them giggle. All it takes for you to make a little kid just giggle is go boo, and they duck down and they're so excited. They never get tired of that game, though. They will play from here to Paris. They just, a couple hours in, you're trying to end that game. Ah!
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3: The phone company wants me to they want me to do text messaging. That's what they want me to do. Every month. Why not text message? Yes, because you know what I'm looking for when I'm on the phone? Typing. That's why. Tired of the convenience of talking? Why not slow that down? What? Do you wish the phone was a more laborious process? Spend a couple of months studying some guide about text messaging. And instead of saying, hey, I'll see you at the restaurant, bye-bye, you can go... The joke was over how long ago? Seriously. I just want to know. Because I'm starting to lose it. I'm trying to think how long ago was the joke over? Because it was only a half hour ago. I'll keep going. Because maybe there's a guy in Cleveland who'll laugh at that motion. I will go big. I'll do like Jim Carrey kind of stuff. I can't stand Jim. People are like, oh, that Jim Carrey, he'll commit to anything. That's what I can't stand about him. I like people in show business who don't want to commit. I can't stand people who are confident. Everybody in show business should be hesitant. I like comics who just, they're afraid to do their material. There's a, you know, to me, I always like to keep a safe distance from my material. You know what I mean? That's what I like.
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0: 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All comedy, all the time. I Heart Comedy.
14: My mum told me the best time to ask my dad for anything was during sex. Not the best advice I've ever been given. I burst in through the bedroom door saying, "Can I have a new bike?" He was very upset. His secretary was surprisingly nice about it. I got the bike. I went to the races last week with a friend. He said, "Don't back the heavily handicapped horses." I said, "I'm not an idiot. I know that for them, it's all about taking part. In their own way, they're all winners." In Pizza Express, you can now get garlic bread with cheese and tomato. Now, correct me if I'm wrong, that's a pizza. When it comes to charity, a lot of people will stop at nothing. I saw a charity appeal in The Guardian a couple of weeks ago, and it read, "Little Zuki has to walk 15 miles every day just to fetch water." I couldn't help thinking, she should move. I've sponsored a child in Africa. She's got the Jimmy Carr t-shirt, the Jimmy Carr hat. But I worry, is it doing any good? I've not got any more bookings. I was out last week collecting for a sponsored walk. In the end, I managed to raise so much money, I was able to afford a taxi. No, it's been really nice. Thank you very much indeed for coming out. I don't want to bring you down at the end of the show, but I'd like to just tell you this. It's quite a frightening fact. I'd just like to end on this. I'm not sure if you're aware of this, but if you took all the money that we in the West spend on food in just 1 week, you could feed the third world for 1 year. Now, I don't know about you good people, but I can't help feeling we're being overcharged for our groceries.
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6: I had this weird dream, man. And you know how, like, you have a nightmare, and it's so intense that you're even your leg tries to wake you up. Your leg's like, "Get up!" Your leg kicks awake. And you wake up. This is the dream, right? I was being chased by a giant crab. It's not funny. This huge, like, 50-foot crab, he was chasing me down a beach. He was doing that crab run where he was like... He was snapping at me with his little snappers. And he was all night long, he was trucking, he was doing like 100 miles an hour. You know how, like, when you're being chased by like a killer or a beast in the dream, they can run as fast as they want, but you can't. You're like, "Ah, come on! I can't move!" And his eyes were up here, and lightning was shooting out of his eyes. And he was wearing little loafers or something. I don't know. And I woke up for like a second, and then I went right back into the dream. Which only happens with a nightmare. You never, like, you wake up, you know, it's like if you're having sex with, like, Cindy Crawford, you know how you wake up but you try to pretend you're not awake, you know? Try to trick yourself. "Oh no, I'm not awake. I'm in Cancun with Cindy. No." But I fell back into the dream, and the crab was like waiting for me. He was like, "Ah." And I was like, "Not again!" all night long. And then I woke up and I called my buddy Mike. You know, I had to tell somebody. I was like, he picks up the phone. I'm like, dude, I had the weirdest dream last night. And he goes, all concerned, what was your dream? I go, I was being chased by a giant crab. What? Dude, what? All of a sudden, he's like, hold on. And I hear like pages. He's like, okay. I go, dude, what are you doing? He goes, I have a dream book. I'm looking up crabs to see what they represent in my dream book. Right? So all of a sudden, he goes like this. Dude, crabs. Hold on, crab. Crab. Dude, you're gay. That's why you were running away, because a crab represents sexuality, because it doesn't know which way it... And that's why you ran away. You were running away from your gayness. I said, what would the lightning emphasizes the gay. That's what it says. If there's lightning around the crab, you're super gay. That's what it says right here. Super gay. He wasn't wearing loafers, was he? Oh, no. Because that would mean you were mega Ultron gay, like a superhero gay.
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17: 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Bringing you today's really great tea time movie. We got a great one for you this afternoon, friends. Today's classic, Dame May, Whitty, Jose Iturbe, Leo Carrillo, and Sabu in Mr. Moto Sucks an Egg. Here it is. How about that, friends? What a great flick, huh? We'll be back to our feature. Reginald Denny, Michael Rennie, Sonia Henny, Jack Benny, and Rex the Wonder Horse and Tonto sits on a pine cone in just a few moments. But first, friends, let me ask you this out there in television, Dan. You love good music, good art, the finer things in life? Well, Culture City. Culture City, that's right. The famous Record and Arts Center in downtown West Los Angeles off Figueroa is ready to lay a little class on all you... Lay a little class on all you Timmies who watch wrestling in your undershirts. Listen to this, friends. How many of you recognize this age-old favorite from the classical repertoire? Listen. You're right, friends. That was Jan Pierce. Singing the part of Fettuccine in Rossini's immortal opera, The Girl with the Golden Linguine. Yes, you get that, friends, and 399 other brief selections in the world's favorite music on one long-playing record. And if you order in the next 30 seconds, friends, you'll get a world-famous artistic painting painted by an actual artist with a beard to hang in your culture room. How about this? To get your culture kit, just call Culture City at these numbers in Fresno, Tarzano, and San Luis Obispo. 555-778-1347-1347-543-0021. If you're calling from Rome, dial LXD-IX-IX. And now, friends, back to our movie. Spanky McFarlane, Al McCruger, Olga San Juan, Eric Von Straheim, and Fuzzy Knight in I Was in Heat for an Artichoke. Goodbye out there, friends.
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18: I do eat animals. I do, like, I'm on board eating some chicken or something. I don't know. I went and bought chicken the other day. Now when you go, they have two kinds of chicken that you can buy. They have a free-range chicken, and they have, like, I guess, like a not free-range. Like, I think his parents were divorced or something. I don't know. They want you to eat the free-range chicken, which is a chicken that is allowed to roam free. Obviously not now, like he's dead at the store. But they still have a list of his hobbies on the package, which is nice. That's nice. I don't eat that chicken. I feel bad about it. Like, I don't... I don't need a chicken that had a dream, and that was that chicken. Like, life was great for that guy. I want a miserable, not free-range chicken. I want a chicken that when they killed it, he was like, look, I'm ready for this, all right? How much better would you feel they serve your chicken? Like, by the way, your chicken killed itself last night. Yeah, I don't know. He had a ton of issues, man. He was, he was a cutter. That's one thing. So, one of the many that he was. I forgot to tell you, when I was at a weird thing at the airport not too long ago, I was standing in line. I was behind this white guy, and he was arguing with this black guy behind the counter. And the reason I tell you that is because when I hear him argue, I overhear the white guy try to play the white race card, which if you're like, oh, I didn't even know we had a card. I don't think we do, actually. This guy got one somehow. And I just hear him go, what is it, because I'm white? Is that why you're doing this to me? Because I'm white? So then he looks around to try to find, like, backup, a white guy, so he sees me. He's like, hey, are you going to get involved in this? Can you believe this is still going on after all we've been through? And I was like behind him, and I was like, what? No, man, I'm not ready for something like this. I think you're the first guy ever to try this, to be honest with you. I'm not prepared at all. If you wanted me to help you, you should have pulled me aside much earlier than right now. Should have grabbed me an hour ago and be like, look, I'm gonna try to make history today. Do you want to be a part of this or not?
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1: Now, I'll tell you more about me now. I was a church girl for a long time. My friends always tease me about being such a church girl. I wanted to try marijuana because all this debate about it, I wanted to find out what is the hoopla about this marijuana. I went to a party with some comics, told them I never tried it. They said, Tracy, you've never tried pot? I said, never once, not in high school, college. My aunt told me people who smoke marijuana are evil people. I have a lot of friends who smoke. They're not evil. They don't remember, but they are not evil people. So I'm at this party and I'm so excited because, see, I don't drink alcohol. It upsets my stomach. I know a lot of you are saying it upsets ours too, but we're like, keep on drinking. It don't matter. The end of the world coming tomorrow. Who cares, right? So I'm at this party and I take my first puff hit and I'm waiting for something miraculous to happen and nothing happens. I'm like, this is so boring. They're like, relax, Tracy. It's your first time. I take another hit. I'm like, come on, pink elephants. Let's do this. Would something happen? Nobody's paying attention to me. I don't know how this works. I take another hit after another hit after another. I mean, I just keep going, right? All of a sudden, I'm slumped in the couch. Hey, I don't think this pot's working. I think I'm too old now for pot. My life is different. I don't have a full-time day job. I don't even have health insurance. I had health insurance when I worked at the radio station. I would go to the doctor. I'd pay a copay. Sometimes it was $5. Maybe it was $20, depending upon what I was going to the doctor for. I went to the dentist, and he didn't have a copay because that office was different from the first office that I went to. You know, in Canada, they have free health insurance. Ain't no damn copay. You just go to the doctor whenever you want to go to the doctor. We need to get up logically and get connected with Canada. I don't know what the hell is going on in this country. What are we waiting on? What are we waiting on? This is ridiculous. Now, I cannot stop talking. I don't know what the hell is going on. My brain is going, shut the hell up, but I can't do that right now. And I kept talking and talking and talking and talking. And my friend said, Tracy, you're freaking out. So they gave me a glass of water to drink, but nobody thought it would be important enough to tell me about this amazing paranoia that's gonna set in right here. So every time they give me water, I'm pouring the water out. I'm like, bitches, There is something in this water. Next thing you know, there'll be a donkey, a video camera. I ain't getting down like that. And all you want to do after you smoke that stuff is what?
3: Eat.
1: Wow, right in the front row.
3: I'm hungry too.
1: Damn. Are you hungry too? Yeah, I'm hungry too.
3: I'm hungry too.
1: That was funny. You got me. You got me. That was good because your smile is so awesome. That was great. You're so awesome. But you don't care what you eat. I wanted some Quaker Oats oatmeal. The apples and cinnamon kind. I was making oatmeal in my mouth.
4: Jerry Seinfeld.
5: When you're on the road, you have to do whatever anybody suggests to do for that day because you got to do something. A couple weeks ago, we were in Pittsburgh. We went to the track. Bet on the horses. This is idiotic. I think it's fun, but I never would think for a second that I could figure out what horse is going to win. I don't even think the horses know that they're racing. Do they? I mean, are they walking back to the stable afterwards going, I was third, I was fifth, I was ninth. You cut me off, watch that. I'll kick your ass next time. I think more likely they're thinking, oat bag, I get my oat bag now. Oat bag time for me. I mean, I'm sure the horses have some idea that the jockey is in a hurry. I mean, he's on him, he's urging him, he's hitting him, come on, come on, you know. So this is important that I get somewhere for this guy quick, but they must get to the end and go, we were just here, what was the point of that? This is where we were. That was the longest possible route you could take to get where you wanted to be. Why don't we just stay here? We would have been first. I'll tell you one thing the horses definitely do not know. They do not know if you should accidentally trip and break your leg at any point during the race, we're going to blow your brains out. I think they're missing that little tidbit of information. If they knew that, you'd see some mighty careful stepping coming down that home stretch. Easy, fellas, easy. You win, I'll place, whatever it is. All the same oat bag, fellas. The important thing is your health.
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10: And people ask me what I would do if I wasn't a comedian. You know what I would do? I would love to be a reporter on the news. I would love to be one of those news reporters who goes and does disaster stories, especially the guys on CNN and the BBC, because they always hire them for the famine, Civil War, genocide stories. And those stories are always exactly the same. Has anybody noticed there's one guy that does every story and he says the same thing every time? This is every foreign disaster story you've ever seen on CNN, guys. See if you recognize this voice. A young child wanders the streets of a mud-cracked hillside. His tear-stained face and the gunfire tells the story. For a tragedy has taken hold here that has crippled this once peaceful village. A tragedy that appears to have no end. Hakimi is a local tribesman. I don't know what I will do. Things are very bad here now. This was a peaceful place to live, but we are terrified. How will we feed our families? Anger has turned to fear here. The provisional government seems helpless to stop the bloodshed. And if supplies do not arrive soon, all may be lost. But the real victims are the children. And there are no winners or losers here. Just the sad people staring into an uncertain future. Brian Kittle, CNN. Sri Lanka. Who the hell is that guy? He's on every story, right? Who is that guy?
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12: Films are my hobby. I like the older films, the classics. Wizard of Oz is a great film, but all films have a fatal flaw. In The Wizard of Oz, it's that scene towards the end where Glinda, the good witch, comes up to Dorothy and gives her this.
13: But you had the power to go back all along. All you had to do was tap your heels together.
12: You had the power to tell me that 3 hours ago, honey. Did I need this drug trip? I want a flight out of here now. Or I start throwing dead midgets out the door, all right? Went to see a subtitled French film yesterday, Truffaut's 400 Blows. I can't really tell you a whole lot about the movie. The kid next to me was dyslexic. We were slamming heads throughout the flick. Stallone. There's the quintessential thespian, huh? This guy has about as much range as a Daisy air rifle. You know, I don't think I've seen depth in a character portrayal like that since... I gotta go back to Larry Storch on F-Troop. I mean, you know, some of Agarn's earlier ensemble work with the Hakawi tribe. I guess the high watermark was the It Is Balloon episode. Staying in a lot of hotels watching films on this new cable subscription service they have, Selectivision, where you get to pick a one-time film, pay a one-time fee. I think we've all had the rather solitary experience of being on the road late at night alone in a hotel. You check the video menu, as it were, see a listing for that softcore R-rated porn film, figure what the hell, nobody gets hurt, you punch it up, you think nothing of it till a couple days later, you're checking out, they give you that bill right there in black and white, teenage midget freaks. Twice, you know. You feel so filthy, you punch up a Disney film just to cleanse yourself. Yeah.
11: 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Funny lives here.
19: Love my kids. You're trying to bring them up the right way. And your life, immediately when they hit age 5, becomes about quiet. You just want peace and quiet. That's all you want. You want the fighting to stop. Can't we all just get along? You turn into Rodney King, you do. If you don't have kids, take this note down. Don't buy the toys that make the noise. That's the key thing. If there's a toy that has a button on it that makes noise, they're gonna press that button like Bart Simpson over and over again for days at a time. Blah, blah, blah, blah, blah, blah, blah. Their friends come over. Hey, cool. Blah, blah, blah, blah. So you stop buying the toys that make the noise. But then you know what happens? The in-laws buy the toys that make the noise. They drop them off at your house and then they leave. And you're stuck with the toys that make the noise. You heard about the Darth Vader bank toy? Oh, let me tell you about this toy. So don't buy this toy. Mark that down too. The toy is this big. It's bigger than the kids. It's Darth Vader. He's standing like this. It's got that super duper Oakland Raiders helmet on. You know what I mean? Here's the gig with the toy. The kids put money in the front of the mask. Okay? And here's what happens immediately after the coin goes in. Before who? For 15 minutes. And they bring the other kids from the other houses over and they put money in. So it goes on for hours. Use the force, Luke. The third day, the mechanism breaks. Yes. See, so now it doesn't need money to go off. It just goes off randomly in the middle of the night. And in my house, my kids and my wife, they sleep like wood. Not me. I'm an insomniac. I find myself 40 years old, naked, creeping to go to the bathroom in my house like this. Just so I don't have to hear James Earl Jones' voice. And when at the last step, right before I have to go to the bathroom, I always say,
20: Dennis, I'm on again. Come here and turn me off.
19: I'm giving the finger to Darth Vader in the middle of the night. Isn't that right? Shut up. And now he's full of money and we can't get the money out and he's still talking to us.
20: I have all the money.
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2: Paige, I would do it two more times and retire. Parenting isn't that hard when you boil it down. People read books to parent. That confuses me. Because we used to live in caves. And now we're here. We got out without books. It doesn't make any sense because you're raising a person, right? You're a human raising a smaller human. You've been through whatever they're going through. Like, my daughter's 9 years old. I know that's when girls start getting real bitchy at school. Right? 9 years old is about the time. Third, fourth grade, when they start locking elbows, walking down the halls. You don't have new shoes? Don't care. Not in our group. You don't have a unicorn on your folder? Hope you have friends to sit with at lunch. Because girls are real bitchy. And then you just... I've never been a turtle. If a turtle comes to my house, I'm going to need a book. I don't know what they eat. And I don't know how to coax them out of their shell. That's different, though, because I'm not a turtle, you know? People are so dumb. I hear people all the time, I could never have kids. I can't even keep a plant alive. Well, you're not a damn plant. You don't have to know how photosynthesis works to keep a child alive, right? You just make your food and cut it smaller. It's so simple when you boil it down. You cut up a steak and put it in a plant, and you got a dead plant on your hands. That's a fact. You give it to a child, they're going to thrive and learn and grow and get stronger. It's just so weird. I don't know how to raise a kid. When you get thirsty, make sure they drink a little water. That's about
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4: I'm just messing around with you guys. I kind of want to do that. Shut up. Shut up, y'all. Shut up. Shut up now. I'm just messing around. I thought I'd come out here and do my German dude, you know. Working on a German dude. Everybody's got something they're working on. You know, mine's a German dude. I just to start the show, and I kind of was hoping Scott would do this. I said I want to start things a little bit differently. I personally want to start by saying thank you, one, to you guys, City of Nashville, and to Third Man Records. A lot of people will not book a Christian comedian. They won't do it. A lot of people are afraid. They don't have the courage. I want to thank Third Man for having the courage to book a Christian comedian, to come in here and kind of talk about it. You know what I mean? What is it? Probably those things we're trying to shove away in our minds and our hearts and our souls. We're just trying to get it out of here. I like to talk about it. Good. I like that. That's good that some people are excited. It's hard to even get Christians excited about Christian comedy. It really has no value. But you guys get it, and that's what's fun. I had sort of told Scott start the show with a prayer. He said, how do you want the vinyl to start? And I go, I'd like you to start it with a prayer and then two warm-up introductions. He chose to not do that, and he will spend an eternity in hell. He will. And when you tell people that, they're like, you know, hell, what is that? I'm like, well, you're on fire for eternity. People are like, well, after 2 weeks, I bet you get used to it. What? You're coming at me with get used to it? It's fire. I'm a cool preacher. Cool preacher alert. I'll curse. I don't care. I do not care. I'll say it. Get those demons out. That's what curse words are. They're demons. You thought of it, say it. Get it out of your system. You know, if you're like me and you have sort of a religious Tourette's, you might say that numerous times.
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6: 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I walked into a Starbucks about a year ago, a little kid behind the counter. I go, yeah, give me a regular. Regular what? Coffee. 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
6: Menu. Coffee doesn't need a menu, it needs a cup. That's all it needs. Maybe a saucer underneath the cup. That's it. You been in Dunkin' Donuts lately? The last bastion of coffee, flavored coffee? It's gone. Forget about it. You walk in there now, there's people wearing berets. They're writing poetry on computers. There's a kid behind the counter, would you like a coffee culotta?

0: Cafe Culotta. The hell's that about? Man, when I was a kid, Dunkin' Donuts had two things, coffee and donuts, and that was it. You took the donut, you dunked it in the coffee, thus the title of the place. Dunkin' Donuts. That's all they had, donuts and coffee, nothing else. They had no ice, no napkins, no soda, no salt, no pepper, no pate, no croissant, nothing. Walk in there now, there's soup flying around. People are eating finger sandwiches. Look at the donuts on display in a case, like relics from a former era, you know? Here's what we used to serve. We used to fry them up and sell them by the dozen back in the 70s. And you can't smoke in any of these coffee places. Can't smoke at Starbucks, can't smoke in Joe Bar, can't smoke at Dunkin'. I'm pretty sure that coffee was invented by guys who were sitting around smoking anyways, right? I just wanted to drink something that would let them stay up late and smoke more. That's my theory. Just ask me or Columbo. He'll back me up on this one. Peter Falk and Dennis Leary today walked into a Starbucks and shot 27 people without any announcement whatsoever. I actually gave the coffee up for a while. They reached that point with me. I said, you know what? I'm not going to have a heart attack in front of some 18-year-old haiku-writing mother in a Starbucks, okay? It's just not going to happen. That was just my luck. He just came in here and he was yelling at me about coffee-flavored coffee, whatever the hell that is. I'm glad he's dead. I really am.
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2: Hey, my name is Mary Mack, and thank you. I posed naked once. Thank you, sir. I did. I posed nude for public radio. I'm so glad you guys laugh, because when people don't, I'm always like, son of a bitch, this is going to be a long night. Oh, man, another day above ground, huh, guys? Yeah, I know. It really, right now, it doesn't even feel like winter, does it? Crap, no, it is. Yeah, it's, yeah, sister, we're going to storm something later. No, yeah, it doesn't, but I have my heat and I turned it on. You know what, you guys? I had a carbon monoxide leak. I did. I didn't even tell my landlord, because I've been sleeping so much better. Yeah, but you know what? Those detectors, they got buzzers right on them, alarms. You just punch that, it goes, and hit it, it's 9 more minutes. Well, anyway, are some of you guys thinking, is she gonna use that voice for the whole show? Yep. I am, you guys. I don't know what happened. This is my voice, you know? I think maybe my mom just did a lot of helium when she was pregnant with me. She didn't care. She had 6 kids. If something went wrong, there's a spare. Yeah, this voice doesn't get you where you want to go, but it really works well for when the telemarketers call your house. Yeah, and then they're like, are your mommy or daddy home? Yeah, and I just say no. And they're not going to be for a long time. Yeah, and in fact, every time one of you guys calls here, they beat me.
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4: It's weird, I was in a cab the other day, and the cab said, please no smoking, Christ is our unseen guest. Well, what a better time to light up, you know? You're healed. You're healed. Thank you, Christ. I can smoke now, I got Christ with me. I've tried to quit, you ever try and quit? Never? Never smoked. You just carry around a butt to put it in front of you because you're in a nightclub. Is that it? It's hard to quit. You know, they say cigarette addiction is harder to break than heroin addiction, so I'm 0 for 2. But there is good news. I know smokers have noticed this. Different Surgeon General's warning on each pack. Isn't that cool? Mine say, Surgeon General's warning, cigarette smoking may cause fetal injury or premature birth. found my brand. Just don't get the ones that say lung cancer. Shop around. It is your body. I think that's nice. The cigarette companies come out with different types of diseases. You find the one you can live with. Continue to smoke. What are you smoking, Tom?
3: Throat polyps.
4: Tom, I think I'll stick with my low birth weights, buddy. I'll live with my low birth weights. I like to think of my life as a highway flowing through the universe, and I need the tar to fill the potholes in my soul.
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5: Every time I do something, it never works out right. I always get stuck, you know? That's how I got my name, Rodney Dangerfield. Yeah, I went into show business. I wanted to better myself. And I saw an ad in the paper. It said, improve your personality. So I went to see the man. And he told me my personality was okay, but my name was my problem. And I said to him, my name? Well, how can a name be a problem? Well, even William Shakespeare said, what's in a name? He said, who? I said, William Shakespeare. He said, look, you want to listen to me, you want to listen to your friends. I said, I don't understand. I mean, is it good to change your name? He said, of course, I always keep changing my name. In fact, right now, I can give you a very good deal. There was a man here last week, left me a deposit on the name, he never came back. Actually, it's a $1,000 name. I'll tell you what I'll do. I have a new name coming in next week. And I need the space. I'll let you have the name for $500. I said, $500? That's a lot of money. He said, it's a great name. It's a name. Once people hear it, they'll start saying it. I said, what's the name? He said, Rodney Dangerfield. I said, Rodney Dangerfield? He said, see, you just heard it. You're starting to say it. Listen to me, take the name. Seymour, go down in the basement, look in the blue box, and bring up a Rodney Dangerfield. I said, wait a minute. Suppose I use the name and I don't like it. Can I bring it back? He said, of course. All I ask is one thing. While you're using the name, don't give it a bad name. So finally, I decided to call myself Rodney Dangerfield. As soon as I got home, I thought to myself, what did I do? I made a mistake. I called a guy up. I said, look, this is Rodney Dangerfield. He said, who? I said, Dangerfield, don't you remember? He said, oh yeah, Shakespeare's friend. I said, look, I don't want the name. He said, don't be foolish. Try it for 2 weeks. I guarantee you'll keep it. So I tried the name for 2 weeks. I still didn't like it. I went to bring it back. I couldn't find the guy. He changed his name.
6: Ran into an old friend. Hadn't seen each other in a while. A lot of you know him from television, movies, Paul Reiser. We hadn't seen each other in a while, so we set up dinner for a couple of weeks down the road. The 2 weeks go by. I figure give him a call, make sure everything's okay. That morning, I got his phone answer machine. This is the message I leave on Reiser's machine. Dude, hi, Paul. Alan Arkin, how are you? Listen, we'd love to see you. I don't know what your schedule's like. Come by, visit. You could stay for a week, whatever works out. We'd just love to see you. Okay? I think that's it. So that night, we're out at dinner, we're having a wonderful time. At one point during the meal, I say something. I notice Paul looks at his wife and they start laughing. And I said, wait. What did I say? Well, what's so funny? He goes, no. You just said something, reminded us we got this call on the machine this morning from Alan Arkin. Yeah. So now I'm letting Reiser just go with the story. Really? phone there and said, "Hey, Putz, it was me." He was pissed. Ooh. He was furious. I said, "Paul, relax. What's the big deal?" He goes, no. I called him back. Well, it really wasn't my problem at that point. Until I got home from dinner that night. And I swear to you, this message was on my machine. "Hi, Kevin, it's Alan. You gotta stop this now. I don't know Paul Reiser. But apparently he's sleeping over for a week."
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8: That's what we sound like now. Just the whole country, we're like fat eighth graders, all of us. You ever listen to people? When I was in England, I went into this cafe full of like Afghani people, and they just had crackly energy to their language. I don't know what they were saying, but it was like, there's energy. We don't have that anymore. Do we ever listen to people? You ever listen to what people really sound like? The other day I was in some whatever coffee place. I don't know, you can only be in six places, whichever one I was in. And I'm listening to just fat white people talk to each other. These two fat white guys behind me, one was like, and his friend's like, "I know, I told you, he's president, Dale Obama." These two women are talking, and I was like, Stephanie. Anyway, I was listening to the two guys. And one of them used a word that really pissed me off. Because it was how he used it. He used the word hilarious. That's one of those words that we use that we don't care what it means. We go right for the top shelf with our words now. We don't think about how we talk. We just say the right to that. Just, dude, it was amazing. It was amazing. Really? You were amazed? You were amazed by a basket of chicken wings? Really? Amazing. What are you gonna do with the rest of your life now? What if something really happens to you? What if Jesus comes down from the sky and makes love to you all night long? Leaves the new living Lord in your belly? What are you gonna call that? You used amazing on a basket of chicken wings. You've limited yourself verbally. All these words we use, genius, anybody can be a genius now. It used to be you had to have a thought. No one ever had it before. Or you had to invent a number. Now it's like, "Hey, I got a cup in case we need another cup." Dude, you're a genius.
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10: By now, everybody's supposed to know that when it comes to survival, staying alive, you can't be too picky and choosy about the company you're going to keep. You know, sometimes you have to cooperate with kind of unsavory people. People you don't like, people you don't trust, people you don't respect. The kind of people you might not even invite into your own home. So, for that reason, tonight I'm announcing my intention to cooperate with the United States government. The reason for my decision is a fairly simple one. I mentioned it already. Survival. Okay? And you know where I learned that? Mother Nature. Yeah? First obligation of any organism is to survive. The second is to reproduce. Survival is more important. Okay? Pacifism is a nice idea, but it can get you killed. We're not there yet, folks. Evolution is slow. Smallpox is fast, all right? Now, the government has asked all of us to come up with suggestions and ideas that we might have for helping to fight terrorism. That'll give you an idea how much they have on the shelf, okay? Yeah. And like any good citizen, I'm ready with my suggestions. Now, First of all, overseas, in Afghanistan, I think you have to use the most powerful weapon you have. In this case, chemical warfare of a type never used before. And I'm talking about the Flatulent Airborne Reaction Team. F-A-R-T, fart. Here's what you do. You take thousands of overweight male NFL football fans, okay? Thousands of them. We're going to start with a nucleus of Giants fans and Jets fans. Got to start with that nucleus. Now, it might be necessary to include some Bills fans and Eagles fans too, okay? This is war. You can't be choosy. And Chicago Bears fans, Green Bay Packer fans, guys who eat a lot of bratwurst, okay? And all these guys have to be over 200 pounds. What you do is, for 30 days, you put them on a diet of nothing but cheese, cabbage, and beer, okay? That's all they get for 30 days. For many of these men, this will not be a new diet. You fill them up with cheese and cabbage and beer, and you drop them into Afghanistan, where they commence chemical warfare of the highest order. You send three-man fart squads into every cave and tunnel in Afghanistan. Just send them in there. All right? And then you smoke them out. That's right. Yeah. These good citizens will release horrendous, deadly farts. The kind of fart that comes in handy if you have something that needs welding. The kind of fart that if you let one go at home, 30 minutes later, your plants are all yellow. The kind of fart that after 2 or 3 days, you begin to realize there are no more birds in your neighborhood. A fart that would eat the stitching out of Levi's. Can I get away with one more fart joke here? Okay. The kind of fart whereby the Centers for Disease Control declares your pants a level 5 biohazard.
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9: Oh, well, I'm so happy to be here. I'm having a blast. I'm not even a comic. I just came up to get out of the house, to be honest. I got 3 kids under 8. I can only play Let's Jump on Daddy for an hour at a time. Then I gotta get out. See some adults. I can only say poo poo and mama and baba and night night. So much. Then I gotta get in my car. Go to the bar. Have some shots. So don't go cuckoo. Oh man, I messed up. I started late, you know? I'm 48 with a newborn, man. I'm gonna be one of these dads at Little League going, I said bunt. Didn't you see me get the bunt sign? Come here. I'm gonna have to pay somebody to play catch with my kid. We'll be at the father-daughter dance, all the girls will be going, how cute, you brought your grandfather. It's my dad. He had him when he was like 50 or something. Look at him sitting there drooling on himself. He's so pathetic. I'm afraid to dance a fast song. I think he's gonna have a stroke. He only had me so I could take care of him, the selfish bastard. Oh, don't have kids in your 40s. I try to play superhero with my sons. My one kid's Batman, the other one's Superman, and I'm old man. That's what they call me. Yeah, Dad, you're old man superhero. What do you got for us today, old man? Don't eat yellow snow.
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12: I reference McDonald's a lot because I go to McDonald's. I love the silence that follows that statement. Like I just admitted to support dog fighting or something. Because those McDonald's fries are truly amazing, right? Has your mother ever made anything as good as a McDonald's fry? Fries are amazing. For what, like 7 minutes? And then they turn into something that's likely not biodegradable? You ever make the mistake of reheating McDonald's fries in the microwave? They become packing peanuts. It doesn't stop you from eating them. You're like, these aren't even good anymore. How are yours? Yeah, yours aren't good either. Fries can't get cold. Shakes can't get warm. You ever leave a McDonald's shake out for an hour? Reality sets in. Oh, this isn't even made from milk. It's just some kind of chocolate mucus. But we know all this, yeah. We know those McDonald's commercials aren't realistic, yeah. I just like to see one commercial that showed people 5 minutes after they ate McDonald's. Oh. Now I need a cigarette. I deserve a cigarette break today. But they get us in there, yeah. Some of those deals they offer are just cruel. Two Big Macs for $2? I drive by, I'm like, well, I don't want to lose money on this. I'll get 80 of them. I'm tired of people acting like they're better than McDonald's. It's like you may have never set foot at McDonald's, but you have your own McDonald's. You know, maybe instead of buying a Big Mac, you read Us Weekly. Hey, that's still McDonald's. It's just served up a little different. Maybe your McDonald's is telling yourself that Starbucks Frappuccino is not a milkshake. Or maybe you watch Glee. It's all McDonald's. McDonald's of the soul. Momentary pleasure followed by incredible guilt, eventually leading to cancer. I'm loving it.
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11: Think about this the other day. Like, scientists put the IQ level for mental retardation at 70. Right. In other words, if you have an IQ of 69, you're mentally retarded. Okay, if you have an IQ of 71, you're real close. Okay. Right? So here's 70. Every year since we've been keeping track of IQ in our country, every single year the average IQ drops. You see where we're headed? Yeah, we're hauling ass towards retarded. So we're either going to have to move the numbers or be honest. I think we'll move the number. That's what we do in our country, isn't it? You're never going to open the Lexington paper and it says we're all retarded. It's just an arbitrary number. 70, they just picked it. They could have picked 40. They could have picked 90. It's just arbitrary. They just grabbed one and ran with it, you know? This is what bothers me. I've learned more from so-called retarded people. Oh. Jeez, let's get off the subject because I will go forever. Listen to this fact. Last year, 81 people were bitten by sharks. Last year, 1,922 people were bitten by other people. Next time you're standing on the beach looking out at the waves thinking, I don't know if I want to get turned around. That's where the danger is. I don't know. You know the evolution chart, right? There's the chart of evolution. There's a space between the monkey and the human. I doubt that. There's an overlap, I'm sure. I'm not clinically depressed, but I am medically disappointed.
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14: I was on this radio station in Cleveland, and you know, Creative Portland, when you've made something wonderful that it just sprang from you, you know, like maybe it's your laugh, like maybe you made, like it's what you, it's coming out. You can't, like you made a hat of your mother's hair, right? Or you made a painting of the seaside all in black, because that's how you see it, man. On this radio show, and fair enough, the guy did not like my stylings. I had showed him my wares that I've made out of reclaimed woods and sheepskins, and he was not into it. And what he said was, whoa, I don't get it. Apparently this woman's supposed to be funny. I just think she is schizophrenic. Well, that is clearly not my mental illness. I am bipolar 2, which is the new gladiator sandal. schizophrenia is, of course, hearing voices, not doing voices. I am trying to develop an animated series to educate people. I'm Sid the Schizophrenic Squid. Say hello. I might say hi back if I'm not distracted by the cacophony of sensory hallucinations that bombard me at every turn. Oh, shut up, Santa. My feet are on fire. It's a hilarious disease.
13: People are risking their lives in the ocean to come to another country. They must be hoping for an improvement. They're not boating enthusiasts. And anytime somebody is risking their life in the ocean to change countries, it's never anybody leaving from here. It's never a family in Connecticut pitching the ironing board into the Atlantic. Never a dad with a pipe and a golf sweater going, Muffy, Conrad, I've had enough. The Eddie Bauer catalog is late again. We're rowing out of here tonight. Get my squash racket and tie the closet door to my ass. All I'm saying, I love people from everywhere. I travel, I go. I go to the Caribbean, Jamaica, Mexico. The people are great, the beaches are beautiful, and let's face it, you cannot get that kind of diarrhea here at home. You just can't. That's not ordinary diarrhea. That's a germ that rides up with a sombrero and a couple of six guns. That's a germ. Everybody out, andale, andale, vamos, everybody out. You know, you never get that diarrhea where you can't believe it. You're sitting on a toilet with a look on your face like you're watching acrobats in a circus. You're sitting there going, get out of here. That's impossible. A human body cannot do that. Oh, my God. Am I alive?
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4: I love comedy. I really do. Because there's people in there, because I can feel, I can't see everybody, but you can feel there's some angst amongst the vaginas. Some of the vaginas, like, they actually slap five. Yeah, that's right. Right, she's dealt with cheating on, and she's done gone crazy, and did that, stalked and stabbed other bitches. That's why when you leave me and we break up, your life is in shambles, and mine can continue to go pretty well, because... I'll tell you why. Because men, we build from the bottom up and work our way up to can you read? We start caring about you later. You build from the top down. Do I live with my mother? Do I draw? What's my credit score? Do I have kids? Out the box! We down here in the gutter, you trying to be in the penthouse. And we meet you and you go, I can't read. Bitch, I don't... I wish you couldn't talk either, bitch.
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5: I don't even like that word homeless. I think it's negative. I think it stereotypes people. Instead of that, I prefer dirty American. I don't like that word hippie either. Hippie, kind of the same thing, you know, it pigeonholes people to fit a certain demographic. Hippie, terrible word. Instead of that, I prefer dirty American. And I don't like that word Mexican either. I prefer Latino. What did I say about getting ahead of me, crowd? What did I say? Olé. You know, some comics, they get on stage, they try to be like hip or edgy by throwing around racial slurs like the N-word, and I don't like that. I never use that word. I don't even feel comfortable saying vinegar. Just oil on my salad, thank you. Racist. And if I'm ever in a situation where I have to use that word, I say vinegar. Oil and vinegar, please. I say vinegar, please. Vinegar, please. That was five chances on that joke. Still not everybody got it. Still not everybody. That was a joke about phonics.
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6: I almost didn't come out tonight because I'm backstage shortening my skirt. And every time I shorten my skirt, you know, you have to shorten it again because of the dumb styles. I don't know if you're aware of it, but do you know that skirts are going up, which is great if you're tall and thin. But if you're short and squat like me, you can just forget it. You know that. They're going up. Do you know they're going up now 10 inches above the knee? Did you read that? 10 inches above the knee? What if you're short? What if you don't have 10 inches? What are you supposed to do? You know whose fault it is? It's Twiggy's fault. You know that. Did you see her measurements? 31? And she has a broad back. Did you see that? 31, 22, 32. 31! What about all those years I stood around gym class going like that? That doesn't count. And my husband Edgar thinks she's attractive. That's what kills me. He said, take a look at Twiggy's legs. Are they something? You bet they're something. Like two sticks. Did you ever see legs like that? Oh, Twiggy, get me an olive.
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7: Crowded in LA. Popular, all right? That's why you can't park in LA. Lots of people, they want to come here and stuff. Go to Indiana. Park wherever you like. You know what I mean? Pull right up into the vacant lot next to the revival meeting with the snake chasing and whatever in the high school basketball rape tent or whatever's going on out there with fat people with giant lesbian haircuts and upside down glasses wearing Crocs and fanny packs eating deep fried Twinkies at the state fair watching pig races. Because the ultimate goal is to be so large you have to be buried in a piano case and lifted from a crane from your double-wide mobile home and then interred in some horrible consecrated piece of ground that was once a Civil War battlefield that they're pissed about because they fought the Civil War so a black guy wouldn't have to be president ever. And why share that with me?
8: But where I live...
7: Yeah, you're here now. Try to blend in, okay? You're aspirational. You're trying for the 213. You live in the 310. Let's move it up a notch, okay? Get a piercing. Get a tattoo. Whatever it takes. Carry an iguana on your shoulder. Have that substitute for your personality. So many people do. Start an online zine. I know. Go to King's Road. Open up your computer and pretend to write a screenplay like every other Josh from your hole. Hi, Brandon.
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9: God, it's so nice to be back home. I was all over the place. I was in Jamaica. Yeah, I flew Air Jamaica. That's like a Bob Marley tour bus in the sky. The captain gets on Air Jamaica like,
10: "This is your captain speaking." Don't look at me, man. Don't look at me. I can't do it now. I'll call you back.
9: Everybody's stoned in Jamaica. Everybody. The customs agent. I'm like, "You need to stamp my passport?"
10: "No. I'll just draw a bird." "Silly white boy. Look, it flies."
9: It's the strongest coffee I've ever had in my life down there. That Jamaican Blue Mountain coffee. I have to drink that on the toilet. Because there's just no time. That stuff hits my little Caucasian digestive system. And the little man that controls the valve is in a hazmat suit. He's like, dump it all. Just dump it. This is not a drill. Emergency blow. Watch your shoes. And they know, the Jamaicans know.
10: "Look, the white people had the coffee. Look at the way they're running. Look at it."
9: "It's not funny, man." I was all over the place. I was in Venice. Venice is beautiful, man. Has anybody been to Venice? Yeah. Gorgeous, isn't it? Oh. That's like old world romance. You get in the gondolas, they got the Italian guys singing to you. And these are real Italian guys. Not like the guys in my neighborhood. Like, "Hey, get the broad, get in the boat, come here." These are the real Italian guys. "Che fa, che Lucia, astro la gente.
11: Todd Barry.
12: I've been touring all over. I went to England. I did. They have these great things in England. They have these washer-dryer combos. One unit, clothes washer and dryer. It's great. Throw the clothes in, push a few buttons. 4.5 hours later, got a nice load of soaking wet clothes that probably aren't even clean. I was all excited to work in London. I was like, "Oh, I'm going to play for some British people." After every show, someone come right up to me. "We sure didn't enjoy you. We're visiting from South Carolina." "Right. I tour the South, though. I do. I love touring the South. Some people up north are afraid of the South. It's weird. I'll do a show in, like, Alabama. I'll tell someone I did a show in Alabama. They'll be like, oh, my God, what was that like? You know, chairs, microphone. Oh, I'm sorry. I know what you're looking for. I'll tell you what it was like. Well, I flew into Birmingham. The Imperial Wizard from the Klan picked me up at the airport. Rode to the club on the back of an old mule. Tried to get a joke out over the shouts of Jew boy, go home. At the end of the night, I said, where's my check? They go, you're not getting a check. You're getting this bag of pork rinds. Is that the answer you were looking for? You narrow-minded, fake liberal.
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8: But I used to visit my grandma at her retirement home in Florida, redundant, and the name of her retirement home was The Preserve. Because irony ends at 70. And I went there once and someone pulled the fire alarm, and there is nothing more unexciting than when someone pulls a fire alarm at an old folks' home. The most exciting thing that happened was an old man just stood up and yelled, let the fire take me! And then he threw a Werther's Original at it. But I'm not afraid to die. I think it'd be way worse to be immortal, because think about it. Every 50 or 60 years, your wife dies, and you've got to get a new one, and each one has more rights than the last one. Hey, honey, let's go out and vote. Damn it, woman, that used to be my alone time. I am getting older to the point where Fleetwood Mac's Landslide is speaking to me personally. That's the Don't Stop Believing for people who have clearly stopped believing. And I just wish my childhood heroes would age with me. Like, how awesome would it be to see the middle-aged Mutant Ninja Turtles? You know, that's where Donatello's teaching engineering at DeVry University. And Raphael's all drugged up just shouting turtle puns. He's just like, leave me alone, Splinter. Can't you see I'm just a shell of my former self? Dun, dun, dun, dun, dun, dun, suicide. I love doing that joke at comic book conventions because there's always a guy who's like, not Raphael, he was the noblest of the turtles.
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13: I have no fear of death, except I hate waiting for it. Come on. I beat cancer. I never had it. That's how I beat it. Like, you survived it. I courted cancer every day of my life. I have done everything but paid cancer's taxi fare to my hotel. Won't show up. That's beating it. You survived it. You're like tied. I get the number one seed in the bracket over you, survivor. I'm a winner. But there is an afterlife, and if I can give you any hope in this show, I have definitive proof of an afterlife. I didn't get weird or go religious on you. I'm not saying there's a God. I don't know what the afterlife entails. But here's the proof. I said, Ma, if there's any kind of white light situation, that other side that you get to, if you can communicate with us Houdini style, see if there's any way that you can make the Saints cover 8 points at Oakland tomorrow. Because I have money on the game. And they did. The Saints blew them out. October 12, 2008. The Saints won 34-3. I'm not saying that's proof of an afterlife. That was just $40 that I won. Proof of the afterlife is this. If there were no afterlife, how could my mother have bought me and my friends so many nice things from the SkyMall catalog on her credit card 4 days after she'd passed from this earth. Answer me that, Your Honor. Answer me that. In fact, I'd like to enter these credit card receipts into evidence against the advice of my attorney. Look at that. 4 days. I had to swear on your Bible just to testify in my own defense. Your silly fake Jesus only lasted 3 days before he ran out of that cave. My mother, 4 days, relaxing up there. She's drunk eBaying like I do.
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0: any other game that existed before.
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2: Lots of my friends have babies, but I don't have any babies, but I have lots of friends. Babies don't have any friends. They all have those baby monitors so they can hear the baby from the other room, which I consider a form of wiretapping. Someday it's going to be a really smart baby that makes a fake recording of some fake baby noises. Going to crawl out the window and go to Italy. I need one of those baby monitors from my subconscious to my consciousness so I can know what the hell I'm really thinking about. Sometimes I talk to myself fluently in languages I'm unfamiliar with. Just to screw with my subconscious. It's a good thing a lot of people speak foreign languages, otherwise those people would have no one to talk to. When I was in first grade, the teacher told us that the president was married to the first lady, and all I could think of was, wow, I wonder if she ever saw any dinosaurs. She told us about Michelangelo and the Sistine Chapel, and that day I went home, I was laying at the top of my bunk bed looking at the ceiling, and I'm thinking, why not? My brother's pushing the bed around. Give me more aqua. I did Jesus and Santa Claus on a seesaw. I had Jesus on the low end, even though he weighed less. Because he's Jesus. Jesus pissed off a lot of people, you know. Will you stop turning the water into wine? I'm trying to take a shower. What did Jesus ever do for Santa Claus on his birthday? Don't think about it. It doesn't mean anything. You know, the New Testament is pretty old. I think you should call the Old Testament or the most recent Testament. You know, when to look at a star, it may not even be there anymore because it takes so long for the light to get from there to here. Maybe gone, it just looks like it's still there. That's how I see my old girlfriends.
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5: My wife, though, she'll engage. She'll engage with the little one. And I tell you, that's when a relationship is really, really challenged. You know, picture yourself walking in, and my little one was on the floor. She's screaming. My wife's broken. She broke my wife. Broke her. Right in half. Snapped. My wife snapped. She starts counting, thinking this will make it better. It just adds the chaos. I come out of the car happy, like, hey, I'm home. Isn't this great? Hang out with the kids. Boom, there it is. Get up off the floor. You're acting completely out of control right now, and I don't know where you get this from. All right, I'm going to start counting to five, and when I get to five, I swear to you, if you're not up off the floor, getting ready with your pajamas on, I'm putting you up for adoption. Do you understand me? One, I've just started counting. You're not even moving because you don't listen. Nobody listens in this house. You want a phone? You're never gonna get a phone because I've asked you 10 times to clean the kitty litter. Two, you haven't moved since I started counting because you don't believe me. You think you have it? Do you act this way in school? Do you act this way in school? I'm gonna start videotaping you and I'm gonna send it to your teacher. This is your student. I don't know what she's like in the classroom, but at home she's completely out of control. And maybe you can do something about this. I'm filing the papers as we speak. Get up off the floor right now. And then she sees you. And then you, as a father, ask a question that you think is just a common sense question for this situation. What's going on?
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6: I'm just so you know, I'm joking. I love my son.

0: If you don't have kids, you know, I'm sure there's a lot of people that have kids here. You don't understand. It's an amazing kind of love. Like, imagine the love you have for a dog, like your pet. And then you take that love and you multiply that by 0.7. And then you divide that by 4. That's what it's like to be a parent. I had a dog. I didn't realize how easy I had it with a dog. Oh God, those were the days. I had a dog that barked. That was my huge problem. So I got her this thing called a Citronella collar, and it puts a box on the dog's throat, and when the dog barks, the vibration causes the box to spray lemon juice. And when the dog will stop barking because they don't like the smell of citrus. And that makes sense, because dogs are very discerning animals. They like smells like crotch and poo. Citrus. I need to cleanse my palate. Oh, an ass. And then I used to move a lot too, especially in my early days in New York, you know? And every time I would move, I would microchip my dog, and I would add a new microchip to my dog. So by the end, she had like 85 gigabytes in her ass. She was my backup hard drive, you guys. And I would back up to her every 6 weeks, like they tell you to do. Sorry. I don't have a dog anymore. I have a child. I was never going to have a kid, you guys. I'm 43. Okay? My friends are like, what did you use for birth control? I'm like, my age? I thought it was free and clear at 40, okay? Now I'm a mom. That's the story I'm going to tell my son when he's old enough to understand the dualities of life. I still can't even believe it. I wake up every morning like the character from Memento. I have complete amnesia. I don't know who I am or whose baby is crying, right? And I look at the Polaroid of my baby next to the bedside, the caption, oh, it's your baby, bitch. It's a horrible alarm clock every morning.
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3: I seen one crackhead trying to break into somebody's car, man, and it struck a chord with me. I tried to stop him. I said, hey! And he looked back and saw me and said, oh, keep an eye out. I said, that was me that said that. I'm trying to help you. I want you to stop. Crackheads are like that. I had a crackhead break my car window one time. Broke it! You know what he stole? Candy bar I had lying on the seat. That's all he took. It's a damn candy bar. I was so mad. I drove around the neighborhood for 5 hours looking for a crackhead with chocolate on his face. I did that. I finally found when I grabbed it. I said, hey, man, what's all this chocolate on your face? He looked confused. Chocolate? This is doo-doo, baby. I said, ah! Oh, man, this place is insane. But you know what I like about San Fran, and the reason I picked this city to do my special is because of all the major cities in America, somehow people get along here better than anywhere else I've seen in the country. That's right. And I always admired San Fran for that. You leave San Francisco like, bye, thanks for coming to San Francisco. Come back in April, we're having a sale on Birkenstocks.
4: Imagine, if you will, an idealistic young Roseanne Bannon, fresh out of the Columbia School of Broadcasting, looking for a job in journalism. I filled out applications, I went for interviews, and they all told me the same thing. You're overqualified, you're underqualified. Don't call us, we'll call you. It's a jungle out there, a woman's place is in the home. Have a nice day, drop dead, goodbye. But I didn't give up. I mean, I went to see the head of personnel at CBS, the Tiffany Network, and he said to me, Ms. Rosanna Dana, I think you should look for work in the wonderful world of fast foods. I was kind of PO'd at that. But I'm walking down the hall, and who do I see sitting in his office? But Mr. CBS Evening News himself, Walter Cronkite. And just between you and me, Rosanna Dana, you know what that big shot news guy eats for lunch? Luncheon meat on white bread with butter, with one piece of lettuce that got wilted from being between the meat and the butter so long? I mean, that big shot, hot shot news guy is eating pink bologna meat with white dots in it that you don't know what it is. And what are those dots? Is that cheese? Looks like a Q-tip or something in there. Or maybe like Rivera's boil, I don't know. Anyways, I really poured on the Rosanna Dana charm. I showed him my resume, I made him a cup of coffee, I told him a lot of journalism jokes, and Cronkite says to me, "Hey, Roseanne, you should have a job here at CBS. Then, all of a sudden, this wooden chair that I'm sitting on makes a sound on the floor. Well, I thought I was gonna die. Cronkite says, "Hey, did that come out of you?" "No way, Mr. Cronkite, I swear that didn't come out of me." So then I tried to move the chair again to get it to make the same noise so he wouldn't think I'm no pig. And I moved the chair all over his office and I couldn't get it to make that noise again. Finally he says to me, "Hey, I'm eating my lunch. What are you trying to do, make me sick?" Well, I don't have to tell you, I was real down after that. I was depressed as a dog. But I didn't give up. I said to myself, "RR, yes, you can. I'm okay, you're okay. I'm my own best friend, my mother, myself. I have no fear of flying. I'm woman, hear me roar." And I didn't give up. And I made it, and pretty big, I might add. So let me wrap this thing up and summarize and conclude real quick by saying, it just goes to show you, it's always something. If it's not one thing, it's another. Either you can't get a job in journalism or Walter Cronkite thinks you cut the cheese in his office.
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5: We're going to hear a lot about energy policy. We need to cut our dependence on foreign oil. How do you think we're going to do that? Drive small cars? You think we're going to drive small cars in America? Of course not. We can't. We can't do it. We'll never drive small cars. We can't do it. Because we have big, fat kids. Big, fat, waddling weebles. You're not supposed to be winded when you're nine and you're on flat ground. I don't care how excited you are to get to the snow cone. You shouldn't be like, "Ah." Like they act like they're working through the desert, you know? Just, "Oh, is that a mirage? I really want cotton candy. Is that a vendor of cotton candy? A purveyor?" What kind of child says vendor? "Is that a purveyor of fine sugary treats? One hopes that that is a vendor. And not a figment of my 8-year-old imagination." They don't even walk anymore, these kids. You see these little fat kids in parks, they don't even walk. They just come gliding by on those Heely wheels. Fat kids on wheels, is that a good idea, do you think? Kids don't burn any calories in a modern world. Now we put wheels on them. Why don't we just bolt the wheels directly into their spines? This way they don't even have to sit up. They can lay flat on their back and we can roll them around from snack to snack. And you can't fight it. You can't fight it. People blame the parents, right? It's the parents' fault. I used to blame parents until I became a parent. And now I blame someone else. Because you can't battle the American junk food industry. They have cartoons and movies that are sponsored by their double sugar-smacked crack pops. You think once a kid tastes one of these things, you're going to get them to eat celery sticks after that? Are you kidding? They just watched a movie where this candy treat makes robots fly. You think you're going to get them on the celery sticks? Come on, eat the celery. It's good. It's got fiber in it. Yeah, I know those make people fly, but these will keep you from getting polyps in your 60s and your rectum. Come on. Can't you be a little more forward-thinking? You grow up a little. Eat these carrots. There's beta carrots. It's good for your eyes. You don't want to get short-sighted later on. Believe me, it's really a problem. You got a better chance getting a crackhead to switch to eggnog at that point. When I was a kid, if you had asthma, people beat you. Because it was unusual. Nobody had it, so people picked on you. Now, every kid's got some sort of apparatus, and they pick on the kid that doesn't. "Hey, check out the nose breather. Ha! Why don't you walk up some stairs?" Peanut allergies. When did the peanut become the most toxic substance known to man?
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2: George Lopez.
6: And let me tell you this. People don't want us here. That is the most insane thing, to not want Latinos in the United States. We do all the jobs that no one in America wants to do. That's what we do. Who do you think is rebuilding New Orleans? Guess.

0: 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Find every Mexican available.
1: That's right.
0: Us, like it or not. At 5:30 in the morning, we're working. We're not at Starbucks playing Sudoku. I am transfixed on Sudoku. I am Sudoku crazy. Don't talk to me, I'm doing Sudoku. I guess that's like novelas to Latino people, you know. But everything is different now. I'm 45 years old, I'll be 46 in April, and I am old school a la madre. Old school. The older I get, the more I yearn. Bachelo, I'm gonna use big words. I yearn. Like Latinos, we can't go anywhere and not drink. I'm sorry. We must drink. We must. And not social either. We don't social drink. Would you like another Chardonnay? Oh God, I better not. You wanna see us at our limit? Ha ha ha. Get it out, Grandma, get it out. You only turned 87 once. Get out. Watch out. That's my grandma. What? Take a picture. That's my grandma. She's not going to remember. Whenever Latinos talk, we always got some sound effect with it. Last night I went to this play. Estaban viejas ahí. I was then, you know we're in trouble when we use big words. I was dancing right there, latin, and I was like that. And unbeknownst to me, hey, unbeknownst, my lady was watching me latin, I was latin. I told her, okay, that wasn't me. I tried to talk to her, I thought she was inconsolable, eh? We drink and always end up with a hangover, but yet still go to church. That's how good Catholics we are. You ever go to church with the stamp from the nightclub on your hand? Use holy water to try to get it off. ¿Quieres agua? Toma. That's on Tylenol. Even when you go get communion, you can't walk in a straight line. And that priest will smell your breath here. You know the perfect religion for Latinos? Muslim. Because you can go worship hungover. You take the little carpeta, you just...
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4: I was doing a show in Philadelphia, you know, where AIDS was invented. And it's a movie. I didn't see it, but there's a whole movie about it. Tom Hanks plays a scientist. He dresses like a sailor. But my point is, I was there, and it was my turn to go on, and the manager of the club says, oh, hey, by the way, the middle section of the audience, 70 people, is all mentally handicapped individuals. And I was like, fantastic, let me at them. They will love my weed humor. And it wasn't a bad show, actually. It was kind of fun, you know, they were laughing. Not, they didn't care about punchlines per se. They'd hear a word that they enjoy or see a face that I'm making that's kind of funny or think of something on their own to laugh about. And never as a group, always one at a time, almost like in an orderly manner. And the one thing that did bring them all together, magically, and miraculously, was when I got to the McDonald's portion of my act, which I always do, always talking about McDonald's. When I got to that point, I went ba-da-ba-ba-ba, and every single one of them, in absolute perfect, not harmony, unison, all went, I love it! I love it! Yeah, McDonald's is building an army of people that worship McDonald's and fight to the death for McDonald's. Look out, Burger King. Your monarchy is in jeopardy.
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1: Is anybody lonely out there? Clap if you're lonely. Anybody want to admit it? That's a pretty good solid clap, because loneliness is underrated. You don't realize what you have. Lonely people make the mistake of crying themselves to sleep at night. They go, oh, I wish I had a companion, someone to watch Criminal Minds with. Don't realize what you got. I love going on the road. I don't want to tell my family this, but I love to go on the road and go on a nice king-size bed spread out. Because at home, any parent will tell you, you wake up startled, you hear this pitter-patter of feet, shadow. Like, what is that, Chucky? My wife will let me have a gun in the house, so I got a marble egg and a tube sock. I'm like, who's there? Identify yourself. Hammer stashed under the couch for this imaginary fight sequence that's never going to go down. And you're too tired to put up a fight, so you let him in bed with you. And an hour later, you wake up clipped on. They're clipped on like the koala bear on your fourth grade pencil. And why are they so sweaty? Are they on drugs? Are they taking mollies down by the preschool? Or is that just what happens when you properly hydrate yourself? And then I gotta wake up at 6:30 in the morning, every single morning, no matter what I've done the night before. You get to sleep in till whenever, because nobody loves you. And I gotta wake up at 6:30 every single morning because I have a cute little girl or guy that comes to the side of my bed and goes, Daddy, wake up, Daddy, wake up, Daddy, wake up, Daddy, wake up, apple juice, apple juice, apple juice, apple juice. That's not an alarm clock you can hit. There's no snooze on a 3-year-old.
3: George Carlin.
0: This is about you and me. You and me. Little things. Little things we all know. Little things we all know about our bodies, but we never talk about. That's what interests me. These are practically universal experiences. Nobody mentions them. You ever get that crud on your lip? It's kind of a sticky film, kind of a gooey coating. You know, and if it dries a little bit, it's kind of a cruddy, gummy, flaky kind of thing. Starts in the corner of your mouth, works its way on down your lip, and if it's really bad, the corners of your mouth look like parentheses. Did you ever have that? Lip crud. When you want to get rid of it, it's a real simple operation, isn't it? It's low-tech thumbnail. That's all you need. Simple tool, ain't it? You just scrape that off. That's all. You just scrape it on down. Scrape it on down. Hey, never mind those people at the bus stop. If they knew anything, they wouldn't be riding the bus. Yeah. You just kind of scrape that on down, and then you take it and you roll it up into a little ball, and then you save that son of a bitch. I save my lip crud. I save everything that comes off of my body, don't you? At least for a little while. Don't you look at things when they first come off of you? Aren't you curious? Don't you spend 5 or 10 or 15 minutes studying something, trying to figure out what it is and what it's doing on you in the first place? Sure you do. You don't pull some disgusting-looking growth off of your neck and throw it directly into the toilet. You want to know what it is. Besides, you never know when you're going to need parts.
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5: I think all airports should be like the old airport in Hong Kong. They had an airport in Hong Kong where the airport was right downtown. 70-story skyscrapers on both sides of the runway. People go, yeah, yes. It doesn't matter where the runway is. Either you hit it or you don't. So I think all airports should be right downtown on Main Street. The light changes to red, the cars stop, airplane land. Go around the corner, let you off at your house. So I get in my car, I'm still laughing, driving in this city. Just driving, I saw a sign, orange and black sign, men at work. You've seen that sign? Have you ever seen men actually working? Let's keep driving. Here's another sign that says fork and roll. Fork and roll. Let's say I'm in a country where they don't use forks. Let's say I'm in China. Does the sign say chopsticks and roll? You can see some stupid signs driving around here. Road slippery when wet. Most things are. Let's keep driving. Let's go over to Arkansas. Here's a sign that says hidden driveway. Hidden driveway. Now, why waste your money and time putting up that sign? Somebody's gone through all this trouble of hiding this driveway. You're going to put up a sign. I know it's around here somewhere. Because I saw that sign. I know it. Let me turn the radio down. I can think better. Stupid signs, you see. Saw another sign, and the sign said, quiet, hospital zone. Nothing making noise but the ambulance.
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7: We had some live lobsters delivered to our home. It's called a lobstergram. Have you heard of that? A lobstergram. You dial 1-800-LIVE-LOB. You don't even have to put stir on the end. It's like there's a computer chip at the phone company that knows you don't want a lobotomy. Anyway, you dial 1-800-LIVE-LOB, and when the guy answers the phone, you tell him how many lobsters you want and where to send them, and he'll get in his boat and go catch them and put them in a big old box of dry ice and ship them to you, and they arrive alive. What the booklet that comes with them does not tell you is they are pissed off when they get there. They are some jet-lagged, grumpy-ass, pincher-snapping crustaceans when they arrive at your domicile, place of residence, trailer. Anyway, what I was going to tell y'all, one of these lobsters appeared to be dead. You're not supposed to accept delivery of a dead one, or you might catch the salmonella. It was just laying there cold and limp and lifeless, like a dead lobster on some ice in a box would tend to look. While you were looking at it, and your underwear hung over, throw up on your t-shirt. Anyway, the booklet addresses situation. The booklet said to find out if the lobster is truly dead or just merely in a catatonic state. Y'all, I'm in Mobile County, Alabama, reading catatonic. Honey, y'all, are we in a catatonic state? What I was going to tell y'all, the booklet said to find out, this is a true story. The booklet said to find out if the lobster is truly dead, you should, and I quote, thump it on the eyeball with your finger. What nine-finger dumbass thought that of? So, y'all, I thumped this lobster on the eyeball. And in marine biologist scientific terminology, the little bastard went off. Run through the house, beat the hell out of our poodle, whipped his ass. Ran under the couch to hide. So here I am with a golf club thinking, I've never worked this hard for a piece of tail in my entire life. Never had one run up under the couch. Of course, I've never thumped one on the eyeball either. With my finger.
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24: I got to meet Snooki last week. Oh, it was amazing. I was doing Chelsea lately and she was there. And I have this cute little chihuahua that I carry around sometimes. And she has a little service dog vest so that I can take her into restaurants. And Snooki sees my dog. And she's like, can I see your dog? And I was like, okay. So I brought her the dog, and Snooki's like, why has it got that vest on it? And I'm like, because I pretend like I have epilepsy sometimes when I go to restaurants. And this idiot, Snooki, is like, what's epilepsy? I'm like, it's like a seizure. And she's like, what's a seizure? I'm like, you know when you're in the hot tub and you had too many vodkas and you start shaking and then you vomit all over yourself? And she was like, you were there on Tuesday? That show's hilarious. It's like watching the Animal Planet. But you're watching them try to like make more Guidos. Every episode, it's the same thing. They stand out on the porch. You only gotta watch it once. They stand out on the porch and they yell at the chicks going by. They're like, hey, come into a hot tub. And the girls are walking down the street and they're like, oh my God, you got a hot tub? I don't know where they find people who've never seen a hot tub. So they lure them up to their hot tub, and then the girls, of course, are like, oh no, we don't got swimsuits. And the guys are like, come on, your underwears is basically swimsuits. And then Snooki gets punched in the face. That's the show.
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3: Chris Rock.
25: Yes, man. That's right. You got to watch what you say. Even some black people have to watch what they say. Even some black people got to watch what they say. Anybody, what's my man on Grey's Anatomy? Got fired for calling somebody a faggot. Yeah, we live in a crazy time. You got to watch what you say, baby. Between the internet and all these shows, you say the wrong thing, your career's over. But here's the crazy thing, man. It's not about the words sometimes, man. It ain't about the words. All bad words ain't bad. And sometimes it's about the context in which the word is said. It's not always the word, it's the context in which the word is said. So if you say some, you know, depending on what you're talking about, you know, you say something like, man, you're the finest bitch I ever seen. That's a compliment. It ain't the word, it's the context in which the word is being said. So my man on Grey's Anatomy, it ain't that he called somebody a faggot, it's like, how did he say faggot? How did he say it? Did he come in early one day and go, morning, faggot? Because if he did that, he should be fired. But how did he say it? Was he having a fight with this person? Was he having an argument with this person? Did he have a relationship of some sort? How did he say it? And here's the other thing, too. If they was having a fight, what? think personally, if you're having a fight with somebody, you should be able to say whatever you think is gonna hurt this person the most. Well, I gotta be politically correct and mad at the same time. Like, if I'm driving and somebody crashes into me and they got one leg, I'm gonna talk about the leg. Hey, you one-legged bastard. No wonder you can't break. I hope you got some two-legged insurance. But how did he say faggot? And here's the real question nobody wants to ask. What if the person that he called a faggot was acting like a faggot? And I'm not trying to disrespect any gay people. I have gay friends. I know I have gay fans. I know some of y'all are here tonight. I just want to say thanks for the money. I'm all for gay rights. I hope you get the right to get married and buy cereal and whatever you being denied, I hope you get it. Because I think gay fans are some of the best fans to have. Because they can buy tickets faster than anybody. You know why? Because they don't have any kids, that's why. That's right, you never see no gay homeless people. There's no gay homeless people and there's no Asian homeless people. That's just the homeless rules. The homeless discriminate. Yes, they do. You think they would be more understanding.
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3: Stephen Wright.
0: I have a half twin. I also have a Siamese stepson. A friend of mine is on the Ouija board of directors. My doctor told me I shouldn't work out anymore until I'm in better shape. I said, all right, don't send me a bill until I pay you. I was in third grade when they told me there was a skeleton inside of me and it freaked me out. From then on, every Halloween, I went door to door naked. Don't think of the skin, don't think of the skin. One of my grandfathers died when he was a little boy. Lately, I've been trying to feel healthier, so I've been eating a lot of vitamins, but I don't know. How many vitamins do you have to eat before you feel full? One good thing about it, though, the color of my urine is amazing. It's like going to a laser show. I go in there, I shut the lights off, I put Pink Floyd on. So I called up the airline to make a reservation. They said, how many will be traveling? I said, how do I know? It's your plane. I bought one walkie-talkie. They didn't want anyone to hear what I was saying. I'm addicted to placebos. I could quit, but it wouldn't matter. I'm also part of the Jehovah's Witness Protection Program. You have to go door to door and tell everybody I'm somebody else. I think it's wrong that only one company makes the game Monopoly. I'm writing an unauthorized autobiography. When it comes out, I'm gonna sue myself. 24-hour banking? I don't have time for that. A friend of mine has a trophy wife, but apparently it wasn't first place.
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1: I just got back from New York, and in New York, they have, like, cameras, like, downtown and stuff. And, you know, because, you know, Ahmed might blow something up, so, you know what I mean? Everybody's like, put the camera, you never know when Alala show up, you know what I mean? And people are okay with that. And I'm like, no, and, you know, police officers are like, well, it makes our job easier. And I'm like, I don't care. You're a cop, and your job is hard. That's just the way it is. Now, don't get me wrong. I'm sure there's some cops in here, and look, police officers, look at me. I love what you do for me. I love that you're willing to put your ass on the line when I'm in trouble. But I don't want to hear that crybaby police officer. You don't know how hard it is to be a police officer. Yes, I do. That's why I'm a comedian. Don't want to hear. Listen, when you show up to your job for the first day of training, and they give you a gun with extra bullets, an extra gun to put on your ankle, a Teflon flak jacket so you don't get shot. They give you a taser to electrocute him, a baton to beat his ass, a walkie-talkie to call for backup. They give you handcuffs to put the guy into a submission hold. They give you a shotgun in the car and a dog in the back. When you get all that the first day, you gotta think to yourself, trouble might go down in this job. Maybe, I'm thinking, possibly. I don't want you to substitute a real cop for some camera. Oh, look, we have a picture of you and we caught you. No, you didn't catch me. The camera was there. That wasn't me. That was my doppelganger. See, smart people got that joke. So just look at the stupid people. Hi, you're going to tell us what it is. No, we're just moving on. I don't care. Because you're stupid. And that's it.
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2: These kids flip the switch on you every day. You have no idea what the next day is gonna hold. One day my four-year-old just started making a fist like this, and he raises his own fist in the air and he would stare at it like Thor. For an undisclosed amount of time, he would just look at his own fist. And then whenever he felt like it, he would just punch whatever's in front of him. Didn't look to see what's around, just blindly swinging at people. Where am I gonna bring that? Where could you bring it? To public? You're gonna bring it to a restaurant? This, you're gonna bring to a restaurant? A park? No. We're not allowed back in a public park in Los Angeles. I would have to fill out paperwork if I wanted to go back there. My son makes the fist like this, and he sees this other kid walking past. And I'm like, it's gonna go down. But he walked past the kid. So I thought we were in the clear. He walked over to the kid's dad, and the poor dad didn't know what was going on. The poor dad's like, oh, hey, little buddy, you want to do the fist pound? And my son's like, nope, not today. And then hit this guy in his Apple bag so hard. The grown man is on the ground writhing in pain, screaming the worst obscenities you could ever imagine. And I'm standing next to little Rocky Balboa, who's laughing. And how do you say you're sorry to that? What is the I'm sorry for a direct punch? Is it a monetary sum? Nobody ever tells you this stuff.
4: Brian Regan.
5: I get tired of the businessmen who make way too big a deal out of their computers. You ever hear these people? Excuse me, I have a computer. I have a computer here. I don't know how you're gonna handle this, my computer. Oh, is he from the future? They've been around a while, pal. I think they have a way to handle your computation machine. I want to do that with an Etch-a-Sketch, you know? Just do it. See what happens. Excuse me, my laptop. What's that? Is it work? Okay. Want to see the screen change? That's a staircase. So the airline lost my bag temporarily. I had to go into that baggage claim office. Boy, that must be a wonderful place to work. Every single person that comes in, you have to go, let me guess, you're angry? So I know it's got to be hard for them, you know? So I'm trying not to be too upset, but it's hard not to be, they lost your bag. But you got to squelch it or else they won't do anything for you. You got to go in, hey, how you doing? Yeah. Oh, my bag? Yeah, I gave it to you guys a few hours ago. And it ain't spinning around on that thing. So I was wondering what kind of hell on earth I should prepare for. Well, hopefully it'll be on the next flight. If not, it'll come in on tomorrow morning's flight. We'll deliver it to your hotel. In the meantime, you don't need to worry. I have this for you. He reaches under the counter. He hands me a little bag this big with a zipper on the top, and it says, Essentials Kit. Oh, these are the essentials. Then I overpack. I thought I needed all that stuff I meticulously put in my suitcase. I stand corrected. They have the gall. If that was really an essentials kit, if you had one, you'd never need to go to work again. Whatever happened to Harry? Oh, he don't need us. He happened upon an essentials kit. He opened it up, it was filled with food, shelter, and love.
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7: I can never really immerse myself in any character that Joaquin Phoenix plays in movies because of that hair lip scar on his face. You know what I'm talking about. It's like Operation Smile right here. It's like I'm watching some movie and I'm like, oh, look, he plays he's walking the line. He loves June Carter Cash. Oh, he's in Folsom. Joaquin. I think in every movie that Joaquin Phoenix is in, they should have a scene where his character as a child gets in a huge accident. Then I wouldn't be so distracted. Oh, yeah, that's how that happens. Oh, okay. That's fine. There is this TV show on a while ago. I don't know if any of you remember it. It was like the Bizarro Star Search. It was called Ed McMahon's Next Big Star. Do you remember that? And I turned it on once just as the dance competition was over and this young Latino boy band won. And Ed says to the first kid, so I am to understand that you're the only member of your group that can speak English. Then the kid says, actually, we can all speak and understand English perfectly. Ed, well, you can tell everybody else that you're going to the semifinals. Goodbye, Mexicans. He didn't say that last part, but it was in parentheses.
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8: If we happen to have any newlyweds in the audience tonight, this is my advice to the gentleman in the room. Keep your bedroom exciting. Keep it fun. But if you're going to try something new, warn them. Because you don't want to hear this in a dark bedroom. What are you doing? Because you ain't got an answer, brother.
9: Nothing.
8: And that's usually followed by, where did you learn to do that? Apparently I didn't learn it or we wouldn't be having this conversation. That's what she puts up with on a daily basis with me. Just crazy stuff like that. Because here's the problem. I got ADD really bad. I mean, it's a wonder I've held focus this long. It's just thank God a moth hadn't flown by. Because I'd be like, so anyway, ooh, look at that. But I really do have it bad. And to the point that if we're having a conversation and a thought enters my head, I just interject it into the conversation. And it makes no sense at all. Like one day we were driving down the freeway. And she was talking to me, I remember that. And she was carrying on this conversation. Well, it wouldn't have been a conversation because that means I would have been talking too. So she was just talking at me. And I happened to see a dead buzzard on the side of the road. And I looked at it and went, oh my God, I wonder what eats that. She's like, what? It's like she wanted me to take her to Las Vegas. You know that casino where they have the knights and all, Excalibur. And so she goes, let's go there and see a show. I go, all right, fine. So we're sitting at these big, long banquet tables, and they're having a jousting match in front of us. And I must have had this really weird look on my face, because my wife goes, Bill, what are you thinking about? And I go, why do you think jousting stopped? What? I go, well, jousting stopped, but nobody ever told us why it stopped. And she goes, okay, why do you think it stopped? And I go, well, I think one knight got mad at another knight and said something offensive, like, hey, sir, jackass. I'm going to joust you. And the other one went, whatever. And they climb on their horses, and that one lifts up his big old spear and starts running at that other knight. And just they got really close, the other knight just took out a gun and went, and everybody that saw it went, wow, that was faster, yeah. It's like I have a friend who lives in Oregon, and last winter they had a really bad ice storm. So I called him to see how he and his family were doing. He said, oh, we're fine. Power's back on. Everything's good. And I said, well, how are the roads? And he goes, oh, my God, they're slicker than Al's not. And we finished our conversation. And I was walking across my living room, and I physically stopped and went, slicker than Al's not? Who came up with that one? And I pose this question to you people here tonight. Do you think in the history of man, anybody has ever been walking through the woods and heard this? Ooh. Ooh.
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10: I was doing a radio interview a while back on Capital Radio in Leicester Square, and it was live, which is always a mistake because these little freaks hear you at home. And nowadays, because of the phone scandals, if something's pre-recorded, they have to tell you about it. So if it really is live, they bang on about it. And they were going, he's actually here now in the heart of London. It's Ricky Gervais. It's 10:45. And they hear you and they go, he's there. And they come along and wait for you. They know where you are, that, right? And I was coming down the stairs after the interview, and the security guard said, oh, there's a few autographs. And I went, oh. I went up there, and there they were, about 16 of them. That. I don't know the collective noun. Gaggle of mongs. Right? And the first thing that hits you is the BO. It is staggering, okay? And so I'm nice to them. They're strong. And I'm signing, I'm getting away. And as I'm going away, right, I feel something hit me there. And I look down, and it wasn't one of them. It was this old lady that had sort of wandered over the square. She was about 60, 65, really sort of grimy, right? And sort of had a bandana with sort of tassels on it and sort of these, a robe thing, and sort of bangles. And she was selling like some sort of twig in tin foil. Again, I don't know the politically correct term. Is it smelly traveller? I think it is. And she went, lucky Heather. I went, no thanks. I want to go back and go, what? Lucky Heather? Is it? How lucky is it? You're begging in Leicester Square. So.
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0: there's no words. There's no words in the whole song. Music's very sexual. Makes people horny, right? What do you think it was like in the 18th century? What did they listen to when they hooked up? Was it like, hit it? Yeah, Beatrice, that's hot. That's good. Take that bonnet off. Yeah, take that bonnet off. Art thou horny? Art thou horny? Yeah, that's good.
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2: So I took out this classy girl on a first date, you know, and she told me she was very conservative and she hates to hear a dirty joke. And all night long, whenever I told her one, she hated. Well, to this girl, everything was bourgeois. Her parents were bourgeois. Making a living was bourgeois. One night I tried to get romantic with her. She said, no, your approach is bourgeois. And furthermore, you're gauche. I said, look, I was just about able to figure out bourgeois. Well, you don't hit me with gauche now. She's, look, I'll be honest with you. I'm only going out with you to try and forget Biff. And it's not fair that I should use you. I said, it's all right, don't worry about it. I mean, I'd rather be used to help you to forget Biff than not to be used at all. She said, it won't work. I know myself. I'm fickle. I'd use you for 2 or 3 months. We'd make wild, passionate love. Then I'd leave you. And I don't want to hurt you. I said, it's all right. Hurt me. Hurt me! And then she gave me another line. She told me she didn't want to get involved because she didn't want to get hurt. I said, look, gauche. I mean, you don't want to get hurt. You don't want me to get hurt. All I know is, if one of us don't get hurt soon, someone's going to get hurt.
1: 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Funny lives here.
3: Gary Goldman.
4: Jews love to tell you who else is Jewish. We love it. Love to tell. I don't know why. I think we want you to know that in America, we're pulling our weight. So we love to tell you, Jews who invented important things or did important things that you need, because we've been kicked out of every country in the universe, and we want you to know in America, no, you guys need us, seriously, you need us. A Jewish guy invented the pill, seriously, you need us. You need us. An all-time invention, the pill, invented by a Jew, Dr. Gregory Pincus. Absolutely. Yeah, you little sluts, that's exactly right. Dr. Gregory Pincus. Pincus was his last name. Poor little Pincus. Pincus invented the pill, which what a testimony to him, because you know he never got any sex in high school. With the name Pincus and an interest in chemistry and science, he never got any sex. But he said, you know what, when I do have sex, it's going to be perfect and without consequences. I'm going to invent something so important, so great, that it's just known by the and a noun. That's how, there's no other the product. Apple pie, as delicious as it is, as scrumptious, not the pie. But the pill is the pill. The polio vaccine, also invented by a Jew, Dr. Jonas Salk. Dr. Jonas Salk, many people don't know that name, but if you went to Hebrew school, you know that name. It's part of the curriculum. Dr. Jonas Salk. Many important Jewish contributions. The Old Testament. Yes, the Old Testament. The New Testament, just a sequel. A good sequel, a terrific sequel, right up there with Godfather Part 2. But a sequel, nonetheless. The Ten Commandments. The Ten Commandments, the Old Testament, Beastie Boys, License to Ill. That's all you need to know. That's all you need to know. Those are the major Jewish contributions right there. The pill, the polio vaccine. Many of you will be using one of our products tomorrow morning. Yeah, you'll be taking Saturday off. Wow, enjoy. On us, we started that. You're more than welcome to it, absolutely. Maybe the next time you're lying in bed on a Saturday morning having unprotected sex with legs that aren't crippled

0: polio. You look into your lover's eyes and say, well, thank God for the Jews. Shabbat shalom.
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2: Comedy's a young man's game. I didn't actually start telling jokes until I was 35 years old. So there's a bit of an age gap between me and the people I'm hanging out with. But I've learned to fit in with them and sort of get into the things that they like to do. And that means I've been eating a lot of ecstasy and reading a lot of graphic novels. That also means I'm going through the saddest midlife crisis ever. Hey, what do you want to do tonight? Hey, we're going to eat a bunch of ecstasy and go over to Peabody's house to watch the director's cut of Watchmen in HD. Again! Yeah! Sad. And that's the weird thing about comics. You guys should know that comics are a great mix of super nerd and drug-addled party animal. You know, it's strange. It's true. The first party I went to was filled with comics. I walk in, and all the guys are gathered around a card table in the living room. And I'm like, sweet. Poker. I was wrong. It was a group of grown men playing Magic the Gathering. But here's the twist. After every hand of Magic, they'd cut up lines of cocaine on the card table and snort them. I thought, great. Now I gotta learn how to play Magic. Man, I gotta be playing, and the guy would, and my opponent would play a card, and he'd be like, well, I'm going to lay down my Killeen Hydra, which, as you all know, is a creature with both 8 attack and 8 defense with trample and haste. But not only that, now it costs 1 less green mana per cast for every green creature I control. Your move. Go fish? I don't... Look, can we just do some more cocaine? I don't...
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4: Be careful of your friends, people. Hey? Don't trust your friends, all right? One of my friends the other day, man, he says, hey, man, do you know that you're supposed to drink 12 glasses of water a day? So I went on to Google. Turns out the human body is already 87% water. So it turns out my friend is trying to drown me. Makes me wonder about those losers you always see dragging their sorry asses across the desert, right? They're dying. They're like, water. Water. Hey, buddy, just snap your leg off. Take a drink. My buddy's always got these little kernels of knowledge, right, partner? Little tidbits of information. I was eating an orange the other day, sir. A great big greasy Florida orange. You know, from Manatee Country, little partner. I'm eating a great big greasy orange. This guy looks at me, says, hey, man, do you know that nothing rhymes with orange? So I threw it at his head. I said, now your face is swollen red because I just threw an orange at your head. Does that rhyme with orange, you little bastard?
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5: Okay, we're moving now, folks. Sorry, the show was a little late. The plane was late today. I was supposed to get here at noon, and I got here at 12:04. Kind of threw me off for the whole day. I had to rush to the hospital. I, kind of a freak accident, had to have my face removed from the inside of a drinking glass. So it happened. You know how you get a drink sometimes, they put a swizzle stick in it, but you think it's a straw? Well, I sucked my face right inside the glass. The doctor said it wouldn't hurt to leave it on, but you could have it on or off, it didn't matter which. But I decided, hey, I'm in showbiz, I opted to take it off. You know? I don't know if you know this or not, we're recording some comedy jokes here tonight. What we do is when we get this tape, we're going to take it to Warner Brothers and we're going to erase it. I'd like to open up with kind of a traditional comedy bit. I'm going back to the old traditional comedy bits. I know I used to do the far out, but now I'm back to the traditional because I have the both now, the Traditional on one hand, the far out on the other. So now the whole, the unified. Because this appeals to everyone this way. This way you don't eliminate. And I think if you appeal to everyone, it's more money. And this is why. So I'm going to do a traditional comedy bit, the old sound effects routine. This is where I tell a little story and sort of make it come to life through the use of sound effects. Now this is done totally with my own voice. There's no gimmicks or anything like that. So here we go. If you close your eyes, I think you're going to be able to imagine that you're in a sleazy nightclub in San Francisco. So. Well, I woke up this morning and had a bowl of cornflakes. Then I went down and started up the car. But fortunately, the atom bomb went off. I can make any sound.
3: I love women. What are you going to do, man? You don't have any choice. You have to love women. But I was pissed, man. I said, I'm going to use women like Shake and Bake Bags. They come up to me and want to get involved. I'm going to get right in their face and go, I dare you to care. But I was pissed off for a while. I was bitter. But then I met this little lesbian about this tall. It was out in California where you can meet women like that. And she was just like the first really gentle, pretty one I'd ever met. Because most lesbians are like, hi there, my name's Alice. I own my own security business. You know. But this girl was beautiful. She was so cute and pretty. I just love women. I think men are indulgent and selfish. And they just think of themselves. And I love women. And I said, oh, well, I agree with him. I agree with you. I love women too. And if I was a woman, I'd probably love a woman too more than, you know, rather than have a guy in my life. I understand. And it was the old standard rap, guys. You know the rap. Really? You don't really understand what I'm saying? Of course I do. Of course I do. I understand. Sure. So we started going out, you know, started living together. She started paying the rent, of course. This was back when I was broke. And, it was funny, though, man. She came up to me one night. She goes, you know, would you mind if I brought another woman into our bed? Now, what guy is going to mind, huh? What guy is going to throw a fit over that, huh? What? I can't believe this. Oh, this is the end. What? Are you saying I'm not enough for you? Are you a sick little tramp? Yeah, sure. Every guy knows, like, well, honey, if that's what you want, if it'll make you happy. That's just part of that marriage vow, you know. Through sickness and health, and this is pretty sick, and I'll do it for you because I love you. Come on, how many guys right now, how many guys in this audience, if your girlfriend came to you, if your wife came to you and said, listen, I'm a little bored with the rut we're in sexually. Would you mind if I brought a friend in and we had a sexual, nasty little adventure like that? How many guys would say, honey, I love you enough. You mean enough to me, darling, that I'm going to do it. I'll look at you the whole time and I won't enjoy it, I promise. How many guys would do that right now? Oh, that's love. That's love. I didn't expect that kind of response. I expected two or three guys. I didn't expect 90% of the guys to go, I love her that much, Sam!
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7: I started this tour this summer in Las Vegas. It was a weird week, and I knew it was going to be a weird week because it started off weird. I was going to go to Vegas a day early to do some media, and I wanted to see the show called Love. It's also at the Mirage, Beatles, Cirque du Soleil show, fantastic show. And so I was talking to my wife, and I live in Atlanta and Hollywood, and we were out in California, and I said, I'm leaving today at 3:30 to go to Las Vegas, and I have an airplane that you guys bought me. I like it a lot. Half the Fortune 500 companies in America have let go of their private jets. Not Ron White, Inc. I'm flying that son of a bitch straight into bankruptcy. I guarantee you one day I'll be living in a double-wide trailer with shag carpet, and I'll have a jet with weeds growing through it. I'll be in the front seat going, push me around, Tom. Anyway, I told my wife, I said, I'm leaving today at 3:30 to go to Vegas. And my wife's singer, songwriter, composer, Margot Ray is her name, and a brilliantly talented woman. And she says, well, I'm working with a guitar player in the studio till 5 o'clock. You can't wait till 5:30 so I can fly with you. And I said, can you be there at 5:30? And she said, yes, which I knew was a lie because she's the biggest liar I've met in my life. When it comes to how long it's going to take her to get somewhere, I hear her on the phone all the time just lying through her teeth. It's, we're 2 exits away. Traffic's really heavy. We should be there in 15 minutes. I'm like, you're in the bathtub. We wouldn't be there in 15 minutes if we were where you said we were. But I told her, I said, you get there at 5:30, you can fly with me. But let me tell you something, sugar. It's at 5:31, I am wheels up and I am gone. I said that. Not very loud. But I said it. 5:31 gets there. Is she there? No. Do I leave?
6: No.
7: No. 6:01 gets there. Is she there? No. Do I leave? No. Why? Because this won't suck itself. That's why.
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10: There's always room in show business for someone with a lovely ass. That's how I got started. Make way for leprechauns. No, great asses cause a lot of problems. I've lost half my stuff twice due to great asses. That's all my stuff once. No, a lot of trouble in the world caused by great asses. Wars, human suffering is caused by great asses. The first documented war in human history, the Siege of Troy, the Trojan War, that was caused by a great ass. Helen of Troy, renowned for her great ass, was living in Greece, and she was visited by Paris from Troy. He's like, ooh, that's a lovely ass. Come live with me in Troy. And she's like, okay. And she went and to live in Troy with him, and the Greeks were furious. They marched over to Troy. They're like, show us her ass. How dare you? And the Trojans, who I always imagined to be French for some reason, were like, no, you can't see her ass. I'm looking at it right now. I think I'll rub butter on it. Garlic butter. 10 years the Siege of Troy went on. 10 years. And then eventually the Greeks were like, you know what? We're going home. We left you a horse. And the Trojans, who were stupid, let's be honest. The Trojans are people who named themselves after a condom. Like, how did they die out? Guess! The Trojans see the horse, they're like, oh, look, they left us, I love the horse. What's this? Oh, thank you for the war. That's nice. Bring it inside. I mean, even if they just listened for a second at the sight of it, you'd have heard it like, shut up, no, you shut up. Don't we agreed no farting in the horse? I can't help it. I get nervous before a battle.
1: 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You've come to the right place. This is iHeart Comedy.
11: The only thing I regret about this special is that he couldn't be here tonight. He's a little sick at home. I don't know what he's got because I don't really listen to him. He's almost 80, so he's constantly Daddy, just go towards a lot. I'm watching TV now. I can't believe I said that either. And, it's not that I don't care, but when you listen to it, knowing that I have the same gene pool, all you listen to is the Ghost of Christmas Future. And it depresses the out of me. Like, okay, what am I going to get? All right. But he couldn't be here, and he called me up, and he said, you know, I know you're going to do your special. I just can't be there. And I said, I understand, Daddy. I said, I want you to get better. He's almost 80 years old. And then he said, and I know you're going to say in your special that, hey, cry, I'll give you something to cry about. I know you're going to do that bit. And I said, well, yeah, because it's funny. And he said, yeah, but it makes me look bad. And I said, well, you should have thought of that when you were saying it. And he said, well, for the record, he said, I should have allowed you to cry around me. You boys should have been able to cry around me like you can around a stranger. Now, my father never talks to me this way. I know he loves me, but he never says it, ever says it. I mean, you can say it to him a billion times. Daddy, I love you, daddy, love you, daddy, daddy, love you. The most you'll ever get out of the old man is a little me too. Now go mow the grass, you're making me nervous. And he said, I know you're going to tell everybody that I don't love you. And he said, and I said, what, daddy, I don't say that. I say, you do love me, but you don't say it. He said, well, for the record, he said, I know you're going to be up there on that stage doing your thing. He said, I want you to go for it with reckless abandonment. Anything comes in the yard, you just say it. And he never speaks to me this way, right? And then he stops for a moment. He said, and for the record, boy, I love you. And this quiver gets in his voice, and I could hear it shake a little bit. And I said, hey, old man, you cry, I'll give you something to cry about. You almost 80 years old, I'll knock your ass out. Yeah, and then I hung up, and I moved, and
9: George Carlin.
12: Why would God have a favorite country? And why would it be America out of all the countries? Because we have the most money? Because he likes our national anthem? Maybe it's because he heard we have 18 delicious flavors of classic Rice-A-Roni. It's delusional thinking. It's delusional thinking. And Americans are not alone with these sort of delusions. Military cemeteries around the world are packed with brainwashed, dead soldiers who are convinced God was on their side. America prays for God to destroy our enemies. Our enemies pray for God to destroy us. Somebody's going to be disappointed. Here's a civic custom that I don't understand. Maybe you can help me. Taking off your hat when a flag passes by. What possible relationship exists between the uncovered head and a feeling that ought to live in your heart? Suppose you have a red, white, and blue hat. Suppose you have a hat made out of a flag. Why would you take it off to honor the flag? Wouldn't you leave it on and point it toward the flag? And what's so bad about hats that you have to take them off? Why not take off your pants? Or your shoes. They tell you at the airport, they say, take off your shoes. They tell you it's a national security, so taking off your shoes could be patriotic too. When I was a kid, I was a Catholic. At least until I reached the age of reason, okay? So, I was a Catholic for about two and a half years, something like that. And during that time, one of the things they told us was that if a boy or a man went into a church, he had to remove his hat in order to honor the presence of God. But they had already told me that God was everywhere. So I used to wonder, well, if God is everywhere, why would you even own a hat? Why not show your respect? Don't even buy a hat. And just to confuse things further, they told the women exactly the opposite. Catholic women and girls had to cover their heads when they went into church. Same as in certain temples, Jewish men have to cover their heads in those temples. In those same temples, Jewish women not allowed to cover their heads. Catholic men and Jewish women, no hats. Catholic women and Jewish men, hats. Somebody's got the whole thing totally backwards, don't you think? And,
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13: People often ask me, Emo, when did you first realize you were a man? Well, when I was 16, I borrowed my dad's car for the first time and crashed it into a tree. And I walked home and I walked around her house 100 times trying to work up the courage to go in. Finally, I enter. He says, where have you been all night? I said, I wrecked the car. I'm sorry. And I started to cry. And my dad said, son, I'm the one who's sorry. I trusted you to be mature and intelligent enough to handle the family vehicle. It was my fault. It was my mistake. I said, you crap-headed clown, you could have killed me. I have never forgiven my dad. That time my cat gave birth to kittens and me and my dad took the kittens to the lake and we drowned them. And I was crying my eyes out because I couldn't get them to skip. Why dwell on the past?
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14: It's hard making friends when you get older. When you're a kid, it's innocent. It's like, hi, you're nice, I'm nice, let's be friends. Right? When you're an adult, you're a scumbag, basically. You have ulterior motives. You just do, right? Somebody's like, hey, this is Steve. You're thinking, oh, yeah. I wonder what Steve can do for me. Steve's got a boat. Steve! I like you, Steve. You lose touch with your friends, kind of, even if you love them, you know? Like, my friends Toby and Michelle, they're great friends, but I just don't see them as much anymore. Talk to them. I got a Christmas card from them 2 years ago. It was just a picture of them and their three kids in front of the Christmas tree. It was nice. I didn't talk to them for a whole year. You know, the next year, I got a Christmas card from them. It was just their three kids in front of the Christmas tree. I was like, oh, no. Toby and Michelle died. And their kids are raising themselves and sending out Christmas cards. I was in the military, kinda. Let me explain. I went to West Point my first year of college. You know what that is? It's a United States Military Academy. I didn't last there. I quit after a year. I was what they call in the Army a quitter. I got yelled at a lot. This guy, Cadet Williams, he would just get in my face. Listen up, troop. Do you want a pain in the ass? No, sir. Do you want a pain in the ass? No, sir. Do you want a pain in the ass? No, sir. I think you do, Warren. I will give you a pain in the ass. A damn good one, too. Like, I did not know how to convince that guy that I did not want a pain in the ass, let alone a damn good one. You know, I didn't know the difference between a damn good one and a damn bad one, frankly. But maybe subconsciously, I did want a pain in the ass, but not from Cadet Williams. Maybe a girlfriend who gave me the business every now and then. That's as much of a pain in the ass as I wanted. You know, like, I got yelled at all the time. I got yelled at for not folding my t-shirts correctly. The Army places a lot of emphasis on folding clothing. I don't know what goes on the front line, but there must be some sort of t-shirt folding contest or something. Because I would not make a good military officer. I don't know who would. Maybe those kids that work at the Gap. I mean, they are folding shirts all the time. We're going to make you a general, Trent.
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17: Yo, you guys go to church? That's creepy. No? We're all going to hell? All right, forget it. You know, because here's the thing, man. People act like church isn't creepy, but it's definitely creepy, you know? Like, I grew up Catholic. You know? Yo, this joke isn't gonna go very well for you guys. This isn't the funny, positive Catholic bit. How come priests are so great and never do anything scandalous?
18: Like, believe what you want, but don't act like church isn't creepy. It's definitely creepy. Like, I grew up in the Catholic Church, you know? And like, whatever. You just kind of believe whatever your parents tell you, you know? Like, you don't even think about it. You're just like, no way. He died for all of us so we could all live? Awesome. He hung himself on the cross for that many days. And that's why now we went through generations and generations and build buildings and have a society and can harvest fruits and vegetables. And that's why now I can play Xbox. Awesome. That's all you care about as a little kid. But I grew up and walked into church recently with my adult made-up brain. And I was like, man, how did I not realize when I was a kid that this was so creepy? Believe what you want, but don't act like church isn't creepy, man. There's tall walls with stained glass windows up at the top. There's people on the stained glass windows with thorns around their head. They're bleeding from the thorns, crying out of their eyeballs. Their clothing's all ripped. And how come everybody's facial expression on the stained glass window is always this? Right? It's like some creepy just happened, but we definitely can't talk about it here at church. But nobody's creepier than the priest. Not for obvious reasons, but here's why. Don't all like I did it. It's creepy. Here's even creepier than that. Because they'll sing for no reason at all. Right? Every few minutes they'll hit the same five notes. Just, oh, oh, oh. Yo, why are you doing that for no reason? Oh, oh, oh. Everything is in song. Every sentence, every story, everything. Just, Jesus came down, talked to Mary and Joseph and the Holy Spirit. Came down, talked to three wise men. Three wise men traveled through Nazareth, tried to laugh, skipped to Adam and Eve. Adam, he came down, talked to the disciples, said, double talked to Satan, came down and said, oh, oh, oh. Yeah, I feel like he hits those five notes whenever he forgets how the rest of the story goes. You know what I mean? Just Jesus came down, talked to Mary and Joseph and the Holy Spirit. Came down, talked to three wise men. And then it traveled through, and then it kind of just all went to Best Buy. Oh, oh, oh.
1: Yeah. I Heart Comedy.
19: Chocolate makes me happy, I have to admit. I love to gamble, you know. Booked myself in Las Vegas at a casino. There's a Riviera Hotel has a comedy club. And there's four comedians on the bill. And we all have similar hair because we're all using the Riviera in-house shampoo. So we all have equal shine and bounce. It's a two-in-one shampoo. One is not big enough to hold two. That's why two was created. If it was two-in-one, it would be overflowing. People ask me what words mean, you know. They say, what does composition mean? Some people would say, put it in a sentence, but I need a little more. Put it in a play. I hate when a joke don't kill, you know? I'm supposed to get big laughs. Every joke's been pre-approved as funny by me. The joke didn't work, right? As a comedian, you have to start the show strong and you have to end the show strong. Those are the two key elements. You can't be like pancakes, all exciting at first, but then by the end, you're sick of them. A waffle is like a pancake with a syrup trap. I put fruit on top of my waffles because I want something to brush off. You know, I have a cheese shredder at home. That's a positive name for a cheese shredder. They don't call it by its negative name because nobody would buy it. Sponge ruiner. Because I wanted to clean it. But now I have little bits of sponge that would melt easily over tortilla chips. I know a lot about cars, man. I can look at a car's headlights and tell you exactly which way it's coming.
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20: I remember when my black friends first started calling me the N-word. Let's face it, it was pretty exciting. Also, it was confusing because they were doing it to make me feel like a part of the group, but it actually had the opposite effect because I couldn't say it back to them. So it just made me feel that much whiter, you know? I'd walk up to the group and they'd be like, "What's up?" And I'd be like, "Hello!" So then finally one day I just asked them, like, "Hey, fellas, can I start saying it back?" So they had a meeting. And I got approved. Yeah. Thank you very much. They said I'm one of six white people that's ever been approved, three of whom, Beastie Boys. All right. So now I could say it, but I forgot I could only say it around brothers I was friends with, because a couple weeks later, walking down the street, I'm listening to my iPod. A song called the Craig Mack Flavor in Your Ear Remix comes on. All right, a lot of people know. For the rest of you, Biggie is on this song, Notorious B.I.G. So I'm walking down the street, not paying attention, and I look up, and there's brothers glaring at me. I was like, do you know Jamal? And he was like, "Oh, you must be Neil. I heard a lot about you. You got approved. Give me some love." And then he stole my iPod. Look. He had every right. You know I had all the music backed up because that's what white people do. To the cloud, white people, to the cloud.
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21: But that's why we pay the $2,400 for the studio, because we get to live in San Francisco. That's right, the best place on the face of the planet. It's not just me. No, where is Starfleet headquarters? Right here in San Francisco. The center of the Federation, dammit. And we have everything we want and desire, except the one thing we want and desire most, and that is a view of us. It's not fair, man. We wake up every morning. What do we get to see? Oakland. What does Oakland get to see? Us! That's not fair! That's like Brad Pitt waking up every morning seeing Ernest Borgnine in the mirror when he shaves. So that's why I propose the Bay Mirror Project. From Oyster Point all the way to the Golden Gate Bridge, a 25-foot mylar mirror. And that way we can wake up every morning and go, "There you are. Hello, beautiful. That's why I live here." Because our side of the mirror will be concave, everybody will appear thinner.
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23: You gotta support each other, do things together that are exciting, fun. Hey, you know what we should do tonight? Let's go see a movie. And to me, here's the thing. I love the movies. I don't even call them the movies. I call them cinematic adventures. When I go to the movies, let me tell you something about me. I'm one of those people, when I'm at the movies, I get so into it that I talk to the screen. I can't help it. I talk a lot. No, I'm telling you right now. I talk so much, the black people behind me are like, "Shh, shut up." That's a lot of talking. And the second you get in there, you're excited to be at the movies together. Go through the lobby right there. We stop, we point over at all the snack foods, all the candies, and we say, "Hey baby, hey, do you want some treats?" And girls, you always do the same thing. You look over, right? And you're like, no. But we ask you again, "Baby, are you sure they get a lot of stuff?" No. You get into the theater. Even just getting into the theater, picking out your seats becomes like an adventure together. You're like, "What do you want to sit? Where do you like to sit? Do you want to sit up close to the front? Or let's be in the middle? Let's do the middle. Chase me to the middle. Chase me to the middle." So and I were sitting there and we're ready for the cinematic adventure to begin. And of course, something happens to you girls. Some kind of pungent deliciousness is wafting through the air and it floats up into your nostrils. And then you just turn to us out of the blue. You're like, hey, I'm thinking I want some treats. And we're almost a little put off because we just asked, okay. I asked you if you wanted something. I didn't want anything then, but now I want something. I love this. Girls, you always have to ask this, right? Because we're gonna go get whatever it is, because we offer. We're like, hey, I'll go get it. What do you want? What do you want? What do they have? They've got a Maine lobster. What do you think they have out there? Popcorn and soda pop. Let's go. No, your girls get specifics. Okay, I want to get some gummy fish. And do they have those chocolate coins in the aluminum? And an icy in a bamboo cup. The bamboo, because it's not as cold on my hands. Oh, and you know the cheese that comes with the nachos? Just the cheese. No, I don't need the nachos. No, just the cheese. Just the cheese. So now we hustle up to the guy at the... Hey, what's up? Hi. Could I order the gummy fish? And do you have those chocolate corn? No, never mind. I'll take an icy and nacho. You know the cheese? Just the cheese, please. No, I don't need the nachos. I'll just take the just the cheese. Yeah, no nachos. You can keep the nachos. Yeah, just the cheese, thanks. Now something happens. We get back into the theater, and guys know this. Something happens, girls. We can never remember where we reside in the theater. So now we're standing, if the movie started, we're just standing in the dark, scared and alone. We just keep looking around. And not only is it dark because the movie has started, but the first 15 minutes of the movie are like a cave scene. So you're just standing there going, can they just do a flashback to a beach for like 10 seconds, please? You're standing in the dark trying to evolve into a higher species. You're trying to like become cat-like. If I open my eyes super wide, maybe suddenly I will be able to see figures. The person in that first seat right next to you is always just staring up at you, really pissed off too. Would you please sit? I have a cock eye and all I see is you and your flimsy box. Now you get to the point where you have to make some sound effects. You're like, baby, I'm here. Finally get back to your seat and you're angry. You've been standing over in the dark for 5 minutes. You finally go by everybody. You have that quick silent argument where you're like, wait, I was just standing right over there. And the person behind you always gives you a shush. They go, shh. And it's not just a shush, it's like the most professional. Like they went to shush school, right? It's like the best shush. It's like, shush! Stupid.
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9: Robin Williams.
0: I would like to begin by doing some basic Soviet suppressions for you. My first suppression is Karl Marx, and for those of you on drugs, Karl Marx. Karl Marx, take one. Imperialism has the worst thing I've ever heard. Wait. And now a native New York impression, a New York echo. Hello! Shut up! A cheap shot, thank you. If you ever go to Soviet Union, I wish to do for you now, this is a third suppression. This is interview with Nadia Komenich. Nadia! How does it feel to be the finest female gymnast ever to compete in the 1976 Olympics? Let's go give you. She was in the 1976 Olympic mark by Charles Bigel and Nieve for a sugar gold medal season in the Chevron de Vie. She said she enjoyed it very much, but she did not go through puberty. Wait, don't give up, it gets better. Nadia, you think you'll compete in the 1980 Olympics? Not just if you're 1980 Olympic, but for sure, because you're not going to be able to do it, you're not going to be able to do it. Tanya! American television, guys, we're going to win. She says, yes. 5.0, who cares? Like to do for you some Soviet ventriloquism. Here it is for you. Nikki, how do you like being in America? Social relevance, right arm.
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2: Change is hard. It's hard to make changes. Hard to make changes. Look how hard it was for us to get a first Latina judge, huh? Yeah, Justice Sonia Sotomayor. So happy she got on the board. But look, isn't it funny that the only time your race or gender is questioned is when you're not a white man? I think white men, they get upset. They get nervous, like a minority or another race gets a little power. It makes them nervous because they scared that race is going to do to them what they did to that race. They get nervous. So they start screaming, reverse racism. This is reverse racism. I'm like, wait a minute, in reverse racism, isn't that when a racist is nice to somebody else? Isn't that for other people? That's reverse racism. I'm like, what you're afraid of is called karma. I'm so happy she's on the bench. I'm so happy she's on the bench. You know, good for her and all the problems they gave her. And, you know, because, you know, she's on there now. So once you're on the bench, once you're a justice, you're always a justice. So if I was her the first day, I would have walked in there wearing a robe made out of the Puerto Rican flag.

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1: And religion hasn't stopped telling people things, man, right? Yeah, I've been going to churches. I've been going to churches for about 2 months now. Every Sunday I go there and I live tweet from the services. You know what I mean? I call it pew tweets, so follow me if you must. Yeah, because some of them, the first one I went to, because that guy, that crazy preacher in North Carolina, you see him like 2 months ago? Like he was talking about, here's what we need to do. We need to get all the lesbians together, put them in a 100-mile fence, drop some food in. Get another one electrified, put the queers in it. Another one for the homosexuals. That's all the same people. Too stupid to even hate correctly, jackass. Yeah, so I went to that church and they threw me out of it for laughing. Yeah, you can go back and read the tweets as it was happening, you know. They're still doing it, man. They're still like, you know, it's equal rights. You know, you don't get to do that. That's, you know, I trump your Bible. I see your Bible and I raise it with a Declaration of Independence. Where all men are created equal, you know. It's this whole thing. We can't let gays get married. It cheapens real marriage. Really, I don't feel any less married to my wife just because Tim and Bob are hooking up. You know what I mean? Is your marriage teetering that close to the edge? You're like, they're letting them do it? Then I'm out of here then. All right. So it's about the sanctity of your marriage, the sanctity of your marriage. We don't care about the sanctity of your marriage. We have a divorce rate of 50%. We let serial killers get married while they're on death row. What does that do to the damn sanctity of your marriage? And what is that wedding ceremony like? That's got to be all like, dearly beloved, we are forcibly gathered here today under the watchful eye of the Lord and Warden Henderson. Thanks for coming. To join this couple in unholy matrimony. Do you, Ice Pick Pete, take this obviously confused young woman to be your lovely wedded wife until death do you part on November 25th at 1:43 p.m. You do. Of course you do. Do you, listen carefully, young woman. Do you take this convicted, which means he did it, serial killer to be your lawfully wedded husband until death do you part, or until your first unsupervised conjugal visit? You do. All right, then, by the power invested in me by the New York State Email Minister Program, I now pronounce you husband and crazy psycho bitch. You may kiss the glass partition.
2: Mark Maron.
3: Look, you guys, I'm not an alpha guy. I just want to put that out there. Like, I think I act like an alpha guy, but I don't think I am an alpha male. And I know that because when I lock eyes with a real alpha male, they know. I can read their face. There's that moment where I say hi to the little girl in there. I'm like, oh, if they saw you, they saw me. Walk away. Just going to want to talk about sports. Walk away. You don't want to. But yeah, I'm not that guy. I'm not a sports guy. I mean, I just wasn't brought up believing in it. And but there's still part of me, it's weird, I'm 49, there's still part of me that if I see like four high school guys wearing varsity jackets, there's still part of my brain that thinks, be cool, just be cool. I'm not even on their radar. I mean, like, unless it's for one of them to say, why is that old guy acting weird? You know, and in my brain, I'm like, leave me alone, I'm just going to my locker. I'm not a sports guy for a very specific reason. I also think I'm a comedian for a very specific reason. Look, if your parents ever sent you to more than one summer camp in the summer, it wasn't about you having a good time. They wanted you out of the house. They didn't want to deal with you anymore. And they'll try to push it off on you. Like, you need to learn new things. Like, when is a Jewish kid going to need to ride a horse? Seriously, when am I going to need to ride a horse? What situation will I ever be in where I'm like, thank God I went to that camp where they all made fun of me because I can ride this horse right out of here. My mother also found me a guitar teacher that was a guy who was married. There was these two Christian hippies, little chubby Christian hippies. And they would come, they would pick me up at school, they would take me to swim practice, they would take me out to dinner, and then they'd take me home to their house and teach me guitar. And my mother would say, how was your guitar lesson? And I would say, with my other parents, it was fine. My mother is a professional anorexic, and I say that because it's her job. It's not a sickness. She manages it. If you were to ask my mother, what do you do for a hobby? She would say, I maintain a weight of 116 pounds. And you would say, that's your life? Yes, that's all my life goes into that. So that's my mom. I thought it'd be funnier. But I, because this next part really needs a buffer. I really, I think for the first 9 years of my life, I was a fat kid, and I really believe my mother just saw me as some sort of weird extension of her fat, and I think that she thought if she could just stop eating, that maybe the kid would disappear.
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2: Eddie Izzard.
4: And then there's bees and wasps. When you're a kid, bees and wasps are out to get you, so you run from bees and wasps.
5: Bees and wasps.
4: And they're always just behind your head, aren't they?
5: Bees and wasps, just behind my head.
4: They're on a tractor beam, so
5: they're the Klingon there.
4: And they just chase you out. And your dad, who's working with the bees and wasps, suddenly comes in and says, "Stand still." And the wasps go, "Thanks, Dad." And also they make honey. And that is an amazing thing. Bees make honey. We've known this since we were kids, so we all take it absolutely for granted. But bees are insecty for everybody red, not red, but red, yellow and black. Yellow and black, stripey, hairy, leggy, big ears as well. We leave them behind when they go out. Got out of that one. Medium-sized wings. You know, they're buzzy things. So they make honey, which is in your morning, on your breakfasty, toasty, in a jar kind of thing. How did they do that? I mean, do earwigs make chutney? Do spiders make gravy? So the way actually bees make honey is they get 10 bees together. They fly down to a supermarket, nick a jar of honey, bring it back. That's how. And the queen bee just gets a big knife and just spreads it in. Some sort of artist fashion in the big cones at the back. The worker bees just look on. The drone bees come in occasionally and go, "Yam and yam and yam and yam and yam." That's bees. Wasps, whereas this one sting thing doesn't work on wasps. Wasps sting anything. They sting him, I'll sting him. I'll sting this guy over here. Pow! I'll sting this brick for no reason. I'll sting this thing and this guy once again. And they sting everyone they want. And then they go back to the hive and make nothing. Nothing at all. They just smoke dope all day long. All through the summer. And so the autumn, you get this wasp stoned out of his brain. Wandering across your carpet. La, la, la, la, la. I used to be a flyer, yes. Fly through the sky. Over the days. Me and Baron von Richthofen Wasp. Crowbar that in. Yeah, now I'm a rambler, no longer a flyer. I ramble. I like to ramble across carpets. Oh, I'm dead.
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6: I love going to the movies, too. That's my favorite thing in the world. I just hate those deals, you know? Once you get inside the movie theater, I'm always like, "Can I just get a small popcorn and a medium Coke?" "Sir, $9 more. You could have this 5-gallon bladder buster. Comes with free refills." I'm like, if I drink that, I can refill it for free. "I think it should come with a snorkel." He's like, "Yeah, well, for $12 more, you could have this convenient catheter tube. You won't even have to leave your seat, sir. We'll just pump you with soda till you die of diabetes." You're a good crowd, at least. Some crowds are rough. I did a show once at the Borgata in Baghdad. That was a rough crowd. After the show, some guy was like, "Oh, I laughed so hard I stabbed my friend. I dropped a curd, I swear." But I did learn an Iraqi knock-knock joke. We can all do it together. You ready? Get it? Me neither, but you'll all be doing our work tomorrow.
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7: People go crazy naming their kids. In our country, we have no rules about kids naming. A guy in New York named his son Loser. You know what they put on a birth certificate? Loser. That's what they, you know, I think that's wrong. In the room where you get the name, we need an alarm system. like a button at a bank. And you press that button to alert the authorities. Yeah. Congratulations on your daughter. What'd you want to name her? Oh, you wanted to name her Ginsenga? Okay, so like ginseng with an A at the end. Is that what I'm... That's a great name. Is that wrong with that? Just let me get something from under my desk real quick. Hold on a second. Push the button. Let them know. She gets back to the room. The baby's gone. Oh, my God. What have you done with Ginsenga? Oh, you mean Michelle? She's with a family that's going to love her. That's where... Thank you. Listen, ladies, I am kidding about taking people's babies away. I realize you can't do that, all right? But one guy types the name in. One guy. That's the name forever. It's his call, okay? He can save this baby's life. It's his call. Congratulations on your daughter. What you want to name her? Oh, we want the name of Exotasia. I'm sorry, what? Exotasia. Because we were so excited when she exited. So yeah, Exotasia. No, I'm sorry, I can't. Go again, that's silly. Go again, please, I can't. Now she's gonna get upset, right? She's gonna get upset. Well, hold on. No, who are you? No, I can name my daughter whatever I wanna name my daughter. I need to talk to your manager. She's telling everybody, but they can name everybody. Matter of fact, big man, why don't we do it like this, big man? Why don't we do it like this? What is your name? What's your name? Who me? I'm Lamangelo. My crazy mother loved lemon jello. That's why the I work here. Thanks, guys. I got a snort. I heard it.
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0: Spirit came down, talked to three wise men, and then it traveled through, and then it kind of just all went to Best Buy. Oh, oh.
1: Yeah. I Heart Comedy.
2: Chocolate makes me happy, I have to admit. I love to gamble, you know. Booked myself in Las Vegas at a casino. There's a Riviera Hotel, has a comedy club. And there's four comedians on the bill. And we all have similar hair because we're all using the Riviera in-house shampoo. So we all have equal shine and bounce. It's a two-in-one shampoo. One is not big enough to hold two. That's why two was created. If it was two-in-one, it would be overflowing. People ask me what words mean, you know. They say, what does composition mean? Some people would say, put it in a sentence, but I need a little more. Put it in a play. I hate when a joke don't kill, you know? I'm supposed to get big laughs. Every joke's been pre-approved as funny by me. That joke didn't work, right? As a comedian, you have to start the show strong and you have to end the show strong. Those are the two key elements. You can't be like pancakes, all exciting at first, but then by the end, you're sick of them. A waffle is like a pancake with a syrup trap. I put fruit on top of my waffles because I want something to brush off. You know, I have a cheese shredder at home. That's a positive name for a cheese shredder. They don't call it by its negative name because nobody would buy it. Sponge ruiner. Because I wanted to clean it, but now I have little bits of sponge that would melt easily over tortilla chips. I know a lot about cars, man. I can look at a car's headlights and tell you exactly which way it's coming.
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3: I remember when my black friends first started calling me the N-word. Let's face it, it was pretty exciting. But also, it was confusing because they were doing it to make me feel like a part of the group, but it actually had the opposite effect because I couldn't say it back to them. So it just made me feel that much whiter, you know? I'd walk up to the group and they'd be like, "What's up?" And I'd be like, "Hello!" So then finally one day I just asked them, like, "Hey, fellas, can I start saying it back?" So they had a meeting. And I got approved. Yeah. Thank you very much. They said I'm one of six white people that's ever been approved, three of whom, Beastie Boys. All right. So now I could say it, but I forgot I could only say it around brothers I was friends with, because a couple weeks later, walking down the street, I'm listening to my iPod. Song called the Craig Mack Flavor in Your Ear Remix comes on. All right, a lot of people know. For the rest of you, Biggie is on the song, Notorious B.I.G. So I'm walking down the street, not paying attention, and I look up and this brother's glaring at me. I was like, do you know Jamal? And he was like, "Oh, you must be Neil. I heard a lot about you. You got approved. Give me some love." And then he stole my iPod. Look. He had every right. You know I had all the music backed up because that's what white people do. To the cloud, white people, to the cloud.
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5: Now, before we get started, I feel like I got to be honest. You know, I don't like the lie while I'm up here on stage. Coming out to the big applause, y'all standing up. A piece of me likes it. A small piece of me likes it, another piece of me doesn't. I'm gonna tell you why, okay? That's how you lose your mind. You come out, people standing up, girls calling your name. Oh my God, no.

0: oh my goodness, no.
1: I'm afraid to go crazy, man. That's why I humble myself. I stay in my lane, people. I stay in my financial lane. Now, let me explain what I mean when I say this, okay? Here's what I mean when I say financial lane. Here's what happens. You start to make money. When you make money, you meet other people to make money. When you meet other people to make money, you want to hang out with these people. But naturally, you want to spend money the way they spend money, but then you realize that you don't make the same type of money that these people make, okay? It's very true. That's why you got to stay in your lane, all right? Certain people I don't hang out with. Athletes, I don't hang out with athletes. I used to. I stopped. Let me tell you why I stopped. Athletes don't respect money. How do I know this? From experiences. This is not a joke. This is a true story. I'm in Vegas with an athlete friend of mine. Keep in mind, he's doing a lot better than me in life, okay? Naturally, I want to keep up with him. So before we go out, he said, Kev, don't worry about nothing. I got you. Everything is on me. I said, hey, bitch, I'm a man, okay? So we go out. He get a table. I got a table. He got bottles. I got bottles. He had bitches come to the table. I didn't have no bitches. I had my aunt. My aunt was with me. I'm not going to call my aunt no bitch. I love her too much. But regardless, we having a good time, okay? Now, I'm not going to lie. I got the bill. I didn't like it. You ever get a bill so high you try to put it in the light like it's going to change? Hold on. Wait a minute. Hold on. Okay. But I said, I can't bitch about the bill. The reason why I can't bitch about the bill, because he didn't bitch about the bill. So I said, no way. I started talking to myself. I said, Kev, just pay the bill. Pay it. So that's what I did. I paid the bill. I go to my room. I go to sleep. Here's why I don't mess with athletes. Next morning, I wake up. My boy that I was with, he called me. He said, Kev, yo, last night was crazy, wasn't it? I said, man, I had a ball. He said, well, guess what? We're going to do the same again tonight. I said, I'm not going to do it. I can't do it two nights in a row. Because the way that my bank account is set up. You ever start explaining your financial situation for no reason at all? I said I would, but the way my bank account is set up, the thing is, I got a checking in the savings, but all the money is in my savings, so I got to switch it to my checking, but it's going to take 3 business days. I don't think it's going to go through. I don't think it's going to go through.
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3: Never ends. It's always we're fighting the fight, man. Just when you're having a good day, you open up a bill and there's a $300 charge from your doctor that the insurance should have covered, and it didn't, and now I gotta make 90 calls. I'm sorry, sir. We'll take care of that. We'll take care of that. People rip us off, man. Right? You go to get gas. What? I thought it was $3.34 a gallon. Yeah, if you pay cash. Well, why don't you put cash on the sign? Sorry. This is off track now. I'm getting off track. That's why that expression that money can't buy happiness, it just drives me nuts. It's so annoying. It's so dumb. It's so not true. Money can totally buy happiness. I have a buddy who used to bartend. Here's a story. At a place called Scores in New York City. It's this topless nightclub where they also, you know, get people go in and watch the ladies dance. And he was bartending. And he said one night Charlie Sheen came in with like 3 guys. He goes, he dropped like $10,000 within an hour just buying dances and stuff. Then Charlie Sheen notices on television that a boxing match is going to start soon in Atlantic City in like, you know, a couple of hours. He goes, Charlie Sheen makes a phone call. They all get back in the limo. He goes, they must have gone to the heliport in New York City and they took a helicopter to Atlantic City. Because he goes, an hour and a half later, I'm watching TV looking at Charlie Sheen ringside with his same friends in Atlantic City. He goes, an hour after the boxing match, they're back on the helicopter, they're back in the bar in New York City. Now, what part of that isn't happy? Where aren't we having fun right there? Ooh, we're in a helicopter. Ooh, we're in a limo. Back in a helicopter. Jesus. Of course, my wife goes, well, money can't buy health, though. You have to admit that. I'm like, really? Because Magic Johnson's been living with HIV for 75 years now. Magic Johnson looks fantastic. He looks so good that I actually looked at him on the screen the other day, and I'm like, should I be getting that? I mean, have we been wrong? Is that like a good thing?
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4: But I don't want to sound like I'm complaining to you guys. I don't want to sound bitter. Being a comedian is the greatest job in the world. Like, greatest job in the world once you get to my level. The only thing I don't like There's all the travel. I'm always flying somewhere, always in an airport. Even flying into Chicago a couple days ago. 2.5 hour flight delay. I'm stuck in an airport bar talking to some random ass. And I got nowhere to go. So I'm like, hey man, what do you do? And he says, and I quote, oh, nothing right now. But I used to be a priest. But I got nowhere to go. So we keep talking, we keep drinking. Finally, 2 hours goes by. Guy gets up, he says, hey man, I gotta catch my flight. But I don't wanna lie to you. I used to be a priest, I got kicked out because I molested a kid. Now here's the thing. After talking to this guy and getting to know this guy for 2 hours, I have to admit, he was actually a really cool guy. If you could forget about, all that Jesus bull. Yeah, that's a favorite. I'm probably going to tell it again later.
2: All laughs, all the time. I Heart Comedy.
0: Joan Rivers.
5: At least this year, thank God, everybody's spoken. Last year was the worst because we were always on the red carpet and listening. Last year, oh my God. Last year, Kirk Douglas, don't make someone who has had a stroke give our best supporting actress. Do you remember that? A nightmare. A nightmare. Hello? Willie? Hey, Adrian. Danny DeVito came up and got it. Don't speak. If you can't speak, don't speak. Dick Clark, New Year's Eve. Don't go there with me. He gave me my first job in the business as a writer. Happy New Year. Come on, Dick. You can make it, Dick. Come on. Happy New Year. Come on, Dick. You can make it. Hey, you dick, it's July. Spit it out. God rest his soul. Did you see on the Piers Morgan show when he had on Kirk Douglas and Dick Clark at the same time and they got into a fight? It was genius. I T-voted it. Every time I'm blue, I just watch it over and over and over. And the signer was Michael J. Fox. It was just... Oh, don't stop with me.
6: Women are more equipped. You ever see a woman get a parking ticket? Yeah, she doesn't even look at how much it is. She just puts it in her purse. Nah. On with the day. We get a parking ticket, we have to let it ruin our entire day. Damn it, crap, and look at this. Damn it. We have to read the fine print on the back to see if there's a loophole we can get out of it. Who wrote this ticket? Who wrote this ticket? Then we have to stare at the sign for 15 minutes. Did you see you can't park here in a full moon? Did you see that? Oh, the hair is going to get messy. I just don't like women that take advantage of me. Like my last relationship, it felt like how much I could spend on vacations, meals, jewelry. I spent so much money. I even got a call from American Express. They were like, are you sure you like her that much? Biggest mistake I ever made was taking her into a jewelry shop. Yes, you can buy girls jewelry, just don't ever take them in. You'll end up spending more money than you even have. The system is rigged against us. They're all in cahoots, the sales lady and your girlfriend. You can't tell how much stuff costs because it's in a big case that the price tag is the size of a piece of rice. It's flipped over. You need the Hubble telescope and X-ray vision to see how much it is. Then she puts it on. The sales lady's like, do you like it? You're just trying to see how much it costs. Like, trying to flip the tag off. Then you get a look, you're like, whoa, I gotta be honest, honey. This necklace makes your neck look fat. You might want to try on another one.
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7: You ever lose your memory in the shower? That's scary. You ever in your shower and you're daydreaming and then you can't remember if you shampooed your hair? I had to backtrack in my shower. What did I feel squeaky. What did I do? I got in the shower and then I sang Piano Man. I always sing Piano Man. And then I started. You know what I do in my shower now? I bring a checklist in. Just check it off as you're, all right, I did that. All right, I'll do that. Oh. Oh, I'm not gonna have time for that. Oh. I'll do that twice tomorrow. Men know what I'm talking about. All right. Are we ashamed? What are we ashamed of? It's healthy. It's healthy, that's what it is. Just keep telling yourself that. It's healthy. Just trying to be healthy. That's how we justify it. Here's how I justify it. Here's why men do that a lot. It's like entrapment. We have the ability for these fantasies. We don't want them. I know women fantasize, but you have no idea what men have. They're capable of. There's like a cast of thousands in there. You need like a director in your head. Just, all right, he's in the shower. Showtime. Let's go, ladies. Gather around. Show's gonna start any second. We have a new cast member today. You wanna introduce yourself? Julie. Oh, hi, Julie. How are you? How'd you get here? Oh, he saw you bend down in the subway. Okay. All right, well, that's all it takes. Well, good, welcome aboard. Nice to have you with us. Nice to have you with us, Julie. Are you bisexual? Well, you are now. Yeah, just play along, you know, because the better you are, the quicker we're all out of here. Really. Just give them a good show. Why do we do that material? Because it's true.
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10: There's another way that my wife don't show me respect, you know. Sometimes she forgets something from the store. She sends me to the supermarket to do some shopping. One place I hate to go, the supermarket. And I try to picture myself as a mature man. And I find it very hard to act mature when I have to stand with a group of women and feel tomatoes. The only reason I feel them is because everyone else is feeling them. I don't even know what I'm feeling for. And I don't think the women know either. I went shopping the other day, there was one tomato there, four women felt it and left it there. A fifth woman came along, felt the same tomato and took it. Finally, it was my turn, I picked out three tomatoes. I mean, I felt them first, you know. I don't want the women to think I was stupid. As soon as I got the tomatoes home, my wife started to feel it. And she gave me one of her, you're an idiot looks, you know. You call these tomatoes? I don't call these tomatoes. I said, what do you call them, bananas? She said, you took these tomatoes? How come no one else took these tomatoes? I said, how come someone else took these tomatoes when I took these tomatoes? Oh, I'll tell you, times haven't changed, you know. The wife was never happy with what he brought home. You can go back as far as the caveman days. The man would go out looking for food all day, and a woman would sit and wait for him. As soon as he came back to the cave, she would let him have it. Here he is, the hunter. What do we got tonight? Wolf, let me ask you something. What forest did you go to? That's a little forest. By 12 o'clock, the best animals are gone. I told you, go across the river, you'll come to Super Forest. And tonight, they're open late. You can kill till 9 o'clock. I mean, how many dishes can I make with Wolf? I made Wolf Fu Young, sweet and sour Wolf, butterfly Wolf, I told you, you don't have to kill the first animal that comes along. You look around, you see what other people are killing. I'll tell you the truth, you've changed. You're not the same man I married. Since you're able to stand up straight, no one can talk to you anymore.
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9: You know, when I was a kid growing up in New York, we used to have a game called Ringolivio. You remember that? You know, or any other city you're in, you had your own game, but you always had base. Remember base? Nobody could touch you when you're on base. You always had boundaries, but you always came back to base. Somebody run over, hey, oh, can't touch me, base, right? And then there was those guys that went out of bounds. Sometimes we never saw them again. Once in a while, one would wander back in after a month or two. Where you been? I was out of bounds. We're sharing the planet with a lot of different types of people now. We gotta start thinning out the herd. You know, you can't take the New York out of me, but you can't take that white trash southern trailer park out of Bill Clinton. Look at these frumpy horsehead Monica Chubb. Ah! Clean yourself with a chicken. Why don't we just level the White House and make it a big trailer park? Chickens running around and sheep and Monica breastless. She snapped her thumb. It's been a while since a woman turned around at a bar, hiked up her skirt, and snapped her thumb. And she did it to the President of the United States. And he responded, whoa, it was out of bounds. A lot of people, Mike Tyson. See, we're on the East Coast, we know someone like that, it's a disease. You kill it before it spreads, you kill it. The man ate another man's head. Hello? It's like, Mike, chicken steak on his head. Oh, that's out of bounds. You're gonna have to die. Because the ship's leaving the port and you're not coming. Yeah, and we're not even turning around to say, come back. Goodbye, Mike, we're not coming.
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11: Just to clear it up, if you don't know, there's the two main languages in the Chinese culture. They have Cantonese and Mandarin, and then they have a bunch of like small village languages that even other Chinese people go, I don't know what she's saying. Now, Mandarin, which they speak in Beijing, and I had the chance to go to mainland China last year, I learned the difference between Cantonese and Mandarin, and I'm going to help you with it right now. Mandarin, you'll know right away, now that you know what Cantonese sounds like, you'll know right away if somebody's speaking Mandarin, because it's way different. It sounds way more chilled out, you know what I mean? It's a little bit more relaxed. It sounds a little bit more aggressive, because it sounds like they're grinding their teeth when they speak, and especially in Beijing when they talk, they have that, ha-ha, si-si, sure. I had a good time in China. You know what sucked, though, when I went to China? I'm not making this up. The airline lost my suitcase on the way to China. On the way. I get to China, I have nothing with me, right? Because they lost my suitcase. So I get to China, all I have with me, because I'm an idiot, all I had was my hand luggage. And in my hand luggage, all I packed was a portable DVD player, a Discman, some CDs, some DVDs, some magazines. Because I figured a long trip like that, I want to be entertained. And then my underwear and my socks and my toothbrush and my deodorant. My deodorant will be in my suitcase, which will meet me in China, which never met me in China. And I gotta be honest with you, as a brown man, we need our deodorant, all right? Don't give me the look, because you know you need it. Don't walk around, no, I'm good, I just held it, I'm good. Because the rumors are already, people already said, oh, Indian people, they stink. Let me tell you something, Indian people don't stink. Let me tell you what happens to my people. We expire quicker than other people. And after 25 hours on a plane, I was thoroughly expired. I stunk so bad, I'm walking to the airport in Beijing, Chinese people going, oh God, you stink. You from India. You'll go to hell. I'm from Canada. That's how Canadians smell.
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1: You can't, most outdoor activities require a decent amount of skill. For example, you can't say you like rock climbing if you've never been rock climbing. I mean, you can, but I promise you this, you're gonna go, you're gonna slip, you're gonna get your hand caught in a rock, 127 hours later. Stump's not getting you a second date, I promise you that. I don't know if girls want to hear this, but the truth is 90% of the activities that women engage in revolve around getting a guy's attention, okay? And it's just the way we're built biologically. This is just something we do. We love to get your attention. It's part of the sport of it, all right? You think I go to a sports bar because I like warm beer and sticky bar stools? No, I go because there's guys there. You think I do a pub crawl every year because I like it when my liver hurts? No, I go because there's guys there. We don't wear heels for our circulation. We do it to prop up our butt so you'll look at me and want to mate with me. That's why we do it. This isn't a push-up bra, it's body armor, and this ain't makeup, sweetheart, it's war paint. Let's make a baby. Girls know exactly what they're doing. We know exactly what you like, what you don't like. We do our research when we like a guy, and by research, I mean we Facebook stalk you. But we do it. I know your favorite foods. I know where you went on vacation. I know that your favorite team is the Cowboys. I know all about that. I'm totally into you. That's right. They say men are hunters and women are gatherers. Well, kind of. Women are gatherers. We like to gather information about you and then we hunt you. You think when I bring you home to meet mom on Christmas, it's because I want her to meet you? No, it's so I can be like, Mom, look what I caught. We have to, because guys are kind of passive when it comes to meeting women. Sure, they go out, but girls make a sport of it. My guy friends don't care. If they had their way, they'd spend every Saturday night with each other, which is weird, watching A Thousand Ways to Die, eating sandwiches, ragging on their one friend for no reason. Like, that's what they would do.
2: I can't drink Fanta sodas no more, because I'm scared one of these bitches is going to show up. Want a Fanta? Want Fanta? How did you get in my room, bitch? And why they always making the grape bitch black? That's some... All the homegirls here with they homegirls. Give it up for yourself. Woo, woo. Yeah. Yeah. Ladies. Like we a tight ass posse. But we all got our job on the team. We all got our position in the posse. Like there's the hoe, you know she a hoe. She tell you she a hoe, yeah, she tell you, yeah. But you love her, cause that's your homegirl. You know that's your homegirl. You known her for years. She can't drink out of none of the glasses at your house. Yeah. You got a plastic cup for this bitch when she come on. You be like, bitch, my kid drink out that glass. Stop playing, bitch. Y'all know who I'm talking about, the bitch that you don't leave in the room with your man by themselves. Then we got the drunk. Can't take this bitch nowhere! This bitch be on the dance floor, don't be no music playing. This bitch. You don't remember punching the bouncer in the face, bitch? You don't remember? That's the drunk bitch right there. You need help, bitch. Then we got the driver. This bitch drive every occasion. It don't even have to be her car. She could be high, she could be drunk, she could be toe up. Her line is, oh, we gonna make it to the house. Oh, I got this. Come on, bitches, I gotta go to work in the morning. Let's go, let's go. I'ma go through the parking lot one more time, bitches, one more. I'ma go through this parking lot one more time. And you love her, cause she brilliant. That bitch is brilliant, cause she can drive anything. Cars, trucks, sticks, automatics, buses, bulldozers, tractors, lawnmowers, camels. This bitch. You open up this bitch wallet, all she got is licenses. You just. Then you got the married bitch, but you don't go out with this bitch. This bitch just call you and talk about the last time she went out with you. Girl, you remember when we went on that boat ride? Bitch, that was 7 years ago. You need to get a babysitter, I swear to God. The bitch that why is always coming out this bitch mouth. Why we come to this club? Why that bitch got that shirt on? Why? Why I can't tell her it's ugly? Why? Why you ain't got no money? Why? Why? Why? Why? Why? Why these bitches keep looking at me? What? What? Why?
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26: Yeah, this has been a fun tour. I've been traveling for a while, yeah. I get emails every week from friends. Hey, when you come to town, you have to stay with us. No, I don't. Because everyone's house has their own kind of smell. I'm like, are you guys making vitamins in here? Who's cooking the feet? Because they are done. You never get offered a real bed.
27: You could crash on the futon.
26: I didn't even know I was getting drunk tonight. They always offer the futon or the airbed. The airbed, I remember when that was just called a raft.
27: Do I get a kickboard as a pillow?
26: They always have a schedule too.
27: We were thinking breakfast around 7.
26: Think again. Now where can I watch TV all day in my underwear? You're always in trouble as the house guest. Who left that damn porch light on?
28: I was just looking for the bathroom.
29: That's all right. We just want you to feel bad for an hour.
26: You never wake up at the right time. You wake up a couple minutes after them.
27: Nice of you to join us. We thought you fell into a coma.
29: We just want you to feel bad for an hour.
26: You ever stay at someone's place and they're not there? That's weird. Going through their stuff.
29: These people got some weird habits.
26: I stayed at my brother's place for a while. He has a bar in his house, which is cool, but how do you have a bar in your house and not admit you have a little bit of a drinking problem?
29: I'm not an alcoholic. I just need a room dedicated to booze. Here's where we watch TV. Here's where we eat. I got tanked over here. I got a porn closet in the back. Crack dens downstairs.
27: Is he drunk? I think he's drunk.
26: There is always that travel pressure, you know, the eating travel pressure. You know, it's like,
27: you're going to Austin, you gotta get barbecue. Gotta get barbecue in Austin.
26: Every city, you know, has a food they're famous for. It's almost like there was a meeting.
29: Okay, Chicago, what do you pick? Deep dish pizza. Okay, Philadelphia cheesesteak. Okay, Boston, beans. You want beans?
0: Yeah, beads are awesome. They're wicked awesome. The Yankees sucking Dunkin' Donuts, right? Dunkin' Donuts. Dunkin' Donuts.
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2: This is how much I love candy. This next sentence fell out of my face, okay? I was at the mall. This mall employee walks up and I said this. Do you have a candy store here? And I said it like a six-year-old. Do you have a candy store here? I didn't want to say my regular voice. Do you have a candy store here? Because then I sound like a pedophile. I didn't want to go, hey, you have a candy store here? Sounds like I'm stuffing piñatas. So I go, do you have a candy store here? She goes, we have a cookie store. You could have just said no. So I know she's leading on to something, so I just stare at her. She goes, you get the M&M cookie and you pluck it. What kind of backwards logic? Do you have a place I can get some CDs? We have a full parking lot and no security cameras. My dad has a brand new house, you know? He knows I live in an apartment. You know, so he loves bragging about his house to me. Hey, Paul, check out my walk-in closet. My dad, every closet is a walk-in closet. A closet you can't walk into is a wall. What's this, your step-on carpet? In the bathroom, that's your sit-down toilet? That's all of them. We built it from the ground up. Yeah, how else were you going to build a house, Dad? From the roof down, just a bunch of Mexicans holding up shingles? Just... literally raising the roof, literally. You know, my dad collects crosses hanging on the wall in his house. Like golden crosses, silver crosses. You could have the Ku Klux Klan burning a cross on my dad's front lawn. When you're done scaring me, hose that down, bring it inside. At least take the hood off. You can't see. Where are you going? You tripped on the Christmas lights. Hey, does it piss you off that your shadow's black?
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4: I grew up in a neighborhood right next to Harlem. Well, we had an interesting neighborhood. It was a little Irish neighborhood with Columbia University all on one side, like including everything connected with Columbia, like Juilliard School of Music was there, and the Union Theological Seminary, Jewish Theological Seminary, Riverside Church, St. Luke's Hospital, St. John the Divine Cathedral, all of that stuff on one side. And on the other side, Harlem. And we call our little neighborhood White Harlem. Because it sounded bad, you know? Where are you from? White Harlem. Hey. Sound tough, sound down. The real name was Morningside Heights. Sounds so faggy. To us, anyway, faggy had nothing to do with sex. A fag was just a sissy. Fag was a guy that wouldn't stay out late or go stealing or hitching on trucks or something, right? Ah, he's a fag, he's gotta go home. Go home, you fag! It's 10 o'clock, the big fag's going home. Queer, we know what a queer was. Queer was a queer, right? Queer was the word you learned after homo. He's a homo. He's a homo. He's a homo. Then queer. In fact, the difference between a fag and a queer, a fag was a guy that wouldn't go downtown with you beating up queers, right? Part of that Irish street macho of the era. We were still into gang fighting then and all that. But talking about being black, like I've been black since I was 14, I think, on and off, kind of sometimes darker than others, depending on who I was hanging out with, but kind of interested in black street culture because it's attractive. It's free, oddly enough. You know, the least free people are the freest to be free in their culture and their dealings. You get more eye contact from a black person in the street. They're easier with their body, man. They're more open with their songs, with their troubles, you know. There's a freedom, there's a liberation in it, which we saw. And Dick, I noticed, like, if you take five white guys, and I mean Anglo, Irish, English, kind of my white guys, not some exotic Middle European white guy, but you, Mike, this really white guy, Jim, you know? Like phosphorescent Irish skin, man. You see us glowing at the beach, right? Burning peeled, man. I never try to get a tan, I just try to neutralize the blue, you know? If I can keep even with flesh tone, I'm happy, man. It's too hard. You gotta go out 7 minutes the first day, 9 minutes the second day, 11 minutes the third day. Then it's cloudy for 3 days. You stay home on Sunday, you fall asleep drunk at the beach 7 hours and burn and peel for a week and a half. So you get five white guys like this, my kind of guys from my neighborhood.
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4: Five white guys, and put them with five black guys and let them hang around together for about a month. And at the end of the month, you'll notice that the white guys are walking and talking and standing like the black guys do. You'll never see the black guys saying, "Oh, golly, we won the big game today." Yes, right. Oh, but you'll see guys with red hair and freckles named Duffy say, "What's happening? Nothing to it. You got it, man. Hey, man, that's cool. To the other day. I don't know.
3: And where do you think you're going now?"
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6: This guy defies the edge, man. Keith Richards outlived Jim Fix, the runner and health nut dude. The plot thickens. You remember Jim Fix, this human cipher. What a dark period in our country's history, too, the health years. Remember that? Everyone was trying to make up for all those cocaine disco bashes. I guess I should jump. Anyone watching people jog in New York? It's 110 degrees. They're dead. They're in traffic. I gotta get skinnier. I gotta be thinner. Dude, you're gonna get hit in the head with a car. You're gonna look real good like a puddle, okay? Wow, what a thin-looking, healthy puddle that is. I'm still not good enough. Still not good enough. Sorry. I was born perfect. Been that way ever since. Sorry. I have an unscrappable faith. Remember Jim Fix? This guy used to write books about jogging. What do you jot down about jogging, you know? Right foot, left foot. Faster, faster, go home, shower. Okay, thanks, Jim, for putting that literary mind to the jogging issue. But I know how to jog, being the biped that I am. Then this doofus goes out and has a heart attack and dies while jogging. There is a God. Right foot, left foot, hemorrhage. Jim, we're gonna need a happier ending, buddy. What is this? Right foot, left foot, blood spurts out nose. Jim, you having troubles at home, son? Keith Richards is shooting heroin into his eyeball and still touring, all right? I'm getting mixed signals. I picture nuclear war, two things surviving, Keith and bugs. Where'd everybody go? I saw a bright light. I thought we were on.
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7: Did you guys know that Snoop Dogg wrote a book? I have it. It's called Love Don't Live Here No More, Doggy Tales Volume 1, which means there's more coming. I got it in the bargain bin at Barnes & Noble for $4.98 hardcover, which means they're not flizzying off the shizelves, is what that means. I wasn't going to buy it until I started flipping through it, and it turns out this book is like the Bible, in that you can open up to literally any page and it's hilarious. We split 50-50 on that one. What sold me on this book was the first page of the first chapter. This is how Snoop Dogg's Love Don't Live Here No More starts. Throwing bricks through car windows, crank ringing doorbells, stealing candy from the corner store and hanging out in the alley with baby hood rats. Lifting up their shirts and looking at their baby breasts. Nipples shaped like Mike and Ike's. That's where I learned that Snoop Dogg didn't have a ghostwriter for this book. I think he wrote it all by himself. It's not like they were all that big, the breasts, but to us, they were winning. The breasts were winning because apparently they were in a contest for weirdest lookalikes. Every page of this book is awesome. The next chapter starts, it was 1990, the summer of crack. Was it? Was it for you guys?
29: Wasn't for me.
7: I got Snoop Dogg assumed because it was summer of crack for him, it was just the summer of crack for everybody. In 1990, I was 8. I didn't even know where to get crack yet. This is what I was doing in 1990. I was playing basketball in my driveway. Did you guys used to do this? We used to lower the hoop to 7 feet, spend all day dunking on this 7-foot hoop with the idea that eventually an NBA scout was going to drive by and make us the youngest players to be drafted to the NBA. And it wasn't until we were much older that we realized that we grew up in a cul-de-sac, so the chances of that happening were very slim.
5: Angela Johnson.
8: Anybody ever sneak into a nightclub when they're underage? Use a big ID? Yep. Yep, this Houston. I used to sneak into the nightclub. I was 14 years old, trying to sneak into the club. I used my sister's ID, but the only problem was she was there too. We would look real cute too. We'd have on like these tight black pants and a really cute top that we got from a store that would be Forever 21, but back in the day it was close time. Right? Or Contempo Casuals. Judy's 579. Miller's Alpos. And we would smell good too because we would douse ourselves in an exclamation. Or sunflowers real quick. Real cute. And we had a system too, My sister would go first, show the bouncer her ID, and then pass it back to the end of the line where I'd be waiting. And then we had a routine with our friends too, be like, okay, so when I get to the front, start talking to me right away so he don't get a good look at my face. For real, don't mess it up this time. Yeah, what's up? Here's my ID. What? I know, huh? That guy was all crazy. Trying to tell us something. How stupid. Is he still looking at it? How stupid. Oh, cool, thanks. Woo, woo. I'm 14 years old in a club. That's terrible. There's a reason why 14-year-olds are not allowed in nightclubs. Because my sister used to get really mad at me because I was 14. I didn't know any better. All I knew how to do was my popcorn and a cheerleading routine. Okay? Apparently that's not sexy.
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10: I spent a lot of time traveling in the last couple of years. I've been all over the place. I went to Iraq with Colin Quinn about a little over a year ago, actually. Went over to Iraq. And it was before the whole Abu Ghraib prison scandal, which, look, I'm very pro-military, but that was an embarrassment for the U.S. Although I will say the woman at the center of the whole thing, Lindy England, I don't know why, but I'm finding myself very attracted to her. But there is just something sexy about a girl with a mullet. Dragging a guy on a leash with a cigarette hanging out of her mouth, doing that for a camera. And I know I shouldn't be attracted to her. Because she looks like John Larroquette. And they were very, very aware of our safety. And we got to perform in one of Saddam Hussein's palaces in Baghdad, which was an amazing experience. And the security to take 3 comedians, I guess it was 4 miles, 5 Humvee convoy, filled with special forces soldiers. They're all wearing helmets and bulletproof Kevlar vests. They had M16s. Even the comedians had the helmets and the bulletproof vests, but we didn't get M16s, which kind of sucked. Because you're trying to be cool, but without the gun, you feel like one of the village people. It was just off. It's like when you put on your sister's dress, you just feel silly. that's probably a bad example. It's not like I had an erection in the Kevlar vest. And I'll never forget the soldier that was driving my Humvee. Very cordial guy, you know, yes sir, no sir. But have you ever spoken to somebody and you realize you're dealing with a psychopath? I mean, he was pleasant, but I really didn't know what to say to him. I'm like, since you've been over here, has anybody shot at you personally? And he's like, oh, no, sir, but I wish they would. I don't know how to respond to that. Yeah, me too. And he was doing 70 miles an hour, about a foot off the bumper of the vehicle in front of us. But I couldn't say anything because he's a soldier protecting me in a war zone. I felt it would be too effeminate to critique his driving.
5: Could you slow down? This is quite a...
10: Even in real life, you can't do that. We all have the one friend that does 90, and one time you want to break the mail code and go, look, could you slow down? I'm uncomfortable. So you got to use a little reverse psychology to make your friend slow down. You're like, hey, I hear there's a lot of cops around here. And that usually works on your...

0: Everything is horrible. The world is a smoking ruin. Our dreams are but wispy tendrils upon the wind. And President Obama says what we should do to fix everything is increase taxes on the wealthy. I don't think we should do that. I think we should murder the wealthy in front of their children so their children become Batman. Right? Like it'll take a whole generation to kick in. But like, it's a long-term investment. Like, yeah, if you're familiar with the Batman legacy, it turns his anger into anthropomorphism, and then libertarians will love this plan because it privatizes the police force. It's great. We are right this moment on the north side of Chicago. Do we have any Chicago Cubs fans in the audience right now? Oh my, oh my. You know, I think this is, I mean this sincerely, I think this is going to be a good year. I don't know if everyone here knows this, but in March, Wrigley Field turns 98 years old. Yeah, woo! And like all 98-year-olds, it's haunted by failure. I hope that the next player drafts is just a meteor and it devastates the entire area. Like, it's just done. And then if you have to commute through that neighborhood, you only hear racist comments about Japanese players from ghosts. Because this is the worst planned sports arena in all the world's history. It's in the middle of a residential neighborhood. And everybody also has to commute. Why? There's a highway next to it. It's surrounded by these horrible apartments. This is the worst idea. At least the White Sox have Comiskey, or what is it called? Like Phone Times Stadium now. At least it's off a highway, but like there's five blocks of nothing but parking lots, and you know you have to like run your car because you'll get murdered, but like there's not apartments there too, so people make this horrible mistake. Because Wrigleyville, there's supposedly people living around it. What they do is, for a century, they have watched their demigods, their Perseus, fail over and over again, and then they walk out and they're like, well, I'm going to get plowed and I only have to walk that far to my apartment, and if I see a queer, I will definitely stab him in the face tonight. And I am always that queer.
1: I Heart Comedy.
2: A lot of people say it's Adam and Eve, not Adam and Steve, and I say to myself, I kind of wish it was Steve, because I bet he wouldn't have been so dumb to talk to a snake. Oh, where my dudes at? Where my dudes at tonight? Where my dudes at? Women are dumb. It's right there in the Bible. I mean, hell, Eve. Did you even do a little bit of research? Do the other animals talk? They don't. Something's up, girlfriend. Something's up. Sounds like a trap to me. Steve wouldn't have fell for that. Steve, I'm like, what the hell is that, a talking snake? Get! You get! You get out of here! You get! You get! You get out of here! Get out of my yard! You get! You get! Whips would have been around sooner had it been Steve instead of Eve. A lot of people don't know this about early whips, about early biblical whips. Whips didn't always sound like that. When sound is born, it also has to evolve. It doesn't know what it's going to sound like. And a lot of earlier whips, they weren't like that. They were like, this is a good physical joke for the vinyl. Just occurred to me. Tell me what I'm telling you right now isn't the truth.

0: We got some skeptics in here tonight. That's what early whip sounded like. I don't know if y'all are history buffs like me. I'd say based on that, maybe not.
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2: I was standing outside getting ready to come in here, man, and this little Jewish guy walked up to me and said, Buckwheat! And there was some brothers standing next to me and said, what that guy call you, man? Buckwheat. And I started thinking about it, the Buckwheat, no, the Little Rascals, period. Like, who thought the names up for that show? Because I'm from a predominantly black family, and I have yet to run into a relative named Buckwheat. You go to a cookout, say, how you doing? My name's Ed. What's yours?
3: Oh, I'm Buckwheat, man. That's me. Yeah, Buckwheat. That's my name. No, Buckwheat. That's... No, I ain't got no last name. Buckwheat. That's it. I'm serious. I'm dead serious, man. You don't believe me? Ain't that right, Stymie? Here's my cousin Stymie over here. Right. Don't even want you to be my brother. Yo, Farina! Come over here a minute. Yeah. Fuck who's saying Farina. Farina, really? You know, most people name after their father. Who was named after their father's favorite breakfast? That's my little sister over there. Her name is Shredder Wheat. And then my twin brothers right there, Quisp and Quake, right there. And that's my little nephew over there. He retired. His name is Special K. That's my oldest brother. He's homosexual. His name is Lucky Charm. He over there with his friend Fruit Loops.
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4: Sklar Brothers.
5: Talk about lazy writing. There is no lazier writing than in a sports movie. I love sports movies. They're the best, but there's always like one scene, one moment in a movie that they make you buy into a false truth just to make the crappy script work. None better than the original Karate Kid. We say original Karate Kid because we all know last year they remade Karate Kid 1. They didn't make Karate Kid 8 or 9 or whichever one they were on at the time. You can't do that. Mr. Miyagi, Pat Morita is dead.
6: He's okay? Dead.
5: It's blasphemous.
6: We boycotted the film. Honestly, the only way we would have watched a remake of Karate Kid 1 would have been as if they would have made Mr. Miyagi Margaret Cho.
5: Yes.
6: Who we know and love.
5: Yes.
6: I would have loved that character. Margaret Cho with all of her sexual fetishes out
5: totally
6: on the table.
5: Totally different.
6: That changes the movie.
5: Yeah, that explains wax on, wax off.
6: Whole
5: now
6: new
5: we know
6: meaning.
5: What that means. Now we know what that means. You're watching that movie, you're like, why is Danielson painting the fence in assless leather chaps?
6: I'll tell you why.
5: Because... He is a slave, and Mrs. Miyagi said so.
6: That's
5: so
6: right.
5: That's
6: he better
5: works.
6: Do it.
5: He better do it.
6: Yeah.
5: And that kid better get a safe word, too.
6: Yeah, he should get
5: saying.
6: A safe word.
5: Okinawa?
6: No, pumpernickel.
5: Pumpernickel, okay. Here's the moment in the original Karate Kid that for us, this was everything. If you don't buy into it, you don't buy the whole movie.
6: The whole movie doesn't work.
5: Does not work. Is the Karate Kid was with his girlfriend. They're at the arcade the night before the big tournament. They've made up. He's talking to her. He says, so I guess you heard about the big karate tournament this weekend. And she's like, who hasn't? Yeah, who in Southern California hasn't heard of this obscure high school karate tournament? I'm willing to bet that some of the parents of the kids in that tournament had not heard about that tournament. Hang on a second. Jimmy does karate. Apparently so. He's been walking around the house kicking all week.
6: He has!
5: And kicking a lot of
6: it. The dog, the drapes.
5: I saw that.
6: He did a roundhouse on the side tables.
5: I saw that too. Should we go?
6: Are you kidding? And get caught in that obscure high school karate traffic?
5: Oh my God. There is nothing worse than obscure high school karate traffic.
6: Ugh.
5: If I go out in L.A. on the freeway on the weekend and it's bumper to bumper, my first thought is what bizarre junior high school jiu-jitsu competition
6: I don't know.
5: Is happening down in San Diego to cause this much of a stack up here in L.A.? You could take the 101.
6: Really, there's a middle school Hebrew school Krav Maga submission.
5: Well, then we're totally
6: San Francisco.
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7: Here is medieval times. If you've never been, is you show up to a castle, and there's a lady there in a wench outfit, and she's like, Welcome to medieval times. Are you ready to step back into the Middle Ages? Yes, if that's what we're doing, sure. Point me in the direction of a witch. I want to burn it. But medieval times, I can't burn a witch. Nobody's getting the bubonic plague. I can't pee wherever I want to. All I can do is sit there in a paper crown at a 30-year-old's birthday party next to a bunch of 11-year-olds at 11-year-old birthday parties. And they're all looking at me and my friends like some stark vision of their future. Do you think medieval times will be open in the future? Like not 10 years from now, but like centuries from now. Like, I don't see why it wouldn't be. It's a business model that works. It's family fun that also appeals to a 30-year-old sense of ironic whimsy. I just wonder if in the future, would they still be doing the same crappy version of the Middle Ages? Or might they move on to ruin another part of history? You know, like the gang wars of the late 80s and 90s. Like, you walk in and there's some dude dressed up like a cholo and like Dickies and a wife beater. Like, welcome to medieval times. What's that you claim, Butto? Some of you might be confused. Why did I choose an English accent for what I was describing as an East LA street tough? I could put this on you all, and I could say, maybe you need to open your minds. Maybe, just maybe, a single mother from Liverpool got herself a job in Los Angeles, but the only place she could afford was in South Central, and her oldest boy, Alistair, got caught up in that life. I could say that. A more reasonable explanation is this. If you know anything about history, you know that the annals of history erode over time. This much is true if you've ever seen any movie like 300 or Gladiator or Ben-Hur, movies that feature Greeks, Spartans, Romans. In all those movies, all those people always have English accents. What makes you think Mexicans will escape that same fate? No. But medieval times in the future, it'd be cool, you know? You get to go in and pick, like, Blood or Crip. You eat your dinner as you watch dudes do drive-bys on each other. And some lady in a housecoat comes running out like, my baby! My baby! Look what they did to Jerome! The buffet's just Funyuns and 40 ounces. You get to call the waitress bitch. When she gives you the check, she also gives you a failure to pay child support notice. Take care of your baby. That's the future. Embrace it.
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8: Ladies and gentlemen, Mr. Pablo Francisco. You're here. I'm Pablo Francisco. I'm the friendly Latino. Thank you. I'm not the Latino that gets in your face. Hey, Latinos! You get the pride. But I can do some Latino impressions if you guys would like to see some. I can do a few. Are you ready? Okay. Here's a Latino Pauly Shore. Here we go. Hey, buddy, chorizo con huevos. Yo soy the Chihuahua. Muy loco. Spanish Jerry Seinfeld. Here we go. Spanish Jerry Seinfeld.
9: Oye, Jerry, y Julie está loca.
8: Oye, Kramer, por favor, tú estás loco. ¿Qué son estas personas? No sé. 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
9: Spanish Johnny Carson. Here's aquí está Juanito.
10: 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Yo soy Johnny Carson. Me amigo se llama Ed McMahon. Hola, Ed. ¿Cómo estás?
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14: My new thing now is I skate. I'm skating. I skate. Ice skate. Put on clothes in the winter and go on ice. Because people wake me up at 6 in the morning saying they're bored. Can you imagine? So the sun's not even up. And there's a little face saying, I'm bored. If a roommate did that, you'd punch him right in the face. Well, now you got something to do. Go ice that down. But society doesn't let you punch little girls in the face, so I get up. And we make unicorns with glue sticks and glitter and stuff, and we run out of activities by 7. So now we skate. And I know what you're thinking. Tom, do you even belong on skates? Do you know how to skate? No, not at all. But that's not the point. Does a bear belong in the circus on a unicycle? Going around in circles in a party hat? No. But he does what he's told, and they feed him when he's done. And I'm the best skater in the family. That's how moronic this activity is. I can't do it at all, and I am the leader. So I go out, and people attach themselves to me, and I just try and keep them up. And they fall off one by one like discarded Christmas trees. And eventually we all crawl to the edge for safety. And we get up and we're hungry and we're wet. And then we move as a pack into the city and look for food. And we sit in a diner and we buy pasta for like $50 and get ripped off and spill stuff on each other and make a scene. And eventually we warm up and forget how miserable we were and plan our next skate. And this is my life now. I do weird stuff with people I make. I used to do weird stuff with people I met in bars. Now I make people and I do weird stuff with them.
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15: I saw online, it's so stupid what people invent. I saw online some engineer came out with this car that runs on hemp. A car that runs on hemp. I would never buy that car because I have a lot of friends that run on hemp. And I'm guessing it's pretty unreliable. I got a new car myself. It's nothing fancy, but I have like the power windows, locks, some other nice little functions. My favorite thing, there's a button on the dash of my car that allows me to turn off the passenger side airbag. I use it all the time. Someone starts complaining about my driving. Like, slow down, what are you trying to kill us? Not us. Click. I like when you ask someone for directions and they give you imaginary increments of distance. Oh yeah, it's just a hop and a skip. I'm sorry, I'm not familiar with the metric system. How many cartwheels is that? Expressions are so dumb. How about the one, what crawled up your ass and died? You heard that one? It's a strange one. It means a person's in a bad mood or whatever. Doesn't make any sense. I think that one would be in a worse mood if said thing were still alive. I think the expression should mean the opposite. Yeah. Like, Shane, you seem awfully chipper today. Oh yeah, you know that thing that crawled up my ass? It finally died.
16: Stephen Wright.
17: Thanks.
11: Bought some land. It was kind of cheap. It was on somebody else's property. Guy who lives across the street from me has a circular driveway. He can't get out. Yesterday, I bought a decaffeinated coffee table. Can't even tell by looking at it. Went to the Metropolitan Museum of Art, went there to name the untitled paintings. Woman on horse. Boy with bucket. Kitten on fire. Last Christmas, I bought my brother some gift wrapping paper as a gift. I went over to the gift wrapping section. I said, see this? Wrap this. But don't use the same print, so when he opens it, he knows when to stop. Then I saw this old lady wearing a full-length fur coat, and I went over to her. I said, excuse me, ma'am, what kind of animal is that coat made out of? She said, raccoon. I said, my God, he must have been huge. I borrowed some albums from a friend of mine. I was going to record them onto tape cassettes, so I had the wiring all backwards on my stereo and accidentally erased all his records. Gave him back these black, blank things. Whenever I fill out an application and it says, in case of emergency, notify, I put doctor. What the hell is my mother going to do? Thanks a lot.
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18: People in Mill Valley always go, I'm not into organized religion. I'm not into organized religion. I always go, well, what's disorganized religion? You know, hi, we're going to meet on Tuesday, maybe Thursdays. Maybe we're going to meet at P.F. Chang's. We don't really know. We're going to worship the moon or the sun. We might worship Patrick Dempsey. We're really just hum to yourselves. We're disorganized. We don't really know. But spirituality, honest to God, I don't think these guys are charlatans, but I can't quite make sense, you know, because Deepak Chopra is so calm. Wouldn't you love just to be that? Just everything is just, there's a reason for everything that happens. That people are not connected to positivity and they are not relating to conscious universal truth. I like to say multi-syllabic words. I like to say synchronicity. I like to say positivity. And once in a while, I hit him with a little connectivity. Can you understand what he's saying? Conscious truth is knowing that the particles of infestential oval paradigm of conscious connectivity, particle synchronicity. You get it? This idea of having sexual intercourse with oneself is a misnomer. It is not connective to universal energy. Only single cell organisms through a process of osmosis, they have intercourse within their own membrane, which separates the mitochondria from the cell, and then comes two cells. This is the only way you can possibly do that connectivity and conscious universal positiveness. All right, let's see if this is on.
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19: Have you ever been so broke you can't believe it? You know that feeling? You know what I mean? You're like, you find yourself saying, hold on. I have zero money? I don't think that's even legal. I was mad at the world about it. Really mad at myself. But surely this must be someone else's fault. So I go and I get a job at another video store VHS. They had a VCR. They had a VCR. I checked. There I was, back behind a counter, angry, full of self-loathing. I just couldn't make this fun for myself anymore. So I started stealing. Yeah. They work like a charm. They really liven things up at the old workplace. I stole videotapes. Not money. I prided myself at the time. But I stole videotapes, not money, from the register. I was no common thief, you see. I was a gentleman bandit. That's right. Stealing videos from the rich and giving them to the poor. Now, I had this justified in my mind, right? Like, I had it that I was supposed to do this. Because one day I overheard two of my colleagues talking at the video store. And one guy says to the other, "Oh, well, you know, they expect you to steal in retail. That's why they pay you so little." Well, this was all my bitter ears needed to hear. Oh, I didn't realize there was an arrangement. I have been lax in upholding my end of the bargain. Let me rectify that immediately. A year goes by. I am doing this for a year. Finally, one day the manager says to me, "Hey, can you come in my office? Have a seat. We know you've been stealing videos." Ah, the moment has been prepared for. I know exactly what to do. Now, admittedly, I did not expect this to happen that particular day. So a little caught off guard. I did not go into my plan immediately. I had to improvise in the moment. So what I did was, I immediately broke eye contact. And I sent a hot rush of blood to my face and ears. Because that's when I remembered that stealing is wrong. All the time. No justification for it. I did not have hungry babies at home that only ate videotapes.
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4: I don't do a lot of political material because while I always, always have an opinion, always, I don't always have all the information. I try to keep it to a minimum. Kind of zip it. Try to keep the mystery alive somehow. I did see this on the news that they're building a Walmart next to the pyramids outside of Mexico City. There's 9 pyramids on the planet, and Walmart's going to build a Walmart right next to 3 of them. And granted, that's what Walmart does. They build Walmarts. That's what they do. But right next to them, and they interviewed the Walmart lady, and the Walmart lady was like, well, you know, during construction when we found artifacts, we turned them right over. Thank you, Mother Teresa. And then she said, and we're designing the Walmart so it matches. It's going to blend right in. Wow! I was like, oh, wow. Because you know how a Walmart just blends right in. Wherever it is. And then I thought about it. It makes sense that they would put a Walmart next to a pyramid, because I believe the pyramid's also built by slave labor.
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7: It's a very exciting historical time to live in. I'm sure we're all very excited about this day and age. Mostly because we don't have to hear about the greatest generation, the one that lived through the Depression and World War II, because we're having our own Depression and World War III right now. No one will be selling apples on the corner here in Hollywood, I guarantee you that, because there's already someone selling oranges on the corner for about 10 years now. Our Depression is going to be a little different than your Depression. You'll be telling your grandkids, gas was $5 a gallon and a piercing cost $35. We're fighting 2 wars right now. An endless spending of money on these 2 wars. In World War II, they knew who they were fighting, right? There was the Germans and the Japanese, right? And sometimes the Austrians. This war, can anyone tell me who we're fighting? The genie from Aladdin? I don't know who we're fighting. The Sunni, the Shia, the Taliban? Nobody really knows. And yet we go on and on and on. It's awesome. And what a tremendous, tremendous election this was. Unbelievably historical. Yeah. A black man, a woman, and the captain of the Mayflower. Looks like black Jesus beat dinosaur riding Jesus in this one, huh? And I think we found out one salient thing that maybe none of us knew before this election. That homies hate homos. And the crowd goes quiet. Are you inferring that black people voted against Proposition 8? I'm stating it categorically. The gays were out protesting at El Coyote 2 nights ago. Wow. I was protesting at El Coyote a week ago because the food is unbelievably bad. There's a sign over the bar that says date rape was invented here at the bottom of a $15 pitcher of margaritas. El Coyote is below the TV dinner level of Mexican food. And everyone who drinks there is going to rape you.
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8: Here, what's the difference between a pickpocket and a peeping Tom? A pickpocket snatches watches.
9: I just thought I'd throw that in, you know what I mean? So lady had twins last year. First set of kids, twins, first time. She named them Adolf and Rudolph. And this year, she got pregnant again. Doctors told her it was twins. Her husband said, well, what are we going to name them? She said, get off and stay off. I thought that was good. It's tough coming from mixed parents. Wake up in the morning with a taste in your mouth of pheasant and black-eyed peas. Filet mignon and biscuits. You know what I mean? Some things just don't go together. You know what I mean? If you want to know how important black is, go to Las Vegas and get some white chips and get some black chips. She could have 70 pounds of white chips and can't get out of town. Get 2 pounds of black chips, you can go to Madrid. And if I get me 2 pounds, that's where I'm going. I have a few statistics. Is that correct? Statistics. It's college. I didn't go myself, but I saw a lot of people go. No, I didn't dig school. I didn't see how annoying when Washington crossed the Delaware I was going to help me in a brick fight. I got nothing about ducking bricks in history. But here's just a few things. It's funny how life is. Some guys take polls and they have a Gallup stuff and then they do surveys and they say that 1 out of every 4 people is a freak. So pick out 3 of your friends. And if they are right, it's you.
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10: I'll tell you, that's funny when someone gets racial with you when you're white, because you're not allowed to get racial back. It's against the rules, so it's like awkward. It's like the other dude's going, I tackle! White boy! You're like, you jerk. No, you can't do it, because the second you get racial when you're white, then all of a sudden they wheel out that podium, and they have, like, the press conference. You know what I mean? You gotta be standing there going, I disgraced the company. I'd like to apologize to all the members of my family. I'd just like to state for the record, there was no air conditioning on the subway. I wasn't thinking clearly. I took some cold medications. I'd just like to apologize. I have nothing against Mexicans. I went to Tijuana. I had a great time. Please, I need this job. Please don't do this. You're seeing a white dude up there just, please, come on, I got a mortgage. That's how white dudes, we get uptight sometimes, man. We get nervous in those situations because with political correctness, that podium can come out of nowhere. You're not even treated as like, yeah, I think I'm getting a shirt. What shirt? The black shirt. What did you say? I said black shirt. I should have said African-American shirt. I apologize. I meant no offense to anybody. Please. Please, I'm already 2 months behind on my rent. Please don't do this. They got me. You ever see that? Like, the dude is always like, the white dude behind the podium always thinks he's going to get his job back, too. That's what kills me. Whether you did it or not, white people have done so much evil, somebody's got to go down. Once every 6 months, the machine got to eat one white dude. Spit him out. So it's just like, dude, stop crying, disassemble your cubicle, because you're going home. You ever feel the tension? When somebody white, like, I'll tell you what's always awkward. For somebody white to say somebody black is intelligent without it coming off like, well, why did he didn't say Andre Agassi was intelligent. Great game, all he's got to do, say the score, get in, get out, you still got your job, everything's cool. Then all of a sudden, in the middle of it, all of a sudden he just goes, for no reason, he just goes, yeah, Venus and Serena, they're two very, very bright, bright young ladies. And you can literally feel the other two white dudes in the booth just being like, all right, buddy, you're on your own. But I want no part of that. They're like dusting off the podium. Dick Enberg's like, why did I start this? And he's sitting there going, yeah, you could sit down with them and have a conversation about a wide variety of topics. Please, please go to commercial. I was just waiting for the guy to be like, you could be doing a crossword puzzle and maybe Serena could help with number 8. It's like, what are you talking about, Dick? Just say the score.
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11: You gotta learn how to compromise. You gotta learn how to live together, you know? But it's different. It's a different experience for me altogether, you know? It's like when you're married, you know, you just... I have a woman representing me now. You know, like, she tries to make me look like a decent citizen. You know, like people get, like, birthday cards from me. People thank me. It's like, you know I didn't send that. I mean, thank you for the fruit basket. Oh, yeah, that was me. Yeah, I know how you like nectarines. That was really... But, yeah, well, you know, you do different things. We have different friends. We have couples friends now. That's weird. People you'd never hang out with otherwise, but it's like, oh, but there's two of them, so now they're awesome. Like, we go to a friend's house, her friend has a boyfriend or something. It's like I'm her son. And go play with Jeff. And just throw me together with dudes because we're dudes, you know? Yeah. It's got to be chemistry. It's got to be the right kind of dude. Like, I don't know if it's a bad quality I have. Like, I can't hang out with dudes who don't know anything about sports. Like, I just think it's weird. I'm like, what do you do? What do you have, dolls? What do you do? Or dudes who like weird sports, you know? I'm mainly into lacrosse. Dude, come on. How are you mainly into lacrosse? What TV package is that that I don't know about? I'm mainly into leaving because I don't like you. But sports, as men, sports gives us something to talk about so we can get to know each other without really having to know each other. You know, because we don't know each other that well. Like, I didn't realize it myself. I never thought about it until I had a wife asking me questions about my friends, and I'm like, I have no answers for you. I mean, my best friend since high school. So what does Tim do for a living? I'm like, he works. Does he have a girlfriend? I don't know. Is he gay? No. How do you know? I guess I don't. But it's just, you know, like, but sports are good, you know, barometer to figure out if we're going to be able to, you know, hang out. Like, we're leaving her friend's house. It's like, she set me up on a blind date. It's like, so? What'd you think of Jeff? Jeff thinks LeBron James is better than Michael Jordan, so I think Jeff should die. Does that make me a bad guy?
6: Doug Benson.
12: But you do dumb... I just said do. You do dumb things when you're high. I will admit it. Like, just the other day, today or before or later, I spent an hour looking for my lighter. Yeah, just looking for my lighter. And the thing is, your hand is always the last place you look. You'll look behind the sofa. You will move the sofa with the lighter in your hand and not notice you have the lighter in your hand. But one time I was on a plane flight and... Yeah, plane flight. Why say in one word what you could say in two? So I'm sitting there in my seat chair and the peanut lady starts coming down the aisle. Now, yeah, I know they prefer flight attendant. But when I'm high on a plane, literally, then she's the peanut lady. Or him, I don't care. So she's coming down the aisle with the peanuts. And I appreciated it so much. I got so excited. I actually started rubbing my hands together. Oh, here come the peanuts. Mumbling to myself like a psychopath. Oh, the peanuts. Yummy peanuts. I'm gonna get some peanuts. He's gonna get some peanuts. She gets to me. And she drops some pretzels on my ass. And... she explained that there was one person on the flight that had a peanut allergy, so everyone has to eat pretzels. And I was like, who is that person? Point that person out to me. Do not make me peanut profile this entire flight, because I will. Got nothing better to do. I got nothing better to do. The movie's Bride Wars. And she's like, I cannot tell you who it is. And I was like, why cannot you tell me who it is? And she said, because of peanut lady passenger confidentiality. And I'm like, that's not a thing. And she's like, yeah, it is. And I'm like, I thought you prefer flight attendant. And she goes, are you high right now? And I'm like, yeah. She goes, then I'm the peanut lady.
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13: I'm from Boca Raton, Florida, originally. Does anybody know where that poop stand on the map is? Boca? We get a poop ton of hurricanes as well. But no one ever prepares for these hurricanes because they're always giving them sissy-ass names, right? It's always like,
0: coming in July, Hurricane Bertha. She's gonna come over your house and make you some pancakes. And put on an old Kenny Loggins record. And give you a massage.
13: I think what they ought to do is give hurricanes like badass names, right? Like, coming in July, Hurricane Thor. Or like the weatherman should just bust on the screen and be like, coming in September, Hurricane Destructicon! It's gonna be raining bats and blood! The map behind him disappears, a Black Sabbath video pops up. He picks up like a severed goat's head off the floor. He starts eating the flesh out of its face. He's like, ah! He starts speaking in tongues. He's like, blood's pouring out of his eyes. Okay, enough, enough, enough, enough, enough, enough, enough, enough, enough. Thank you for the reluctant Rudy clap. That's what ends the joke. You pop a blood vessel in your eye, joke's over.
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14: Bill Engvall.
15: I got a great lady. I've been married for almost 28 years now, and
16: thank you. And it's weird for us because our kids are gone now. My last one just graduated. He's going to college. We have an empty nest. And now she's wanting to do things together. Let's go on a date. That's just me and you. We'll go on a date. I go, we can't. We're married. Unless you're talking about other people, and I don't think you are. She goes, no, we can go on a date. And I go, no, we cannot go on a date. And she goes, why not? And I go, because A, I'm not going to get to pick the restaurant. Because I'm going to go, where do you want to eat? And she's going to go, I don't care. And I go, okay, how about Italian? I'm not going to get to pick the movie. And there's a real good chance I'm not going to get lucky. That's not a date. On a date, I'm eating Italian food. And I may get lucky. But that's just part of being married. And when you're married, if you've been married for a long time, all you fellas know, sometimes you got to do things you may not want to do. Like game night. Game night is a total woman's thing. It's where you get together with other couples, you drink beer and wine, and hopefully somebody ends up in a screaming match and it's hysterical as long as it's not you. But only women come up with it. They go, you know what would be so fun? Let's get the husbands together. Cindy, that is awesome. You will never hear five guys at a deer camp and some guy going, you know, fellas, this may sound weird, but I sure wish the wives were here. Because he would be shot. So game night is where you get together as couples and you play these stupid board games. And I hate these things because I'm not good at these board games. My wife is excellent at them. So we always get there, and somebody goes, let's do couples against couples. I'm like, no, God, no. Because if my wife's on my team, I hate her. If she's on the other team, I hate her. We're playing Pictionary. And it's my wife and me against this other couple and these other two other couples. So it's my turn to draw. And I'm just not good at this at all. And so they go, are you ready? And they turn the timer, starts going, and everybody starts screaming. And my word is bicycle. So I go, okay, bicycle, bicycle. So I draw two circles. My wife's like, it's eyeballs, eyeballs. Those are eyeballs, those are eyeballs. I'm like, no, shut up, they're not eyeballs. So I'm like, okay, I draw drawing the spokes. She goes, they're bloodshot eyeballs. That's what it is, it's bloodshot eyeballs. I go, shut up. So I draw the frame. She goes, it's a monkey wearing glasses. It's a monkey wearing glasses. And I go, ding, no. Wow. And she goes, what was that? And I go, it's a bicycle. And she goes, that's not a bicycle, Rembrandt. And I go, well, it ain't a monkey wearing glasses, Helen Keller. And we got in a huge fight, and everybody else had a good time.
2: 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You've come to the right place. 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
14: Dana Gould.
17: But I have been very fortunate, and I've met some amazing people. But to me, I'm always impressed not with the show business people, but with the people who've made a difference. I think the most impressive human being I ever met, when I worked at The Simpsons, I got to meet Professor Stephen Hawking. Yeah. Now think about this. Here's a guy who cannot walk, who cannot speak, who cannot move independently. And yet, somehow, he still found a way to cheat on his wife. Think of the planning and the commitment. That is the rumor. And you know why? Because he got caught. Lest you think you might get away with it. I'm sure you think you're very clever. The guy who figured out how time started didn't delete his inbox quickly enough. And he is widely considered to be the smartest man alive, and yet he's nuts about the ladies. His brain works up here and down there, full throttle, all the time. I think that's fantastic. He has these intense, high-level conversations with these other scientific giants in the vacuum of space. The implosion of a star creates a negative ion. Guys, 2 o'clock. 2 o'clock. Either somebody's shoplifting cantaloupe or a genie just granted my wish. Is she coming over here? Is she coming over here?
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0: perfect, but the Russians, I give it to them. At that point, I'm going, where is Tanya Harding when you need her? Tanya! Tanya wouldn't be doing that Canadian,
1: oh, I'm so happy to be screwed, eh?
0: Tanya would be going, give me that medal.
1: I love you, I love you! I won!
0: Instead, we get to see her fight Paula Jones in an all-white trash weekend. Yeah, baby! It's not the end of civilization, but you can see it from there.
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3: I have met some really interesting people on tour. One of my favorite people that I met was this gentleman who once picked me up from the airport and drove me to the venue. And I was talking to this guy, and I was like, what did you do before you were a driver? And he goes, used to be a celebrity bodyguard. I was like, whoa, who'd you bodyguard for? He's like, you name it. Bruce Willis, Miley Cyrus, Jonas Brothers. I'm like, whoa, out of all the people you bodyguarded for, who was the toughest person to do security for? Who had the craziest fans? He goes, toughest person to do security for? Cher. Craziest fans? Pauly Shore. And I was like, what? Those are both wrong answers. I can do security for Pauly Shore. Hey man, can you leave Pauly Shore alone? Thanks. All right, Pauly, let's go. Those two guys are gone.
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5: Now this story happened 5 years ago and involves a very famous, famous movie star comedian. I won't say his name as he comes out of this story very poorly. 5 years ago, I was performing at the Just for Last Comedy Festival in Montreal. I get to the stage door after the gig, and there's like 300 people waiting in the alleyway just to get this guy's photo or an autograph or something. And I'm standing off to the side like a bit of a douchebag, and then these two 18-year-old French-Canadian girls come up and start talking to me. Now, one of them's all hot and 18 and... right? And the other one's more... So, I'm talking to the two girls. Eventually, the movie star stops doing photos, and he walks over. We go out drinking. It gets to like 4 a.m. I'm going to let you in on a little secret, which a lot of comedians do, and I'll tell you what I did in this situation. I said to the girls, I said, hey, let's stay out drinking. And the girls go, we can't. All the bars are shut. And I said, not the bar back at our hotel. The bar at our hotel is still open. Now, I should mention at this stage of the story that I knew full well that the bar at the hotel was not open. We get back to the hotel, the bar's shut, and I'm like this. Oh, no! I have drinks up in my room, and then the girls come up to the room, and the spider web of deceit is complete. Now, we're all up there drinking. After about 15 minutes, the other comedian becomes what I can only call rapey. He wanted the two girls to kiss each other, but he wasn't doing that drunken, how about you two start kissing? He was grabbing the back of each of their heads, going, do it! Kiss each other! Do it! Now, I was sort of in awe of this guy, so I was kind of nervous, so I was like, ah, don't do that. But there's a bit of my brain going, but if you pull this off, I'm right there with you, right? The guy sort of checks himself very quickly. He's like, oh, I'm sorry, Jim. I'm sorry, girls. I don't know what came over me. And we forgive him rather quickly. We continue on drinking. About 40 minutes later, we run out of Coca-Cola to mix with a Jack Daniels. So I go out to the vending machine to get more Coke. I come back in with all these cans of Coke under my arm. Now, obviously, since I've been away, the rapiness has surged back through his veins because he now has one of the girls pinned up against the wall and he's tearing at the top. The other girl's on his back trying to fight him off. Now, as exciting as it was to see my first rape, I really felt like I should intervene. But I was nervous, so I was kind of like George McFly from Back to the Future. Hey, you. You get your damn hands off her.

0: And he gave me the most evil look I've ever had from another person. He slammed that girl against the wall. He fought the other one off his back. And he looked at me and he goes, I'm going to make sure you never work with me again. I'm going to bed. Then he storms out of the room and he slams the door behind him. Now, the girls are about to cry, so I've got to keep things upbeat, right? You know when you're with a child and a child's fallen over and there's a small window of time where the child doesn't know it's hurt itself? And if you just go, wow, the kid sort of goes, oh no, what's happened? So he stormed out, the girls are about to cry, and I'm literally going, whoa, oh, someone had too much to drink now, didn't they? Don't cry. Look. Oh, lock the door, okay? He can't get back in. But you can't get out. No, I'm joking.
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2: And what bothers me the most is this isn't the days of yore when in order to spell something correctly, you had to get out a big old dictionary and hurl it at your servant so that he would horseback ride it an hour to the town wordsmith who would chisel the correct answer into a plate of granite and send it back to you. No, there's a little red line under every word that's misspelled, and that line, that's the computer going, hey, pretty sure the word definitely doesn't have a silent G in it. Or do we just have such an ego that people think, well, the computer couldn't possibly know more words than me. I know these. Or do people think the red line is a festive red boa? The computer has added the word to celebrate their excellent spelling. Hurrah! And it also matters when you're misspelling. You know, if you're doing it when you're tweeting or you're sexting or sometimes the Esquire magazine you bought doesn't have enough big goofy W's to finish your ransom note. I understand that. We've all been there. But I'm talking like, you can't miss, when you're misspelling and you're arguing politics, it matters, you know? Like arguing that abortion should be illegal shouldn't be done while simultaneously arguing that the word abortion should be spelled with an SH, all right? Unless you're taking the pro-choice spelling view, it's my word, I get to decide what's inside of it.
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4: I went to my plastic surgeon. I said, look here, I need you to do some work on me. He said, okay. He said, let me go get my pen, because, you know, they mark you up so they don't cut the wrong thing off. And I said, look here, I want you to widen these eyes. I want you to slim down this nose. I want you to make these lips a little bit full, and I want you to move this chin over, and I want you to pick the girls up so that when I put my chin down, I'm resting on the girls. I want you to go in and suck all the fat out my stomach and all the fat out my behind and distribute it amongst your friends. And I tell you, by the time he was done marking me up, there was nothing left. And that's when I realized I was on the wrong track. I had to take a good look at what was wrong. And you know what it was? I was mad. Because there was no countdown into menopause. There wasn't no 5, 4, 3, 2, 1, here we go. It was boom, you're done. It's over. You will never, ever be the hottest thing in a room again. No, ever. And all those years I spent bitching and moaning about my period, when I realized it was done, that I was never, ever, ever going to produce another egg, that it was over, I was stunned to discover how much of my womanhood was tied up with this. And it never occurred to me. Because they tell you, oh, there's all kind of information out there. But there's not. There's not. None of it makes any sense. And they tell you, take all these pills for years. They would say, take all these hormone pills. That's all you can do. That's all that'll help. And so for years, you'd suck them hormone pills down. And then you get a phone call out the blue saying, you're not still taking them hormone pills, are you? And you say, why, yes, I am. They say, well, why? You know, you shouldn't be taking those no more. They'll give you cancer of the eyelashes. And you say, no, well, how long have you known this? They say, 5 years. And you say, wait a minute. You can keep a man hard for 19 hours, but you can't find a way to balance out a hot flash? What is, I mean, it's just, it kind of makes your mind go a little bit crazy. and you start to see things on TV which upset you, like that commercial for AARP, the one where they say if you're born between 1919, and then they give you, used to give you a date, and you look at it and say, oh, them some old people. I saw this commercial recently. My date was in there. And I thought to myself, when the hell did I become eligible for AARP? And you know, they tell you, they encourage you to contact them, but they will find you. They're like child services. They can find you anywhere. You start getting these magazines in the mail, and you think to yourself, what the hell is Richard Gere doing on the cover of AARP?
1: All laughs, all the time. I Heart Comedy.
3: George Carlin.
5: 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The airline always disappointed me. They don't have a drug stewardess. They have an alcohol stewardess.
6: 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White wine, champagne. White wine, champagne. Red wine, white wine, champagne. Red wine, white wine. Red wine, white wine, white wine, champagne. 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
5: I think they could spare one girl to come down the aisle, PCP, trips, coke, smokes, and a good eye. Because getting high on the plane used to be a half the fun. You can't smoke in the lavatories at all anymore. Not even Virginia Burley. So if you're going to smoke a joint, better be an old pro. Smoking, or rather getting high on the airplane, I like that better because of the semantic possibilities. If we're the first person ever up in an airplane, you say, look, they're high in the airplane. And indeed we are that. We are high in the airplane. High in the airplane. They always keep telling me at the airport, get on the plane. I said, I'm getting in. Let the daredevils get on. But we call it being high in the plane. They're high in the plane. And if you were an aeronautical engineer and you really liked the design, you might be high on the plane. And then if you got high on the plane, you'd be triple high on the plane, unless you had got high before you got on the plane. Because you can be high on the plane, or you, well, let's put it this way. You can get off and get on, or you can get on and get off. Yeah?
7: My dad's 65, which is not old. I think that old is a state of mind, but he uses it as a crutch. You know what I mean? He's like, I'm old. He doesn't know how to use the internet. He's like, I'm 65. I don't know how to use the internet. Yeah, Dad, I've met 65-year-olds that know how to use the internet. You're just dumb, okay? Here's the thing. Quick backstory. I have very large feet, right? I have size 14 feet, okay? And I was going to say it doesn't mean that, but it totally does. Can't lose them all, but... Here's what I am. I have to buy special size 14 socks. You can't walk in, anybody with big shoes knows, you can't walk into JCPenney's and get 14s. You can get 12s, maybe 13s. And by the way, I'm not going to the big and tall freak store. I'm not paying 40 bucks extra for instead of an alligator on their shirt, it's like a hippo with three legs. So I order my socks online, and I order them bulk. Because I just want to get it done with. I don't want this to be a regular occurrence in my life. Let's just do this forever. So I ordered 100 pairs of socks on the internet, and my dad calls me the next day and he goes, what'd you do last night? And I go, to be honest, I ordered 100 pairs of socks on the internet. And he goes, wow, you must have been up all night. Yeah, Dad, it was brutal. I don't know how I made it. I hit a button and I went back to sleep. It was the worst. That's my dad. My mom. My parents, I love my parents, but I don't know how I'm alive today. I really don't. My mom, this is a true story. 1979, I was a year and a half old. I'm 33 years old. I got stolen for 5 minutes. I don't want to say kidnapped because that's too dark, but it was like, I was at a grocery store with my mom. This crazy old guy took me. They found him in the parking lot. Everything's okay. Everything's fine. Pretty much. It wasn't my mom's fault. I was in the shopping cart where you put the little kid, and she turned away for a second just to grab some cheese or whatever. And when she turned back, where I was supposed to be in the shopping cart, somebody had swapped me with a frozen turkey. Because apparently that's my Blue Book exchange rate. about how good of a son he is. There we go. I didn't find out until I was 25. And she was, and I had questions. I was like, Mom, what happened to the old guy? Did you call the cops? And I kid you not, she goes, oh, it was the 70s. It wasn't that big of a deal. What kind of Studio 54 world did my mom live in? Oh, honey, it was a win-win situation. We either got you back or we got a free turkey.
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0: I identify with Wills, you know. I struggle with my weight. I'm on this fancy diet, that Domino's pasta bread bowl diet. It's going all right. All right. Have you seen the Domino's pasta bread bowl? It's a bread bowl filled with pasta, covered in cheese. The only ingredient missing, a suicide note. I have tried the Domino's pasta bread bowl. I was at a party, someone brought it, and then they died. And I have to admit, the entire time I was eating the Domino's pasta bread bowl, I was thinking, this could use a side of mashed potatoes. It was carbalicious. But Domino's is all carbs, right? They got the breadsticks and the cinnamon sticks. Why don't we get a pizza and it's an appetizer? We can have bread. And for dessert, how about this? Bread. Maybe I'll open a nice bottle of bread. We can rub bread on each other. Bread, bread, bread. Bread. I think Domino's is trying to kill us. I can't figure out those Domino's deals. You can get one large pizza for $15.99 or two large pizzas for a nickel. We get them so fat they can't leave the house, then they have to call us again. It's called the Domino's effect. So simple. Domino's. Now offering sandwiches. Finally. Pasta sandwiches. Whenever Domino's introduces a new product, I always think, I don't know if you guys mastered the pizza yet. I don't think the crust and the box are supposed to be the same material.
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2: 4 weeks ago, I got kicked out of a funeral for having fun. Apparently, you're not allowed to have fun at a funeral. I didn't know that. Nobody had told me that. How would I know that? The word fun is in the word funeral. It's a family funeral. One of the ladies in my family died. She was 92. Loved her. I was sad. Wasn't shocked. Well, not to mention, she'd clearly taken more out of Medicare than she'd put in, you know? But it was a family funeral. And I don't know if you've been to one in a while, but your whole family comes. And it's incredible. You get to see people you haven't seen from years. We have people come down from the mountains. Awesome. And I just got too excited. I was just, how's Granny looking? How's Granny looking? How's May for everybody? How's May? We take away your life alert button, we can do this next week. You know what I mean? I know. It's a joke. Obviously, it's a joke. And I mean it. You don't, I know you don't do that. That's wrong. Take away their life alert button. That's wrong. You don't take it away. You take out the battery. That's what you do. Yeah. That way they still have hope to the bitter end, right? They'll be here in a minute. They kicked me out. So I realized that I want people to have fun at my funeral. I want them to have a good time. So I actually wrote a script for my funeral. I know exactly what I want to have. First of all, I know I want to have an open bar. Right? Yeah, yeah. Yeah, I mean, I'm dead. I'm not paying for this. You know what I mean? Yeah. You can get my Visa if you want. What's a little bad credit at this point, right? But I know I want to have an open bar, so we know it's going to have to be at a Catholic church, right? Yeah. You can't talk the Protestants into that. They won't go, you're not bringing whiskey in the house of God, right? But the Catholics, put it over there by the holy water. What we did last time.
8: Johnny Carson.
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3: there was a letter from a woman complaining, this is true, you can check the Times right after the show, she was complaining to Dear Abby that her husband would not have sex with her until after the Tonight Show. The headline said, man refuses to have sex with wife until he's through with Carson. Now that's, I thought was a... There's nothing wrong with having sex during the Tonight Show. It's never stopped the studio audience at all. When high school, though, when you're young, you know, with the girls, I remember me and my best girl, Emily Cockenlocker. We used to, up in the bleachers. You know Emily.
0: I know her well.
3: From Nebraska. It's... German girl.
0: Little Emily
3: Cockenlocker. Yeah. We used to... We would,
0: be all you?
3: Huddled in a blanket with a flask up in the bleachers. And that was in July. Boy, the season. She was a weird girl. Oh, I went to a very small high school in Nebraska.
8: How small was it?
3: Well, during... This guy's been watching the show too long. We got 40 million straight people. When I say straight people, I mean like straight men. I don't mean... We had a high school that was so small that during halftime, one guy came out and formed a picture of the United States. One guy.
0: That's small.
3: Oh, that was a small thing. We got a dandy show. I'm going to go out and slip into something comfortable because I'm beginning to feel like a nut.
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11: I like tattooed women. Sometimes I'll make fun of a woman, but then it backfires on me when she tells me the story behind the tattoo. I'll be like, oh, that's a great smiley face tattoo. That's really original. It's not a smiley face. It's a police sketch of the man who stole my baby. Whoops. Well, I will be on the lookout for a gentleman with amazing bright yellow skin. I got a package recently. I was waiting for a package from UPS. I think the slogan for UPS should be, give us a package. We'll only try to deliver it when the person's not home. Don't worry, we'll leave a little yellow post-it note dangling in the breeze. It says, we're going to try again tomorrow. How about the exact same time? So quit your job, or else we'll keep doing this for about a year and a half. Then you'll have to come get the package at our warehouse, which is in Juneau, Alaska. Juneau, Alaska. The UPS warehouse in New York City opens at noon. Noon. It's like, I'm glad you run a shipping and receiving center, but you have the hours of an East Village trance record shop.
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12: Men, you never tell us how you really feel. Unless you're sick, then you tell us in great detail. And then we're supposed to know what's wrong with you. Like in between being mothers and holding down jobs, we're going to secret medical school. My husband always says, Rita, come over here. Have a look at this. What do you think this is? I say, I don't know. Well, what do you think it is? I have no idea. Well, what does it look like to you? Well, let me get my headlamp. Okay? Okay, to me. Wow, that looks like ink. I'm going to recommend you wash it off. That'll be $300. He gets diseases that don't exist. He makes them up. He gets this one, it's called left. Everything hurts on his left side. And he walks around the house very slowly and says, sorry, I can't really move very fast today. I have left. Luckily, I've discovered a cure for left, but it involves a baseball bat. And it gives him right. There's so many things I love about men. You know what I love? I love your self-confidence. My husband is so self-confident. He thinks that when he watches sports on television, that if he concentrates, he can help the team. And if they're in trouble, he coaches them from our living room. And if they're really in trouble, I have to get off the phone in case they call him. Oh, he loves football, and he does have a football injury. He fell out of the chair while he was watching football. That's how he got left. And the noises that come out of the room when he's watching football, they're horrifying. Oh, I'll be in the kitchen. All of a sudden, I'll hear, no! I never know if the wrong team scored a point or if he's being attacked by Jackie Chan. He even likes watching golf on television. It's not the most exciting sport to watch on TV. Did you know that if you tape golf and then play it back in slow motion, there's no difference?
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32: Look at this posture. This is the thing that's bothering me more than anything. I'm wearing my pants too high. I'll tell you right now. As long as I'm on this run, because I just, you know, one of my goals this year. My goal, one of them is just, I just want to worry closer to the ground. That's one of my. My grandfather used to wear them. Unbelievably, he was like a slacks monster, my grandfather. He walked around, just a belt, and then he used to, his pants hit a cloud once, and it started raining over his bedroom, and then this whole posture thing, I sort of feel it's low self-esteem. I'm sorry, I think low self-esteem is big now, though, in the 80s, and my grandfather, I mean, the whole family is burdened with it. We had the Lewis Funeral Home, had an on-deck circle, which I'm not thrilled about. He had, like, you know, forget about it, delusions of other people's grandeur, my grandfather. He used to sleep under his mattress, you know. It was so humiliating for everybody. And take me to Yankee Stadium. He'd say, like, we'll get great seats after the game, kind of thing. Had this parrot in the house. The parrot used to go, ah, Polly doesn't deserve a cracker. Ah, Polly doesn't deserve a cracker. I don't know. Holidays. Holidays should be a blessing. I don't know. We just usually, in the Lewis family, we just, you know, New Year's Eve, we just sort of sit around and watch our hopes drop, you know, around midnight. Every holiday's a nightmare. Holidays should be good. They should be a moment. There's so many now. It's almost like, I feel it's almost a marketing joke. I mean, so, every time you go to a florist, you know, you go to buy a florist. Why? What's going on? Oh, this is a secretaries without tongues today. Thank you very much. Really, I'm sorry. I didn't know that. That sort of pisses me off a little bit. But every holiday, I mean, everything. I can't, July 4th. I mean, you'd think that would be a great day, you know, but my father was concerned about parking, and it was, you know, so we would, like, park, like, miles away from the stadium and just listen to the fireworks on some kind of, on some station, like K, you lose, some kind of, you know. Christmas, Hanukkah, it was the most, it was a psychotic, holiday. You know, Jewish, and yet we had a Christmas tree, we had a Hanukkah bush, it was the most, I mean, it looked like, I mean, and they were so guilt-ridden, because we weren't that religious, you know, and it was sort of like, on Hanukkah, my mother had a menorah on a dimmer. It's the most frightening thing ever.
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0: Ricky Gervais.
1: And Darwin was wrong. We didn't evolve. God made us. So I just want to explain to you exactly how that happened. Okay. The first book of Moses, commonly called Genesis. Start at the beginning. Fairly big book, but... Friday, innit? Lock the doors? Okay. Took me 4 years to get this platform. Now they listen. Just think if I'd have blown it, just going door to door. Right, okay. Some of the things you're hear do sound a little bit far-fetched. I admit that. I thought it was weird. But then I found out that the other name for the Bible is the Gospel. So it is all true. So, luckily, clue is in the title. Okay. Come on. The Bible. Okay. Chapter 1. In the beginning, God created the heaven and the earth. It doesn't go into detail. He doesn't need to explain to you. You probably understand it, because he's got a massive brain. Yours is little. And you go, what? He goes, don't, what? Just trust me. I did. And also, if he explained it to you, it would, like, ruin the enigma. Do you know what I mean? You'd go, that's amazing. He just says, it's a trick. And you go, oh. So it's like seeing... No, it's like David Blaine did something. And you go, oh, that is real magic. And you go, no, I'm just standing on one leg and lifting the other up. Easy. So... Keeps his cards very close to his chest. God's good luck. Good luck to him. He can do what he wants. He can do anything, so he can do what he wants. Okay, here we go. In the beginning, God created the earth. And the earth was without form and void, and darkness was on the face of the deep. Bit dark, he sorted that out. And God said, let there be light. And there was light. Huh? Isn't that brilliant? Hey? Oh, come on, that's amazing. He made light up. Just, it was dark, it was nothing before. It's not like he saw some on holiday and went, that'll be good back on Earth. He made it up. Do you not, there was nothing to go by. It wasn't like there was twilight and he went, let's have that a little bit brighter. He just went, let there be light. And at the speed of light, he didn't go, let there be light. Come on, I'm busy. It's the first day. I've got a lot to do. I've only got 7 days. It just, do you know what I mean? And he probably didn't have to say it. He did say it, but he could have gone, that's exactly what I was thinking of. Brilliant. Do you know what I mean?
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2: Now, sex pervades our society completely. Sports is where it is now. Everybody that's good in sports, we somehow assume they're good in bed. And I don't believe that. I think being good at sports limits you. You practice whatever it is you do so much, you can't do nothing else. I know Jimmy Connors, when he's done, jumps over the bed and shakes your hand. Hey, that was pretty good, you know? or a swimmer, when he gets to the headboard, does a flip turn, come back for another lap, you know? And I wonder, does a rodeo cowboy think 9 seconds is a long ride? Gymnasts, though, I bet gymnasts are real good. First-hand knowledge here. Are you better than Nadia? Nadia's a perfectionist. Imagine that guy's a 10. Wow, Nadia, that was perfect, you know. You even pointed your toes, you little devil. That full twisting dismount wasn't bad either, babe. Well, it's about time for me to cut out. As you can see, performing for me is a sexual experience. I'm done before you are. Before I go, I'd like to impart some last few words of wisdom to you. I want you to always remember, never let your mother brush your hair when she's mad at your dad. Children who have a well-balanced breakfast before school are the only ones who throw up in gym class. That guy who said a bird in hand's worth two in the bush ain't been putting his bird in the right bushes. I want you men to remember that sex is a Chinese dinner for two. It ain't over till you both get your cookies. I want you lovers to be fair. Let the other one sleep in the wet spot half the time. This has been more than a thrill for me. This has been an inconvenience. See you later. Good night.
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0: What we do every night, like we finish a show and then you're jacked up from the show, you can't go to bed, so we sit around down at the bar or Waffle House or whatever, and we just tell jokes to each other, and I thought it might be fun to tell our favorite jokes tonight.
3: All right.
0: Yeah, just joke.
3: All right. The doctor says to this fella, I got bad news and worse news. He says, oh, what's the bad news? He says, you got 24 hours to live. He says, what's worse news? I forgot to call you yesterday.
4: All right, I got a 24-hour to live one. Guy gets up in the morning, 6 a.m., goes to the doctor. The doctor tells him he's got 24 hours to live.
3: I bet this is the same doctor.
4: So that night when the guy's going to bed, he tells his wife, he said, I've only got a few hours left. He said, I want to make love to you just as many times as I possibly can. And so they do it once, twice, three times, and then they fall asleep. Well, about 4:30 in the morning, the guy taps his wife on the shoulder. He goes, I want to make love to you one more time. And she goes, you know, that's easy for you to say, Jerry. You don't have to get up in the morning.
5: This guy's taking flying lessons. He's talking to his buddy. He says, first day in the air, the instructor informs me he's an 8th-degree black belt and a homosexual. And if I don't succumb to his sexual advances, I have to jump out of the plane. And his buddy goes, well, did you jump? And the guy goes, yeah, a little at first.
0: This woman goes to the doctor and says she's got a digestive tract problem. And the doctor says, well, tell me about your daily routine. She says, well, I get up at 6:15 every morning and make my family breakfast. And at 8:15, I have a bowel movement. He goes, well, let's take an x-ray and see what the problem is. So he takes an x-ray and goes, well, there's the problem right there. You got three worms in you. We're going to have to operate. First worm goes, did you hear that? The second worm says, yes, I did. He goes, what are you going to do? He goes, well, I'm going to hide behind the heart. The other worm says, well, I'll hide behind the liver. And the third one says, I don't know about the rest of you fellas, but I'm catching you 8:15 out of here.
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6: I love how like the things you worship as a kid kind of fade away, you know? Like when I was a little kid, I used to think Jim Morrison from The Doors was so cool, you know? Then I got older and I realized, nah, he's just a floppy drunk with a shiny belt buckle, you know? Just a screaming drunk. Like that guy would just yell whatever was in his mind. Like, you know when you're yelling drunk, you're so drunk you yell? You know, Hollywood Improv! Like that. He would do the same thing, but yell like, Killer on the Road! Or whatever. You know? But he was just bellowing drunk. You know? Like, his band would come out and lay down a blues riff, and he, you know, shotgun about 5 or 6 fifths of whiskey backstage, or whatever, and come out, and these would be his vocals. Burp! Burp! Burp! Eagle riding on a cowboy's back, making chili! And everyone who was used to the Beatles being all clean cut and stuff were like, genius? No, I don't know. I'm asking you. I've never seen someone scream vomit on their drummer. What was that? Like, I remember that song, L.A. Woman, you know, where he goes, got my mojo rising. You know that song? Like, I used to listen to that and be like, wow, what a cool guy. Because at one point, it slows down. I'm like, how provocative. But I just realized he just drunk and he forgot the words for a couple seconds. Got my mojo rising. All right. Still got it. You know? Like, when I hear that song, I don't think, you know, he's a mystic warrior floating on rainbows and dreams fighting the man like I used to, you know? I just think, you know, when I hear that song, I think I'm driving a friend home after a party who's wasted, and he wants to go get fast food, okay? Bear with me now. Now, he's one of those guys, you know, when you're so hungry, you just start singing the food item you want in your fat mouth, you know? Like, I've given in to where he's going to go when he starts quesadilla tonight, you know? Like, he's like, get in the car, Jim, buckle up. All right, man. Hey, you want to go to Burger King, dude? When's the last time we went to Burger King, sacred brother? Just buckle up, Jim. Shut up. We'll go to Burger King. Oh, man, you know what I'm going to get? Gonna get a Burger King Whopper. Jim, shut up. Burger King Whopper. Like, right in your face. Burger King Whopper. Wow. Whopper, Whopper. Burger and fries. Don't ever drive Jim Morrison home. Ever.
7: Jerry Seinfeld.
8: I just love to fly. I love going in the airport. Do the people that work in these little shops in the airport have any idea what the prices are every place else in the world? What do they think? They got their own little country out there? Tuna sandwich, $13. That's what we... Tuna's very rare here. It's a whole tiny world on the airplane, isn't it? There's always that little tiny table there, a tiny computer, everyone's in a little cramped seat, tiny food, tiny utensils, tiny liquor bottles, tiny bathroom, tiny sink, tiny mirror, tiny faucets. So it's a small problem, going to be a slight delay, we're going to be a little late. Then you get on the plane, pilot's always got to come on the PA system, give you his whole thing of what he's going to do. And here's how I'm going to do it. I'm going to take it up to 20,000. Then I'm going to make a left by Chicago. Then I'm going to go south. By... We're all back there going, yeah, fine. You know, just do whatever the hell you got to do. I don't know what the hell is going on here. Just end up where it says on the ticket, okay? Can you do that? Why bother him telling him what I'm doing, knocking on the cockpit door? I'm having the peanuts now. Yeah, that's what we're doing back here. I'm not going to have them all now. I'm going to have a few. I don't want to finish it because it's such a big bag. Then the stewardess has to come out, put on her little show. With the emergency equipment, this whole performance that they go through. You know, one of them is behind the curtain reading the script, and the other one comes out front and acts it out, you know. We have seat belts, oxygen mask, and things for you to use. I'll show you how to use a seat belt in case you haven't been in a car since 1965. Oh, we lift up on the buckle. Oh. I was trying to just break the metal apart. I thought that's how it works. I was going to attempt to tear the fabric part of the belt. I thought if I could just get it started. Then she's got to close that first class curtain, you know, before it takes off. And she always gives you that little look, too, right before. Maybe if you had worked a little harder. I wouldn't have to do this.
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7: Stephen Wright.
9: 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He was killed playing checkers. You know that term, king me? The other guy wasn't sure what he said.

0: used to play the guitar down in the subway. And then they decided to go electric, and he plugged into the third rail and he died. Like my daddy used to say, if worse comes to worse, we're screwed. He taught me to think of the sunset from the sun's point of view. He told me I was born 8.5 months premature. Paul was a friend of mine. He was killed playing tag. It wasn't really tag, it was push. Near the Grand Canyon. When I was a little kid, I had a pet possum. And he would never, ever, ever play dead. And it pissed me off so much that I killed him. You think that maybe, maybe I am crazy? On a scale of 1 to 10, 6 being the highest. Like my daddy said, my guardian angel must be an alcoholic. He told me that wind chimes were for stupid people so they'd know when there's a breeze.
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4: All right. I appreciate that. Thanks for clapping. That's a great way to kick this off. This is great. This is the perfect room for me. I always say that the best rooms for comedy are the rooms that would be the worst in a fire. This is one of the best. If you can't get out, then I like it. Trapped, yeah. The beach, nightmare. That's terrible for comedy. I want a basement with big wood pillars. Exposed wires, old light bulbs, a thick curtain. Yeah. What I really like is that the two closest seats to me possible are empty. I mean, those are... You couldn't be closer to me and not show up. So that's a good ego check right there on the CD. Honey, I got the front row tickets, so now we're not going to go, right? Yeah. Mr. Hotshot can do without us. Oh. But that guy managed to make it. Honey, I'm retiring as a juggler. Let's go to the comedy show. I'm gonna handle a large wine glass.
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5: I dropped out of school. Dropped out, sorry. Got myself a GED. You know what GED stands for? Good Enough Diploma. Now, let me get this straight. I can make up 4 years in 6 hours. You know, as soon as you get your GED, somebody always got the nerve to go, "Now I ain't go to college." Slow down. I think it's obvious high school is busting my ass. You can't go to no college with no GED. Only college you can go to with a GED is community college. You know why they call community college? Because anybody in the community can go and crack a head, prostitute, drug dealer, come on in. Community college is like a disco with books. Here's $10, I'm gonna get my learn on. So I was in community college, I'm in there. So I took a black history class. I gotta know this, right? I'm black, right? I get a B just for showing up, right? Wrong. Failed it. A black man fell in black history. That's sad. Because you know fat people don't fail cooking. That's paprika. Failed black history. Why? Because I didn't know about Africa. Because you know, you go to white schools, you learn Europe up their ass. Never learned about it. I still don't know. The only thing I know about Africa, it's far. Africa is far, far away. Africa's like a 35-hour flight. So you know that boat ride was real long. The boat ride's so long, there's still slaves on their way here. I didn't know nothing in school. All I knew was Martin Luther King. That's all they ever teach you in school about black people. Martin Luther King. That's my answer to everything. Martin Luther King. What's the capital of Zaire? Martin Luther King. Can you tell us the name of the woman that would not leave her seat on the bus? Ooh, that's hard. Are you sure it was a woman? Oh, I got it. Martina Luther King. You know what's so sad, man? You know what's wild? Martin Luther King stood for nonviolence. Now what's Martin Luther King? A street. And I don't give a wee in America. If you're on Martin Luther King Boulevard, there's some violence going down. It ain't the safest place to be. You can't call nobody, tell them you lost on MLK. I'm lost. I'm on Martin Luther King. Run! Run! Run! The media's there!
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1: Horses and dressage. Well,
2: hippity hoppity, funny bunny. did you see the funny bunny? Hippity. I mean, it blows my mind that I'm even married. I can't even, because I tell you, I didn't get married till I was 35, and at 35, I was giving up on men. Because some men, when it comes to foreplay, lights on, nobody home. Like, you've ever been with a guy, his idea of foreplay is like he gets a hold of your breast and he's just turning it. It's like a combination to a safe. It's like once to the right, twice to the left. He thinks your legs are going to pop open. Looks like they're trying to find a radio station. They look like a four-year-old with an Etch-a-Sketch. I did. I got married. And I'm going to tell you what my husband does, and people never believe me. My husband is a rocket scientist. Because what are the odds of a comedian and a rocket scientist? It's like one in a quack-a-million, if that's even a number. And I don't ask him how his day is, because I can't help him if he's having a problem. No, what... Honey, did you, I don't know, check the six? Did you square it and pie it? And I know we're going to get in trouble someday. Like, I could see us getting pulled over by a police officer. And I could see the officer going, hey, buddy, you're going kind of fast. What do you think you are, a rocket scientist? Am I going, well, yes, officer, he is. Oh, and what are you, a comedian?
3: And the other one is the one with the big lips. You know. Angelina Jolie. How about that at the Academy Awards? But I said good for her because her feet were on the ground, that old whore. Usually they're wrapped around somebody's neck in the old days. Oh, grow up. Do you remember that old whore? And now she sits there, Joan, if I could make just one person happy with my charity works, I'll die content. I thought, easy, give Jennifer Aniston back a husband. Makes sense to me. And you know why they all leave her? You know why? Because she doesn't douche. I can tell you, grow up. We go to the same gynecologist, Dr. Murray Schwartz, 1411 Rodeo Drive. She doesn't douche Jennifer Aniston. He comes out of the examining room like this. And I say to him, Jennifer, how'd you know that? And doesn't whack. She's got a jungle down here. Jane Goodall spent 2 months in her bush looking for gorillas. Because you don't know. It's like Mother Teresa never used deodorant. Mother Teresa did not use deodorant. Those poor lepers. Every time she would say, come closer. They had no nose. They had no...
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6: New York, like, speaking of balance, I mean, it used to be like Times Square. I mean, what happened there? I mean, I understand it's pretty and it's great, but something is missing. Times Square, like, it used to be, you know, what are they've got a Chili's and a Chevy's and an Applebee's on 42nd Street. What happened there? Somebody has walked into the Applebee's in Times Square and said, oh my God, you guys, this is the New York Applebee's. Can you believe we're here? I can't wait to get back to our Applebee's and tell the guy there we went to the New York Applebee's. He's going to be like, no way. They had the same menu, right? I told you. Like, people walk out in Times Square and go, they got a Chili's and Chevy's and an Applebee's. There's some place to eat every night. We're here. We don't have to take any chances at all. This is just like the mall at home, only it has the Lion King. I mean, like, Times Square, they used to have the Peeperama, the Sexodrome, the Filth-O-Mat in the 40s. People used to come from around the world. I mean, now what, you got the Disney store? And like, I don't know what kind of person goes home to wherever they come from. And their neighbor goes, what you do in New York? They go, oh, we went to the Chili's and the Chevy's and the Applebee's twice. And we saw the Lion King. We went to the Disney store. And we got the New York ears. I mean, it used to be you come home from New York. Your neighbor go, what you do in New York? You'd be like, you want to know the truth?
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1: Go placidly amid the noise and waste, and remember what comfort there may be in owning a piece thereof. Be assured that a walk through the ocean of most souls would scarcely get your feet wet. Rotate your tires. Speak glowingly of those greater than yourself, and heed well their advice, even though they be turkeys. Know what to kiss and when. Consider that two wrongs never make a right, but that three do. Wherever possible, put people on hold. Be comforted that in the face of all aridity and disillusionment, and despite the changing fortunes of time, there is always a big future in computer maintenance. You are a fluke of the universe. You have no right to be here. And whether you can hear it or not, the universe is laughing behind your back. Therefore, make peace with your God, whatever you conceive him to be, hairy thunderer or cosmic muffin, with all its hopes, dreams, promises, and urban renewal, the world continues to deteriorate. Give up.

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2: I saw something that was so ugly today. Don't you hate, men, don't you hate pulling up on a car at a stoplight and a woman arguing with a man? And he look at you for help like, got that pitiful face. I can't, my wife here with me. You on your own. That is the most embarrassing thing in the world, to be arguing in a car with your woman. Because they have total advantage, because you're driving. You didn't know the argument was going to happen. They knew it when they left. Just was saving it up. Women go through this don't touch me thing. Like you don't give them a disease because they're mad at you. Don't touch me. And a woman get mad at you, so she have flashback arguments. She ain't mad about something you just did. She saw something, reminded her of something. Come out the blue for no reason. You'll be walking with her in the mall, and she'll see something like, I want to talk to you about something right now. I can't stand it. I got to talk about it right now. And you cannot win this argument because you have lied so much. You don't remember what you said when you really did it. Women make us lie, don't they? Women make us lie. Yes, you do. Okay, stop me if I'm wrong. How many times you come home, man, woman standing in the mirror looking at herself? Is my butt big? Have you ever told the truth on that one? You got to lie. I don't care if the butt is from here to here. It is a nice butt. She know her butt is big. She's going to the store, kids jumping on the butt. Get out, I know you're on my butt. Get out my butt. Get. All you kids, get out my butt. Get out. She knows she got a big butt.
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1: Robin Williams.
3: Under the auspices of Homeland Security. We had to be very careful picking that name. You couldn't say Fatherland Security because all Germans are going, that's very good. But Homeland Security sounds like Home Front Security, which was England during World War II. Old men with pitchforks and colostomy bags defending the home front. And I find out now that Winston Churchill, the greatest orator of all time, may not have done some of his own speeches. They were done by a man from the BBC who did Winnie the Pooh. We will fight them on the beaches, in the air, on the land. Eeyore and Tigger. Operation Extreme Redundancy is carrying on. All throughout the Middle East. Allah Falam! They're back! Hide the women and children and the numbers. And then he said, we're going to bomb the Afghanis back to the Stone Age. And the Afghanis went, ooh, upgrade. Oh, great. As we see here, today's bombing has enlarged the hole from yesterday's bombing. We have moved rubble from here to here. In the upper right-hand corner, a goat, possible member of the Taliban, or concubine. We have fired the $100 million cruise missile up the goat's ass and were successful. And then we started dropping bombs! Food, bombs! And here's the fun part. Some of the bombs were little yellow bombs, and the food packages were little yellow packages. So now you're playing Survivor, the real game. What was in those packages? Pop-Tarts. Peanut butter, all you need is a honey-baked ham and you got a redneck Christmas. Why are they dropping Pop-Tarts and peanut butter on a Muslim country? First of all, very difficult to have a call to jihad with a mouthful of peanut butter. Secondly, Afghanistan is a hashish-smoking culture. And anyone who has ever been a friend of the hookah will go,
4: Pop-Tarts.
5: I'll never lick it in there!
6: I realized something recently about myself. I have never been in shape. Ever. I'm not exaggerating. What does that feel like? I'm really curious. What does it feel like to not need a nap? Constantly. Just all day. With the weight of the world on your shoulders. And just, oh, that must feel great. I don't know what that feels like. I have never been in shape. I don't work out. I don't do push-ups, because I can't. So I don't do those. I don't do sit-ups, because they hurt. Don't ever do them. They suck. I don't like to jog, because that makes me winded. So I don't do that. Which, by the way, that's why I'm afraid of physical confrontation. Because I can't fight, and I can't run. So I just have to kind of lay there on the ground. I'm sorry, sir. I'll barter with you. So I'm not in shape for several reasons. The first is that I never played sports when I was a kid. If you don't play sports as a kid, you're done for your whole life. Forever. And I never played them. I don't understand sports. I can't even watch sports. I don't understand what's going on in the game. It's embarrassing. Like, I try to watch football with my friends and, like, fit in, you know? And I just sound like a batty housewife through the whole game. Oh, my God! How much did the blue team score? Really? Is anybody hungry? I could make something. It's not a problem. So, I'm out of shape. This is not a temple. This is a parking lot that's just covered with empty liquor bottles and drug bags. It's just no place for children to be.
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9: You know those people on the Jerry Springer show? Those are the average Americans. Oh, yeah, believe me, below average can't get on the show. Can't get on. Below average are sitting home watching on TV, getting ready to go out and vote, filling out their sample ballot. You can say what you want about this country, and I love this place. I love the freedoms we used to have. I love it. I love that. I love it when it didn't take a catastrophe to get us to care for one another. I love the fact that we're on camera all the time from all angles. But you know what? You can say what you want about America. And I say, I love this place. I wouldn't have it any other way. Wouldn't live in any other time in history in any other place. But say what you want about America, land of the free, home of the brave. We got some dumbass mothers floating around this country. You know? Yeah. Now, obviously, that doesn't include this audience. I understand that. You seem intelligent and perceptive, but the rest of them, holy jumping balls. Dumber than a second coat of paint. And this ain't just ranting and raving. This ain't just blowing off steam. I got a little evidence to support my claim. It just seems to me, that only a really low IQ population could have taken this beautiful continent, this magnificent American landscape that we inherited. Well, actually, we stole it from the Mexicans and the Indians, but hey, it was nice when we stole it. It looked pretty good. It was pristine. Paradise. Have you seen it lately? Only a nation of unenlightened half-wits could have taken this beautiful place and turned it into what it is today, a shopping mall. A big shopping mall. You know that? That's all you got. That's all you've got here, folks. Mile after mile of mall after mall. Many, many malls. Major malls and mini malls. They put the mini malls in between the major malls. And in between the mini malls, they put the mini marts. And in between the mini marts, you got the car lots, gas stations, muffler shops, laundromats, cheap hotels, fast food joints, strip clubs, and dirty bookstores. America the Beautiful. One big transcontinental commercial cesspool. And how do the people feel about all this? How do the people feel about living in a coast-to-coast shopping mall? Well, they think it's just dandy.
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4: I had this guy painting my house, right? And he's this—he's a nice Asian man, and he's over at my house, and he wanted to know what I did for a living. So he goes, "What do you do for a living?" That's how he asked me. "What do you do?" Like, he could barely speak English, but I was wondering if he could because of the way he started talking. He's like, "What do you do for a living?" And I was like, "Oh, I'm an actor. I'm a comedian and an actor." And he goes, "Oh, acting, on the TV set? You were on TV?" And I'm like, "Yeah, yes, like on TV, right?" And he goes, "Oh, very good. You audition for a movie?" "Yeah." "Yeah, you know auditioning? Yeah." "Right, you go into casting director, office, wait 10 minutes, maybe 15 minutes, wait wrong time, go in, sit, wait again, second room, go to third room, finally do scene, you study all day, you read your rhymes, you do scene, you go, hey, and then you slate your name first, you say hi, name, and then you do scene. That's what you do? Yeah. Then you get callback. Do good scene, get callback. Go back to set. Book it, only 3 other competition. No problem, 1 fat, you look better. You get it. You wait 6 months, finally call. You book a movie. You go to set. You go to sets in trailer. Sit in trailer. They have old Xbox in trailer, not good new set. Wait 12 hours to shoot in your makeup. Rate. Finally, they call you in, do 1 rhyme. Go back to trailer. Get overtime, but SAG payment behind. So your actor union not happy with you? That's what you do?
0: 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Funny lives here.
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8: Do we have any football fans here? People who like the game? Good? Yeah? I love football. I don't care about the teams. I don't care about the players. I only care about one person during football season, my idol, John Madden. Some people don't like him. I love John Madden because he makes me feel smart. He does. John Madden explains things in a football game you already know. He gives you no new information. He just sits there with his NFL skadoodle drawing circles in guys' asses. John Madden will say things in the game like, if the quarterback he throws the ball at the receiver, if he catches it in the end zone, then that's gonna be a touchdown. A couple years ago, Troy Aikman from the Cowboys lost his contact lenses. This is what John Madden said word for word. I couldn't make this up because it's too stupid, all right? John Madden actually said this.
10: Here's a guy who, when he puts his contacts in, he can see better.
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10: Here's a guy who, when he runs, he goes faster.
8: Come on, one more thing.
10: Here's a guy who, when he eats a lot, he takes a big dump later.
8: John Madden is so annoying, he could drive a guy to drinking.
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11: So then we started going to church every Sunday before we got married. And, I would get there early, all painted up. Go Jesus! You know, like tailgating out front. I had to show enthusiasm, right? And we get in there, it was time to have communion. And I don't even know what occurred to me, but I was like, Megan, can I have communion in the Catholic Church? She's like, have you ever had it before? I'm like, yeah. She's like, sure. Well, I'm not supposed to. If you're not Catholic, you can't have communion in the Catholic Church. But I didn't find out in the back pew where nobody else would have noticed. Here's how I find out. I finally get up there to receive communion. This is the look the priest is giving to me. He's like this. Beetlejuice, Beetlejuice, Beetlejuice. And I was like, I've been in line for 45 minutes. I'm eating, pal. So I get up there and receive communion. There's a quiz in the Catholic Church. They don't just give it to you and you walk away. Yeah, you're laughing because you know. If you don't know, it's a nightmare. He was like, the body of Christ? And I was like, oh. I don't know. I blurted out. I'm like, bread of heaven. Which you're supposed to say amen. The most logical choice is at the end of all the other stuff we said that day. I don't even know where I got bread of heaven from. It just shot out of my stupid head so fast. I'm like, word association. I'm like, bread of heaven? Those guys had to be laughing so hard after their show. Backstage pulling off their robes, bread of heaven. The other priest is like, the guy tried to bless me last week, so let's go bowl. Got my wife back, though. We had to go to the Episcopalian church, because that's where I'm from. And I guess in the Catholic church, when they give you the blood of Christ, they give you the whole goblet. They're like, take what you want. But in the Episcopalian church, there must have been a problem. I don't know what happened, because they don't. And they just white knuckle hold that cup, and they just like tip it towards you. But my wife didn't know that. She's like tugging on it. Yeah, and the priest is like, last call, get off already. Yeah, who brought the new girl?
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2: Let me set the record straight. I'm 38 years old. I've been poor 36 of them years. I ain't lying. I just got some money, summer before last. I'm so glad to have money, I don't know what to do. That pole was wearing my ass out. When you pole, a lot of stuff means stuff to you that don't mean much to other people. Like free. Oh, free go deep with us. Oh, we'll line up for some free. Don't sit there looking at me like you don't know what I'm talking about. Because you were lined up for some free. Y'all know what I'm talking about. Come on now. Don't make me say cheese. Come on now. Don't make me say cheese. Oh, you done lined up for some cheese before. Oh, I done been in the line for some cheese. Oh, be in line all day. I'm going to tell you something about government cheese. I said it right. Government cheese. Not government. Government cheese. Government cheese make the best grilled cheese you done ever had in your life. Oh, you can't eat a better grilled cheese than government cheese. But you got one problem. You got to cut it, though. Oh, this ain't no Velveeta. This ain't individually wrapped. You got to put some pressure on a butcher knife to cut some government cheese. Kids be standing there just crying. Ah! Ah! I want my grilled cheese sandwich. Get out the way before you get cut.
12: All right, get ready. I'm about to start killing. I had spent the month of August in Edinburgh. There's a giant arts festival with like thousands of shows, and I lived on the Royal Mile, which is a beautiful, magical cobbled street that leads to a castle. And in the alleyways are like these stone little alleyways, and there's homeless people in them, but they look like wizards. And they're like, spare a pound to go back in time. I'm like, only if you promise to stop Hitler. Then sure. I was in the bathroom one night in my venue, which was this giant wet stone building, and I was washing my hands. It was kind of late, and there was this guy who was really drunk, and I was washing my hands, and he goes, "Americans washing their hands." And another guy goes, "And bombing Iraq." And I was like, "That's what we say. Clean hands, clean war." There were all these like Irish and Scottish and English people, which is very reasonable because it was the UK. And the, like when their accents were sort of similar, like, you know, unless they had very extreme accents, it was hard to tell them apart. And I was talking to one person who was Irish, and I was like, "Honestly, you guys all sound like different kinds of pirates to me." He's like, "Arg, I forgot my wallet." Exactly, pirate. I think that a lot of people confuse joking for lying. Like, you'll be like, "Hey, have you ever been to LA?" And they're like, "No, just kidding." That's not a joke. That's a lie. Like, a joke would be like, "Have you ever been to LA?" "No, I don't like actors or Mexicans. I made the antagonist in that joke racist. I'm sorry. It's more about structure than content." Another way people lie sometimes is they'll just like leave something out, but I don't really have an example of that. Or do I?
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32: That is, you are who you are, you know. I mean, I'm 40 now, and that's, you know, I mean, I'm 40. I'm half dead, basically. 40's a weird age. You get to this point where, like, nobody's like, I helped a 40-year-old guy today, and it felt really good to do something for him. Nobody spends their holidays delivering hot meals to 40-year-olds. And you're not young enough for anybody to ever be proud of you or impressed. They're just like, yeah, do your job. Nobody cares. That's what you're supposed to do. And the world looks at you, like when you're 40, if you go to the doc, guess what? They don't try to fix anything anymore. When you get to be 40, they just go, yeah, it starts to happen. They don't care. I went to the doctor because my ankle hurt, right? Now, if you're 20 and you have a bad shoulder, the doctor will reconstruct your shoulder through miracles of modern science. they'll take your ear and make a shoulder out of it. It's weird. When you're 40, they just give you no options. They don't care. I went, because my ankle, like I was limping for like a month out of nowhere. And the doctor, he brings me and he shows me an x-ray of my ankle. He's like, yeah, your ankle's just worn out. I was like, what do you mean? I injured my ankle? He's like, see that dark area? Ugh, it's all hardened. Yeah, they get like that. They're not good anymore. I was like, well, so just goodbye? Nothing? Is there nothing? You just, nothing? There's no op. It's like an incurable ankle. That's it. And he goes, well, there's things you can do. You can stretch. For a half hour a day, you should stretch your ankle. I was like, how long will that take to fix it? He's like, no, you just do that now. That's just a new thing you do until you and your ankle both die. I was like, dude, this hurts a lot. And he goes, well, you can take a leave. Just take a leave. You can buy it. Just take it. And you can take whatever amount. It doesn't matter. Like, don't pay attention to the dosage. Like, really? He's like, yeah, you could take 10 a day. You'd be fine. He said take 10 a leave a day. I said, I heard, doesn't that stuff like hurt your intestines? He goes, oh yeah, it'll do some intestinal damage after a while. But you just gotta weigh that against how much you like your ankle not hurting. This is all totally true, by the way. This is exactly what happened. And at one point I was like, what if I was like an athlete or something? He goes, you're not an athlete, so. So no to whatever else you were about to say.
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0: Irish guy, Italian guy, and a Polish guy all go for the same job. The guy interviewing him's got no ears. The Irish guy goes in first. He sits down. The guy interviewing him says, the job you're applying for requires the powers of observation. Make an observation about me. The Irish guy says, hey, but you've got no ears. The guy says, get out! Italian guy goes in. He sits down in the interview and says, well, my friend, the job you're applying for requires the powers of observation. Make an observation about me. The Italian guy says, hey, boss, but you got no ears. Get out! Italian guy goes up to the Polish guy and says, listen, the guy that's doing the interviewing, he's got no ears and he's a little bit sensitive about it. Whatever you do, don't want to be bringing it up. Polish guy's like, don't worry. Polish guy goes in, sits down, the interviewer says, my friend, the job you're applying for requires the powers of observation. Make an observation about me. Polish guy says, you wear contacts. The guy says, terrific observation. You're absolutely right. How could you tell? He says, how could you wear glasses? You got no ears. All right, you're thinking a guy with three eyes, no arms, and one leg is hitchhiking. You got it? A guy with three eyes, no arms, and one leg is hitchhiking. A British guy pulls over, rolls down the window, and goes, oi, oi, oi, you look armless, hop in. See, now, there's always a few people that don't laugh at that, but you see them walking out going, three? What the f-? Where would you find a turtle with no legs? Right where you left them. Jewish girl runs up to her father. She says, Daddy, Daddy, I need $50. He says, $40? What do you need $30 for? Doctor makes a routine phone call to one of his elderly patients. He says, how you feeling, Mr. Schwartz?
1: He says, I feel great, Doc, but you know, it's the damnedest thing. I'm always getting up in the middle of the night, and when I open up the bathroom door, the light goes on for me automatically.
0: Doctor's like, oh boy, the old guy's getting a little senile. So he calls the guy's son. Son's wife answers, hello, Mrs. Schwartz? I'm a little concerned about your father-in-law. He claims he gets up in the middle of the night, and then when he opens the bathroom door, the light goes on automatically, and now she says, Harry! Pop's in the refrigerator again!
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4: But I'll be honest with you. You probably read it in Screw Up Your Life magazine, I mean People magazine anyway. I used to smoke marijuana. But I'll tell you something, I would only smoke it in the late evening. Oh, occasionally the early evening, but usually the late evening or the mid-evening. So I just had the early evening, mid-evening, and late evening. Occasionally early afternoon or the mid-afternoon, or perhaps the late mid-afternoon. Sometimes the early mid-late early morning. But never at dusk.
32: Never at dusk. I would never do that.
4: I feel sorry for women, and I'll tell you why. Because so many men think they're into this weird sex. And I'm sorry that there's something wrong about that. Like, and I wouldn't have said that, but 6 months ago I met a girl. She was taking singing lessons, and her coach, 84-year-old guy, you think would be the last guy in the world to be weird. But listen to this. He kept wanting her to sing from her diaphragm. I mean, that would take years to learn that, wouldn't it?
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6: I'm gonna tell you how you know when you lost a fight to a woman. When the cops come to your house and ask you, do you want to press charges? Cop just looked at me. He was so concerned. He was like, oh my God. Johnson, I'm gonna need some cocoa butter. Get cocoa butter out the car. Listen, sir, do you want to press charges? I said, what the hell are you talking about? You need to be asking her that. He was like, from the looks of things, no, I don't. Look at your face, sir. And she was in the background like, yeah, Tori beat his ass, didn't she? She beat his ass. And he's like, who the hell is Tori and how many of them is it? And I was like, it's her. She's just talking third person from time to time, officer. He's like, look, let me tell you something, all right? Now, you need to press charges, sir, for the last time. Look at your face. If you don't press charges, she's going to be right back in this house doing the same damn thing to you again. For God's sakes, you are a grown little man, okay? You don't need this. Now, sir, I'm going to ask you again. Do you want to press charges? And I was like, well, if my face is that bad, I guess I should. And she was like, y'all gonna lock Tori up? You think you just gonna lock Tori up? Y'all gonna put me in jail? You think you just gonna do that? Why would you do that, Kevin? And I was like, why? Why? Look at my face, that's why.
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7: I was never a Star Wars nerd, though. Yeah. My friends were really into Star Wars. They loved Han Solo. He was like a hero to them. They're like, yeah, he's a lone wolf. He's a badass. Listen, nerds. I'm one. There are others here. Han Solo is not your friend. He's kind of a space bro. Think about it. He's got a leather vest that he wears every day. He named his car. His best friend can't read. He's not one of us. He's the villain from a John Hughes movie. I'm surprised he didn't try to topple the Empire by challenging Darth Vader to a ski race. Thanks, you guys, for watching Better Off Dead 20 years ago. I played the trombone in high school. I wish somebody would have told me how awesome that wasn't going to be. Because it was not cool at all. Can't do anything cool with a trombone. You know, you can't bring it to a party like it's a guitar. Guy shows up at a party with his guitar, breaks into some Bob Dylan or John Mayer, depending on how smart the girls are. Everybody's very impressed. What are you going to do with a trombone at a social event? Hey, guys! Anyone want to hear the new one by John Philip Sousa? It's called The Stars and Stripes, and I'll probably be a virgin forever. The only good thing about having a trombone at a social event is when a girl rejects you, and I said when, not if. When a girl rejects you, you can play your own wah, wah, wah, wah, wah, as you march your way out of the house. Feather hat flapping in the breeze.
8: Jim Gaffigan.
9: I went to Waffle House last night. I tell you, I thought the IHOP was a dump until I went into a Waffle House. Wow, they're not even trying in there. Here's something you'll never hear in a Waffle House. Nice job cleaning up. Now, if you've never been to a Waffle House, just imagine a gas station bathroom that sells waffles. You've been to a Waffle House. I love Waffle House. And not just because watching someone fry an egg while they're smoking reminds me of my dad. It's the people in there. It's like a white trash convention. Or for me, a family reunion. It's so white trash in there, it makes the IHOP appear international. I've seen a gun 5 times in my life. 3 of them have been a Waffle House. It's definitely a dangerous feel to them. You know, even the Waffle House sign looks like a ransom note. There's always a letter out. Occasionally it'll be the W, so it'll read Awful House. That's where I'm going to go at 2 a.m. That's when everyone goes. Their slogan should be, it's 2 a.m., still time to make one more bad decision. You go in there. You go in there, everyone's drunk. You know everyone's drunk in Waffle House because they have pictures of the food on the menu. How drunk do you have to be to not remember what a waffle looks like? Oh yeah, it's like a plaid pancake. I'll have 12 of those for a nickel. You ever go in a Waffle House during the day? That's weird. This place looks familiar. I think I threw up in here. Oh, there it is.
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8: Hello. Hello. Hi. Hello. Hello. Hi. Hi. I got one of these for everybody. Hello. Just kidding. That'd be weird if I... That's how I do comedy. I just come out, say hi to everybody, then it gets real weird because I start asking personal questions. 2 weeks ago, I went golfing and finally beat my wife. Those are 2 separate things. I got home, she was like, are you golfing again? And I lost it. I lost my mind. And what do you think? Of course I was golfing. I obviously did not beat my wife, but she bugs me sometimes. And I'm sure if she was a comedian, she would open with that exact same sentence about me. So I think it works just fine. She has a PhD in genetics, but that's it. She doesn't have a PhD in everything, even though you would not know that from talking to her. Man, PhDs think they're smart, don't they? I know everything about one thing. You're smart in one thing. Here's why it bugs me, because one time she goes, what would you ever do without me? That's what she said to me. I'm a grown-up. I have my own money. What would I ever do without you? Bring the kids to the cemetery once a year? Sorry, I don't have time to go every month and refresh the flowers, but I'm a single father too because you text when you drive. I work on the road by myself, away from her. What does she think happens? I just curl up in the hotel room in the bed till someone knocks on the door to come get me? Are you here to bring me to comedy? Oh, thank God, I didn't know what to do. I don't know if you've heard, my wife isn't here. I was so scared. What would you ever do without me? That's a question men do not ask women. That's a fact. If we left, it was for a reason. We're not coming back. I know what my wife would do without me. She'd take showers with hard water because she doesn't even know we have a softener in our house. We've lived there for 8 years. I have brought 5 green bags of salt to my basement monthly for 8 years, and she has not one time asked me what it was for. And I know why. It's because she doesn't want to help bring them downstairs. I get it. But I could have buried over 100 hookers in my home. You understand that? And no one would have been the wiser. The green bag killer strikes again. That's what would be happening.
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10: I enjoy social networking a lot. I'm sure a lot of you are on social networks as well. I still have a MySpace page. Wow. I have not been to it in years. I'm afraid to go back to MySpace. I think it's a bad neighborhood now. I think MySpace is just abandoned now. It just looks like RoboCop's Detroit. Like, it's just like... I think my profile has graffiti all over it. And like... kids making meth inside. Tom's profile pic now is just some guy with scraggly hair, missing teeth, long fingernails, and jars of pee everywhere.
3: I'm in your top eight.
10: Facebook is puzzling to me. I do have a Facebook account, but Facebook is just weird. Facebook is just like a naggy girlfriend who's constantly trying to make you hang out with people you don't want to hang out with and always making you tell her where you are. What are you doing? What are you listening to? Where are you eating? What's happening? Where are you getting your dry cleaning? Like all the time, nonstop with status updates. And then if you want to leave Facebook, if you try to break up with it, good luck. You can't do it. You try to break up with Facebook and it turns into the most psychotic ex-girlfriend you've ever had. Constantly asking you, if you're like, Facebook, this really isn't working out. I don't want to do this anymore. Are you sure? Yeah, I'm sure. Please, I would really like to delete this account and not be in this relationship anymore. Really? Are you sure? Yes, I'm positive. Really? Because Facebook connects you to all the coolest people and friends. Are you sure you don't want to be anymore? Yes, please, Facebook, this isn't working out anymore. Fine, then I'm going to keep all your pictures.
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27: Some useful advice for all my Asian American brothers and sisters. Never go paintballing with a Vietnam veteran. You guys can tell, but I am 7.5 months pregnant. Yeah. It's very rare and unusual to see a female comic perform pregnant because female comics don't get pregnant.

0: No, a lot of my female stand-up comic friends who are a lot more successful and famous than me discouraged me from having a kid. And they were like, Allie, why are you going to have a kid? You're just going to become, you're going to disappear and you're going to become some lame stay-at-home mom. I was like, yeah, that's the dream. That's the point. This is the ultimate trap. I won, you know? Another thing a lot of my friends said to me when they were discouraging me from having a kid, they were like, why are you going to have a kid? Why don't you just travel the world with your husband and just do whatever you want for the rest of your lives with no kid attached? I was like, yeah, that's cool. Until my husband dies, which he's definitely gonna before me, because I'm an Asian woman and therefore guaranteed to live until I'm a billion. I'm guaranteed, like a turtle from the Galapagos, okay? We all know the phrase, black don't crack. Well, Asian don't die. We don't die, especially the women. We live forever. And you know why we're such bad drivers? Because we're trying to die. We're like, yeah, let me see how invincible I really am. I'm going to make this left-hand turn signal and ignore this red light completely. I'm going to make a right turn. I change my mind. It's a U-turn. I change my mind again. It's an O-turn. Every time I get into a car accident, I'm like, oh my God, not again. I need to hide my face so that everybody doesn't see that it's what everybody thought it was gonna be. It's so embarrassing. My Toyota Corolla is a mess. There's this huge bear claw scratch on the side from this aggressive brick wall that came out of nowhere. And then on the hood, there's multiple handprints from pedestrians who have had to alert me of their existence. I don't know what's wrong with me, but I'm still here, you know? I need to have children to keep me company when I get older. It's lonely. My mom is 80, going through a full-blown midlife crisis. Because she knows that she's got a century more to go. And she is so lonely. All of her white friends, dead. Her Mexican friends, dead. Black friends, dead. I'm just kidding. She doesn't have any black friends. Life is not Rush Hour the movie, okay? I need children to be there for me when I'm older, when I get as old as her. And when I say be there for me, I mean pay for me when my husband isn't around to support me anymore. I'm not trying to be one of those old Chinese ladies who recycles for a living. That's not my destiny, okay? Old Chinese ladies, they don't give a f-. They got no shame. They're like, I'm just gonna recycle, go bald, go to the park, do this shit. They do that because it's a free activity for them. They do it in their big-ass V Stiviano visor, their Darth Vader Tomb Raider Boba Fett helmet. They wear that to protect themselves from their arch nemesis, the sun. They're in a contest to see who's gonna burn out first. Old Asian ladies and the sun are like the Tupac and Biggie of longevity.
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2: 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And so I was in Ann Arbor, Michigan.

0: And I saw this girl's picture, and I said, "Hey, what's up? I'm in town doing shows. What are you up to?" And then I pressed send, and I'm reading her profile, and it said, "Brandy attends Ann Arbor High School." I said, "Oh." So I sent a second message, said, "Uh-oh, ha-ha, never mind." But the way Facebook messaging works, if you send a message, then a second message before they reply to the first message, it combines those into one message. So it looks like I said, "Hey, what's up? I'm in town doing shows. What are you up to?" "Uh-oh, ha-ha, never mind." Like I'm some type of regretful pedophile as I'm, because I just not sent the message. So I just sent a third message. I couldn't leave it like that. Said, "Brandy, Facebook messaging combines the messages." I sent a message saying, "What's up?" Then I saw that you were 16. I sent another message saying, "Never mind." It combined those into one message, making me look like a regretful pedophile. This is the third message. It ends right here. "Goodbye forever." Or, "Goodbye for 2 years." Scouting.
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3: Some people say, "Yeah, I don't have to drink to have a good time." You go, "Okay, but that means you have to have a good time to have a good time. How do you pull that off? You just assume the universe knows it's your Friday, so some organic good time will swell out of the woodwork and appear at a certain time. You read the weekly and find the editor's best bet, and you email all your dumb friends in their cubicles. Let's meet up. We found a local eatery that's well-reviewed. It has vegan options for Sheila. We'll meet there at 7:40. Where is Sheila? She's late. Our sober good time starts in 40 minutes. Call her on her cell phone. Maybe we can order for her because we don't want to be late for our sober good time. Maybe you came here tonight to have a good time without drinking. That means you're solely reliant on me being funny, which is a 50-50 shot at best in these waning years of my career. All that sober good time planning and the map questing and the finding the parking, and then I was off that night, and now the blame's on you. I don't take those chances. I drink to have a good time. It's a fail-safe. I take whatever I was doing anyway, and I just start pouring booze on top of it. And within a short amount of time, it's fantastic. I'm talking to some shingle salesman at an airport bar, and he's showing me pictures of his dogs on his cell phone camera, and that's Miss Patsy, and this is Patriot. I call him Patriot because I got him at 9/11, and then within five drinks, that guy's hilarious to me. I'm hugging that guy on the way to his gate. I'm swapping phone numbers. I have a problem? No, lady. I have a solution. You have a problem with your sober good time.
4: One ringy dingy. Is this Mr. Hoover? Mr. Jedgar Hoover? Good. Then I have reached the party to whom I am speaking. Mr. Hoover, this is Miss Tomlin from the telephone company. It is my duty, Mr. Hoover, to discuss with you some of the abuses of your instrument. Yes, it does sound rather un-American, doesn't it? Now then, Mr. Hoover, I have your file here before me. Oh, yes, I'm sure that you have a file on me, too. After all, turnabout is fair play. Yes, it does sound perverted. Now then, Mr. Hoover, I have a delicate problem. I find that you and your agents have indulged in the illegal and unfair practice of wiretapping. Wiretapping. Oh, Mr. Hoover, listening to other people's conversations. Oh, how do I know? From listening to your calls, that's how I know. Oh, no. Mr. Hoover, don't be rude. I'll make a loud noise into my mouthpiece and perhaps deafen you for life. Now, Mr. Hoover, May I ask, do you have a telephone directory handy? Good. Let us turn to page VIII and recite in unison. It is a crime under both federal and state law to use a telephone for annoying or harassing purposes, or to knowingly permit a phone under one's control to be used for such purposes. This includes calls in which the caller remains silent, etc., etc., etc., etc. Oh, you do know the law, Mr. Hoover. Now, Jedgar, listen, is there anybody at your place listening in? Everybody, good. Let's get right to the nitty-gritty. There's absolutely no reason for your people to skulk about, electronically speaking. You can get all the information you need from us. Probably a lot more accurately, too. Good. Good, then we will be in touch. Oh, and Mr. Hoover, before you go, I must tell you how much I admire your vacuum cleaner. Hello? Mr. Hoover? Well, why do you suppose he got so huffy? I was just being complimentary. Everybody knows there's nothing like a Hoover when you're dealing with dirt.
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2: I kid the gay guys, but you know what, man? I tell you, gay guys got it made, you know, on paper. Well, you know, you had sex with another guy, at least you can roll over and talk about baseball and football. I mean, I'm heterosexual. After sex with my girlfriend, I got snuggle and cuddle and hug. Not to mention give back rubs and foot rubs. And I'm also dealing with a total psychopath 1 week out of every month. I mean, you know, I should be getting some kind of special compensation for that. You know, at least a gay guy doesn't have to run out during halftime and pick up a box of tamponies and hope to God he's coming back with the right absorbance. Hey, I got locked up my first time buying tampons. I didn't know there were three sizes. No one told me. You know, I just wake up one morning and the sheets are kind of damp and I'm looking for the horse's head in the bed. Oh, my friend came last night. Who's your friend? Charlie Manson? Jesus. You know, there's police tape along the outside of the bed. My sheet looks like a Japanese flag. And I don't have any. I gotta run out and get them. And I was in a hurry. And I was standing there. And I had the tampon in one hand. I was measuring. Hey, does this look like it'll fit? Officer, I got busted for comparison shopping right there in ILA. See, you know, you girls, this is your area, okay? Police it yourselves. How does that make it onto our list when they move in? All of a sudden, it's my responsibility to take care of your tampons? Can't you go to Costco or Sam's Club? I mean, your period's covered for 3 years, and you're not going to bother me with it?
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6: How many people in here have never waited tables in your entire life? Not a single day.
7: Okay.
6: Everyone should have to wait tables for 1 year of their life so they realize their ranch dressing isn't that important.
8: But I need it for my fries!
6: Well, you're a sick freak who should be beaten. Because that is disgusting. You are one step away from dipping mayonnaise. And we remember that kid in school, don't you?
7: Oh.
6: You know what he's doing right now? He's in Al-Qaeda. You ever daydream about what you'd do if you won the lottery, but you don't buy lottery tickets? You spend all day thinking about things you'll do when you win, but the thought of buying a ticket has never popped into your brain? My biggest fear is my next door neighbor knocks on my door. Daniel, get out here. I just won the lottery. I'm out of here for good. Hey, have you told anybody yet? No, you're the first one. Cars, homes. You can have it. I don't need it. I want to get rich enough in life that I can afford to release a dozen doves every time I walk into a room. You know, people be like, did you see that guy come out of the bathroom?
9: That was beautiful, honey. We should get doves.
6: I bet that's John Woo's kid. If I win the lottery, I'm repaying the service industry. I'm opening one restaurant called Thank You for Calling, How May I Help You? Some of you, yes. It is fun. The employees have to pick up the phone and go, thank you for calling, thank you for calling, how may I help you, how may I help you? Makes me laugh and it keeps them in school. I pay the servers $1,000 an hour plus tips. Yeah, so it's like $1,025. On weekends, like $1,032. Depends on if you have a good section. I also give them $500 every time they slap a customer in the back of the head. Go ahead and say it, sensitive side. We're not gonna go to that restaurant and be a part of those shenanigans. Yes, you will. The food's delicious. And everything on the menu's under a dollar because I'm using my lottery money. But here's the hang-up. I'm gonna make the chairs a lot higher than the tables. So people are like, this place is great, but why the hell do we have to eat like this? This is uncomfortable and dangerous. This minestrone is extra hot. I know it's under a dollar, Janet, but I'm having trouble digesting properly. I hate your mom. It'll start fights. You ever watch happy couples fight in public? Isn't it great? They're like, ah, yes, they're miserable too.
1: All laughs, all the time. I Heart Comedy.
5: From Chicago, originally in the South Side. Before I got into comedy, I used to work on the docks, loading trucks, you know? It's one of these jobs where a sheep that have no teeth and smoke camels. Everybody talks like this, what's up? Not much, what's up with you? They weren't the brightest guys. One guy had a tattoo, born to load freight. He had a third grade education. But he had all the answers to the world's problems. You ever meet these people? They flunk out of kindergarten, but they know everything. He'd stand out in front of his truck all day. He wouldn't lift a box the whole day. He'd just stand out there all day and pontificate. I'll tell you what's wrong with the Middle East, John. I'll tell you right now. Too many Arabs, you know? You got 17 different religious factions fighting over the same land. You're never going to have any peace over there. It's everything. Think about it. The Druze, Israelis, Shiites, Christians, Muslims, PLO, Qantas, Knights of Columbus, Shriners. You're never going to have any peace. I'll tell you what they should do. I'll tell you right now. All those different religions, they should just have one big softball tournament, you know? Double elimination, winner rules the country. Next year, you have another tournament. Keep it going each year, you know? New tournament, new leader. New tournament, new leader. Just keep it going. Keep it going, you know? We got our own problems in this country. We can't even sell our products overseas anymore. I'll tell you why we can't sell American products overseas. I'll tell you right now. People overseas don't want to buy a smokeless cigarette or non-dairy creamer. A non-alcoholic beer. The hell's next? Chewless gum? Non-stick tape? Makes about as much sense as non-scent deodorant. Still haven't figured that one out yet. The reason you buy deodorant, you like the way you stink to begin with. What's the sense of buying unscented if you're gonna stink the same, you stupid sons of bitches?
7: George Carlin.
10: I'm interested in what different states put on their license plates. Different states choose different little slogans, and I sort of keep an eye on that. Like Florida and Georgia put the county, in case these people forget where they live overnight. Indiana says, wander. Sure, just get out and get hit by a Greyhound bus. Pennsylvania went cutesy the last time. Pennsylvania now says, you've got a friend in Pennsylvania. Well, most of the people who read these things live in Pennsylvania. Of course, they'd have a friend or two by now. 30 or 40 years, you meet someone, you know? The most dramatic license plate of all has to be New Hampshire's, which says, live free or die! Well, I'm certainly not going to move there. I get just a little nervous in any state where they mention death right on the license plates. On the other hand, Idaho says, famous potatoes.
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7: The one thing that was kind of cool about my dad is that he didn't quite understand video games and all that stuff, and it was fun always showing him that stuff. Isn't it fun when your dad's like old school and you're like, he's like, what is this? What do you do? What's the thing in your hand, this gadget thing with the bleep, bleep, bleep thing? You know? Yeah, this is the controller, right, Dad? This controls the game, right? Sometimes I would play my games and my dad would, sit next to me. Well, my favorite games, I like World War II games, Call of Duty, Medal of Honor, those are my favorite games. The only time it ever got a little weird is when my dad would be sitting next to me during those games, because my dad was in World War II. He wouldn't say much, he'd just be staring at the screen like... It wasn't like this thing. You didn't get to respawn on another side of the map. He'd chime in once in a while, hide behind that bush, I know that bush. I remember that bush. That's a good bush to hide in. Don't go in the barn, Dane. No. I actually told that story on a TV show a couple of years ago. My dad called me the next day. He was really, really upset. Right? I remember I picked up the phone. He goes, hey, why are you telling people I was in World War II? What was I, 6 years old in World War II? Why don't you tell the truth, Dane? Tell people that I was in Korea. And I said, well, Dad, I'm sorry. I had to take some artistic liberties because there's no fun video games about Korea. Nobody here is playing Operation Korea at 4 in the morning. What's that? What is that game like? What do I play, a 3-month boat trip through the Panama Canal? Oh, yeah. That's a blast on multiplayer. Hey, guys, meet me on level 5. Let's get the bonus rat and get that scurvy going over here.
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11: Deal with anybody on the phone anymore, and you know, and I love all these politicians who talk about how illegal immigrants are coming to America to take away our jobs. What jobs? They've all gone overseas. You know, you call America online, you get India. Thank you for calling America Online. How may I help you today? My name is Bob. What is your screen name? Comic Jim David. What is your password? B457H. E42XW. No! B as in boy. 4 as in 4. 5 as in golden rings. What are you talking about, 5 golden rings? I do not understand. What is 5 golden rings? Excuse me, does anyone here know what is 5 golden rings? Because this man on the phone, the Lord of Communion, he told me that nobody did obey the same. You know the song, 5 golden rings. You know the song. You have a beautiful singing voice. I make fun of people with foreign accents because it's funny, but I really have a lot of respect for people who learn English as a second language. What do? When we go to a foreign country, we yell. You know, we go to France and we say, ooh, hey, la Eiffel Tower. Ooh, hey, la big thing. La building with la thing. They're all foreigners here. We think just by doing it slower and louder, it'll work. I mean, that's great for sex, not for foreign languages. I mean, can you imagine somebody from Thailand coming over here and trying that on us? Ching pao! I love seeing foreign people sing karaoke. I would rather have watched Beatrice Arthur in a porn movie than listen to karaoke. And I'm sorry to put that image in your head. Karaoke is the Japanese revenge for Hiroshima.
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1: 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I Heart Comedy.
26: It's like a real, I just want to tell you, like, for anybody having trouble with the ladies, like, here's how you do it. I mean, basically, you walk into the club. You ever been to the club? The club. You ever take a bitch home from the club? And you're like, yeah, bitch. We back from the club. I'm sorry. No, I don't talk like that. Sorry. I hate it, actually, when guys talk like that. I hate that. I hate when guys call women bitches. It's super disrespectful, it's misogynistic, and it's also uninformative. I don't know what those people are talking about. They're like, dog, you gotta come to this party. There's gonna be tons of bitches there. I'm like, oh no! I hate bitches! Why are they coming to the party? You're going to the club. Who's a single dude who's here? Okay, first of all, mustache, get rid of it. Keep it. So you go into the club. You're in the club, and you walk up, and you're like, you see a girl that sort of has what you want, whatever it is, whatever you like. And I want you to kind of lean in, be confident, you know. Girls like that a lot. And you lean in, and you just go, you kind of make the eye contact, and then you just go. Every woman likes that. All women love that. They respond to that. They are like, yay, you do that. I like that. Let's exchange that for that. I would love to trade that if you're available for that. They love it. In fact, I'm a little bit underwhelmed by the response I'm receiving from the women in the audience tonight. Usually women are so carried away by me doing the bit, they forget they're even in a comedy show, and they're just like, oh, he's doing that thing, and they're just so turned on that I notice, because I'll see them start to kind of rise up out of their chairs just from the flood, the deluge. Whoa! It's so intense. It's like, you know, there's like little black girls dancing around it like a fire hydrant broke on a hot summer day in Harlem. And I see them begin to rise, and I can start to manipulate their energies around the room with the power of my mind, like up, down, sideways. People are like, Magneto? I'm like, no, I'm another Jewish superhero.
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28: You ever hold the door open for somebody and they just waltz right through there? No eye contact, no thank you, no nothing. You're just standing there. Well, you're welcome, Your Majesty. Sorry I didn't sprinkle rose petals for you. But then you just meant to hold it for that one person. Suddenly it's like a clown car let out. You're just standing there, three and four a second are streaming through. Nobody will take it from you. You ever been running for an elevator and there's somebody in there and they see you running and they just stand there just... like they don't want you to make it. It's awkward when you do make it, isn't it? You didn't think I'd make it, did you? Well, I did. If somebody's running for the elevator, I'm going to try to hold the door. I'm going to stick my arm out until it's too risky. I'm not going to do it when it's risky, but... And then sometimes if it's an elevator you haven't been in, you can't find the panel of the hieroglyphics of arrows of which one to push. but I'm going to let them know as the doors are closing. I did all I could. We want to be in there by ourselves. That's nothing wrong with admitting that. You know, it's a tiny little space, close proximity to a stranger. It's silent. That's awkward. I always try to break that silence by saying something, you know. First day of parole. Or, hey, want to smell something weird? What's funny to me is you won't say that, but you'll think about it when you're in there with somebody, and then you'll laugh, and then they'll wonder why you're laughing. The elevator is a convenience and a mode of transportation I'm all for. Takes you up high, fast, fantastic. But there are certain modes of transportation they've come along with. That moving sidewalk in the airport, you know, I could see if you get in the airport, get on the thing, and it takes you right to the gate, then that's convenient, you know? But it's not. It's just in the middle of nowhere, one little section of the airport. Like a little ride in the middle of nowhere. What's that serving? What's that? I mean, it's fun because it's moving. So if you're moving while you're like the bionic woman. You're flying past people on the ground. The hard thing is adjusting to walking again once you get off. Trying to find your pace. What about those people who get on there and then they just stand on there? What's that about? Thank God they're on there. I don't know how they get anywhere.
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5: Joan Rivers.
6: Oh, gosh, so one child. Natural childbirth? Me neither. No, I don't go for that garbage. I took the course, because the course, that's where you should go to meet men. Natural childbirth class, yes, because they show a movie of a woman giving birth to a baby, and every single man in New York comes and just watches the movie. And I would take you, but they threw me out of class. No, I asked them to run the movie backward, and they helped me. Okay, nurse, let's see the baby disappear now. Just to see 50 pregnant women in gym suits is worth going to natural childbirth class. 50 pregnant women lying on a gym floor. Can you picture that? We look like the foothills of the Appalachian Mountains. I couldn't believe it. But I didn't have it natural childbirth. A friend of mine took the husband in the delivery room. The delivery room with a camera. I couldn't believe it. A camera. She was lying there screaming. He was saying, hold the light meter, Shirley. I didn't want to know. I had a Jewish delivery. They knock you out with the first pain. They wake you up on the hairdresser shows. I was scared because you always hear stories. You always hear, you know, all women talk. The pain I went through. They started a cut. They started at my forehead. People, oh. I was in labor 42 weeks. The kid came out talking. You always hear this story. And also, I was scared because my cousin, when she was having her baby, terrified me because she screamed. Yes, screamed. Woke up all of Larchmont, my cousin. Screamed when she was having her baby. Of course, that was just during conception. So I was... see that coming, huh? But
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7: If you want to understand, men, ladies, I'm here for you. I'm just telling you what we are. You know, not who we are, what we are. Just like what we are that makes us struggle. And really, men are perfect creatures except for, you know, one. Like, if most women would want to be a man, if you didn't have to give up that power that you have, which is our weakness. That's our weakness. It's very difficult. I'm telling you, man. Like, I don't want to be with other women, ever. Like, I want to just walk down the street and go, I never need to look at another woman again, because I'm with the last woman I'm ever going to be with. And I'm like, but it ain't real. It's just... Like, no guy wants to cheat and hurt his woman, man. That hurts. First of all, think about what cheating is for a second, ladies. Cheating is a man. He sneaks out of his own house to go, like, find some happiness behind your back so your feelings aren't hurt. Cheating is for you. It's not. It's not for me. We don't want to hurt you. If you give a lie detector test to a man and a woman and ask them the same questions, man, we would pass them both up to a point where it's like, hey, ask a woman, you love your man, you love your family, you love your home, you love what you built. Yep. All right. You see Brad Pitt or Denzel Washington or whatever standing there, would you risk everything you built with your man just to sleep with him? And women, look, they go, nah, I wouldn't. And they'll pass the test. They'd be like, eh, you know, they look good, but I wouldn't. Ask guys the same thing, you know, boom, love your woman, the kids, the house. Yeah. You see that girl passed out behind the dumpster? Would you risk everything for a passed out woman behind a dumpster? I don't want to, but look at her with garbage on. She looks so cute with garbage on.
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8: I found a cell phone laying around. My phone just recently broke and I went 3 days without a phone, and it was crazy how much extra time you have when you don't have a cell phone for 3 days. Like, I became a bird watcher. I noticed this new color of red I had never seen before. I was living in the present moment. I wrote a best-selling novel in 3 days. I experienced joy. For the first time since childhood, I was like, I'm never going back to cell phone. Nah, never going back. But society doesn't let you. Like, if you ever meet somebody and they don't have a cell phone, you're like, I guess I just won't be friends with you then. Sorry. And it was weird. I ran into a buddy, and he goes, let's meet for lunch tomorrow. And I was like, cool, let's do it. And he goes, I'll call you tomorrow. I was like, phone's broke right now. He goes, how do we meet? And we kind of stared at each other, dumbfounded. And finally, I was like, I guess we just pick a place and a time. And then we show up tomorrow. It's kind of like a trust fall, I guess. And he was like, that sounds horrible. And we did not have lunch.
9: Joe Rogan.
10: It just trips me out that people are willing to blow themselves up. That's the crazy thing about the terrorists, is that they're willing to blow themselves up for what they believe is going to be 72 virgins in heaven. That's the reward they're promised. But the really funny part about that is, that's not written anywhere. Nowhere in the Quran does it say you get 72 virgins if you blow yourself up. Wouldn't you think, like, one dude would bother to ask what page it's on? Like, wouldn't that come up in a meeting? Everybody clear on what's going to happen? You're going to grab the handle, you walk into the cafe, boom, you pull the trigger. Next thing you know, there is no pain. You're with Allah, you're 72 hot young bitches. The river flows with gold. The food is always fresh. This is all yours. Is everyone clear?
11: You lose the patience on that?
10: What page is this whole 7? Don't worry about the page, my friend. While you concentrate on page, when God's love provide you 72 hot young bitches, their skin smooth like peach from Georgia, I will be there in 2 weeks. Are we clear?
11: I just wanted to read.
10: The more you question God, the more he may be given up to the Jews.
11: Not the Jews who look just like me, but they are bad. I hate them, though I've never met them.
10: Whoa. Still doing that. Peace in the Middle East? Whoa. How do you fight people that look exactly like you? How weird is that? Why are the Palestinians and Israelis, how come they don't want to admit they look exactly the same? Isn't that a trip? You watch it on TV and you go, okay, there's a tan-skinned dude with dark curly hair throwing rocks at a tan-skinned dude with dark curly hair holding a machine gun. This is like watching a tennis match between the Williams sisters. All right, this ain't the Africans versus the Chinese. You look exactly like your enemy. I think they secretly like each other.
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12: I spent all week on tech support. You ever talk to those guys? I talked to this one guy for like 45 minutes. Then he recommends his book, The Complete Idiot's Guide to the Internet. He's like, you better write it down, you might forget. You guys can remember I'm an idiot, right? So I go down to Barnes & Noble. I'm over in the computer section. I'm looking everywhere for this idiot's book. I can't find it anywhere. So now I got to go get help finding the idiot's guide. Turns out there's a whole other section now that's just for idiots. Do you guys realize they're splitting us from the rest of the herd? Now they're putting us all together where they can keep an eye on us so we don't distract the regular customers with our special needs. He's like, look, we got a lot of books about a lot of topics, but everything you need is right over here. Oh. Thanks for putting them all together. Do you have any idea how much time you just saved me? And I was psyched that they're all in one spot, but they're really not, because there's like a whole other section for dummies. Now I'm torn. That's a real watershed moment, huh? Grown man in the middle of a bookstore. Am I a dummy or an idiot? Never really looked at it that way, you know? Say either or, is that the deal? You know, a little bit of both. Maybe I'm bi, I don't know. I used to say I may be dumb, but I'm not stupid. Now I'm not even sure about that. So I bought the idiot's book. Tried that one, you know, took it home, read it, didn't help at all. You think it's embarrassing buying the idiot's guide? Try taking it back. Because there's nothing you can say, you know? I mean, they got you. You are who you are, you know? So, I thought I was an idiot. Woo! I'm not even in the ballpark, man. I am living a lie. It's like, what are you, some kind of idiot? No, I wish! Oh.
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14: Yeah, I tried to get myself amped up to do the road again. So I prepared a little bit of a set to protect myself emotionally on the road, do something that maybe might please the greater whole while trying to maybe sell out. See what you think. He's like,
15: guys, ladies, are you with me? When we're dating, we have a system, don't we? We have a system! We do! I do! This is my system. Okay. Date number one, I get a kiss. Okay, kiss on cheek. Date number two, okay, you know, maybe make out. If he buys me shoes and chocolate, he gets the key to my apartment and he can come through the back door. You know what I mean? I feel so empty inside. I'm a husk. I'm a husk.
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16: And I got on this airline, it was an early morning flight. And they board us, and I sit in my seat, and I pull out my Game Boy and start playing it while they're still boarding. You know, I know, God forbid I read a newspaper or Time magazine. I gotta get Scooter to level 9. But I'm minding my own business, just playing my Game Boy. The pilot comes on and makes this announcement. He goes, ladies and gentlemen, we're gonna be a little delayed this morning. They didn't put enough gas in the plane. Why would you make that announcement? Make something up! Tell me you ate a piece of bad fish and you got the runs. Tell me something. Don't tell me we don't got enough gas in the plane. That's like number two on the checklist for it's okay to take off. Keys, gas. Because see, the way the process works in my little brain is the gas truck pulls up next to the plane, the pilot sticks his head out the window and goes, fill her up. Yeah, I get the one pilot in America. We're going to Vegas. Give me $5. We'll be all right. So I know we're going to be delayed. Nothing I can do about it. So I keep playing my Game Boy. Flight attendant walks by me, and y'all, I might as well have been building a plutonium bomb. She flips. She goes, sir, you need to shut that off right now. I'm 48 years old. All of a sudden, now I'm six. But if I shut it off, the scooter will die and I'll have to go back to level one. And then she said it. She goes, "Sir, do you know where the on-off switch is?" I said, "Ma'am, when I got up this morning, I didn't want to be a jackass. You just pushed my jackass button."
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28: Driving my girlfriend home, and I put my hand in her hand. And I start squeezing faster, faster. I had a rubber glove. I was safe. And we come to a dark, secluded spot. And we both got into the back seat. And the car speeds out of control. Well, I noticed a chill in our relationship after that. I kept trying, though. I bought her a very nice ring. She said, "I don't like this ring." I said, "You picked it out. It's not my fault you can't operate the little crane better." Anyway, I said, "What do you want?" She said, "I don't know. Surprise me. Just give me something crazy and expensive I won't even need." So I signed her up for radiation treatment. 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
30: You ever heard the expression "slap you like a redheaded stepchild"? I'll beat you like a red-headed stepchild. I have. That's another example of keeping the red-headed man down. And I'll tell you who's behind it. The media. Because, you know, on TV, they never make redheads cool. They never make redheads sexy, you know? So what happened is women, they like tall, dark, handsome, never pasty, pink, wholesome. That's something you'll never see. A million red-headed man march. What is there, like 12 guys in this country with red hair? We wouldn't even make hands across the street.

0: hands. People thought it was Disney on Ice. Little kids were like, "Mommy, look at those big dolls." No one ever thought we were girlfriend and boyfriend. They always thought we were what? Brother and sister, exactly. So we started kissing and they thought we were from Arkansas. Arkansas. Making fun of Arkansas on your CD is a low blow.
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3: I wear a necklace now because I like to know when I'm upside down. This one commercial said, "Forget everything you know about slipcovers." So I did. And it was a load off my mind. And the commercial tried to sell slipcovers, but I didn't know what they were. You know, I read last year that MTV's Real World, they got 40,000 applications. That's amazing, man. Such an even number. The Guinness Book of World Records was just listed in the Guinness Book of World Records for being the book that has the most world records in it. Some guy laughed at that pretty hard. Me and that dude are hanging hard. I got a jump rope. That thing's just a rope, man. You got to make the jump thing happen. I had a piece of carefree sugarless gum and I was still worried. It never kicked in. I took it back to the store and... Hey, if you have dentures, do not use artificial sweetener because you will get a fake cavity. I can read minds, but it's pointless because I'm illiterate. I know what you're thinking. If I could read. I tried to add on to that joke. I got busted. I thought I'd get a squeeze a couple more laughs out of it, but it was not to be.
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4: Anybody here ever had a heart attack? No, mother never admit they had a heart attack, right?
5: No, sir, I never did. I had indigestion one time.
4: That mother's hype. I don't care what nobody tell your ass. That's when you put an emergency call in to God. Please, this is emergency. Can I talk to God?
6: I'll have to put you on hold.
4: And your heart gets mad if it finds out you was going behind his back trying to talk to God.
5: Was you trying to talk to God?
4: No, I wasn't. You was a lying mother. I woke up in the ambulance and I was looking at nothing but white people staring down at me.
5: I said, "Oh God, I wind up in the wrong heaven."
4: So now I got to listen to Lawrence Welk the rest of my days. But they worked on my ass, man. They saved me, man. You know, they say, though, you can save people. Like, you see them with mouth-to-mouth resuscitation. I don't know. Because if I'm walking down the street and I see a mouth laid out like and slobbering, hanging out their mouth,
5: they ain't gonna make it.
4: You know what I mean?
5: I say, "Hey, bro, I don't think you're going to make it. Unless you can get somebody to wipe off your mouth."
4: Because you could be giving somebody mouth to mouth and death ease into your lungs. And death don't get where it go. And it get two for one. That's a good day. Death could take you away and forget it. Unless you John Wayne or somebody can kick death's ass. Right, John Wayne kicked death's ass twice. Right in my head. Cancer, kicked death's ass, open heart surgery. John Wayne just said, "Get out of here, death."
7: Let's do this for a minute. This is my impression of, this is dumb. This is a guy from World Wildest Police videos telling his friend that he got the wrong drink that morning at breakfast. So the guy from World Wildest Police videos telling his friend he got the wrong drink that morning at breakfast.
8: A Denny's in Florida. This guy thinks I want coffee, but it turns out what I want is tea.
7: Okay, this next impression is, okay, this is kind of dumb, but this is

0: one that's funny to me. I don't even know if it'll work. This is Matchbox 20 with a parrot, if there was a parrot in the studio. Well, I wonder what it's like to be a cold, cold dancer.
1: Hello!
0: This is David Bowie. This is... I love that you like this. It's so cool. Well, first this one. This is David Bowie introducing his favorite band, his favorite child band in the 90s. So David Bowie introducing his favorite child band from the 90s. There's a brand new band, but they're not old in years. Bob Hansen. God, you know fashion, really? Like, I was thinking to myself, what would happen if Bill Cosby, Robert De Niro, and Woody Allen walked into a restaurant? I think it'd be a little something like this. Hi, three for dinner? This is... That reaction just saved this bit for the CD. Like, it just got on the CD because of that. And now we're going to this one. This is the Pillsbury Doughboy playing tennis with Barney the Dinosaur. And the ball goes out of bounds, so they get into an argument about whether it's in or out or not. And then Julia Child, the famous old lady cook, comes in and stops the argument. By the way, I set that up 3 nights ago, and a woman in the audience goes, Julia Child's dead. Thanks for finding the hole in my impression, lady. First, I had two very realistic people, the Pillsbury Doughboy and Barney the Dinosaur. You couldn't put a dead person in there. That would make no sense.
2: Oops, sorry. That was out.
3: Out? That was on the line.
2: No, I was right in here, and I saw it. That was out.
3: Kidding me? That was on the damn line!
4: Maybe if we try it again and have some cake.
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6: Doug Benson.
7: I was in an elevator the other day, and this dude says to me, he goes, "Is that you that smells so good up in here?" And I was like, ah, a pot connoisseur who recognizes the smell in my clothes and or breath. Or hair. And then a few seconds later, I realized that I hitched myself. And that guy is a weirdo.
8: What smells so good up in here?
7: So who saw my movie Super High Me? Did you see it? Yay. For those of you who haven't checked it out, it's basically Super Size Me, but with pot instead of McDonald's. And it turns out McDonald's is more dangerous, spoiler alert. Now, of those people that applauded, how many have downloaded the movie illegally?
8: You son of a bitch.
7: That's cool. I'm all right with that. I am, honestly. I just want people to see the movie. And a great way you can watch it right now is some genius put the entire movie on YouTube where you can watch it in 9 10-minute installments. Or 10 9-minute installments. I didn't count them up. But... I say make a day of it. You know, watch a section, smoke a bowl, watch that section again because you don't remember what happened. 17 hours later, you've watched the whole movie.
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9: I dated all types of girls, man, when I was single. Dated a butterface. You know, it's a girl who's like, yeah, she's got a hot body, but her face. I dated a butter body. You know, you say, yo, that girl's got a hot face, but her body. But I could never do a double butter. I I said, being famous is weird. Being famous is weird because I get recognized, you know? I think the biggest group of people that recognize me are homeless people. I guess they see a lot of my DVDs in the trash. Yeah, but seriously, homeless people all have the same two traits in common. You know, they all help you with things you really don't need any help with. And they all sound like Beetlejuice. Did you ever try to park your car near a homeless guy? They're always like, hey, come here, brother. Hey, come here. Yeah, come here, brother. That's right. Come here. That's right. Put your car right here. That's right. Yeah. That's right. Put your car right there. That's right. You can do that right there. That's right. You can put your car right there. That's right. You can do it right there. That's right. It's nice here 2 hours. That's right. Yeah. Yeah, give me a dollar. I always want a dollar. A dollar. Do something. Do a trick. Juggle your cans. Homeless people in L.A. are so picky, man. They want so much. The guy comes up to me at a cafe. He's like, hey, give me a dollar. I'm like, I don't have a dollar. I got this bagel and cream cheese. He's like, nah, I can't eat that. That's too many carbs, man. I'm like, dude, you washed your hair with dog food. And you're on the South Beach diet.
1: I got my haircut online last week. I don't know if anybody has done that, but it's never like the JPEG. It's never like the JPEG. I go to a lot of sporting events. People often get engaged on the Jumbotron. I want to see someone get divorced on the Jumbotron, you know? Wouldn't that be something? Like, look, it's over. It's all over. Women, I don't know if anybody knows any women. Women often complain. That's it. Yeah, there's no, sorry. No second half to that. Pen always stops writing. Women often complain that whenever men are talking to them, that we're only looking at their breasts. It's going to be where a guy can't even get dressed up and go out anymore. Some women just won't take yes for an answer. Guys, if you ever go to a strip club and ask a girl for a lap dance, make sure she works at the club. It can be very confusing and awkward. Learn the hard way. And never lie about your age at a high school reunion. Also, very good. I learned that the hard way. You guys know that as well. Anybody have neighbors? Some people? I have neighbors and they fight a lot. And the other night, it was so bad. You know, there's blood, there's broken glass, crying, screaming. The other night it was so bad it made the hair on the back of my neck stand up. And I was like, man, now I got to get involved. You know, I got to do something. So the next day, I went to the barber and I had him cut the hair on the back of my neck. And I feel so much better. You know, violence is everybody's problem, you guys. So keep that in mind. I asked a girl that night at a bar. I said, hey, do you want to ride home? And she said, that'd be great. Since we drove here together, you know, 4 hours ago, it'd be really sweet. And she started hitting me, and it was nothing I haven't seen before, but it got me thinking, wow, man, how'd the world get so violent? You know, how'd we get to this point in history where the world got so violent? The Middle East and Northern, Southern Korea and Ireland and our own cities. And the world never got violent. There is no God. The world has been violent since the beginning. Cain killed Abel, man. Cain killed Abel. The third person on the planet killed the fourth person on the planet. We weren't even able to make it to three people before somebody was a murderer, man. At one time, a third of the people on the planet were murderers, right? A third of the people in the hood aren't murderers. A third of the people who own guns aren't murderers. A third of the people in jail aren't even murderers. San Quentin, Folsom Prison, and Alcatraz are safer than the book of Genesis, man. You thought Compton and Baghdad were tough? Try downtown Eden after the sun goes down, man. There was murder and violence at Person 3. One couple had two boys who had the world to themselves, and one of them was claiming this town ain't big enough for the two of us, man.
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12: I am getting tired of traveling a little bit because, like, you know, you have to fly when you're coming out to the West Coast, and big airlines now will mess with you in so many different ways. Like, sometimes they'll try and palm you off on their little junior airline. Like, I once got on a United flight, and the pilot got over the loudspeaker, and he was like, today's United flight is being operated by our junior airline, Ted. Who is Ted? I went to high school with a guy named Ted, and it better not be him, because he is addicted to Oxycontin. So I don't like big airlines. No one does. Guess who I also don't like? Small airlines. Very scary, the small airline, you know? I, a couple months ago, got to fly out of a tiny airport in Quincy, Illinois. Jealous? And I got on a 20-person plane. Now, you think that you would trust a small plane more because it weighs less and flying is a war against gravity. But I got on this plane and I was like, if this thing crashes, it won't even be on the news. Or it will be, but real quick, just like, oh, and a small plane crashed today, obviously.
5: 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Funny lives here.
10: It is bathing suit season. I get so jealous of the big girls in bathing suit season because they make theirs look good. You know what I'm saying? I want to grow some boobs real bad. I remember that summer back in high school when all the girls got their boobs in and I thought I just had acne. Tried to oxy and pop my nipple. Yeah, don't do that. That stings. But here's what I get jealous about. Like big girls typically have bigger breasts, right? But the thing is, they get self-conscious about them, so they don't show them off. They like hide them in a sweatshirt and sit on a couch and waste them. So if I had a big set of boobs, you wouldn't see me sitting on a couch in a sweatshirt somewhere. Oh, hell no. I'd always be like running up and down stairs topless. I would go everywhere in a wet white t-shirt by a pogo stick. Do you do fun stuff with yours? I'm just checking. They're practically sitting on the table. Pretty soon they're going to start ordering drinks. Hey, give me a buttery nipple. I want a hot toddy. Whatever, fight it out. Do you make them clap? Hell, I would. Tell a good joke. Clappy, clap, clap. Oh, I'm hysterical. At least you got the V-neck going on. Got them smushed up there. You got like that, like a CD holder. Put it here. Press play. All I have, like, right in the middle of my back at the very bottom, I got a line. I don't know what it's there for, but it keeps popping out of the back of my pants, right? Which would be funny, except for my nieces and nephews keep putting coins in it. It's like, I'm not a piggy bank. Leave it alone. But I'm kind of proud of it, because it's my CD holder. Yeah. I don't have any junk in my trunk, but I think I got keyed.
11: Steven Wright.
13: The reason I'm so laid back is because in high school I smoked a lot of Ritalin. My problem is I was reincarnated without ever having been alive the first time. My nephew has HD ADD. High definition attention deficit disorder. Barely pay attention, but when he does, it's unbelievably clear. I saw an advertisement for some invisible fences. Thought that'll be perfect for my invisible dogs. I live in Massachusetts. I didn't shovel a driveway once this past winter since I bought the flamethrower. You know, the earth is bipolar. So I've been emailing my answering machine, which has been sending faxes to my cellular subconscious, which has call waiting, so in case I'm thinking about something else, I can get back to myself later. It's out of control now, don't you think? I heard soon they're going to have digital numbers. My dog has a website. All it is naked cats.
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14: I spend too much time in hotels. I do, yeah. Sometimes at night I find myself thinking of the hundreds and hundreds of interesting people that have stayed in my room, and then I'll just get up and sleep in the tub. Because that's nasty. You couldn't give away a used mattress, but we'll pay $100 to sleep on one for a night. We change in hotels. We all kind of turn into kleptos. We're like, what can I take in here? Time to make some money back. Looks like I don't have to buy shampoo for like a day. Ka-ching! The only toiletry I don't take is the shower cap, yeah. Because I'm one of those weird people who likes clean hair. I've never even met anyone who's used a shower cap, probably because they all died 80 years ago. If you are the oddball who's going to use a shower cap, you probably brought your own. And a few extra for the rest of the Golden Girls. Some hotels treat you like a klepto. You go in the closet, they have those hangers with two parts of the tiny baby head so you don't steal them. Oh, really, hotel? You don't trust me with the real hangers? Well, just for that, I'm going to steal the whole damn closet. Let's see how this room works sans closet. This is how I would carry a closet. That's not how you carry a closet. It's the worst closet carrying I've ever seen. There's always that plastic bag for the hotel laundry service. I did that once. It would have been cheaper to have my credit card stolen. $10 to wash a pair of underwear that cost $3. What, you clean it with champagne? I do love that wake-up call, right? How'd that start? With someone like, yeah, my mommy's not here. So I'm going to need someone to wake me up. By the way, no one tucked me in yet. Go for a story. You got Goodnight Moon down there? How about Harry the Dirty Dog? That's a good one.
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9: Can't eat carbs. You can't eat you can't eat fat. Now you can't eat like beef because the cow was mad. You can't eat chicken because it got the flu. And now the pig got the chicken flu. What is the pig? Cover your beak. I'm trying not to get sick. You know where mad cow comes from? They think that it comes like it's a goes on in the brain and the spinal cord. They, when a cow dies or they slaughter it, they grind it up and feed to other cows. I'd be mad too if somebody fed me my brother. Ain't that a bitch? Is this Earl? All to make food bigger and stronger. You just remember, you ever got a piece of chicken from Popeyes? Remember when we was growing up, how little it was? And now, like in China, like now you got to worry about catching SARS when you go to the airport. Of course, black folk ain't got to worry about that because you're going to catch that if you go to China. And Southwest Airlines don't go to China, so that's one we going to miss. I don't care what you tell me. Southwest is the official airline of black people. 9/11 happened on United and American. It never would happen on Southwest Airlines. All them black people with $27 tickets to Oakland? We'd have landed that plane. Been in there giving interviews. Look here, I saved the hostages. Somebody talk to the governor, see if he take one of these felonies off my record here. And they honestly, this is true, they say that they're worried about SARS, that it comes from Chinese people consuming the civet cat, the cat. They eat the civet cat. You go to China, you don't see nobody walking no dogs because you don't walk food. You ain't never seen black people walking chickens, have you? Hey, two-piece, come here. You and Biscuit, get your ass in the house.
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3: Do you ever go over somebody's house and the bathroom is way too close to where everybody's hanging out? Really? 3 feet from the dining room table? And the gap between the floor and the door is this wide? They used to have shag carpeting, but now they have hardwood floors. Great, that's going to be a lot of fun. I'd like to get your architect's phone number. These are not poop jokes. These are architectural jokes. I really don't believe they build bathrooms. Even if you've never thought about this, I hope once I talk about it, you're like, yeah, he's got a point. I never thought about it, but that's true. They don't build bathrooms that represent how shy we are as a society. Going to the bathroom is justifiably embarrassing, right? You know what I'm talking about. You know what I'm talking about. He's like, hey, why do you talk? I look like I know a lot about that. Glenn. So, you know, they have the open stalls and they're not there. Really? And give us noise. Like, you would think they would figure. I should say, here's what should happen. I should go, why don't bathrooms have noise? And you should be like, I don't know any that don't, but you know exactly what I'm talking about. No noise. Quiet. Quiet. Like this. Here's how quiet bathrooms are. That's not right. Nobody wants to go to the bathroom when it's a, have a fan. And I don't mean like a fan. You ever go over someone's house, they have like the fan the builder gives you at the house, and it's like, no, I want. I want a pizza oven fan. You know what I'm talking about. You know, behind the pizza, you see that. I need noise. Give me something. If I owned a restaurant, I would hire a mariachi band to play in the restaurant. Right in the bathroom. $5, I'll take care of you, sir. I like when you go to a place, may I use your bathroom? Oh, we don't have a bathroom. You don't have a bathroom? No, just for the employees. Well, I'd like to apply for a job then.
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4: So, I just got married. Yeah. Sorry, fat dudes. Booing, that's so odd. They just hate marriage. Yes. It's not that they want my sweet ass. So I have a cute wife, and I'm not a cute wife. And people see us together and are always like, how'd he get her? Which isn't a nice thing to say to somebody at their engagement party. I just can't wait till we're both 80, because you never look at an old couple that have been together forever. You never look at two 80-year-olds and go, how'd he get her? So I had this thing, when I announced I was getting married, I had it happen twice, where two friends of mine, two girls that I'd known for years, female friends, you know what I mean? Like, you had no idea the girl liked you like that, and, you know, the window closed, and, you know, it was like 8 years ago, and the girl's always like, there was a party like 8 years ago, and you were wearing a blue shirt, and you were being really funny, and I was on ecstasy. You totally could have had sex with me. You never hear a guy go, Stacy, you blew it. You know why you never hear that? Because the window never closes. Ladies, if you know a guy, just ask him. Hey, you want to have sex? Right now? Yeah. Man. So I've had a couple of friends, when I announced I was getting married, I had a couple married friends, bros, thinking they're giving you the cool married bro advice, and you know, they take you aside and tell you how to deal with the girl and how to avoid arguments and that sort of thing. You know what I mean? Like when you're watching TV with your lady and there's a super hot girl on, like you're watching the Black Eyed Peas video and that girl Fergie's on, and you're thinking, oh my God, she is so hot. But your lady's like, do you think she's pretty? And you're like, no. She's got a hard face and maybe. So you're always ready. I'm always, you know, and that's the thing. Like I lived with my girl for 3 years. So I'm ready for those kind of things. Like whatever's on TV, I'm ready to fight her back. You know, like if she goes, I'm just prepared. So I'm like, know how to answer. I'm like, yes, honey. Christina Aguilera is a white trash drag queen looking whore. And yes, honey, Paris Hilton has a little rat face.
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7: Hey, I'm the first one to say it's a great country, but it's a strange culture. We got a strange culture. This has got to be the only country in the world that could ever come up with a disease like bulimia. Got to be the only country in the world where some people have no food at all and other people eat a nourishing meal and puke it up intentionally. This is a country where tobacco kills 400,000 people a year, so they ban artificial sweeteners. Because a rat died. This is a place where gun store owners are given a list of stolen credit cards, but not a list of criminals and maniacs. And now they're thinking about banning toy guns, and they're going to keep the real ones. This is a place where alcohol ruins more lives than cancer, and everybody gets upset when some athlete gets hooked on cocaine. You know, Time Magazine and Newsweek, they put cocaine on the cover, but they put the liquor advertisements inside the magazine. It's the old American double standard, you know, say one thing, do something different. And of course, the country is founded on the double standard. That's our history. We were founded on a very basic double standard. This country was founded by slave owners who wanted to be free. Am I right? A group of slave owners who wanted to be free. So they killed a lot of white English people in order to continue owning their black African people so they could wipe out the rest of the red Indian people and move west and steal the rest of the land from the brown Mexican people, giving them a place to take off and drop their nuclear weapons on the yellow Japanese people. You know what the motto? You know what the motto of this country ought to be? You give us a color, we'll wipe it out. You got it.
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8: I'm in Hollywood now. I'm finding out most I thought was real ain't even real. I met DMX 9 months ago. This guy is 2 inches taller than me. I don't know why I thought DMX was 6'12 or something. That is my size. And he really talked like that. We in a restaurant. He is a water and some lemon. Why are you hollering? We in a restaurant. This school couldn't cheat at all. Just, hell, what's the answer? Number 7. You need to be in a special class. What is... I met Omarion is the king of dancing for a reason. Because all while you trying to talk, he is practicing his damn dance moves. I'm trying to have a conversation. This one... Oh, touch, what? I met Shaquille O'Neal. I was so happy to meet. Then I find out I can't be praying in public because he's just too tall. I'm trying to congratulate you on a good game and you got your gall on my forehead region. These of you in the ATL and doing drugs in the ATL, at least excuse yourself. Go to the bathroom or something. In Hollywood, just do the drugs right in front of you and act like it ain't happened. You in the middle of a damn meeting. They, yeah, so what we're gonna do is we're gonna do the movie with you, and then we're gonna go back.
9: Did you know that I can see you?
8: be gay in Hollywood, you never expect it. They be having these big ass mansion parties, and the mansion party, the whole mansion is a party, and then it's a separate party in the little rooms. I ain't been famous that damn long. I'm excited than a mother to be at the mansion party. You be looking in all the damn rooms, and you look in the wrong room.
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6: Why is it that we're only allowed to laugh at certain groups and other groups are off limits? I want to know why. Because, I mean, commercials tell us this stuff. There's a commercial out right now. It's the most racist ad I've ever seen in my life. It's for a beer. It's called Red Stripe Beer. It's a Jamaican beer. Some of you guys have seen the ad. You know which one I'm talking about. For those of you who haven't seen it, this is a real ad. I will act it out for you. I will exaggerate nothing. The ad starts off with a black guy dressed in a tuxedo. He's dancing, drinking a Red Stripe beer, listening to reggae music. That's not the racist part. Some of you guys are like, oh my God, black guy in a tuxedo, how racist. Calm down. So that's the black guy. There's a white guy over here. The white guy's doing nothing, just standing there. The black guy sees the white guy doing nothing, hands him the Red Stripe beer. Once the white guy touches the magical Jamaican concoction, he all of a sudden becomes Negro-fied and just starts busting out, just starts dancing like it's nobody's business. Black guy sees the white guy start to dance, turns to camera, says this exactly: Red Stripe beer, helping our white friends dance for over 70 years. That's a real ad. Real ad. Now, don't get me wrong. I'm not mad they're saying white people can't dance. I'm not mad at that. I'm mad because you would never see that ad flipped around. Ever. Ever. You would never see the ad with a black guy drinks a white beer, then starts acting white. You would never see that ad. You would never see the ad where the black guy's over here. He's having a good time. He's drinking a Bud Light. He passes it to a black guy. The black guy takes a sip, and then he graduates high school. Thank you for laughing at that. Because you guys know I'm not a racist person. You know I said make fun of everyone. You think I'm going to stop at black people with that joke? No, that joke is way too good, and I know where I am. I know I'm in Austin, Texas, so I know I have to do a Mexican joke. Because you would never see that ad where that white guy is drinking a Bud Light. He passes it to a Mexican. The Mexican takes a sip and puts on a condom. Oh, I should do a Jew one. Someone said yes over there, right? Yeah, I didn't know there was Jews in Texas. I'm sorry. I'll do one for you. All right, Jew one, here we go. You're never gonna see that out of that white guy. He's drinking a Bud Light. He passed it to a Jew. The Jew takes a sip. He leaves a tip.
9: Greg Proops.
10: I like Los Angeles and I like California most of all. And if you know anything about me, you know that I detest elsewhere. That would be the rest of America, by the way. Where they point at planes when they're flying over and wonder where they're going to go that's cool later when they land. That part of America. And because we live in L.A., and this isn't America by any stretch of the imagination. This is a swirling vortex of baby-killing gay celebrity every moment of our lives here. But travel east like 18 minutes, and you'll find America. Mullets are worn, and date rape is a Bruin. That's where America is, ladies and gentlemen. People, because we all live here in L.A., right? And yet everyone is from somewhere else, clearly. I mean, maybe. I mean, there's probably someone here from, like, Claremont or some nonsense. And that's your emotional trauma to deal with. But mostly people come from elsewhere and they live here. And yet they insist on telling me where they're from, even though we've all come here and chosen to share the same delusion that somehow fortune will favor us and that the gods will smile down upon us here. Because Hollywood's not a city. Hollywood's an idea held simultaneously. And since we're all laboring under the same illusion, why must people insist on telling me where they emanate from? Do you know that there's people from the Midwest? For real, they're here amongst us. People from the Midwest have infiltrated this area code and they're walking amongst us like the living dead. They really, and yet they always tell me where they're from. People come up to me and go, hey, Greg, I'm from Buttermilk, Indiana. And I'll think, why tell me? Why harsh my mellow? Why bring me down? I was doing nothing. And yet you've decided to drop Indiana on me. And but where I'm from sucks, I'm guessing. That's why you came here, right? You moved to California from Indiana. You notice no one moves from Los Angeles to the Indiana area at any point. You don't find an LA neighborhood in the middle of Indianapolis with a bunch of people smoking bongs and playing hacky sack all day and whining wearing watch caps. That doesn't happen. And then, but where I come from, there's Jesus. We don't have Jesus here, okay? That's why we moved here, all right? We don't have BTK killers or Children of the Corn or high school basketball. We have actual stuff here that happens. We don't... Our Lord is a Jewish guy who works at Paramount, okay? We have important goals we're striving toward. I worship that man.
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9: All right, let's get to the pressing issues of the day, okay? The more important issues of the day. Vegan soul food. Really? Really, vegans? You dare bring that into the earth? Really, vegan? That doesn't even make any sense. Let's think about this for a moment, okay? And what's the history of soul food? Slaves were given the worst parts of the animals, pig's feet, things like that. They had to cover it in lard and spices, whatever they could to make that taste delicious. Soul food is steeped in African-American history and tradition. Then you have vegan food. Now, vegans also start with a limited number of ingredients, but arguably, what they end up with tastes worse than what they started with. That's arguable. That's arguable. I argue it. Because it's true. Some would argue otherwise, and they're wrong. Because I have had vegan Thanksgiving of tofurkey and soy gravy. And it's not to say that Thanksgiving will ever justify the genocide of the Native Americans, but vegan Thanksgiving, that's just spitting on the graves, isn't it? Thank you. Now again, the bigger point here is vegans don't use animal products in their food, and that's a key part of soul food. That is an essential part of soul food, animal products. Therefore, vegan soul food is essentially a heavy metal cover album of Motown classics. Heavy metal is rock music stripped of its historic black elements. It can't properly cover Motown. If I saw a heavy metal cover album of Motown classics, I would not buy it. Unless, of course, the record was called Vegan Soul Food. At which point, it is high concept. And Daddy must have it. Daddy must have it.
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11: My grandmother died about a year ago. And I didn't think anything could ever be worse than when my grandmother passed away. But I was wrong. It was fine. The hard part, the upsetting part, was that we thought that she died in the way that she wanted to die. She wanted to die in the best way possible. Like, you, radio winner. What's the best way you can die? This is not a trick question.
12: Sleep.
11: In your sleep, yes, thank you. Thank you. Everybody wants to die peacefully in their sleep. Not me. I want to be alert, awake, surrounded by friends in a house fire. But my grandmother wanted to go peacefully in her sleep. We thought that's how she went. We were all excited for her. But then we did an autopsy. Found out she actually died horribly in the worst way possible. During an autopsy. She always said her grandkids didn't pay enough attention to her, and she was right. She's dead on. But I love my grandma. Loved her very much. My grandma taught me about a lot. Taught me what religion is, taught me everything you can know about religion. And one quick story, I'll tell you now. When I graduated from high school, my grandma came to me, gave me a big hug, said, "Anthony, I'm so proud of you. You're my first grandchild to get to go to college. What can I do for you? What can I give you before you go to college?" And I said, "Honestly, grandma, all I need from you is money." "Yeah, I know you guys have never been, but college is expensive." And my grandma said, "Okay, Anthony, I understand." So a couple months go by. It's the end of the summer. I'm packing up my dad's car, getting ready to go to school. And my grandma walks up, says, "Anthony, here, before you leave, take this." And she handed me a brand new Bible, King James Version. And I said, "Thanks, Grandma. That's exactly what we talked about." Got in the car and I went off to school. A couple of weeks go by. I'm hanging out in my dorm room, having a good time. When the phone rings, it's my grandma. "Is Anthony just calling to see how college is going?" I said, "Grandma, college is the best. I'm having the time of my life. But to be honest, I'm already starting to run low on money. And I could use a little bit, like we talked about." She said, "Okay, Anthony, well, let me ask you this. Have you been reading your Bible?" And I said, "Totally, Grandma. I'm on chapter 4. She said, "Okay, Anthony. Well, then I guess I'll talk to you later." Hung up the phone. A couple of months go by. Now I'm really starting to struggle financially. I'm gonna have to drop out of school if I don't get some money. So I call my grandma in a panic. I say, "Grandma, please, it's Anthony. I'm having the time of my life in college. I love it here. But if I want to graduate, and I do, I need you to send me some money like we talked about." She said, "Well, Anthony, let me ask you this. Have you been reading your Bible?" And I said, "Yes, Grandma. I wish it was longer." And she said, "Okay, Anthony. Well, then I guess I'll talk to you later." Finally, it's the end of the school year. I've got straight A's, but I'm dropping out of college because I have no more money left. And I'm furious. I'm close to tears cleaning out my dorm room. When the phone rings, it's my grandma. She says, "Anthony, I heard you're dropping out of school today. How come?" And I said, "You know damn well how come, Grandma. Because you wouldn't give me any money." She said, "Well, Anthony, let me ask you this. Did you read your Bible?" And I just hung up the phone. I was so pissed off. Took everything out of that room. The last thing I took off the shelf, the last thing I took out of that room was that Bible my grandma had given me. Took it off the shelf, held it in my hands, and for the first time, I actually opened it up. And right there, on the very first page, in my grandmother's handwriting, it said, "F*** you."
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13: I don't know if you know this about fat people. They love cake. They love it. I blame the food industries, right? If you go in a supermarket, it's full of that crap. Everything is hydrogenated fats. Everything's got thousands of calories in like a portion. They're injecting calories with calories and deep frying them and sprinkling on calories, okay? And I think that fat people find that irresistible. They've got no willpower, so I think we've got to help them, okay? And also, have you seen how big the doors are to get into a supermarket? They're quadruple. No one gets too big to get through the door of a supermarket, okay? So, and they open automatically, so no one's using calories by pushing anything, okay? It's a good job they do open automatically, because they're usually glass, and the fat person's seen the cake from down there, and they just doing like that, right? And they're grazing like that, right? Keep the door, keep the big door. Come on, fat people, you can all get in. You can all get in. They come, right? And they're in there, but when they get in there, it's all fresh fruit and veg and whole grains. So, and there'd be, of course, there'd be flabbergasted at first. They won't understand it. That's not real food to them. They think Brussels sprouts is packaging. They're looking... Where's the cake? The cake, the cake. Cakes are over there. Oh, the cakes are over here. The cakes are over here. Through a human-sized door. Oh. And they go, oh, I can't get it. I can't get the cake. They take their heels off. They're trying to hook some cake. And they don't know what to do. They're starving. So they have to go and eat a banana. They go, carrot, other nuts, anything. Just try. And they're back and forth. And the fat's falling off them. Right? And soon they can slip through the door and have a cake. And they can't get out again. But I'm saying we've got to do something. We've got to intervene. Because we've got to help them. And people say, no, nothing to do with you. It's their body. It's their life. Yeah, but we don't say that about wearing a crash helmet or wearing a safety belt, do we? Or if you've got a smackhead in the family, you don't go, oh, it's his body, he loves the old heroin, right? You go, please don't die, please. And you grab him and you throw him in a cupboard for 3 weeks or whatever. I'm not, you can't throw a fat person in a cupboard, you do your backing like me. But I'm saying, smackheads don't weigh anything. You can fling them around. In fact, when they're lying there, just get the needle and just flick and they just sort of go in like that. Fat people, you got to lure them in. Just a little trail of M&Ms, they'll follow that anywhere.
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0: I was thinking the other day, if your knees bent the other way, what would a chair look like? You people ain't thinking about this stuff. Well, you ain't smoking what I'm smoking. Now, I'm not advocating use of any illegal smoking materials by members of our society that do not wish to do so. Although I think it's a good idea for old people, it makes the time go slow. Could add years to retirement, get your grandma a lid of Columbia and a ton of yarn and get back an Afghan to cover the garage. Set her down, let it rock out. Some of you don't know what I've been talking about. We have some informative pamphlets for you on the way out. We have everything you ever wanted to know about dope but could never remember the questions long enough to ask. And How to Roll a Joint Without Looking by Jose Feliciano. All available. Oh, yeah? This blind man goes in the drugstore. Starts knocking stuff off the shelves with his cane. Man comes over, says, "Can I help you, sir?" He says, "No, I'm just looking." I thought you wouldn't laugh at a joke like that. You think I don't know the value of handicapped people in a society? You're wrong. If it wasn't for handicapped people, I never would find a parking space. Oh, you don't do that, do you? You don't use that stall in the bathroom either, the big wide one with the monkey bars, do you? That's a good place to park. Just about the time you sit down, you see some wheels come rolling up. If you're smart, you'll limp out, you know? Just warming it up for you.
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2: Ah, man, I can't tell you what hotel I'm staying at, but there are two trees involved. They said, "Let's call this hotel something tree." So they had a meeting. It was quite short. Said, "How about a tree?" "No, double tree." "Hell yeah." Meeting adjourned. I had my heart set on quadruple tree. Well, we were almost there. I got a do not disturb sign on my hotel door. It says do not disturb. It's time to go with don't disturb. It's been do not for too long. We need to embrace the contraction. Don't disturb. Do not psychs you out. Do. All right, I get to disturb this guy. Not. Oh. I need to read faster. I like to wear do not disturb signs around my neck so that little kids can't tell me knock knock jokes. Say, "Hey, how you doing, nephew? Knock knock. Read the sign, punk." I met the girl who works at the DoubleTree front desk. She gave me her phone number. It's 0. I tried to call her from here. Some other woman answered. I said, "You sound older."
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3: I think it's weird to mix any drugs, right? I got a buddy that smokes pot and does steroids. That's a weird combination. He's definitely the strongest guy that I know, but he's too lazy to help you move or anything useful, so... what's the point? I don't know. While we're on the subject of drugs, no one's doing meth, right? That's a crazy drug. That's wild. I read a newspaper article recently about meth. And the thing is, in the article, they were talking about how bad meth is. But then in the article, they published a pleasure scale to show you how good meth makes you feel. Yeah, that'll keep the kids off. Getting the hardcore data on how awesome it is. Now, this scale was based on dopamine, the pleasure-sensing chemical that your brain releases while you're doing certain activities. Here's how it went. Apparently, eating a cheeseburger, 1.5 on the scale. Sex, 2. All right, I'm glad some of you are shocked. Most of you seem a little complacent with that. You're like, "Yeah, it sounds about right." Huh? Well, wait, was there bacon on the cheeseburger? You gotta be kidding me, you guys. The fact that they're only half a point apart on the scale makes me think either that's the most amazing, magical cheeseburger. What, is that ground unicorn meat? What is that? Or that's lousy sex. I don't know, maybe you guys aren't doing it right. The scale went on. Cheeseburger was 1.5, sex was 2, cigarettes were also 2.

0: what? Again, I was shocked. I've actually never smoked a cigarette, but that would explain why nobody wants to quit. Right? That's a good smoke. Right? Have a cigarette. Pff, roll over and have a cigarette. Man, that's multiple orgasms in every pack. Yeah, I don't even think chain smokers are addicted. They're just horny. Cocaine was 4. That's like 2 chicks. Awesome. Meth, 11. Wow, yeah, wow is right. I thought about those numbers for a second. 11? That means you could add that up. That means you could be having sex, eating a cheeseburger, smoking a cigarette on cocaine, still not to meth yet.
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3: You know, Jose, the immigration thing is a big topic in the country right now.
4: Si, senor.
3: Would you mind if I ask you a few questions?
4: Yes, okay.
3: Okay. You know, they're putting a lot more National Guard on the border between the U.S. and Mexico. Does this concern you?
4: No, senor.
3: Why not?
4: He's already here. You really are an idiot.
3: So, Jose, are you here on a temporary visa? Are you here on a work visa?
4: He's here on a stick.
3: Do you enjoy being in this country?
4: Sometimes I'm afraid for my life.
3: Why?
4: Taco Bell.
3: Well, I understand you have a new girlfriend.
4: Si, senor. What's that, a frickin' pickle on a pencil?
3: Stop it! Peanut, are you prejudiced?
4: No, a bunch of my best friends are on sticks.
3: Peanut, I meant, are you prejudiced towards Mexicans?
4: No, my mother's Mexican. Okay, I meant New Mexican. She's like Jose, just fresher.
3: Well, Jose, I must say you speak English very well.
4: Gracias, senor.
3: Yeah. What were some of the first phrases in English that you learned?
4: Will you help me push my car? Does this ID look real? Where's the nearest Home Depot?
3: Stop it!
4: Actually, the last one was true.
3: Well, I'm sorry about this, Jose. I'm very happy to have you in the app.
4: Gracias, senor. Just make sure he's legal.
3: He's legal! Hey! Why are you so concerned?
4: Why are you not concerned?
3: Why should I be concerned?
4: He works for you! Some of those laws passed and he's not legal. And trust me, you would not do well in prison.
3: Why not?
4: Come here, a puppet boy.
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5: You know, a lot of people come to me and say, Steve, how can you be so funny? I'm not trying to brag, I'm not trying to be a big shot, but I have the gift that all the great comedians have, and I'm talking about the one element that is crucial to all delivery of comedy material. I'm talking about, of course, timing.
6: Timing.
5: But I feel good tonight. I finally figured out my goals in life. And this is the important thing. This is what I have done. See, the important thing in knowing your goals is not to set some big, impossible goal that you can never reach. You got to have a series of smaller goals that you can accomplish and get the reward and move on to the next one. And this is what I've done. My goal now, I want to be the all-being master of time, space, and dimension. Then I want to go to Europe. Some people don't like me because I'm an individual. Pardonnez-moi!
7: I said to my girlfriend, I said, you want to experiment with a role play rape fantasy? She said, no. I said, that's the spirit. Rape is such a horrible word, though. It's such a harsh, brutal, awful word. Rape. That's why I prefer to call it a struggle snuggle. You couldn't stay mad at a struggle snuggleist, could you? Bloody adorable. Now, I've been a comedian now for about 10 years. I've been doing this job for about 10 years. And I thought this year, I would try and get a bit better. Not a crazy idea, right? One of the things I was quite weak on was regional accents. Is anyone here good at regional accents? Look, you could barely say the word yes there, so... You're not even good at talking, never mind accents. But I was no good at doing regional accents. And it's one of those things that, as a comedian, it's quite good if you could be good at regional accents, because it's good for telling jokes. But I thought, well, I'll go away, I'll do some research. This evening I would like to give you a masterclass in regional accents, because I've discovered the secret. And the secret is this. All you need is a key phrase to get you started in the regional dialect, and then you're golden. Once you get started, once you get it in your head, you're fine. But getting started can be tricky. So I'll kick off with, I'll kick off with Scouse. Any Scousers in? We've got a Scouser over there. Where's the Scouser? Give us a shout. Don't worry, we're not going to take your benefits away. This is the phrase I use to do the Scouse accent. This is the phrase I have in my head to get me started in the Scouse. All some chicken and a can of coke. Well, let's make the Scousers feel at home. Let's everyone. On three. I want some chicken and a can of coke. Okay. One, two, three. Fantastic, Birmingham. Bloody well done. I know. Now, obviously, that's just to get you started. Once you get started, then you can say something properly, authentically Scouse. I want some chicken and a can of coke. I've got to get a prezzy. It's me gran's birthday. She's 30.
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9: I love coming down here, man. 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You ever get Wizard of Oz drunk? 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There's no place like home. I figured out last night I can tell how drunk I am by the place I choose to eat at 3 o'clock in the morning. You ever go to Jack in the Box at 3 a.m.? 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You ever pick up them tacos at 3 o'clock in the afternoon? You're like, holy shit, I stuck that in my mouth. That is a taco de la caca. Taco. I got the Rosetta Stone. We're in Texas. Who's all been drunk in a Whataburger line? Whataburger line? Same scenario in every Whataburger. 16 cars by from the drive-thru window. 15 cars of drunk people all passed out in their car. The very front drunk, he has not pulled up quite far enough to be heard inside the Whataburger. And it's been 3 hours of him going, Taquito! Taquito! Sir, you're talking to a bush. IHOP, the IHOP has a test on the menu to see whether or not you screwed up. It's called Rudy Tootie Fresh and Fruity. Try to order that at 3 a.m. Money, money, money, money. Eggs. I'm an old guy. I still like the Waffle House. Any Waffle House fans out there? I like the Waffle House for my own personal reason, because no matter how screwed up you are, you're not as screwed up as the tweaker behind the counter, boys. You can sit anywhere you want to. No, ma'am. I'm calling my mom and I'm going to repack.
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10: I want to say hello to the men. Hello, men. When it comes to men and dating, I am an equal opportunity employer. That's right. I do not discriminate. I like the handicapped men. That's right. A handicapped man get a check and a good parking space. All right? That's right. That's potentiality, ladies. You want total control of a man, get you one like I had, one in a wheelchair. So you can take his wheelchair, be gone all day. He can't go no damn where, see? You got his wheel. Where you going? Where you crawling to? Where you going? Girlfriend complaining. I don't know what my man is. I know what mine is. Now I got his damn wheelchair, you know? You know I talk smack, you know, but I ain't never been hit by a man. Never, ever have I been hit.